0: U.S. has said a deal has to be made before ending the blockade. The council also said Iran must be completely compensated for war damage. The interim deal signed back in June says a plan on compensation would be a part of the final deal. Jill Nato, Fox News.
1: No comment yet from the White House. Moscow launches a series of deadly overnight strikes in Kyiv. President Zelensky is urging allies to ramp up pressure on Vladimir Putin as U.S. senators pass sweeping sanctions on Moscow.
2: Four people were killed in that strike, including a child, as Russia unleashes another lethal set of strikes across the country. Several others were also injured. Now, President Vladimir Zelensky says two grandparents and their three-year-old grandson were killed after those drones destroyed their home just north of Kyiv. The child's parents, his brother, and a neighbor ran to help, but they were injured after a second strike. Meanwhile, Ukraine continues to target Russia's oil refineries, causing fuel shortages. Several injured there. President Zelensky is visiting Serbia right now, a country that has maintained friendly relations with Russia. Both countries discuss seeking EU membership and pledged closer economic ties.
1: Fox's Stephanie Bennett in London. Two crew members battling the Widemouth 2 fire in Utah were killed in Friday's helicopter crash. News of the deaths announced today. 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
3: WMAL News Time is 8:02. I'm Steve Cummings. The U.S. Senate is on a five-week break. Senate lawmakers adjourned early this morning after passing a bill to fund the federal government until early December. They also confirmed Todd Blanche as Attorney General after weeks of debate, but they agreed to postpone action on a Senate budget resolution until after the recess. They also agreed to put off voting on the Save America Act, but agreed to vote immediately on a portion of the bill, which requires voters to show a picture ID in federal elections. Meanwhile, President Trump is acknowledging Republican voters may not show up in force for the upcoming midterms. Speaking to Punchbowl News, Trump said the main issue is because he's not on the ballot. The president said he's stepping up his efforts to get out the vote, but added he thinks a lot of the GOP voters are, quote, angry at Republicans. Trump added they're not angry at him, but they are with Republicans, without offering a reason behind the anger. Former President Biden's cancer has spread.
4: That's according to his son, Hunter Biden, who gave an update on his father's health during a wide-ranging interview with the BBC on Friday. Hunter Biden got emotional when discussing his father's health. He said the cancer has metastasized into his bones and further, and added it's very painful and it's very debilitating in many respects. The 83-year-old former president revealed his cancer diagnosis in May of last year, just months after his time in the White House ended. I'm Lisa Taylor.
3: Drought conditions continue to improve this week across Washington, D.C. The U.S. Drought Monitor says only 12% of the district is seeing moderate drought conditions. Last week, all of the D.C. region was seeing moderate drought conditions, and the rest of the area saw abnormally dry conditions this week. Checking sports in Major League Baseball, the Nats are in progress against the Reds. That's the latest news. I'm Steve Cummings for WMAL.
5: Suddenly quite busy on the roads. Interloop of the Beltway, you're dealing with a broken down car just before River Road. Sounds like it's blocking at least one far right lane, causing delays back towards Dulles Toll Road. If you're making your way southbound on the BW Parkway, there's some sort of incident near 198, causing delays back towards Route 32. Outer loop of the Beltway, dealing with a crash. Looks like it's soon after the exit for Allentown Road and Joint Base Andrews there. Looks like the left side of the roadway and the shoulders are both affected. Delays building back towards Branch Avenue on the outer loop. Southbound 90 slow towards 123 now from GarageDoorRepair.com, the WMAL Weather Channel forecast.
6: Overnight lows stay warm and we stay hot for the afternoon highs. Mostly clouds will fall back to 74. Sunday mostly sunny up to 93. 74 again Sunday night and then 94 the high for our Monday. May see some rain by Tuesday. I'm Jeff Eno from the Weather Channel on WMAL.
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2: He's an author. He's traveled around the world in search of information about hyaluronic acid, or HA as it's sometimes referred to. He's back from his recent trip to a small village in Japan where people maintain high levels of HA and are famous for their ability to defy the aging process. Bill, welcome to the program.
3: Great to be with you, Pat. And all your statements to introduce the show today are certainly not overstatements. After years of people using oral hyaluronic acid supplements, well, of course, we're going to give your audience a report today, an update, and an improvement, how things are going, as thousands of people have discovered how this supports, in particular, their joints, but also their skin and their eyes and, of course, their hair and so on. These are the areas where the body actually is highly concentrated in HA. But I want to tell all your listeners to please stay tuned, because there's going to be an offer today from Purity Products, no strings attached. This is an offer from a reputable company that's been in business for years.
4: 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You get to try a bottle of this wonderful new product and make your life simple, make your supplement regimen simple, and save a little money along the way.
2: Now, you say there's a youth molecule in the human body and that it holds the key the visible signs of aging. Now, you've written about this. You've traveled to Japan to do the research. So tell me about it. What exactly is this molecule you're talking about?
3: Pat, it's amazing that most people don't know this word, hyaluronic acid. And, of course, it's made. It's all over our body. It's in our skin. It's an all-natural molecule. We can get it orally, replace it in our body. But more so, we've learned that the little bit that we can get as a dietary supplement can trigger your body to make more. And of course, why do we need more? Well, when we're young, we're loaded with this stuff. When we're babies, we have what we call baby fat. It's really baby HA. It makes, as babies fall down and get cuts and scrapes, you notice they never really get any lifelong scars from that because they have lots of HA on board, hyaluronic acid. And to make this easy to understand for the audience, I think we can all appreciate that women have smoother skin and thicker hair and so on. All of that is because estrogen sends a signal to make more HA, and that's why the girls have more limber, flexible joints. They can get in a kind of a lotus posture kind of that men can't get into. They certainly have all of those advantages, and it's because the estrogen sends a signal to make more HA. Now, women have more HA to lose than men do, and you see the skin shriveling up, the joints and so on, as women age. But there's a way to get it back, and of course, Purity Products for years now has been talking about HA, and they have a new formula just for the joints, HA joint formula, and it's so important today because I think everyone's confused. An article in the New York Times says consumers are confused what to do to support their joints, so people are looking for alternatives. We need cushioning in between the joints, the bones in our joints. When a doctor looks at an x-ray, all he's doing is measuring the space between the two bones there in the knee. So it's about a quarter of an inch space. Without that cushioning, you've got bone rubbing on bone. That's what HA is. It's the jello or the cushioning agent in between our bones. We lose it either due to wear and tear or age, and so we start getting problems. The more that we find pain relief, the more pain relievers we use, the more we're going to use these joints, and then we're going to wear out more bone. And they've noticed this. People who chronically use pain relievers are going to have more bone wear. So what you need is the actual cushioning back there to lubricate the joint. And that's what HA does. That's what HA is. The doctors call it synovial fluid. They actually inject this into joints. Orthopedists do. Dermatologists inject it into the skin. Eye doctors use it as a lubricant during eye surgery.

0: surgery. So it's nothing foreign to modern medicine, but it may be new to you as a listener there, and you have never heard about HA before. Well, you need to learn about it. It's a wonderful molecule. It's all natural, and you can get it as a dietary supplement. Purity Products was the first to introduce it. Now, it's a great big long molecule, Pat, that's 6 million Daltons in molecular weight. Think of 6 million paper clips put together. It's big. You can't absorb it, and Purity found a way to knock it down so that it's only about 1,500 to 3,000. That means that you can absorb this orally. We actually proved that in studies conducted at a laboratory right there in Florida, and we're going to tell you more about that, but we proved that it's orally absorbed. Most doctors are told that oral HA cannot be absorbed. That's true if it's the regular HA. It's got to be knocked down in molecular weight. And more important, it needs some other antioxidants to be added with it. We're going to talk about one here in just a moment. But Purity Products is introducing this all-new joint formula for people that are searching for alternatives for their joint health. And, of course, this isn't a drug. It's a dietary supplement meant to, of course, support healthy joint health as we think of it.
1: If you're just tuning in, we're talking with Bill Sardi about hyaluronic acid, or HA. Now, Bill, you said recently that the HA revolution is underway. More and more people are using it. Tell us why HA is such a breakthrough, and what exactly can it do for people?
0: I think the brick and the mortar analogy is probably the best for everybody to understand it. There are bricks in our body, the cells. There's mortar in between. And the mortar is the collagen. Now, within the collagen, not the collagen itself, vitamin C makes collagen. But within that collagen, there's a moisturizing agent that looks like Jell-O. Now, everyone knows you put some Jell-O in the refrigerator and the water separates out after a time. And that's what's happening in our body. We're losing the water-holding molecule, HA. The body is 72% water. And as we lose this, the connective tissue that connects all of our cells, that connects all of everything that we have, begins to lose its water. It separates out, and then we begin to lose the substance, the scaffolding, the support structure that holds our body together. And, of course, we begin to wrinkle. We shrivel up. We lose an inch in our height. We see the brain shrivels up and the eye and so on. All of these things occur with age. And, you know, Ponce de Leon was looking for a youth molecule, and he wanted to find it in, of course, the fountain of youth, the water. He was looking for a water fountain. The body needs water, but it has to hold it. And, of course, I want everyone to think of having something like a Jell-O type of a water balloon filled with Jell-O, or one filled with water. Which one do you want? You want the one filled with Jell-O because it's still firm but soft and cushiony. And that's the way our bodies are when we're young babies. Or even a pregnant woman is loaded with this, which is an example of how the HA is made more so at certain times of our life. But as age goes on, we're going to lose it. We're going to see the wrinkles, the thinning hair. We're going to see our joints lose their flexibility. We're just telling people that after thousands of people have tried this, if you're taking glucosamine supplements, it took 13 years for doctors to adopt glucosamine sulfate. It's a regular dietary supplement now in drugstores, health food stores. People ask me, well, why hasn't my doctor told me about hyaluronic acid? Well, it took 13 years for glucosamine. It'll be on the front page of Time magazine. It's just going to take time. And it'll get there because patients are going to take this to their doctors and point it out, as they did glucosamine. The revolution starts with patients and people that have issues and want to have healthy joints and skin and hair and eyes, and want to see some of these youthful levels of HA restored in their body.
1: Now, Bill, you've written a great deal about the role of hyaluronic acid in the body's connective tissues. How does HA work in the joints and the connective tissues?
0: It's a natural cushioning agent. And, Pat, we're talking to you about between the bones. It also surrounds the nerves. There's a sciatic nerve. There's an ulnar nerve. There's a carpal tunnel nerve. All of these are going to need the special cushioning that HA can give them. There are people that tell us this stuff works. Here's Ernie writing to me, who actually teaches and plays golf in Dover, Delaware. He found this Purity joint formula, and we're telling you it worked miracles for him. Why? because Purity has not only taken EHA, but they've taken a brand new substance called Hydrox that's taken from olives. Now, Pat, you notice you can put a bowl of olives on your table and a year later come back, and except for a little bit of shrinkage due to just a loss of moisture, they're very stable. They're still there. They didn't shrivel up and waste away due to fungal contamination. So there's something very strong in olives. We've known it for a long time. Dr. Roberto Crea, an Italian researcher who's now here in this country, doing some research on hydroxytyrosol extracted from olives and found out that it does some of the same things that the molecules do that trigger, like estrogen does, the production of HA. So we began to think, why don't we combine this wonderful, strong antioxidant from olives into Purity's new HA joint formula? You know, we're getting results like we've never seen before. This is why Bill writes to us this year saying, I'm taking HA for my knees. It's done wonders for my joints. So we get these letters from people. They're unsolicited. You see, this is the kind of thing we hear. And, of course, they're astounded with this. They just can't believe it. Here's someone writing to me. This is Dr. Cal Lee saying, he looks like a man that's 30 years younger, and he says people can't even believe his level of fitness and youthful appearance. And he says, I tell you to tell him, it's just the HA formula. And, of course, he sent us pictures on the Internet how fit he looks for his age. And you're going to look a little younger because when you were young, you had a lot of this. 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It's Purity's HA joint formula. 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Well, there is no risk today. 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Why would somebody do that? Because they know people who try this say, hey, it really worked for me. 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
1: Now, Bill, you visited this village in Japan, Yuzuri Hari, or as they call it, the Village of Long Life. Now, I understand that the people had unusually high HA levels in this village. What did you find when you met the people? Is it genetic? Is it dietary? What did you see?
0: Well, I went there again for the second time with translators, photographers. And it was easy to understand without studies, even though the town doctor there, Dr. Komori, has identified hyaluronic acid as the very reason why these people in Yuzuri Hara exhibit such youthfulness. And by the way, they have a lady there in her 90s without any aging spots in her skin, perfect skin, no wrinkles whatsoever. People living into their 80s and 90s look a lot younger, and it all became clear when we were there. Now, they grow a lot of their own vegetables and foods right there near their homes, and they have a lot of fresh foods, and sometimes they have a little extra, so they come down to the vegetable market and bring their goods there to be sold. So we were there taking pictures and interviewing people when 83-year-old Mr. Ishii came driving in on his motorcycle to deliver his vegetables to the fruit market. Pat, where do we have in the United States 83-year-olds driving their motorcycle down to the vegetable market? We don't have it. We followed him to his home where he was up on a 30-foot ladder trimming a tree. He works in the fields about 4 to 6 hours a day. And he introduced us to his neighbor who was 90 years old without a wrinkle on his face. Neither of them used reading glasses. And, of course, He works about 6 to 8 hours out in the fields every day. This was remarkable. I almost felt, Pat, I was in some sort of a place where the dinosaurs are still living or something. It was so remarkable. These people just exhibit a youthfulness, a flexibility in their joints, certainly a healthfulness that we just don't see everywhere else. In fact, it was so remarkable that the Emperor of Japan actually has visited this village. Pictures were taken there. You could see them all over the village there as they had posted them. So these are the kinds of reports that we hear.
1: Let me ask you a question here. You mentioned glucosamine, and there's another one out there that's pretty popular, MSM. How does this HA stack up against those other ones? The other ones, you have to take them for a while before you even see any results.
0: You do. And most of these are very positive dietary supplements. They certainly have lots of benefits. Glucosamine takes quite a while to kick in. MSM is a wonderful sulfur compound. And again, it's an anti-inflammatory, as are many things like fish oil and so on. These are all wonderful, but they're not dealing with the origin of the problem. The origin of the problem is the loss of cushioning in the joint. And if we can just replace this, if we can find a way to get that cushioning back, that's what we call youthfulness. That's what we had when we were young. Here's David writing to me from New York, 25 years looking for something that would help support his lower back. And, of course, he said, I can't believe it now. He says, I can't thank you enough for this product. People have tried all the alternatives. They've searched everywhere else, Pat, and they haven't heard of hyaluronic acid.
1: Now, the reorder rates on HA sort of tell me that things are phenomenal. The product works. The study shows how. But what are the customers saying? What are they telling you, candidly? What are they saying to Bill Sardi?
0: If the horses come back to the trough, there must be good water there. It's amazing to me how people say, just keep sending this. It's wonderful. It changed my life. Here's Lorraine saying, I can't believe it, but I'm able to run. I love it. These are online. You can go see some of these comments. Purity Products has it online, where people just log in and tell you. These aren't edited in any way. 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This stuff really worked. 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Here's Harold, 85th year, he says, I'm in. It says, I'm doing very well on HA. 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Here's Jasmine saying, my face looks moist and youthful, and I'm getting people asking me about it. What am I taking? 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
0: It's a capsule. 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
1: Bill, let's talk about some of the visible signs of aging and how this HA formula from Purity Products addresses these signs.
0: Well, certainly when we look in the mirror, when we see, well, let's say we're twin brothers, if we're looking, one of us ages faster than the other, how do we know that? And we're looking at our hair, we're looking at our skin, how smooth it is. You're losing HA. That's what your body's telling you. Losing HA and aging are equivalent to the same thing. How do you get it back? How do you get this wonderful youth molecule? There certainly is one. Ponce de Leon was right, the fountain of youth. The body is 72% water, but it needs to be held into a cushioning gel. No, this isn't going to cause water retention. No, it doesn't increase any kind of problems like that. It's all natural. You had a lot more of it when you were young. You just need to get a little bit of it back. I know the more, Pat, that I say good about this, people find it unbelievable.
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20: It is O'Connor and Company. I'm Larry O'Connor. I'm in your nation's capital on our flagship station, WMAL, all morning long here, riding shotgun with you. Thanks for letting us be a part of your morning routine from the Relief Factor studios. Coming up, we got some critter news involving a cabinet secretary and serpents. Why not? I thought my relationship with my wife was already sort of kind of a pain because I need to take care of every single insect in the house. But Meredith is an incredibly capable woman, incredibly independent, courageous, strong-headed, fearless. If there is a bug, I get screamed at. Eight rooms away, I have to take care of it. And I thought that was annoying. Wait till you see what Bobby Kennedy has to deal with. We will tell you about that in our Critter News. Also, we've got an update on redistricting and what the midterms might be looking at, and more for our campaign that we're in the middle of here for the Prison Fellowship and Angel Tree Camp. I want to share some more about that coming up in a bit. But right now, we're joined by Jonathan Fahey. He is a former federal prosecutor, former acting director of ICE. Joining us today, Jonathan, thank you. Always good to talk to you, sir.
21: Good morning.
20: So this scene up in Newark, first of all, this facility is not new. This facility was in place during the second half of the Obama administration, is my understanding, in Newark for over 1,000 beds, right?
21: Yeah, that's right. This is not a new facility. And, you know, again, we'll get into it. But, this whole thing is just pretextual for what they really want to be doing.
20: Yeah. And they had this big performative. We'll get into the hunger strike in a minute and their claims of inhumane treatment. But the big story right now is that there was a blockade, a barricade set up so that people couldn't come in and out. They were disrupting the procedures of this ICE facility. ICE agents had to move these people along, so they employed pepper spray. The problem is, one of the people was a sitting U.S. senator, and apparently that's a problem. Should they treat people differently if they're a senator or not, if they're breaking the law?
21: No, absolutely not. And frankly, he should know better, and he should be, in a way, held to a higher standard because he's there with people that aren't just, they're not protesting. These are people that are trying to obstruct ICE in doing their job. It's all part of this Democratic subversion campaign to prevent illegal aliens from being deported. And if he's encouraging them, instigating them, he should be treated just like everyone else. And he's there, honestly, probably he wants to be pepper sprayed. Because remember last year, it was sort of a rite of passage for Democratic lawmakers to get arrested by ICE. You had Padilla, you had MacGyver, you had all of these people, and they want the attention. Because nobody, frankly, outside of our little D.C. bubble has ever heard of Senator Andy Kim. So now he's all of a sudden elevated to a place he never was, just like Alex Padilla was last summer.
20: Yeah, this is Andy Kim, by the way, is the senator from New Jersey, who's, I think he's the one who got placed in Bob Menendez's position, I'm pretty sure. And setting up barricades, they brought trash in to try to keep people from coming in and out, to try to keep the facility from operating. They claim, Jonathan Fahey, that there are poor conditions inside this facility, that there's worms in the food, that nobody's getting medical attention. Is that plausible? Is there any validity? Is there a way to discount these allegations?
21: I think you should generally discount these allegations for a number of reasons. These ICE facilities are generally, and I can't speak for what's going on there at this moment, but they're generally safer, more sanitary. These people are getting three meals a day, access to medical care, access to attorneys. They are treated very well, probably better than state facilities, probably better than federal prisons. So they are probably in much better conditions than other places. You know, if you were to ask Senator Kim, well, okay, where can these people be placed because they're getting deported? What will you do as a senator to help make that happen? Because that is federal law that these people need to be deported.
20: Well, and they're also ramping this up, I think, because we're about to hit summer. They're going to have more time on their hands. The weather is nicer. It was last May when that congresswoman ended up assaulting, allegedly, an ICE agent, pushing them. And I think that's still being adjudicated in a criminal court of law. They want this to be the long, hot summer, George Floyd-esque sort of protest to lead into the midterm elections.
21: I think that's a perfect way of putting it, Larry. They want George Floyd 2.0. And it's interesting. I think the American people learned a very different lesson from the George Floyd summer than the Democratic Party did, because the Democratic Party saw that as a successful summer to help win an election. And I think the American people got the hangover from that and don't want to ever go back to that, because they saw that it was all based on false narratives and all of this stuff. But the Democrats, one, they don't have anything else to talk about. So the easiest thing to do, there's sort of a laziness aspect to this, is just be disruptive as all can be. Yeah. Hopefully that'll keep illegal aliens in here, and hopefully some of the disruption will spill over on Donald Trump and therefore hurt the Republicans.
20: Jonathan Fahey, listen, you're a man of the law and law and order. You're a former federal prosecutor. You used to be in charge of ICE in the Trump administration. So you look at these things of what is appropriate for an orderly society and how we follow our laws. And I get that, and I respect that. I'm into political mischief, right? I want to be able to prove a point. What if the president just called their bluff? What if Republicans called their bluff and said, you know what, New Jersey, you're on your own. We're going to take all of it. Minnesota, you don't want ICE there. New Jersey, California, fine. We're going to take all that federal money. We're going to take all those federal resources. We'll keep things nice and safe and orderly in states that welcome us, run by Republicans. And let's see how your voters like that. What's wrong with doing that instead of giving them what they want, which is this political theater?
21: I love that idea. And other than sort of the precedent it would set, what if Donald Trump just said, fine, like you said, New Jersey is a sanctuary state. And guess what? Every illegal alien in this country either is getting arrested, getting deported, or you're going to New Jersey.
20: That's right.
21: How long would it take before New Jersey would cry uncle? Because we know in Martha's Vineyard it took, like, what, 49 or 48 people for them to cry uncle.
20: Yes.
21: So what if you just said, hey, we will fly you to New Jersey, and we'll give you, let you get started there, and we're not going to step foot in there. You get no federal law enforcement, and you get what you want, because you always tell us These people make the community better. So that's we're right. going to help you make it even better than it's ever been. But it took, again, Martha's Vineyard, 48 people, and I think it was less than 24 hours. They didn't even get a chance to look at the gingerbread houses or anything. They were shipped out of there. So New Jersey would do it in a second, and it would be very interesting and really entertaining to watch that, quite honestly.
20: See, I thought you were going to take the high road here, Jonathan, and say, nah, we have to administer our laws equally across states, and even if we disagree with the leadership, New Jersey still deserves to be safe and orderly. But so thank you for jumping on my train of dementia here.
21: I believe those things to be true, but I think there would be a great point and societal benefit for your idea.
20: By the way, if we could finish things on a positive note, I saw this and it was sort of the feel-good story of the day. It's out of Colorado, the Denver Post. I think they thought this was supposed to be sort of a tear-jerking, horrible headline, but it says, with no options left, a Venezuelan family living in Colorado walks into ICE custody seeking to go back home. They have run out of subsidies. They can't get employed. They can't make ends meet. They're in the country illegally from Venezuela. They're now taking ICE up on the $2,600 per person payout if they self-deport. That's a proper policy put in place, being activated to actually get something done. That's how it should be, isn't it, Jonathan?
21: Yeah, that should be the feel-good story of the day, because, and it shows how reasonable the Trump administration is. If you're willing just to self-deport, they'll even put money in your pocket to ease the transition back to your country. And that's what it should be. We shouldn't have a society that encourages illegal immigration, rewards illegal immigration. It should be difficult. And that's a good point. The more we do to make it harder to live here illegally, the more people will leave on their own, and also the less people that will try to come here illegally because they know the game is up. And yeah, I agree. It shouldn't be a tearjerker. It should be a feel-good story, because the American citizens get to benefit there, and that's what presumably our elected officials go to Washington to do, is to represent Americans, although the Democratic Party seem to be more interested in representing foreign nationals.
20: Well, they come here to Washington to represent Americans, enforce the law, and then, if necessary, go over and grab a couple of stray snakes on the back patio that are disrupting a barbecue cookout. We'll show you what RFK Jr. did about that in a moment. Jonathan Fahey, former ICE director, appreciate you joining us. Thank you, sir.
21: Thank you.
20: It's O'Connor and Company. I'm Larry O'Connor. Time now for critter news. We have some critters in the news, and when critters are the focus of a news story, we like to focus on it, bring it to your attention, and then label it critter news. So we have critter news. A viral video yesterday featuring the Secretary of Health and Human Services wrangling not one but two black snakes in a back patio of someone's home. His wife, Cheryl Hines, the Hollywood actress, cheering him on in the background as this happened. Bobby Kennedy, at the age of, what is he, like 74, 75 years old, making us all look like schlups, giving every other husband a bad name. Honestly, I don't like having to go up a flight of stairs to kill a spider in the bathroom because Meredith is freaking out about it. It's like, what would you do if I'm not here? And by the way, what's the spider going to do to you? Seriously. Just let it be. Anyway, he's got it tucked in impeccably, perfectly. And, well, here's what it sounded like as he goes over to wrestle the snakes into captivity. You can hear his wife cheering him on. Let's hear it. Going to get the snakes. Snakes are trying to climb up the wall, by the way. They're very active. They're very slithery. They're very slimy.
0: What are they?
20: He just grabs them. Dude doesn't flinch.
0: So what were they?
20: He said, jokingly said they were moccasins. He's got a good firm grip on them, though.
0: Okay. Honey, buddy.
20: Yeah. And then it bites him. It bites him. The snake bit him.
0: The mouths are huge.
1: Please. Bobby, please.
20: Bobby, please. Look at, they're right on the ocean, too. They got waves crashing there. They're right on the ocean. And there he goes. He grabs his snakes. They start biting him, or at least one of them does. Just throw them over the fence. What is he doing? Why? Why does he do this? Why is there always a camera around when he does this, too, by the way? It's all a setup, isn't it? Did they say what kind of snakes these were? These were, by the way, at Dr. Oz's home in Florida. Well, that explains everything. It was Florida. A black racer. It was a black racer snake, not a moccasin, which are deadly. Cheryl cheerleads the removal of a pair of black racers from Dr. Oz's patio, Kennedy posted, in an apparent reference to his wife, actress Cheryl Hines, apparently. The video posted by Kennedy on Tuesday shows him wearing a shirt, trousers, socks, no shoes as he approaches the slithering snakes and crouches to grab them. Woman can be heard saying, Bobby, please. Dr. Oz, lead center for Medicare and Medicaid Services, which is part of the health department led by Kennedy. And by the way, I think Kennedy is old enough to be on Medicaid, if in fact he did need medical treatment from getting bit. Although I think he gets that fancy federal government employee health plan as well right now. So, you know, when you've got that kind of coverage, you can be bold and courageous. Women dig this, don't they? And again, when called, I will serve. But I don't go out of my way to kill bugs. I'm a live and let live kind of guy. Meredith, on the other hand, and I have asked her, I said, so if I'm not home, what do you do with the bugs? Because she gets angry at me, by the way. She gets angry at me if she has a dream about a bug that she has to kill. She will wake up and then be angry at me because in her dream, I didn't take care of the insect. I'm married to an insane woman. But I'll come home from being out of town for a couple of days for work, and she'll be standing in the doorway all ticked off at me. I'm like, what did I do? Well, I had to deal with a spider in the bathroom. And I'm like, well, okay, what'd you do? I killed it. I flushed it. Okay. What's the problem? Well, I shouldn't have to do it. No, you shouldn't. Just leave the spider be. But she thinks that she'll be asleep and the spider will crawl on her and then she'll inhale it. And I don't know. I'm just glad there are no snakes. Good for you, Bobby. Good for you. New York City has a Marxist mayor, and he made a huge announcement yesterday about what he's going to do about affordable housing in New York. And it's not a real new idea. But boy, oh boy, the way he frames it, it sounds pretty totalitarian, to tell you the truth. Sounds like something Stalin would do. Here's how he frames it. Take a listen.
1: When necessary, we will take aggressive legal action to remove negligent owners and property managers. And for buildings that have suffered chronic neglect, we will work to transfer ownership to responsible stewards. Stewards that include community land trusts, nonprofits, or even the tenants themselves.
20: Now, there are laws in New York right now, and every city, by the way, for neglectful landlords, or people who are owning and running slums, who are creating horrible, unsanitary, unsafe environments for the people who live in those buildings. Those laws are there. They're pretty aggressive in New York, in fact. If for some reason those laws aren't being enforced and people are able to continue to profit and create slums that are bug infested and rat infested and unsafe and in disrepair, and yet the city keeps that place open and doesn't find the owner, well, that's because there's corruption in the government. You don't need any new laws for that, and you certainly don't need to confiscate property. You just need to enforce the laws that are already there. This is not new, and New York's been employing these tactics for years and years and years, and then they come in, and then they do rent control, and then they do rent stabilization, and then they do rent softening, and then they stop the rent, and they freeze the rent, and then they raise the rent. And every single problem with affordable housing in New York can you can draw a direct line all the way back to the first time the government got in and started meddling with the free market. That's just the fact. And, you know, listen, I used to live in New York until I couldn't afford it anymore. I mean, let me be completely fair about that. I could have afforded to live in New York, but I'd have to live in a lousy neighborhood with a terrible commute and noisy neighbors and the kind of elements that I didn't want. I reached a point in my life where I wanted a safe neighborhood. I wanted to have some space. I wanted to have more than just one bedroom. I wanted to have some finer amenities in my life. And if I wanted those in New York, it would have been too expensive. So I didn't stand on the street corner screaming for the government to take over the property so that I could have the apartment of my dreams at a price I could afford. I moved. And I moved to a part of the city or the part of the area where I could have the amenities that I want and the space that I want, and it wouldn't cost as much. And you make trade-offs. And that's called being a grown-up. But that doesn't fit with socialism. Karl Marx wasn't a grown-up. So what will happen here? Well, the fact of the matter is they are going to play a game of mirrors. They're going to play your typical magician tricks. It's, oh, look over here. It's a great success story while people are suffering down here. And before you know it, they're going to pretend like socialism works. And they're going to keep adding more programs and more programs. Or on the other side of that same coin, they're going to say, oh, gosh, we're running out of money because the state's not giving us enough. Or Washington's not giving us enough. We're not getting our fair share. We need to tax everybody more. And, well, you know what ends up happening. We end up being the Soviet Union, which is no longer. So, I mean, I guess it has a happy ending eventually, except for all those broken eggs. Nice omelet.
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4: Iran says the U.S. must get out. I'm Carmen Roberts, Fox News. That's just one of the demands a top Iranian official issued today before Tehran will reopen the Strait of Hormuz. The list of tough demands may derail talks.
5: Iran's Supreme National Security Council issued a statement saying the U.S. must never threaten Iran again and must permanently end the war. The council also said the U.S. must lift the naval blockade of Iranian ports and withdraw its military from the area. The U.S. has said a deal has to be made before ending the blockade. The council also said Iran must be completely compensated for war damage. The interim deal signed back in June says a plan on compensation would be a part of the final deal. Till NATO, Fox News.
4: The Senate narrowly confirms Todd Blanche as Attorney General, taking a final vote just before dawn.
6: On this vote, the yeas are 50, the nays are 49.
7: His narrow confirmation comes after Senator Bill Cassidy backed him, and it was a key vote after Republicans Susan Collins and Lisa Murkowski sided with Democrats to oppose him.
4: Fox's Madeline Rivera. And before leaving for their August break, senators passed a short-term spending bill that funds the government through early December and would avert a government shutdown just before the midterms. The House approved a similar bill last month. Washington State's under dangerous weather conditions this weekend as firefighters battle more than a dozen wildfires. Commissioner of Public Lands Dave Up the Grove posted on X.
9: The National Weather Service has issued what they call a red flag warning. This means high winds and dry conditions that make the risk of fire starting and spreading even greater. So please don't be the spark that starts the next fire.
4: Three fires in the Spokane area have burned more than 10,000 acres and damaged or destroyed more than 900 structures. 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
4: A San Francisco Bay Area grocery store is implementing facial recognition as it tries to stop shoplifting.
29: You could soon spot this new sign at your local grocery store. Face matching software being used to prevent shoplifting. Grocery outlet in the Bay Area's Pleasant Hill neighborhood is testing anti-theft prevention with facial recognition scanning from the company Safer. The president of Safer telling Fox Business its camera only snaps a photo at its entrance and interprets it immediately to assess if the person is a repeated offender. Otherwise, the biometric data is immediately erased if a match is not detected. Opponents of facial scanning technology say while it's becoming more accurate, it still tends to be biased towards women and certain races. Experts also warn similar technology might even lead to dynamic pricing on our everyday groceries. In Los Angeles, Kelly Saberi, Fox Business.
4: One New Yorker's trash really turned out to be treasure after two priceless family heirlooms accidentally ended up in the garbage.
6: A New York City resident accidentally tossing two treasured family heirloom rings, including a platinum and diamond engagement ring passed down through four generations. Sanitation workers were able, though, to track down the garbage truck and trace its load to a facility in Manhattan. That's where the search began, with the rings potentially buried somewhere among 20,000 pounds of trash. But this story has a sparkling ending. Incredibly, crews found both rings, and it took them just 10 minutes. Paul Stevens, Fox News.
4: And Spider-Man is swinging into another massive weekend at the box office.
7: I'm not just Peter Parker. I'm Spider-Man.
4: Spider-Man Brand New Day is expected to pull in $143 million in a second weekend, one of the biggest sophomore showings ever. And that would also give the film the highest 10-day gross in domestic box office history, just behind or ahead of Endgame's 10-day $621 million take. I'm Carmen Roberts. 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
2: But the reality, no, they're not interested in that. But it all started with the WNBA with Sophie Cunningham. Sophie Cunningham plays with Indiana. I don't know what the team is called. I don't really care what the team is called. But she is an attractive blonde woman. And she's, you know, making her living playing in women's sports. She got her education by playing in women's sports wherever she went to college. She, I assume you don't get to that level without getting a scholarship. Title IX, I bet, was incredibly crucial to Sophie Cunningham's life to this point. And that's all the way back to whenever she started playing basketball. So you can't blame her for saying, hey, you know what? Girls' sports, women's sports, we need to protect them. And the, really the only threat to them is the idea of men going into them. But trans women are women. Okay, then why do you need the hyphenate? If they are women, then why aren't they just referred to as women? Because they're not, because they're men. You have to differentiate that. You do that. Now, it's weird because their identity is of trans men. While insist, they call themselves trans men while insisting they're women, which is weird. But they're not. I don't care how they live their lives. I don't care how anybody dresses or whatever. It's when they try to make everybody else bow down to the bastardization of reality that you lose me. You're free to lie to yourself all you want. You don't get to force anybody else to play along. You don't. You just don't. And that's where they are. That's what they want. See, because they've been sort of given into. They've been appeased for so long. So much of the left-wing establishment in the culture is like, oh, yes, of course, you are. Well, you're every bit the woman that everybody else is. They never date them. It's really weird. Trans women are women. Do you want to go out on a date with one? No. I prefer my women without an outie. You know, I'm old-fashioned that way. Well, all right, this one had surgery. I'm good. I'm not really in a dating mood right now. Okay. But it is, they insist that trans women are women and keep calling them trans women, which indicates that they're men. But Sophie Cunningham made a statement. She can speak for herself in Cut One here. She explains, you know, her thoughts on whether or not boys should be playing in girls' sports, no matter how they claim they identify. Cut One, go.
3: On that same vein, in that story with ESPN, you talked about wanting to protect young girls who shouldn't have to go against biological men. Just can you expand your viewpoint on that?
4: I mean, I think I said what I said. I think it's kind of common sense. And I think I'll always believe in that. I think it's really important to protect children, and that's little girls who are also involved in that category. And so I stand on what I said, and I always believe that.
3: Yeah. Do you see your advocacy on that, like, taking any form going forward?
4: You know, I don't know. I'm not a very political person, but I do have beliefs. I have morals, and I'll always stand on those and be true to who I am. And I think people are going to take it how they want to take it, but I've never even really said anything about that. And so when it comes just to protecting young girls in sport and women in sport, I feel very strongly about that. I think that's why you have Title IX. That's why you have some of the greats in women's sports. If Title IX and women's sports weren't protected, then you wouldn't hear about any type of women in sport. And so I think in the future, it's just really important to protect.
2: Now, you got to love that. What is your advocacy on this? She answered a question. She made a statement. Is it advocacy? If she forms a group, she's engaging in advocacy. If she holds an opinion, and then in the course

0: of a conversation with a so-called journalist, it comes up. That is not advocacy. That is just a resuscitation of her opinion. But her opinion, while shared by 85% of the American public, is shared by about 8 people in all of the media and the WNBA. And so it's advocacy. You dared speak out. You dare, you know, complain. You dare not be 100% obedient. When I tell you that to the left, you are either their, if you're their 99.9% friend, you are their 100% enemy. I mean it. It's absolutely true. I don't know what Sophie Cunningham's politics are, but if I had to guess based on her demographics, the business she's in, and the people she is in, you know, you kind of are a reflection of who you are. Now, some people will go against it, but she's probably nominally pro-choice. She's very, you know, if you work in the WNBA, which is overwhelmingly lesbian. There's a lot of lesbians in WNBA. The crowd is, they point out the league. I'm not speaking out of class here. The league itself points out that the majority of their fan base is lesbians. You'd think they would go, that's great. How do we expand that? Not how do we get rid of that and bring in more people? You'd think they'd want to expand that. And it seems as though everything they do is designed to make sure it doesn't expand beyond that. We're super inclusive. Okay, so then anybody can come. Well, anybody can come as long as they don't make other people uncomfortable. Well, if you're a member, a vocal member of the Alphabet Mafia, most people who I know who genuinely could qualify for free membership in the Alphabet Mafia don't want to associate with the Alphabet Mafia. They don't share their politics. They certainly don't share the fervency for those who do share their politics. And to a person, not one of them is a big fan of the T in there. And they also stop it there. They don't go on to the empty set, the umlaut, the stop sign shape, all that. They're not interested in that. They're ridiculous. They've lived their lives in the reality of a two-gender world, and that's enough for them. But with Sophie Cunningham there, it's not controversial what she said. Nothing. And so this has become a hot button issue. We'll go to cut four next. The her team played the Minnesota team. I have to look this up because I've got it somewhere. The Minnesota Lynx. I don't know any of these team names. Their coach is somebody called Cheryl Reeve. She spoke out. She wore a Trans Kids Matter. Nobody was saying trans kids don't matter. But the left is saying that trans kids matter more than your kids. Trans kids matter most of all. Which is really weird for adults to say these people matter more than anybody else when they're actively refusing to get any help for them at all. You know, gender dysphoria is a real thing. Anyway, the ESPN commentators, they talked about what Cheryl Reeves said, and I'll play for that in a second, but they talked about what Cheryl Reeves said. So whatever audience was watching on Saturday afternoon as Sophie Cunningham took a elbow to the face and was called for a foul for, I don't know, maybe her jaw is too solid. ESPN commentators were saying this. Cut four, go.
1: Well, we see Cheryl Reed wearing a shirt today in support of trans kids. Trans kids belong on the shirt. Just in the aftermath of Sophie Cunningham's recent comments, we actually saw Cheryl and Sophie speaking at center court pregame. And yesterday, Joe Reeves spent a lot of time talking at length with the media about this topic.
2: I would encourage anyone to go and listen to Cheryl Reeves' comments. Incredibly thoughtful. Easy to find online, and just encourage anyone to go and listen.
0: Why? They're incredibly thoughtful. Okay, so I don't know who that person is. I couldn't tell you who announces the WNBA. She's a leftist idiot who works for ESPN, which is a prerequisite to work for the Disney Corporation. But all right, let's listen to what Cheryl Reeves had to say. since it's so thoughtful and so wonderful, let's see how thoughtful and how nuanced or whatever what she had to say was. Cut five. Go ahead.
3: I don't think we should feel like our safe space is being threatened. That's what I enjoy about the WNBA, and I think we have to continue to safeguard that. I don't think these demonstrators are not being peaceful. Not that I've seen, and I haven't seen all of it. I haven't heard everything that's happening, but everyone has a right to peacefully assemble, right? That's whether you agree with them or not. It doesn't matter. It happens every day, you know, on the corner and discussions. It's not about agreeing. I think, you can have an opinion, in this space. I think the commissioner and the league have a responsibility to ensure that any topic that could be problematic for players that they perceive to be unsafe or threatened in any way or discriminated against. I think that's something that's fair for our leadership, and I'm quite sure that they have eyes on and ears on to make sure that's a safe space for everyone. That's what makes our league beautiful. In terms of my views, as I said last week, I come from a space of inclusion, and the narrative that I think that is problematic is to suggest that number one, that transgender athletes are the biggest problem in women's sports. And I think this is what's bothersome, is that there's a faction of people in our country that are making this a massive issue. We have some issues. Number one, we need to protect trans kids. Every kid, to me, it's a human rights issue. Every kid has a right to sports, regardless of gender diverse, transgender. Every kid has the right to access.
0: Number one, we need to protect trans kids. Okay, why not all kids? Why not all kids? What about the kids who are made wildly uncomfortable by a boy changing in their locker room? Why do those girls not deserve treatment? I guarantee you there aren't any girls going, I really want to get naked in front of a bunch of boys because I feel like I'm a boy. You ever notice this is all just one way? At the same time, Democrats are feminizing as much as humanly possible the culture, trying to destroy toxic masculinity. Toxic masculinity. Ew, a spider. Quick, call your dad. Ooh, toxic masculinity. Toxic masculinity. There are no, this is a one-way street. There are no girls fighting to be, Div 1 football players in college. Isn't that weird? There's a new professional women's baseball league that started over the weekend that nobody's going to go to. The Mother Jones magazine wrote a piece about it saying, now I like baseball. Because they don't. They don't care. It's all a game to them. But I love it. The first thing we need to do is protect trans kids. To me, every kid, it's a human rights issue. Just for some people, not for other people. Every kid has a right to participate. Well, then why are there age groups? Why are you putting age groups in there? Why is it that my 9-year-old and my 7-year-old are in different age groups in soccer? There's 14-year-olds out there that are playing. So why can't they all just be in the same one? What are we doing? Everybody has a right to participate in wherever it is, regardless of whether they're gender diverse. Gender diverse, it's so stupid. But this is the thoughtful commentary that they were talking about. But maybe she gets more thoughtful later on. Let's listen to a little more. Cut six. Go.
3: Now, what gets nuanced is, when you're beyond puberty, when you're an Olympic sport, when you have scholarships at stake, that sort of thing. That's where I say that common sense people get together and you find common ground to find a way to be inclusive. The answer isn't no. It is not the case that we have, quote, biological men in girls' locker rooms. The way it's being phrased, the innuendo there that somehow transgender women are predators of some kind in the locker room. There's a lot of narrative that is problematic that we need to address. That is simply not what's happening. I think we can take on the issue. There are more and more transgenders in our country as years go by. There's going to come a time. I've encouraged, years ago, I encouraged the WNBA leadership, what's our stance? What are we going to do when this occurs? Are we going to be ready? Are we going to be reactionary? And so I think it would, you know, it would make sense for our league to be leaders in this space. And there's again, I don't want to go so detailed. There's a lot of nuanced issues when it comes to science and hormone therapy, et cetera.
0: It's nuanced. It's this. You notice how it's nuanced and we can discuss it on her terms. We have to find ways to be inclusive. We can all disagree and find ways to be inclusive. Well, if you're inclusive, then you're saying that men should play in women's sports. That is exclusive of women. That is contrary to the rights, the desires, the wishes of most human beings in this country.
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0: 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Every year there's more and more gender diverse, more trans people. Yes, because it's a social contagion, and it's weird how when you stop treating the mental disorder known as gender dysphoria, more people suffer from gender dysphoria, which then goes to the next level, which is the full-blown delusion. It's weird how you do that, isn't it? You stop treating it, and so there are more people. Boy, if you treated it, there'd probably be fewer people. If you're at all concerned about people's well-beings, you know, things like, well, there's a disordinately high suicide attempt rate amongst the people with gender dysphoria. Yeah. Well, why do you think that doesn't drop when you fully go trans and you embrace that? Why do you think that suicide rate doesn't drop? Well, because you're not dealing with the underlying mental health issue. You're, in fact, indulging it, which makes it worse. Instead of getting somebody off of, say, heroin, you're getting them pure heroin. And you're getting them a bunch of heroin. And you go, why? I don't understand why this person isn't doing well on heroin, or why they haven't quit heroin, or why they died of an overdose. I can make some suggestions there. But this is what ESPN saw and heard. This is very thoughtful commentary. You should seek it out. All she's doing is saying, shut up. You're a bigot. Men and women, there's no difference between them whatsoever. I can tell you, I wrote about it in my book. It's true then. It was true. It's true to this day. The fastest, the world record for, just to demonstrate women, the world record for the 100-meter dash for women, the world record, was set in the late 80s, early 90s, whatever. It's an amazing, I could never run it. I could barely drive it. But that time would not qualify for the Olympic finals. In men. In any Olympic finals since it was the record. In fact, more than 100 high school boys have beaten the women's world record. That still stands to this day. If you don't think men and women are different, you're free to. Just like you're free to be wrong about any other number of things.
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0: WMAL. 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
0: You're listening to the best of the Derek Hunter Show. Welcome back. By the way, the situation with the WNBA, or the TWNBA, it just keeps getting worse. There is, who is this? See, this is what's hard is you sit there and you go, you might as well be talking about like world champion cricket playing or something. I realize cricket has its place. It's way more popular than the WNBA, but I don't know who the hell the cricket players are. Let's see. She's the basketball coach. Who is she the basketball coach for? Golden State Valkyries. All right. I didn't know who this person was, but she is a third-generation American. She happens to be of Japanese descent, but you would never know it. Because to the left, identity politics is everything. She was asked about this thing in cut three here, and she uses her ethnicity, her race, to paint herself as a victim because, God, that has to be like an aphrodisiac to the leftists. Is, tell me, baby, how were you victimized today? Tell me how somebody discriminated against you. Do it. Do it. It's gross, but it's probably true. Her name is Natalie Nakase, N-A-K-A-S-E. I don't know. She may have well have played professional basketball. Probably did. She's 46 years old. Let's just see. I'm going to play a hunch here. Well, before I get into that, let's listen to what she said on this controversy. Cut three. Go ahead.
10: I know you don't have the fever again in the regular season, but coming out of the break, one of the big news stories has been Sophie Cunningham and the protests for her and protests against her. And, you know, they had a national televised game today and Cheryl, you know, wore a shirt. And it's just a conversation. I'm wondering just what do you think about it? Do you think that's good for the league? Does it detract from the basketball? Is it just noise? I'm just wondering what your opinion is.
11: I think, thank you for that question. I think just in terms of how I'm seeing it is, if I could answer with, like, for me, sports is about belonging. It's about inclusivity. It's about allowing everyone to be their authentic self. You know, I'm big on that just because I have been criticized for my height, for my ethnicity. I've been in those, you shouldn't belong here, many times. And for me, I don't want that space, especially Golden State, to ever feel like that. So I'm all about women, little girls deserving to play, and that includes trans women. So I'm all about inclusivity.
0: I'm all about inclusivity. That's what it's all about. Is this really? It's not about competition? Sports isn't about competition? No wonder you suck. Now, I don't know. I'm playing a hunch. I can't find anything about it. But she's not married, so she's single, fellas or ladies or whatever it is. There's nothing but innuendo over there. But I'd love how, like, I've been victimized. I've been blah, blah, blah. Really? There's a whole bunch of, you Asian girl, you'd have no business playing professional basketball attitude out there? Is there? Who? Where? Where is this? Out it. I love this idea. All these leftists, they find a way to make themselves, first of all, the story about victimhood, and then they want a piece of the action because it's currency on the left. Oh, victimhood is currency. It's, you get the early entrance of Bitcoin, man. You just, it's just victimization. I've been discriminated against. Who? You're a basketball coach in a league that has poor attendance, and you're paid quite a bit of money to do it because you're subsidized by the NBA. Where's the victimhood? And where's this racist? Where are these racists? If they're out there, they're probably still being racist. It goes back to the Epstein victims. They demand justice. For what? He's dead. Ghislaine's in prison. What? If there's somebody else out there who victimized you, tell us who they are so that we can go after them. All right? Help build a case. It doesn't come out at a press conference. You need to actually build a case. Otherwise, if there really are monsters out there victimizing young girls, and you've kept quiet about it and not named them over the last 10 or 20 years, I would argue you're just as guilty as they are. I would argue that you have enabled this. But this is what's burning up the WNBA. Because the league is going to tolerate it. They're going to let it go. Yeah, the one co-owner of the Seattle team did march across the field and told the teenage girls to F off, and they're this, that, and the other thing, and got suspended. She got suspended for 5 whole home games, which, honestly, we're talking WNBA games. Not being able to go to 5 consecutive games is, it's more like a reward, I would think. But since the left is the left is the left, they are delusional on this sort of stuff. Broken, defective. And they're indulging mental disorder. 10 years ago, you'd get treatment for gender dysphoria, and you would more than likely recover. Yeah, there were some people who didn't, but they had underlying things like schizophrenia and things of that nature. Or they simply refused treatment. You don't have to take treatment. But now they forbid treatment. They forbid it. They consider it, it's a conversion therapy. It's just conversion therapy. It's conversion therapy to go, you're a man. You realize you're a man, right? You don't have to like it, but we should probably get to the bottom of why you're so wildly uncomfortable with it. Because you're a man. I can be as mad as I want to be that the sun rises in the east because it comes in my bedroom window early, but that's not going to change the fact that the sun comes in the east, rises in the east and comes in my bedroom window early. Instead, we get indulgences. We have to indulge it. It's the only way. Well, then why is the suicide rate suicide attempt rate the same from people who are, actually, I think it's a little bit higher, people who claim to be trans and people who then transition, if there isn't some other underlying problem there. But Democrats don't care. The left doesn't care. They're about winning. They'll happily indulge and deal with, you know, some people dying. The individual is disposable, expendable. They get to make the point. That's why they ignore detransitioners. That's why they ignore all the data. That's why they ignore that Europe has basically ended the barbarism of butchery of children. Because they've realized, oh my God, what are we doing? Listen in Cut 15 here. Ellen Page, now goes by Elliot Page. She's in The Odyssey. Apparently, I still haven't seen The Odyssey. I don't know if I'm in a hurry to see it now because I think I probably want to go see Spider-Man again. But she gets killed off. She's not in very much of The Odyssey as far as what I've read review-wise. But she's making the rounds. Now, literally, I don't know that I've seen an interview with Ellen Page since she's come out as a man in her mind that it was about anything other than she's a woman pretending to be a man. That seems to be the only thing she's asked about and the only thing she talks about. Because if she didn't want to talk about it, it's like, I'm going to talk about the movie, I want to talk about this, that, then she would talk about something else. But she's making this argument, and she's talking about it constantly over the last several years, seemingly trying to convince herself more than anybody else. And anybody talks about something that like this, I feel like, you know, abortion is perfectly legal. Abortion is perfectly normal. Abortion is perfectly wonderful. Like you're trying to convince yourself, okay? You're telling me you're riddled with guilt about a decision you made in your life, and you're just trying to make it normal, that sort of thing. It's the same thing with the trans issue. But Ellen here is like, the only creatures on Earth that have a problem with trans are human beings. We're also, you know, the smartest. The thumb helps. And granted, some people like Ellen Page bring down the curve, but it just shows you what happens when mental disorders are indulged rather than treated. Cut 15, go.
12: And what we learn in biology class and in terms of it seemingly being this cis-heteropatriarchal, you know, system is, I don't know, however we'd say that, is, I feel, used against queer and trans people in terms of us being made to seem maladaptive. There's something wrong with us. We're not real, we're fake.
13: Or we're
12: some modern thing, which is, of course, we know that's not true. We've been, you know, everywhere forever, you know? I feel like as trans people, we're just constantly being gaslit by people. And it's baffling. It's human beings are the only species that are, you know, ridiculous enough to seem to have a huge problem with trans folks.
13: Yeah.
12: You know,
0: and change her into a man. But this is the depths of the delusion. Who is she trying to convince there? No, no, we're real. We're men. Totally we're men. She's butchered herself. She's had parts of her body removed. And you will not see her in any photograph or any interview. You feel bad for her because you won't see her in any way, shape, or form. And you go, oh, she looks happy. That person looks happy. Not in the moment, not in the long run. She just looks miserable. Just absolutely miserable.
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0: You're listening to the best of the Derek Hunter Show. Speaking of miserable, I really want to... I don't have time for both. Now, we'll save Mondami for another day. I want to go to Cut 16 here. There was a shooting a week ago in Seattle. And the incompetent socialist mayor who's never held a job in her life and had her parents pay for her daycare because her husband refused to... Just a disaster. The Democrats have zero standards for their public officials. So many of these DSA people have no jobs, no skills. Well, she ended up firing the police chief because he was wildly incompetent. He was also hired by her because, you know, it's a diversity. He was a black man, and she was very congratulatory of herself for hiring a black man. And in Cut 16 here, he's now been fired. He lived in Chicago, and he never moved to Seattle. He would commute on the weekends back there, and she didn't like the way he handled it. Listen to this story, what he got, thanks to the mayor's incompetence. Cut 16, go.
17: Sean Barnes gets $590,000 after stepping down as Seattle's police chief. Here's his one-sentence resignation. He gets 18 months of salary, a year of health insurance benefits. The city agreed he doesn't have to repay a $50,000 hiring bonus or $60,000 in relocation assistance. Mayor Katie Wilson asked him to resign after criticism over the city's response in the 5 hours following the Bite of Seattle shooting at Seattle Center Sunday. Three people were killed, including one shooting suspect, and four others were hurt. Police believe they're close to identifying and arresting a third suspect.
0: More than $500,000, less than a year on the job, the mayor asked him to resign because of 5 hours in the aftermath where she looked wildly incompetent. He didn't look all that great, but she's the mayor. They were holding press conferences off. They were waiting to inform the public until all the politicians had amassed, and that took a while. It was all her call. But she blamed the black guy. The white lady blames the black guy. He gets fired, gets almost $600K, and Seattle, well, Seattle voted for it, so how can you feel bad for that?
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10: Iran saying the Strait of Hormuz will not open until the U.S. corrects its behavior. I'm Ann Carrick, Fox News. Iran issuing a list of demands for the U.S.
11: Iran's Supreme National Security Council is out with a list of demands they say the U.S. must comply with, or the Strait of Hormuz is not going to reopen. The council issued a statement saying the U.S. must never threaten Iran again and must permanently end the war. The council also said the U.S. must lift the naval blockade of Iranian ports and withdraw its military from the area. The U.S. has said a deal has to be made before ending the blockade. The council also said Iran must be completely compensated for war damage. The interim deal signed back in June says a plan on compensation would be a part of the final deal. Till NATO, Fox News.
10: No comment yet from the White House. Deadly overnight strikes in Kyiv launched from Moscow. Fox's Stephanie Bennett.
12: Four people were killed in that strike, including a child, as Russia unleashes another lethal set of strikes across the country. Several others were also injured. Now, President Vladimir Zelensky says two grandparents and their three-year-old grandson were killed after those drones destroyed their home just north of Kyiv. The child's parents, his brother, and a neighbor ran to help, but they were injured after a second strike. Meanwhile, Ukraine continues to target target Russia's oil refineries, causing fuel shortages, several injured there. President Zelensky is visiting Serbia right now, a country that has maintained friendly relations with Russia. Both countries discuss seeking EU membership and pledged closer economic ties.
10: U.S. senators passed sweeping sanctions on Moscow, and President Zelensky is urging allies to ramp up pressure on Vladimir Putin. Two crew members battling the Widemouth 2 fire in Utah were killed in Friday's helicopter crash. The announcement made today by the National Wildfire Interagency Fire Center. 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
10: Blanche is confirmed as Attorney General of the Senate with an overnight vote. Fox's Madeline Rivera.
17: The Senate is leaving town for August recess with two major items off their checklist. One of the big ones, Acting Attorney General Todd Blanche, whose nomination once appeared to be doomed, is set to take the helm as the country's top law enforcement official. His narrow confirmation comes after Senator Bill Cassidy backed him, and it was a key vote after Republicans Susan Collins and Lisa Murkowski sided with Democrats to oppose him.
18: On this vote, the yeas are 50, the nays are 49. The nomination is confirmed.
17: Blanche is reacting, saying, "I am deeply honored by the trust and confidence President Trump has placed in me to lead the Department of Justice as our great nation's 88th Attorney General."
10: The Senate also advanced a bipartisan interim spending bill to avoid a government shutdown in the fall. The WNBA is getting more attention as debates surrounding transgender athletes grows. Former NBA players Enes Kanter-Freedom and Royce White have declared themselves eligible for the 2027 WNBA draft. Fox's Natalie Chuck in Los Angeles.
19: Both men say under the current WNBA eligibility guidelines, they qualify to throw their names in the ring to play for a women's team. Now, Enes Kanter-Freedom stands 6'10" tall and roughly 250 pounds. Royce White, 6'8" and more than 260 pounds, according to their stats. Whether these announcements are facetious or the two will really end up at training camp remains to be seen, but the timing is clear. It comes weeks after protests erupted following comments made by Indiana Fever guard Sophie Cunningham, saying she wants to protect young girls from playing against biological men. Now, some are voicing their support for the trans community. Minnesota Lynx head coach wore a Trans Kids Belong t-shirt during their game against Cunningham's team.
10: The Trump administration has made keeping biological men out of women's sports a top priority. I'm Ann Carrick, and this is Fox News.
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2: Doing current eligibility guidelines, he's officially declaring himself a WNBA prospect. In fact, listen to this. Cut 20, go.
3: After careful consideration and review the current eligibility guidelines, I am officially declaring myself a WNBA prospect. If simply declaring who you are is all that's required, then I meet every single requirement necessary to compete in the WNBA. My team and I have carefully examined the WNBA's eligibility criteria and governing framework surrounding self-identification and inclusion. Based on the current guidelines, I can and am officially declaring my eligibility for the upcoming WNBA draft in May 2027. I am definitely not here to mock, make fun of, or disrespect any community or personal choices. I am simply asking that the current rules be applied equally to everyone. The rules that represent the very values many WNBA players and coaches have publicly advocated for. My team and I are prepared to ensure these guidelines are applied equally, consistently, and without exception. And I look forward to the WNBA honoring its stated principles. See you at training camp.
2: Absolute genius. Don't you think, Mr. Producer? Absolute genius. He's just terrific, by the way. He really is. And as I said, Erdogan has a death warrant out on him. A death warrant. I will never support not only no F-35s for Turkey, but nothing for Turkey. Nothing for Erdogan. Nothing for Turkey. Not even gravy and stuffing, Mr. Producer. That's where I stand. Well, ladies and gentlemen, while we're on audio, we have Dearborn Heights Shiite scholar Muhammad Azwini. That's right, Azwini. Just a couple weeks ago. I've got a lot of these that I've been putting together, but I want to play just a couple for you tonight so you know what we're dealing with. Hat Tip Memory. I told you, check out that site, memri.org, I believe it is, Mr. Producer, .org, and bookmark it. You should bookmark it. Cut one, go.
4: Last Sunday, subhanAllah, we wake up with the very good news. Suddenly, we heard Lindsey Graham, Allah took his soul and threw him in the hell.
2: Can we stop a minute? Does this guy sound like he was born here? Of course he wasn't born here. He came here. Now, what the administration needs to do, DHS and DOJ, is take a look at this guy's immigration status and look at it immediately. And if he's not here as a naturalized citizen, he needs to be removed. And if he is here, we need to figure out how to denaturalize him. If I were running things, and I'm not kidding, that's what would be done now. Right now. And I'd have a team monitoring memory and everything else they could monitor to find these guys and kick their sorry asses out of my country. Go ahead.
4: Wallah, my dear brothers and sisters, you don't know how much that day I was happy when I heard that news. Suddenly, Allah threw him in the ground. Allah punished him with the slap. He never thought about that thing. He called the president. He called his friend. He told him, they said, I hear that in the news. He said, 2 hours before his death, he said, this is not the time of death. I have to finish my job in Iran, in Russia, in Gaza. He had a plan to finish his job. But the job of Allah subhanahu wa ta'ala was faster than his job. That man.

0: how many plans he had. The genocide in Gaza was in his shoulder.
1: I just find it incredible when these Islamist imam, mass murdering, supporting, genocidal supporting maniacs talk about other people killing people. They live to kill and rape and torture. Go ahead.
0: Innocent people in Lebanon was with his help and his talk with president, always encouraging the president to kill the innocent people. He had no shame.
1: He never encouraged. You know, and I'm not going to correct this this mumbling buffoon, but I'll deal with it when we're done. Go ahead.
0: Innocent people, my dear brothers and sisters, raise your hand.
1: And by the way, he means that literally, doesn't he, Mr. Producer? Inbreds, go ahead.
0: Allah to take the friend of Lindsey Graham also. Inshallah. Wallah, Allah will answer. Suddenly,
1: you. The friend of Lindsey Graham. Who does he mean? The president, Rich? Take the president. Take the president now. You took Lindsey Graham, now take the president. Oh, they're going to have a field day when it's my turn. But nonetheless, go ahead.
0: Allah subhanahu wa ta'ala making miracles by these things. And we have to rely on Allah subhanahu wa ta'ala. We have to believe in the dua of the mu'mineen. Now please raise your hand to Allah. Allahumma ansur al-islam wal-muslimin. Allahumma akhdul al-kufra wal-munafiqeen. Allahumma anzil ghadabaka wa niqmataka wa adabaka ala
1: Israel. This poison is right here. In our country, Dearborn Heights, Michigan, represented by Talib. Right here, right in this country, not in Europe, not in the Middle East, in Middle America, in the Midwest, in Michigan, the upper Midwest. Right there, Dearborn Heights, Dearbornistan, we're hardworking, blue-collar American citizens, first-made automobiles, and has been completely taken over. It's ground zero for the Islamists in America. Dearbornistan. Dearbornistan. And we're doing absolutely nothing about these imams. Zero. Zero. Now imagine what will happen in a Democrat administration. But we're not doing anything about them. I'm sorry if this upsets people for me to mention this, but look, country first. I'll be right back.
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2: Republicanism, anti-private property rights, police state, mass murdering ideology. We are not, I repeat, not going to willingly surrender this magnificent land that we are blessed to be born into. We are not going to surrender it to the thugs, to the killers, to the rapists, to the torturers, to the pedophiles. We're not going to do it. They may do it in the Democrat Party. They may do it in blue cities and blue states. God forbid. But they're not going to do it to the rest of the country. And tonight is a clarion call to all Americans. Whether you be black or white or brown or yellow or red or a combination thereof, whether you be Christian or Jew, Hindu or Buddhist, whatever faith you may be, whether you be straight, whether you be gay, that's right, whether you be Democrat or Republican or some other party, we must unite. The little differences don't matter anymore. They just don't matter anymore when we are confronting a diabolical, evil, and deadly threat. This Marxist-Islamist alliance. You hear what these imams are saying. You hear what these so-called scholars are saying, these professors. You hear what their activists are saying. You hear what their podcasters are saying. You see what they're writing on the internet. You see what they've done throughout Europe, what they've done in Africa, what they've done throughout the Middle East, what they've done to Israel. You see what they've done to the Iranian people, to the Lebanese people, to the people in Yemen, which is 99% Muslim. Islamophobia. We're not afraid of the name calling. We're not afraid of standing up and speaking out. We need to talk to our neighbors. We need to talk to our family members. We need to talk to our friends. We need to awaken them. Those who are not already awake, and unfortunately, that's a lot. I don't care if you're the plumber, the electrician, the lawyer, the surgeon, truck driver, construction worker, whatever you are, wherever you are, whatever your background, whoever you are, whatever you do for a living, you're an American. Takes all of us to make this country work, you know? All of us. And we're going to let people come into this country and burn it down? We're going to let our universities and colleges that give tenure and huge salaries and pensions to these radicals, these Marxists, so they can brainwash our children and destroy future generations? And teach them that socialism is good and capitalism is bad. Teach them that America

0: is awful? That we're the oppressors? That we're the imperialists? That we're the colonizers, the colonialists? We're going to let them paint our country with the broad brush of slavery and racism? A country that had 700,000 casualties, putting an end to slavery? We're going to be lectured to by Islamists who still enslave Christians all over Africa, enslave women, brutalize them, Islamists who brutalize children? What they did on October 7th, 2023, the mutilation, the debauchery, innocent people kidnapped and brutalized and murdered? We're going to take lectures from them or the Marxists who've killed 100 million human beings? We're going to take lectures from them? No, we're not. No, we're not. Now we need to be strong. We need to rely on each other. We must not elect people and put them in our United States Congress, the halls of our power. And I want to make another point very, very clear. I will start it right here and let the plagiarizers plagiarize. Let them regurgitate. No way in hell should the House of Representatives or the United States Senate allow the swearing in of a Marxist Islamist who has as their purpose the destruction of our society, the destruction of our country, the destruction of our Constitution, our Bill of Rights. Just because some state or just because some congressional district elects them and sends them to Washington to serve in our Congress does not mean they need to be seated. There's a reason you have to take an oath to uphold the Constitution before you can actually serve. And if it is your view and you've campaigned on the deconstruction of our Constitution, on the usurpation of our Constitution, then you are not qualified to serve in our House or our Senate. I don't care who the hell elected you. We'll be right back.
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0: Well, it's a pleasure to have my friend, our friend, Julian Epstein with us, former chief counsel of the House Judiciary and Oversight Committees, Democrat. But he's very upset. But he doesn't whine about it. He doesn't roll over and play dead. He engages, and he's got guts. Julian, you wrote a beautiful piece in the New York Post, I believe it was yesterday, last evening, which I read and posted. Tell everybody what you said, and tell everybody what you're going to do.
14: Well, Mark, first of all, thank you for having me on. It's always an honor to be on with you. You're a hero of mine. Thank you. What I said in the New York Post was, this is just a bridge too far in Michigan with the nomination of a not just a radical, but I think a somebody who invokes the old boring coalition of Islamism and communism and wraps it into one package, supported by the downwardly mobile, mostly white podcast class, who's done nothing in their lives other than study in college anti-colonial studies or some other useless course that leaves them unable to contribute to the public in any way, in any meaningful way. And the only option they have in life for anything that approaches power is to try to tear things down and try to deconstruct. And that's what this is about. This isn't just about extremism. This isn't just about socialism, Mark. This is a freak show that's going on inside the Democratic Party. It is every racist, ethno-supremacist, anti-American, anti-freedom idea that either the Islamists or the communists or both of them have ever come up with. And if there was ever a fantasy, a wet dream that America's opponents had to take down this country from within, this would be the vanguard that they would choose. This is just a time for moral clarity for Democrats. If you are going to accept people into the fold that are blatantly bigoted, that are blatantly anti-Semitic, that are blatantly anti-American, anti-freedom, anti-liberty, then the party has no reason to exist. The party has no reason to be. There is no moral principle that binds the party together, which is very different from what the party was when I was active, or much more active in it, which was the 1990s. The party has forsaken all claim to any kind of moral code, moral center, because it just thirsts for power. And that's what this is. The Democratic Party is a shrinking party. The working class is abandoning it. Black and brown voters want no part, for the most part, of the socialist wave, the communist adjacent wave. This is almost entirely a movement of, say, 10 to 12% of voters who, again, are the white, college-educated, downwardly mobile podcast classers who don't have anything to do in life other than to blackpill the public so that they can make as many people wards of the state in a grievance culture that does nothing other than import third world ideas into the United States. And I don't want to be any part of that. I want to be as far away from that as possible. And Mike Rogers, in my view, is a very moderate, centrist, common sense kind of guy. So to your question about what I'm going to be doing is I'm going to be raising money and I'm going to be supporting Mike Rogers and I'm going to go headstrong on it. I spent a lot of time in Michigan politics, as you know, and I'm going to do everything I can. And, you know, since the piece was published, was online last night in the paper today, I've had countless Democrats calling me, telling me, you know, I'm with you all the way. This is just, we have to draw a line in the sand somewhere. The Republican Party is becoming the normie party today, and the Democratic Party is becoming the party of a freak show, I'm sorry to say. And I don't want to be any part, I don't want to be anywhere close to that.
0: Well, it's very, very important that you speak out. Your voice is very important. And a lot of people listen to it. I listen to it, as a matter of fact. How do you explain, or what do you make of, I guess, the Schumers and the Hakeem Jeffries? I mean, how do they tolerate this? And then you have even Newsom that runs to embrace this guy, El Sayed, because he's afraid he's going to get caught flat-footed. What is going on here?
14: There's three things, I think, Mark. There's incompetence. The party infrastructure is a shell of its former self. It has no capacity to get out votes any longer. It has no capacity to raise funds. It has no capacity to screen out or be a gatekeeper against extremism the way it was in the 1990s when Bill Clinton had his famous sister soldier moment that rejected the far left and the far left ideology, valorizing the killing of cops, for example, which is what the sister soldier moment was about. So the party is incompetent. That's the first thing. The second part of the explanation is that the party is cowardly, and the party leaders are cowardly. And in that, I include not just Schumer, but Jeffries. I include Obama, and I include all the others, because they are very aware of what is going on. They are very aware that what they are doing is welcoming into the tent anti-Americanism, anti-freedom, bigotry in the name of anti-Semitism. They are choosing to do nothing about that because they have a lust for power. And they know that the party is shrinking because it is adopted a postmodern liberalism, I think, for the most part, is failing for a number of reasons that we can get into. They realize that. They realize the appeal of liberalism is shrinking. And they have two choices. And the easy choice for them, because they want to avoid the flying monkeys of the extremist left online, is to just concede, is to what Kennedy used to call riding the tiger. But in Kennedy's inaugural address, he said, if you ride the tiger of authoritarian communism, you end up in its belly eventually. And that's what's going to happen to the Democratic leadership, because they, you know, it's this old, another historical analogy. Churchill used to say, the fool, the appeaser, is the person who feeds the alligator with the hopes that he'll be eaten last. And so this is just about appeasement, because the party leaders don't know how to take on the extreme fervor of the rageful left. They don't have an answer for it. And that ties you into the third explanation. Why don't they have an answer for it? Well, because postmodern liberalism is sowing the seeds of its own destruction. What we've seen with postmodern liberalism is is basically two tenets. One, that you have to grow the welfare state. And two, is identity grievance. And the problem with the welfare state is that the welfare state is not producing any results. So if you take, for example, education, you know, we're spending $40,000 per student in New York. And only about a...
0: Stop right there. I want to continue this. This is very important after the break. Unfortunately, it's a hard break. Julian Epstein, really quite a brilliant man. And I want to continue with Julian in just a moment. We'll be right back.
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0: We're here with Julian Epstein, and he served on the House Judiciary Committee in the 90s. And, you know, Julian, I don't think a Bill Clinton, a John Kennedy, a Harry Truman, I don't think any of them would have any chance in the modern Democrat Party. And I don't think they would be all that interested in having a chance in the modern Democrat Party. Maybe I'm wrong.
24: Oh, you go back and you listen to the tape from Clinton when he was talking about 100,000 cops on the street, mandatory minimums, English language requirements for immigration, ending affirmative action. Obama was opposed to same-sex marriages. You go back to the bulk of what they stood for, and particularly Clinton, and that would be considered in today's Democratic Party as fascist. In fact, if you compared Clinton's position, I was telling Laura Trump this the other day, if you compared Clinton's positions to Trump's positions, you would find an enormous amount of overlap. And in fact, Clinton would even be to the right of Trump on a lot of issues like welfare reform, crime, and trade. So you asked me before we went into break why this was occurring on the left. And I said it was partly incompetence. It was partly timidity and cowardice. But there's a bigger issue that we were just touching on, which is that postmodern liberalism is sowing the seeds of its own destruction. And what I mean by that is the Democratic Party used to be for just the safety net, the welfare state only for those in most need. And it was for a colorblind society. And postmodern liberalism has departed from that. Now postmodern liberalism, recognizing that the left has less and less appeal with working class voters, believes that the way to buy votes is to expand the welfare state as far as the eye can see. So we have people getting Obamacare benefits now that are making $500,000 a year, for example. And the idea of expanding the welfare state now is to expand it as broadly as you can to make as many voters wards of the state so that they will essentially be beholden to the Democratic Party. You're essentially buying votes by mortgaging the country's future with what is our debt now, what is our deficit each year, $2 trillion a year. And the problem with that, part of postmodern liberalism is you never get the results. As I was saying before break, you know, we see in New York, for example, we've got $40,000 per student in the New York public schools, and about 20% of them can read or do arithmetic. We see with Obamacare, for example, there was a promise that Obamacare would control premiums, and what has happened with Obamacare now is that premiums have doubled. So the welfare state never produces outcomes. And the answer of the left is to say, well, we're not spending enough money. We have to double down on what's not working. And because it doesn't produce outcomes, you get increasing dissatisfaction. And the natural tendency, the national gravitational pull, is like what's happening in Europe, is to keep expanding and expanding and expanding on something that fails. And when it fails, people become unhappy, dissatisfied, and the postmodern progressive answer is to just do more of that in order to buy votes for the next election. So that's the first problem of postmodern liberalism. The second part is the identity politics, the idea that the most important thing about you, and we've seen this with critical race and critical gender, is your identity. And that if you happen not to be a cisgendered white male, you are in an oppression society, ignoring the fact that this is the greatest opportunity, the greatest liberty society that civilization, that mankind has ever created. There is no other civilization that can compete. But the problem with the identity politics, Mark, and this comes from the universities, is that you continue to blackpill the population. So you continue to tell half the population, more than half the population, that they're living in an oppressive place. Why is that important? Because when you tell people they are oppressed, and Arthur Brooks, the sort of the happiness expert at Harvard, has spoken about this. When you tell people that they're oppressed, you put them in a hedonic state. And it's very easy to manipulate people if they are in an oppressed mindset. And this is the strategy of the postmodern liberal, is to buy as many votes as they can through an ever-expanding welfare state. And even when it fails, you just say, well, we're just going to do more of it so we can get by the next election. And then to tell people the most important thing is their identity and that they're victims of their identity, because you put them into a mindset where they will be permanent wards of the state. And all identity politics does is create more and more disaffected people. The answer to the extremism that we're seeing on the left is for leaders to stand up and to say the most important, the reason that the left, the West, has been the most important liberation anti-poverty machine ever invented by any civilization ever is because we built. Everything that we have done to take us out of poverty, disease, all of the scourges that affected humankind before, say, the early 20th century, was innovation. It was the innovation of Western liberal democracy in terms of everything that you can imagine, going back to the steam engine, all the medical advances. It was all about innovation. It was all about building. And this is now the first time we've had a political class on the left that is telling people, that is blackpilling people, you don't have to worry about building for this fourth phase of the Industrial Revolution. What you have to worry about is tearing things down and in the process taking from others who have built. Mm-hmm. And this is a very nihilistic set of ideas that ultimately fails, ultimately breeds more dissatisfaction, and ultimately pushes the ideology even further left. And so when I say postmodern liberalism is sowing the seeds of its own failure, this is what it means. It will ultimately fail. It will ultimately produce more angry, more disaffected people, and it will ultimately push the ideology of those that promote it further and further left. And it is a siren call. It is a spiral. And the Democratic leaders no longer have the guts that a Bill Clinton had in 92 to say enough is enough, to draw the line in the sand. And this is why we're into what I call a freak show.
0: Mm-hmm. Now, let me ask you this. Do you think this tide can be stemmed? Is it going to take a unity of Americans like never before, whether they're Democrat or Republican? And isn't this something we may see in Michigan in support of Mike Rogers, as you are supporting Mike Rogers?
24: Well, I think two things, yes. I think the critical thing is for Democrats of conscience and people in the center, as I am of conscience, to stand up and say enough is enough and to draw the line. And if Democrats lose the next few election cycles, it might be the best thing that ever happened to them, because it may make them realize that this siren song of extreme communist adjacent ideology, where you're talking about getting rid of all of our political, cultural, and economic institutions, is if you can't see the moral issue here, if you don't have the moral clarity to understand why that's bad, then maybe they'll at least understand the politics. What we're talking about are a set of ideas that are attractive to about 12% of the electorate and not much more. And the lesson of the 2024 election, Mark, was that the Democrats were too far left. You and I spoke about this a number of times, including before the election. Mm-hmm. And so what are the Democrats doing now? They're going even further left. And so it's not just, I think, in a moral position. It's not just a situation that shows the Democrats lack guts. They lack any moral center. But I think they lack political common sense, because this is going to end up nowhere good for Democrats. And I think what we're going to see is more and more people gravitating to the Republican Party or to the independent side and saying, I'm not going to be part of this freak show. And I think that'll be the best thing that ever happened for the Democrats if they heed the message. But I'm not confident that this breed of leaders will heed the message. I mean, Schumer, who I worked with in the 90s a lot, to be saying he's welcoming into the tent people that excuse and give cover to radical Islam and all of the anti-Semitic violent attacks that are going on Jews or supporters of Israel. The fact that he would think that that's okay to welcome them into the tent is just, I can't wrap my head around that. I mean, mm-hmm. Do Democrats also believe that if it makes sense for them to buy votes, that it's okay to welcome the KKK into the fold? Because that's the analogy, I think. I think the radical Islam movement is no different, really, in ideology from the KKK. And but the reason that this is anti-Semitic, Mark, is because the Democrats would never allow the KKK into their fold. Right. They would say, no, that's racist. That's terrible. Mm-hmm. But when it comes to Jews, oh, we can find ways to explain this the same way, you know, people found ways to explain the rise of anti-Semitism in Germany in the 1930s.
0: Well, keep at it, man. We're going to keep giving you voice here on my platforms as well, because it's very, very important. And I want to thank you for doing what you're doing, because this is what patriots need to do. And you're a patriot.
24: 100%.
0: Ian Epstein. And God bless you, man.
24: Appreciate you saying that, Mark. Thanks.
0: All right. You take care and be safe out there. Because I know for a fact it's very ugly out there. He's a good man, isn't he? Very sharp. And I'm a big fan. Gold entered 2026 after a historic year. 53 new all-time highs. Record annual demand. And an average price up 44% year over year, and it pushed past $5,500 an ounce in January. Now, gold is clearly on a trajectory upwards. Most precious metals are right now. I'm a gold guy. But just look around you. Look at what we're talking about. The threat of Marxism, Islamism. The attack on private property rights. The endless, massive yearly deficits, which aggregate into this huge debt. And some of these economists are saying we can't get out of this. Well, I hope we can. Unfortunately, Social Security in 6 years goes bankrupt 2 years earlier than thought just a few years back. We've got all these financial issues, all these other issues. And so in your own life, for your own sake and that of your family, you need to diversify, right? Because you can't just bet on one thing. That's kind of a very risky strategy. It's even irresponsible. And you work hard for your money, whether it's your pension money or whether it's your regular income or whether it's your savings or whatever it is. You work hard for your money, and you don't want to see it all gone overnight or over a few weeks period. That's why the best financial advisors talk about diversification. Now, by diversification, what I mean is not having all your money in, you know, equities, all your money in paper, that sort of thing, that you have something physical. And again, by that, I don't mean currency, our currency. I mean gold. Now, I put my gold, it's just personal, into gold coins. and I make sure those are gold coins that can still be used as regular coins. Not that I wish to do that, because they're very valuable, but you just never know the circumstances down the road. And so that's what I do. That's what I have. Some people like gold bullion. That's perfectly fine, too. But the point is to look into it. The point is to look into your own situation and to make your own determinations. I just refuse to rely on politicians and bureaucrats and governments. I want to rely on the market system. I want to rely on something that's been around since the beginning of mankind and something that's had value since the beginning of mankind and will have value when all other nations are gone and all other currencies are gone. 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
30: Now. An ultimatum. I'm Deborah Valentine, Fox News. As peace talks between the United States and Iran continue, Tehran has issued a new set of demands to U.S. negotiators. Iran claims U.S., quote, must correct its behavior.
31: All eyes are on the Middle East as both Iran and Oman signal they are very close to reaching a deal to manage the Strait of Hormuz. Tehran, though, insists the critical waterway will not fully open until the U.S. agrees to its list of highly unlikely demands. They include ending the war, withdrawing troops, financial compensation, and removing the U.S. naval blockade. The U.S. has not yet publicly responded. Meantime, Oman is condemning continued attacks on ships in the strait. All of this comes as the chairman of the Joint Chiefs is reportedly looking for an off-ramp from the war. General Dan Kane is warning options to escalate the conflict could backfire and that air power alone is unlikely to achieve the objectives. Dwindling U.S. stockpiles of key munitions are also a factor.
30: That's Fox's Anita Vogel reporting. Moscow launched deadly overnight strikes into Kyiv. Fox's Stephanie Bennett has more from London.
32: Four people were killed in that strike, including a child, as Russia unleashes.
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23: 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We've got a lot on the table, really. You know, Mike Rogers, he seems to know what he's doing. He really does. He put out a video message today that I thought was quite good. And I want you all to hear it. I want the people of Michigan to hear it. We are heard throughout the state of Michigan, as a matter of fact, on the biggest stations and some of the smaller stations, again, throughout the state. And here is Mike Rogers in a video message today to Democrats, among others. Cut 8, go.
24: If you're among the majority of Democratic voters that woke up on Wednesday feeling, well, hopeless, because the person who won does not represent your values, well, just know, there is still hope. Michigan deserves a senator who is ready to sit with you, hear from you, and represent you. The parents across Michigan who want an education system that sets up their kids for success. You have a home with us. To grandparents across Michigan who are heartbroken from watching their kids and grandkids leave the state. You have a home with us. To young people who are looking for real solutions to solve our housing affordability crisis. You have a home with us. To working families who don't want higher taxes and lower paychecks, well, you have a home with us. And

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15: 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This evening. They're there this evening. You can do it this evening. You can do it tomorrow. 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Just $15 a month for your first 3 months. Simply dial #250, #250, and say Mark Levin, and you're off to the races right there. #250, say Mark Levin. It's painless. There's no risk. Takes a few minutes. If you want to keep your phone, you keep your phone. You want to keep your phone number, you keep your phone number. They're very flexible. They're very helpful. And the U.S. customer service team will make the switch for you easy, easy. Again, dial #250, say Mark Levin. #250, say Mark Levin. You know that word affordability that everybody throws around? Well, let me try it once. This is completely affordable, especially compared to the others. And it's the only five-star cell service of any of the companies. #250, say Mark Levin. All right, here we go. Here we go. Let's go to Joel. Joel is in Michigan somewhere. The great Sirius XM satellite, Calumet, Michigan. All right, I got it. Joel, how are you?
16: That's great there, F. Lee Levin. It's Calumet, Michigan, yep.
15: Thank you, sir.
16: I just prompted my mind there on a Friday. We need some humor, and I was trying to figure out all the members of the Fatties United Club.
15: Oh,
16: FU. And over the years or over the time, so we got Fannies Willis, I believe, and we got Krispy Kreme. I think right. That's 2 for 2, correct?
15: Yes, you're right.
16: And then who else is on the list here?
15: There has to be more, right, Mr. Producer?
16: Yeah. Yeah, there's
15: I just add them as they come to mind. But you know what? You're right. I've got to dust that off and get our club meeting again. You know, it's a very important club, Fatties United, or FU. And we've got to get that going again. I think one of them was that congressman from New York City. What the hell was his name? I don't remember. Nadler. Gerald Nadler. Yeah, that's right. He was built like Montana. Gerald Nadler. And I don't mean this offensively in any way, of course. And there are more, and there are others. Rosie O'Donnell is a perfect example. And, you know, I've always talked about how we used to take these trips on with the FU club, and we had to make sure that we were on the jets, that, you know, we were sort of equidistant in how we would have people sitting. And, you know, the airline insisted that they all go to the back of the plane, not because of some racial thing, but because of the balance and the jet stream and so forth. Maybe it was the front of the plane, whatever it was. I don't remember. Now, one of the problems I remember that we had on with our club, FU, was they couldn't really fit into the bathrooms. You know what I mean, Joel? Those doors are tight. They're tight. Those bathrooms are small, you know. It's hard to wash your hands and hit the damn thing. And you understand, I'm not going to get graphic. But when you're part of Fatties United, can you imagine? It's very, very difficult. So, yes, we will remember that. You make an excellent point. Thank you, my friend, Joel from Michigan. Let's go to Julie, Santa Monica, California, on the Mark Levin app. How are you, Julie?
13: I'm very well. How are you, Mark?
15: Very well, thank you.
13: Oh, good. I'm calling about the Islamic mosque and communities being built in Texas and everywhere.
15: Mm-hmm.
13: And I think it's important that
15: too.
13: That we don't look at them as churches or mosques, whatever. They're Potemkin churches, because it's a global caliphate government that is building outposts throughout the United States. And they have their little mosque and schools and stores and homes. And these are not, I think, with zoning laws.
15: Mm-hmm.
13: If they quit looking at them as a religion and start looking at them as a global government, they might have some way of getting rid of them.
15: Mm-hmm.
13: And
15: part of the problem with these zoning boards and these local governments, you know, these boards of supervisors or boards or whatever, they have these lawyers that they hire to advise them. And too many of them, some of them are smart, too many of them are quite stupid. So they actually think, well, we can't discriminate, so we can't say no based on religion. Well, you don't say no based on religion. You're making an important point. You say no based on what they're preaching and saying, what it is that they want to do. And you have the guts to speak up and say, well, no, we're not going to do it because you are part of this global caliphate, or we know who your imam is, and he has said X, Y, Z, or 100 other reasons. And if they sue, they sue. And you defend, and you go to court, and you deal with it. I can tell that my stepdaughter has arrived with her dog, Shayna, because Shayna is the one female dog. Then we have Ronnie and Toby. Thank you, Julie, who are obviously male. They get along beautifully. Obviously, they're all fixed, but they get along beautifully. But Shayna, being the female, no offense, Mr. Padua, she's the loudest of the three. And she's telling those boys what they're doing. So I'm just kidding. But they all kind of walk down the street. They're all proud of each other. They're proud of being with each other. They're all different colors. We have a rainbow coalition of dogs here. It's just cute watching their little tails move. And as they walk along and so forth, it's beautiful. So you hear, I think that's Shayna, the female who is barking right now. All right, here we go. Let's go to Jim, Clinton, Connecticut, iHeartRadio. How are you, Jim?
14: I'm doing well, Mark. How are you, sir?
15: Very well, thank you.
14: Mark, just a couple of quick things. I'm looking at a reprint of the signing of the Constitution in Philadelphia. And, Mark, I swear you would fit right in with those brilliant men.
15: Let me tell you, first of all, you're very kind. Secondly, I have said, and I will continue to say, I was born at the wrong time. I would have done anything to be there in Philadelphia. So this is the second best time, which is where we take those principles and what they wrote, and we defend them, and we speak them proudly, and we use them to confront the enemy. Not just foreign, but domestic, the enemy within. Anyway, thank you, Jim. Go ahead.
14: Thank you. Mark, I also wanted to mention that today is 84 years ago today, the Marines landed on Guadalcanal, and I know you had relatives there. I can't remember who.
15: My great uncle fought on Guadalcanal. Yep, 84 years ago. Thank you for that.
14: 84 years ago today, and it's thank you, Mark. And real quick, Don Adams fought there with the Marines. Can you imagine? That's so smart.
15: Yeah. Isn't that amazing? For all I know, he knew my great uncle. It's impossible to know. It's like my mother's father, my grandfather, fought on Iwo Jima. And I just don't know who he knew and who knew him. I could go look at the various Marine divisions and so forth and so on, but I haven't done that. But it's amazing how many authors fought during World War II, how many actors fought during World War II. You know, Jimmy Stewart could have taken a pass. He refused. And he was on multiple bombing runs with the RAF. I mean, with the Army Air Corps, but with the RAF. And could have easily been killed, easily. And unfortunately, crew members that he knew that were flying in other planes were killed, were shot down. But he was a very, very brave man. Anyway, I want to thank you for that reminder. Very, very important, Jim. Thank you so much. And I want to thank all the men and women, but mostly men, truth be told, who are still around, who fought in some of these battles. They were horrendous. And we have young men and women today who can do exactly the same, who have volunteered to serve in our military. But then again, we have some people who complain about the price of a burrito and taco. And I have to be honest, regardless of what anyone else thinks, I'm getting very annoyed by that. We'll be right back.
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15: Last segment for the week. Show goes quickly for me anyway. You know, our friend Yael Eckstein, her father, who was a rabbi, he founded the International Fellowship of Christians and Jews over 40 years ago. She's fantastic. The group is fantastic. Though the headlines may change, the threats facing Israel remain. The entire Holy Land. 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Again, L-E-V-I-N for the fellowship.org. Yael Eckstein is a fantastic person who does a fantastic job. I think individuals like her are really few and far between, and they're so important. Let's see if we can sneak in a caller here. We got 1 minute and 1 minute only. Let's go to Max in Manhattan, New York. 1 minute, 1 minute only. Max, go.
4: Mark, thank you for taking my call. You brought up Plano, Texas, and I think that's an important point. That's one of the hubs that they're trying to take over.
15: Yep.
4: I found out that it has a different floor plan than the one at City Hall. Perhaps that's something illegal enough to take them down or at least get rid of that mosque. I think we can also get them on the several points of their being attached to, tied to the Muslim Brotherhood, CARE, and ISNA, of which Cruz spoke about yesterday. I think there's important points and important handle.
15: No, I think those are great points, and those points should be raised, that many of these entities are tied to these terror front groups and outright terrorist promoting groups, and that no zoning board, no local government of any kind should be approving that kind of what I call these fortresses, and stick them in the middle of their communities. They're supposed to represent the people of their community. Actually, those are excellent points. Appreciate you, buddy. Very well done. And I hope everybody remembers them, too. All right. We're right here. The weekend is beginning. But before it does, in your honor, every Friday, Ray Charles in America. Here we go.

0: We're Red Eye Radio. He's Eric Carlin. I'm Gary McNamara. So expect between now and the midterms, so many of these Democrat candidates, who, by the way, whether they're part of the Democrat Socialist of America or not, we have said are pinkos. And you're like, what's that? Well, pinko is a communist enabler.
1: Yes. It's not someone who is a fan of the artist Pink.
0: Yes. But you're going to see this a lot, you know, where we talked about Mamdani and Joy Reid, where Mamdani comes out and basically says, as we have said, implies to everyone, we're going to have an ID so the people of New York can benefit here. And then when the Republicans attack him, come out and going, what are you talking about? Well, we're not going to have an ID. We're talking about library cards, which are like a loyalty card to a supermarket, which, yeah, of course, is ridiculous.
1: Right.
0: Expect them to say something. Then when they're criticize Republicans for bringing it up and saying Republicans are false, and then come out with the opposite view of what they stated just 24 hours before.

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6: From Iran, I'm Deborah Valentine, Fox News. Iran is out with a list of demands it says the U.S. must agree to before the Strait of Hormuz can reopen. Fox's Jill Nato has details.
7: Oman's been in talks with Iran about managing the Strait of Hormuz, and negotiators say talks with Tehran are continuing. But Iran's Supreme National Security Council is out with a list of demands the U.S. has to follow or the strait will not reopen. The council says the U.S. must withdraw from the region and end the war. They expect to be compensated for war damages and they want an end to sanctions. The council's also demanding an end to the U.S. blockade of the strait, but the U.S. has said the blockade won't end until a deal's been made. Jill Nato, Fox News.
6: The White House has not yet commented on Tehran's latest list of demands. Moscow launching deadly overnight strikes into Kyiv. Fox's Stephanie Bennett reports from London.
8: Four people were killed in that strike, including a child, as Russia unleashes another lethal set of strikes across the country. Several others were also injured. Now, President Vladimir Zelensky says two grandparents and their three-year-old grandson were killed after those drones destroyed their home just north of Kyiv. The child's parents, his brother, and a neighbor ran to help, but they were injured after a second strike. strike. Meanwhile, Ukraine continues to target Russia's oil refineries, causing fuel shortages. Several injured there. President Zelensky is visiting Serbia right now, a country that has maintained friendly relations with Russia. Both countries discuss seeking EU membership and pledged closer economic ties.
9: Ukraine's president urging allies to ramp up pressure on Russia. Two U.S. Forest Service crew members are confirmed dead after their helicopter went down Friday while battling Utah's wildfires. 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
20: All across America, welcome and good morning. He is Eric Harley, and I'm Gary McNamara. All right, let's take a look at
2: polling out there, because this is absolutely fascinating when you look at polling in the past and look at what polling is going to be like in the future. All right? The polling in the Hugh Hewitt had this yesterday. The polling in the Michigan Senate Democrat primary is reminiscent of the polling in the Wisconsin state race in the 2020 presidential race, where a Washington Post poll had Biden beating Trump by 17 points the week before the vote, which Biden, of course, won by less than 1%. Mm. The 2020 polling generally was awful everywhere. Stevens in the race yesterday in Michigan will be justifiably angry as huge polling errors tampering down voter enthusiasm and turnout. Polling has been broken for a quarter century and cannot be fixed, but it is still used by legacy media because it almost always, in almost 100% of cases, favors Democrats. And now we see a bias for the far left radical Democrats. And then said, I'll go a step further. Stevens could have won if the last week's poll hadn't shown the race was over. There has to be a reckoning. And I think, as he said, you know, you had that poll that showed 17 points, and then he had another one. He goes, this also is like the Des Moines Register poll. Remember that one?
21: Mm-hmm.
2: Released Saturday night before Tuesday's election in 2024. It widely differed from the actual vote. The poll showed Vice President Kamala Harris leading by 3 percentage points, but Trump won the state by 13 points. That's a 16-point difference. The Des Moines Register reporting on its epic miss for 2024. No doubt they will tell us they have corrected their errors and will be reporting their polling between now and November. And in this case, I took a look at the polling yesterday. The average of the polls, not one poll, the average of the polls was El Sayed winning by 10.5 points. Mm. He won by one. And so the question is, you know, are we going to see, you know, what are we going to see come this November? Now, a lot of these are state races, and that means Trafalgar will be a part of it.
21: Right.
2: When you do the state races
21: right.
2: like this, I don't know. Let me just look to see if Trafalgar, if there was any polling that I could see here for that race had anything to do with. Let me just see here. We go back. Okay, here we go. Looking at all the different polling numbers out there. Okay.

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31: We are Runout Radio. He's Eric Cronin. I'm Gary McNamara. Coming up on the bottom of the hour, Iran, the president yesterday speaking in Vegas. And again, it's blah, blah, blah, blah, blah, blah, blah. Sorry, but that's what it is. Right now, you've got more every single day, as we said. There is no doubt in our minds that you can see it if you pay attention to social media, if you pay attention to who supports this president, who's been major supporters of this president on Iran. He's lost his base on Iran.
32: Yeah.
31: They have no idea. He's saying one thing. They're saying another thing. The deal is close. Could be signed by Wednesday. Iran saying, nah, we're going to keep our nuclear weapons. Well, we'll have some kind of deal on Hormuz. What are you talking about? It's about nuclear weapons, isn't it? Plus, we'll get to what we were just talking about, something I want to share with you that we did yesterday, all coming up.

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6: 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We do this on a daily basis so that we can sit down with you and be able to help you, and then you can enjoy the profound retirement that you deserve.
7: Fidelity estimates that an individual retiring today will spend around $172,000 after tax on healthcare costs. That's in retirement. That's a big chunk of money. Those numbers can seem really overwhelming, Mamadou, and they don't even include long-term care. How can we plan for that?
6: Yeah, you know, Nikki, that's a great study, right? Just think about it. If you're spending around $172,500, we're talking about after-tax dollars. So think about it. If you have to spend that after-tax dollars from your TSP, that means you even have to take out more money from your TSP. And this is the problem. This is how you can end up depleting all of your TSP. So to plan for that, I know there's a lot of water cooler talk about long-term care. You know, people say, oh, it's too expensive, I cannot qualify for it, or whatever it is, right? But what I tell people, Nikki, is if you think it's expensive, you know, I'm going to challenge you. Go find somebody who you know who has a long-term care experience in their family. Find out from them how much does it cost them on a monthly basis. Mm-hmm. Or if you don't know anyone, just go to any of the long-term care facility and then find out. It's very, very, very expensive.
7: Yeah.
6: And how you could do this is by sitting down with us and then be able to show you different ways. There are different ways. The healthcare industry has also evolved. So how long-term care used to be maybe 30, 40 years ago, it's completely different because there are new products out there. There are new solutions out there. It's just a matter of being curious, sitting down with us. Let's show you how we can help you protect yourself from this unbelievable expensive bill. Because for most people, this is going to be their largest or the most expensive bill that they pay in their lifetime. God forbid they do need long-term care.
7: Great insight as always, Mamadou. We have to take a quick break, but you know, coming up, it's impossible to predict whether the markets will be up, down, sideways, you know, all over. When we get to retirement, we just can't predict it, but we can plan and try and get some guidance and some help as we are navigating our way through retirement. We will talk about all of the variables and how that works coming up next. Don't go anywhere. 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
22: Demands from Iran. I'm Deborah Valentine, Fox News. Iran says the Strait of Hormuz will not reopen until the U.S. corrects its behavior. Fox's Jill Nato has more.
23: Iran's Supreme National Security Council is out with a list of demands they say the U.S. must comply with, or the Strait of Hormuz is not going to reopen. The council issued a statement saying the U.S. must never threaten Iran again and must permanently end the war. The council also said the U.S. must lift the naval blockade of Iranian ports and withdraw its military from the area. The U.S. has said a deal has to be made before ending the blockade. The council also said Iran must be completely compensated for war damage. The interim deal signed back in June says a plan on compensation would be a part of the final deal. Jill Nato, Fox News.
22: No comment on the demands from the White House. Drone sightings over military bases in Germany leading to concern over links to Russia.
0: Drone sightings raising alarm bells over Germany. A pair of drones apparently seen over sensitive military bases there, and that is obviously raising concerns. Now, officials have been investigating the incident amid concerns about possible links to Russia. Germany has been seeing more drone activity near sensitive military and transportation sites. Other European countries have also reported similar activity.
22: Fox's Kevin Cork reporting from Washington. China's preparing for the arrival of Typhoon Dolphin late today. Over 400,000 evacuations have already taken place. The typhoon is packing 101 mile per hour winds. It's expected to bring heavy rain, causing a risk of severe flooding and potential landslides in Zhejiang province. 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
22: Wildfires continue to endanger communities in the Pacific Northwest. Fox's Anita Vogel has the latest.
2: Strong flame-fueling winds challenge fire crews. Three fires near Spokane, Washington have scorched more than 10,000 acres and destroyed hundreds of homes since igniting last Saturday. A man accused of setting one of the fires is facing arson charges.
22: During a court appearance Thursday, a judge found probable cause to charge the suspect, Aaron Farinacci, with four additional counts of first-degree arson following other fires set nearby since last year. Former NBA players Enes Kanter-Freedom and Royce White have declared themselves eligible for the 2027 WNBA draft. Fox's Natalie Chuck reports from Los Angeles.
18: Both men say under the current WNBA eligibility guidelines, they qualify to throw their names in the ring to play for a women's team. Now, Enes Kanter-Freedom stands 6 foot 10 inches tall and roughly 250 pounds. Royce White, 6 foot 8 and more than 260 pounds, according to their stats. Whether these announcements are facetious or the two will really end up at training camp remains to be seen, but the timing is clear. It comes weeks after protests erupted following comments made by Indiana Fever guard Sophie Cunningham saying she wants to protect young girls from playing against biological men. Now, some are voicing their support for the trans community. Minnesota Lynx head coach wore a Trans Kids Belong t-shirt during their game against Cunningham's team.
22: President Trump signed the Keeping Men Out of Women's Sports executive order in February of 2025. Nagasaki today marked the 81st anniversary of the U.S. atomic bombing of the southwestern city. The United States launched the Nagasaki attack on August 9, 1945, killing 70,000 by the end of that year. I'm Deborah Valentine. This is Fox News.
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22: Welcome to DMV Spotlight here in the nation's capital, where we shine a light on the issues impacting D.C., Maryland, and Virginia and beyond. My guest today is Mark Ozarski. He is the Associate Vice President and University Spokesperson for Virginia Tech. And I would just want to thank you so much for joining me today on DMV Spotlight.
6: Barbara, thanks for having me.
22: So I wanted to ask you, because we've been seeing these reports, that there's some consideration of doing essentially 3-year college, and there's probably a better technical name for that, or really more of a 90 credit undergraduate degree. So first of all, tell us your thoughts about that. How did that even come into conversation?
6: Well, let me take a step back and provide a bit of context of why this is an effort worth exploring. You know, at the end of the day, what's critical to any institution of higher education and really our purpose and why we exist is to provide access to education to as many people who seek it. And there are many barriers to access. And one of the greatest barriers to gaining a college degree is cost. And so the idea of a 3-year bachelor's degree program is gaining some traction because it could save, with quick math, 25% of a cost to get a bachelor's degree if you think going from 4 years to 3. And so right now, higher education in Virginia is doing this, and we're partnering actually with higher education in Ohio to begin to explore what programs, what opportunities might exist for a 3-year bachelor's degree program. Because if you think about it, that model, a 3-year degree, bachelor's degree program, doesn't exist right now. We have 2-year associate degree programs. We have 4-year baccalaureate degree programs. And there's a gap for a 3-year program. And what might that look like? And so what Virginia is doing, and Virginia Tech is proud to be a partner on this conversation and this effort, is to see whether or not there are programs that exist at our colleges that would lend themselves to a 3-year program and encourage students who might consider seeking that degree if they could complete it in 3 years, is something that our students are seeking and looking for. And so we're at the very beginning stages of this, and we're pulling together great minds from other universities across Virginia and across Ohio in this focused effort to see whether or not there are programs that we can adapt to provide more access to students by limiting or reducing that greatest blockage of access, which is cost.
22: It's so true. It's so expensive for anyone to either send their kids to school or to pay for it yourself or any combination in between. And we certainly know. I do need to ask: is any of the reducing maybe of some of the federal loans, has that sort of pushed that into existence as well, or is that a completely separate issue?
6: I think really access and cost is the broadest issue. And we recognize, I mean, our purpose as an institution of higher education at Virginia Tech is to provide that access. We're a public university. We were created in 1872 to give access to more Virginians to seek a higher education. That is our fundamental founding purpose. And that hasn't changed 153 years later. And so we're looking, we're turning over every stone conceivable to increase one's ability to gain that access. And again, a length of a degree program, provided it suits the student well to bring it down to 3 years. We don't want to compromise on the quality, but there may be specific degree programs that each institution can offer so that students can shop and browse and look around to see whether or not what they're most interested in can be accomplished in less time and therefore less cost.
22: And so then you raise a good question, at least in my mind. I'm speaking today with Mark Olszewski. He's the Associate Vice President, University Spokesperson for Virginia Tech Excellent School, as we know. Are there programs that you can think of? Obviously, Virginia Tech, you think of science, you think of technology. Are those programs things that lend themselves well to either, are we talking about compressing the material and making it accelerated, or are we talking about removing some of the material that needs to be learned, or are we talking about revamping the entire curriculum of what's being taught in a three-year degree as opposed to someone who would they still be able to get a four-year degree if they wanted to?
6: Right. Barbara, and you're asking excellent questions. Those are all questions that we need to explore. We need to figure out whether or not compression or changing curriculums makes sense.

0: 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Hey, it's Larry O'Connor here. Are you working on the Hill or at a think tank, or are you a young professional desiring a career in American politics? Click right here to learn more about Hillsdale College's part-time MA in government degree and incredibly generous scholarships.
1: Might lend themselves. I can't speak to other schools and programs, but for example, one of the things that Virginia Tech is very interested in exploring is our agricultural programs. And how can we look at what we're offering for it out of our College of Agriculture and Life Sciences to see whether or not any of those programs can help farmers and agricultural industry leaders get what they're really seeking to get in terms of the knowledge and the degree and the preparation program in 3 years. And so I don't think it's going to be a one-size-fits-all. I do think that folks will have to look discipline by discipline, major by major, degree by degree to figure out what is the best and optimized solution, recognizing, again, there is no national model for a three-year program. There's going to be a lot of exploration, but how can we begin to explore this issue, see what works for each individual institution, and then begin to apply some of these, and over time, perhaps offer more of these types of programs to students who are interested in them.
2: And then I needed to ask from the other side, are you all also speaking with business leaders and the people who would do the hiring of these graduates, whether it be in some of the healthcare or some of the ag sciences, that will say, yes, we will take these folks. These folks will be where they need to be when they graduate with this three-year degree as opposed to a four-year degree. Are those voices also being incorporated as you do your due diligence?
1: Yes, and they need to be, because if you think about it, and I can speak for Virginia Tech, we have always engaged business and industry in seeking their input for all of our degree programs. It's essential for accreditation, to ensure that our students and our graduates then have a path into the workforce so that they can ultimately make the contribution to their communities that they seek to make. So those conversations are all part of that process, which is why it will take some time to explore, to come together, bring, you know, very strong minds from a number of Virginia schools to the table so that we have a better and broader understanding, but we also have subject matter expertise that can help us develop programs that meet the needs of our students.
2: And then let me ask about how does the process work? Who needs to be the final voice to say, after you've done all this research and gathering of the information, to say, yes, what's the higher body of learning there that says, yes, this is okay, no, this isn't okay, or this might work, or we'll give it a try? Do you understand what I'm saying? Are there hurdles then in terms of who's going to approve whether Virginia Tech or any other school can move forward with offering three-year degree programs in certain disciplines?
1: I think, you know, it's interesting because I'm sure there will be, if you will, input along the way from accrediting bodies, business and industry, university governance and all of that. But really at the end of the day, the audience that we really must meet the needs of are our students, because it is the value of a Virginia Tech education in our case that takes students and they complete their degree, whatever that degree program will look like now and into the future, and that they land successfully in their communities, in the businesses and industries that they seek to be a part of, and have a meaningful and impactful career for, say, the next 40 years. And really, at the end of the day, it's our alumni, it's our graduates that provide the greatest

0: endorsement of the value of the education they receive, because they go on to be successful in their endeavor. They go on to, you know, speak well of their alma mater. That is the most, arguably, the most influential voice in all of this, because they're the ones who are seeking a specific outcome. And so all of those voices need to be heard. And really, that's what's exciting about this initiative that Virginia and Ohio now are partnering with, is we need to bring those voices together. And there are a lot of voices. We need to see what will work. We need to try to understand, measure, figure out which programs are going to work well, and begin this over time. This will take some time to develop, grow, and evaluate. And I think, again, where Virginia Tech is excited to be a part of this process is because our goal is to open up the world of higher education and access to learning to any Virginian who seeks it. And that's our mission and purpose. We also extend that beyond Virginia, of course, but really our founding is about providing that access. And we want to make sure that what we are offering is relevant to the students who are coming here.
1: So exciting. And that wraps up our time. But Mark, before I let you go, is there, if people do want more information and about the programs and about Virginia Tech, is there a good website that they can check that out?
0: You know, the best website is the State Council for Higher Education of Virginia. SCHEV is the acronym, SCHEV.org. That is where this work is being organized around, and the progress on our work over the next year would be documented there.
1: Fantastic. I want to thank my guests. I've been speaking with Mark Ozarski, the Associate Vice President and University Spokesperson for Virginia Tech, talking about exploring a three-year undergrad program at Virginia Tech. Thank you so much for joining me today on DMV Spotlight, and join us again next time on DMV Spotlight at this same time. I'm Barbara Britt.
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0: The preceding program was paid for by its sponsors, who are solely responsible for its content. 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
2: Agrees to its list of highly unlikely demands. They include ending the war, withdrawing troops, financial compensation, and removing the U.S. naval blockade. The U.S. has not yet publicly responded. Meantime, Oman is condemning continued attacks on ships in the strait. All of this comes as the chairman of the Joint Chiefs is reportedly looking for an off-ramp from the war. General Dan Kane is warning options to escalate the conflict could backfire and that air power alone is unlikely to achieve the objectives. Dwindling U.S. stockpiles of key munitions are also a factor.
3: And that is Fox's Anita Vogel. Hawaii's two Democratic members of Congress have cleared their primary hurdles, with voters backing both incumbents to advance to the November general election.
4: Congressman Ed Case has defeated Progressive State Senator Jared K. Oho Kalole in Hawaii's 1st District, winning the Democratic nomination for a 7th term. Case had faced criticism from the party's far left over his comparatively moderate positions. In the 2nd District, Congresswoman Jill Takuda easily won her primary, defeating three challengers, including Kareel Basin, who was arrested following a confrontation on a Maui beach. Case will face Republican Adriel Lam, while Takuda will take on Republican State Senator Brenton Awa in November. Matt Murphy, Fox News.
3: And incumbent Democratic Governor Josh Green easily winning Hawaii's primary with about 83% of the vote. Republican Gary Cordery winning his primary with 66%, setting up a November matchup for the governorship of Hawaii. America's listening to Fox News.
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3: An Orlando, Florida-bound Delta Airlines flight forced to turn back to Hartsfield-Jackson Atlanta International Airport Saturday morning after fumes were reported on the flight deck. The Boeing 757, carrying 199 customers, 6 crew members. Shortly after takeoff, the flight crew declared an emergency and navigated the plane back to Atlanta. Airline officials not yet confirming what may have caused those cockpit fumes. Drone sightings over military bases in Germany leading to concern over links to Russia.
7: Drone sightings raising alarm bells over Germany. A pair of drones apparently seen over sensitive military bases there, and that is obviously raising concerns. Now, officials have been investigating the incident amid concerns about possible links to Russia. Germany has been seeing more drone activity near sensitive military and transportation sites. Other European countries have also reported similar activity.
3: And that's Fox's Kevin Cork in D.C. President Trump says an appeal is planned to the U.S. Supreme Court after a panel of federal judges halted construction on that controversial White House ballroom.
8: Federal appeals court affirming 2-1 that whether, quote, a massive ballroom should be constructed is for Congress to decide and not a matter for executive self-help. And it cites the Constitution as assigning Congress, not the executive, the responsibility to decide proposed changes to the physical design of the White House, and that in order to move forward, the Trump administration must obtain Congress's authorization. Well, President Trump blasted the ruling on Truth Social, saying, in part, quote, we are presidents elected by the people of the United States of America and have many rights, including the right to fix, renovate, secure, protect, and beautify the White House grounds, which has been built and rebuilt and renovated and re-renovated, prepared, and simply made better.
3: And that is Fox's Chanley Painter. The judges citing an overall lack of congressional approval in their ruling. I'm Paul Stevens. This is Fox News.
9: Northbound Baltimore Washington Parkway near Route 32. Broken down car there on the right-hand side of the roadway. The right off-ramp is blocked at this time. Southbound lane's not affected. 95 as you go Beltway to Beltway moving well. No problems on the Capitol Beltway in Maryland at this time. Route 50 from the Capitol Beltway to the Bay Bridge and back moving well. No issues either side of the Bay Bridge. Virginia Beltway moves well and no issues reported on 395 and 95 either direction between the 14th Street Bridge and Fredericksburg. Now from GarageDoorRepair.com, here is the WMAL Weather Channel forecast.
10: There'll be a few clouds this morning, then plenty of sun during the afternoon with a high heating up to 93. Overnight clear of the low in the mid-70s and a hot and humid Monday with an occasional afternoon thunderstorm as the high approaches 96 degrees. I'm meteorologist Jeff Marr from the Weather Channel on WMAL.
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14: You're listening to the best of the Derek Hunter Show. Welcome back. Welcome back. I'll start in with this WNBA stuff. I'll save the other stuff for later on in the program, later on in the hour. Just as a refresher, I'm going to play for you what started all of this controversy. There's a raging controversy in the WNBA. Perhaps they should drop the W. Maybe it should be the TWNBA. The trans women NBA, even though there are no trans women lining up. You got to love how these leftists like, well, we have to, blah, blah, blah, blah, blah, blah. We must protect all of this, that, the other thing, blah, blah, blah, blah. Okay, it's not an issue, though. So how about you deal with the reality? No, they're not interested in that. But it all started with the WNBA with Sophie Cunningham. Sophie Cunningham plays with Indiana. I don't know what the team is called. I don't really care what the team is called. But she is an attractive blonde woman. And she's, you know, making her living playing in women's sports. She got her education by playing in women's sports wherever she went to college. I assume you don't get to that level without getting a scholarship. Title IX, I bet, was incredibly crucial to Sophie Cunningham's life to this point. And that's all the way back to whenever she started playing basketball. So you can't blame her for saying, hey, you know what? Girls' sports, women's sports, we need to protect them. And really the only threat to them is the idea of men going into them. But trans women are women. Okay, then why do you need the hyphenate? If they are women, then why aren't they just referred to as women? Because they're not, because they're men. You have to differentiate that. You do that. Now, it's weird because their identity is of trans men. They call themselves trans men while insisting they're women, which is weird. But they're not. I don't care how they live their lives. I don't care how anybody dresses or whatever. It's when they try to make everybody else bow down to the bastardization of reality that you lose me. You're free to lie to yourself all you want. You don't get to force anybody else to play along. You don't. You just don't. And that's where they are. That's what they want. See, because they've been sort of given into. They've been appeased for so long. So much of the left-wing establishment in the culture is like, oh, yes, of course, you are. Well, you're every bit the woman that everybody else is. They never date them. It's really weird. Trans women are women. Do you want to go out on a date with one? No, no, no. I prefer my women without an outie. You know, I'm old-fashioned that way. Well, all right, this one had surgery. I'm good. I'm not really in a dating mood right now. Okay. But it is, they insist that trans women are women and keep calling them trans women, which indicates that they're men. But Sophie Cunningham, she made a statement. She can speak for herself in Cut One here. She explains, you know, her thoughts on whether or not boys should be playing in girls' sports, no matter how they claim they identify. Cut One, go.
15: On that same vein, in that story with ESPN, you talked about wanting to protect young girls who shouldn't have to go against biological men. Just can you expand your viewpoint on that?
16: I mean, I think I said what I said. I think it's kind of common sense. And I think I'll always believe in that. I think it's really important to protect children, and that's little girls who are also involved in that category. And so I stand on what I said, and I always believe that.
15: Yeah. Do you see your advocacy on that, like, taking any form going forward?
16: You know, I don't know. I'm not a very political person, but I do have beliefs. I have morals, and I'll always stand on those and be true to who I am. And I think people are going to take it how they want to take it, but I've never even really said anything about that. And so when it comes just to protecting young girls in sport and women in sport, I feel very strongly about that. I think that's why you have Title IX. That's why you have some of the greats in women's sports. If Title IX and women's sports weren't protected, then you wouldn't hear about any type of women in sport. And so I think in the future, it's just really important to protect.
14: Now, you got to love that. What is your

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1: And it seems as though everything they do is designed to make sure it doesn't expand beyond that. We're super inclusive. Okay, so then anybody can come? Well, anybody can come as long as they don't make other people uncomfortable. Well, if you're a member, a vocal member of the Alphabet Mafia, most people who I know who genuinely could qualify for free membership in the Alphabet Mafia don't want to associate with the Alphabet Mafia. They don't share their politics. They certainly don't share the fervency for those who do share their politics. And to a person, not one of them is a big fan of the T in there. And they also stop it there. They don't go on to the empty set, the umlaut, the stop sign shape, all that. They're not interested in that. They're ridiculous. They've lived their lives in the reality of a two-gender world, and that's enough for them. But with Sophie Cunningham there, it's not controversial what she said. Nothing. And so this has become a hot-button issue. We'll go to cut four next. The her team played the Minnesota team. I have to look this up because I've got it somewhere. The Minnesota Lynx. I don't know any of these team names. Their coach is somebody called Cheryl Reeve. She spoke out. She wore a Trans Kids Matter shirt. Nobody was saying trans kids don't matter. But the left is saying that trans kids matter more than your kids. Trans kids matter most of all. Which is really weird for adults to say these people matter more than anybody else when they're actively refusing to get any help for them at all. You know, gender dysphoria is a real thing. Anyway, the ESPN commentators, they talked about what Cheryl Reeves said, and I'll play for that in a second, but they talked about what Cheryl Reeves said. So whatever audience was watching on Saturday afternoon as Sophie Cunningham took a elbow to the face and was called for a foul for, I don't know, maybe her jaw is too solid. ESPN commentators were saying this. Cut four, go.
2: Well, we see Cheryl Reeve wearing a shirt today in support of trans kids. Trans kids belong on the shirt. Just in the aftermath of Sophie Cunningham's recent comments, we actually saw Cheryl and Sophie speaking at center court pregame. And yesterday, Cheryl Reeves spent a lot of time talking at length with the media about this topic.
3: I would encourage anyone to go and listen to Cheryl Reeves' comments. Incredibly thoughtful. Easy to find online, and just encourage anyone to go and listen.
1: Why? They're incredibly thoughtful. Okay, so I don't know who that person is. I couldn't tell you who announces the WNBA. She's a leftist idiot who works for ESPN, which is a prerequisite to work for the Disney Corporation. But all right, let's listen to what Cheryl Reeves had to say. Since it's so thoughtful and so wonderful, let's see how thoughtful and how nuanced or whatever what she had to say was. Cut five. Go ahead.
4: I don't think we should feel like our safe space is being threatened. That's what I enjoy about the WNBA. And I think we have to continue to safeguard that. I don't think these demonstrators are not being peaceful. Not that I've seen. I haven't seen all of it. I haven't heard everything that's happening, but everyone has a right to peacefully assemble, right? That's whether you agree with them or not. It doesn't matter. It happens every day, you know, on the corner and discussions. And it's not about agreeing. I think, you know, you can have an opinion, you know, in this space. I think the commissioner and the league have a responsibility to ensure that any topic that could be problematic for players that they perceive to be unsafe or threatened in any way or discriminated against

0: think that's, you know, that's something that's fair for our leadership, and I'm quite sure that they have eyes on and ears on to make sure that's a safe space for everyone. And that's what makes our league beautiful. You know, in terms of, you know, my views, as I said last week, I come from a space of inclusion, and the narrative that I think that is problematic is to suggest that, number one, that transgender athletes are the biggest problem in women's sports. And that, I think this is what's bothersome, is that there's a faction of people in our country that are making this a massive issue. We have some issues. Number one, we need to protect trans kids. Every kid, to me, it's a human rights issue. Every kid has a right to sports, regardless of gender diverse, transgender. Every kid has the right to access.
1: Number one, we need to protect trans kids. Okay, why not all kids? Why not all kids? What about the kids who are made wildly uncomfortable by a boy changing in their locker room? Why do those girls not deserve treatment? I guarantee you there aren't any girls going, I really want to get naked in front of a bunch of boys because I feel like I'm a boy. You ever notice this is all just one way? At the same time, Democrats are feminizing as much as humanly possible the culture, trying to destroy masculine, toxic masculinity. Toxic masculinity. Ew, a spider. Quick, call your dad. Ooh, toxic masculinity. Toxic masculinity. This is a one-way street. There are no girls fighting to be, you know, Div 1 football players in college. Isn't that weird? There's a new professional women's baseball league that started over the weekend that nobody's going to go to. The Mother Jones magazine wrote a piece about it saying, now I like baseball. Because they don't. They don't care. It's all a game to them. But I love it. The first thing we need to do is protect trans kids. To me, every kid, it's a human rights issue. Just for some people, not for other people. Every kid has a right to participate. Well, then why are there age groups? Why are you putting age groups in there? Why is it that my 9-year-old and my 7-year-old are in different age groups in soccer? There's 14-year-olds out there that are playing. So why can't they all just be in the same one? What are we doing? Everybody has a right to participate in wherever it is, regardless of whether they're gender diverse. Gender diverse, it's so stupid. But this is the thoughtful commentary that they were talking about. But maybe she gets more thoughtful later on. Let's listen to a little more. Cut 6. Go.
0: Now, what gets nuanced is, you know, when you're beyond puberty, when you're an Olympic sport, when you have scholarships and that sort of thing. That's where I say that common sense people get together and you find common ground to find a way to be inclusive. The answer isn't no. It is not the case that we have, quote, biological men in girls' locker rooms. The way it's being phrased, the innuendo there that somehow transgender women are predators of some kind in the locker room. There's a lot of narrative that is problematic that we need to address. That is simply not what's happening. I think we can take on the issue. There are more and more transgenders in our country as years go by. There's going to come a time. Years ago, I encouraged the WNBA leadership, what's our stance? What are we going to do when this occurs? Are we going to be ready? Are we going to be reactionary? And so I think it would, you know, it would make sense for our league to be leaders in this space. And there's again, I don't want to go so detailed. There's a lot of nuanced issues when it comes to science and hormone therapy, et cetera.
1: It's nuanced. It's this. You notice how it's nuanced and we can discuss it on her terms. We have to find ways to be inclusive. We can all disagree and find ways to be inclusive. Well, if you're inclusive, then you're saying that men should play in women's sports. That is exclusive of women. That is contrary to the rights, the desires, the wishes of most human beings in this country.
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0: 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Every year there's more and more gender diverse, more trans people. Yes, because it's a social contagion, and it's weird how when you stop treating the mental disorder known as gender dysphoria, more people suffer from gender dysphoria, which then goes to the next level, which is the full-blown delusion. It's weird how you do that, and then you stop treating it, and so there are more people. Boy, if you treated it, there'd probably be fewer people. If you're at all concerned about people's well-beings, you know, things like, well, there's a disordinately high suicide attempt rate amongst the people with gender dysphoria. Yeah. Well, why do you think that doesn't drop when you fully go trans and you embrace that? Why do you think that suicide rate doesn't drop? Well, because you're not dealing with the underlying mental health issue. You're, in fact, indulging it, which makes it worse. Instead of getting somebody off of, say, heroin, you're getting them pure heroin. And you're getting them a bunch of heroin. And you go, why? I don't understand why this person isn't doing well on heroin, or why they haven't quit heroin, or why they died of an overdose. I can make some suggestions there. But this is what ESPN saw and heard. This is very thoughtful commentary. You should seek it out. All she's doing is saying, shut up. You're a bigot. Men and women, there's no difference between them whatsoever. I can tell you, I wrote about it in my book. It's true then. It was true. It's true to this day. The world record for the 100-meter dash for women, the world record, was set in the late 80s, early 90s, whatever. It's an amazing sport. I could never run it. I could barely drive it. But that time would not qualify for the Olympic finals in men. In any Olympic finals since it was the record. In fact, more than 100 high school boys have beaten the women's world record that still stands to this day. If you don't think men and women are different, you're free to, just like you're free to be wrong about any other number of things.
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2: All interstates, major highways around the D.C. region doing very well. No problems on the Maryland Beltway. Going Beltway to Beltway, both Interstate 95, BW Parkway. No travel lanes blocked either direction. Route 50, a good run, both east and westbound between the Beltway and the Bay Bridge. No issues either side of the Bay Bridge. Two lanes going east, three west at this time. Virginia Beltway moving smoothly. No problems along 395 or 95 either direction between the 14th Street Bridge and Spotsylvania County. 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
3: There will be a few clouds this morning, then plenty of sun during the afternoon with a high heating up to 93. Overnight clear of the low in the mid-70s and a hot and humid Monday with an occasional afternoon thunderstorm as the high approaches 96 degrees. I'm meteorologist Jeff Marr from the Weather Channel on WMAL.
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0: You're listening to the best of the Derek Hunter Show. Welcome back. By the way, the situation with the WNBA, or the TWNBA, it just keeps getting worse. There is, who is this? See, this is what's hard is you sit there and you go, you might as well be talking about like world champion cricket playing or something. I realize cricket has its place. It's way more popular than the WNBA, but I don't know who the hell the cricket players are. Let's see. She's the basketball coach. Who is she the basketball coach for? Golden State Valkyries. All right. I didn't know who this person was, but she is a third-generation American. She happens to be of Japanese descent, but you would never know it. Because to the left, identity politics is everything. She was asked about this thing in cut three here, and she uses her ethnicity, her race, to paint herself as a victim because, God, that has to be like an aphrodisiac to the left. It says, tell me, baby, how were you victimized today? Tell me how somebody discriminated against you. Do it. Do it. It's gross, but it's probably true. Her name is Natalie Nakase, N-A-K-A-S-E. I don't know. She may have well have played professional basketball. Probably did. She's 46 years old. Let's just see. I'm going to play a hunch here. Well, before I get into that, let's listen to what she said in this controversy. Cut three. Go ahead.
10: I know you don't have the fever again in the regular season, but coming out of the break, one of the big news stories has been Sophie Cunningham and the protest for her and protest against her. And, you know, they had a national televised game today, and Cheryl, you know, wore a shirt. And it's just a conversation. I'm wondering, just what do you think about it? Do you think that's good for the league? Does it detract from the basketball? Is it just noise? I'm just wondering what your opinion is.
11: I think, thank you for that question. I think just in terms of how I'm seeing it is, if I could answer with, like, for me, sports is about belonging. It's about inclusivity. It's about allowing everyone to be their authentic self. You know, I'm big on that just because I have been criticized for my height, for my ethnicity. I've been in those "you shouldn't belong here" many times. And for me, I don't want that space, especially Golden State, to ever feel like that. So I'm all about women, little girls deserving to play. And that includes trans women. So I'm all about inclusivity.
0: I'm all about inclusivity. That's what it's all about. Is this really? It's not about competition? Sports isn't about competition? No wonder you suck. Now, I don't know. I'm playing a hunch. I can't find anything about it. But she's not married, so she's single, fellas or ladies or whatever it is. There's nothing but innuendo over there. But I'd love how, like, I've been victimized. I've been blah, blah, blah. Really? There's a whole bunch of "you Asian girl, you'd have no business playing professional basketball" attitude out there? Is there? Who? Where? Where is this? Out it. I love this idea. All these leftists, they find a way to make themselves, first of all, the story about victimhood, and then they want a piece of the action because it's currency on the left. Oh, victimhood is currency. It's, you get the early entrance of Bitcoin, man. It's just victimization. I've been discriminated against. Who? You're a basketball coach in a league that has poor attendance, and you're paid quite a bit of money to do it because you're subsidized by the NBA. Where's the victimhood? And where's this racist? Where are these racists? If they're out there, they're probably still being racist. It goes back to the Epstein victims. They demand justice. For what? He's dead. Ghislaine's in prison. What? If there's somebody else out there who victimized you, tell us who they are so that we can go after them. All right? Help build a case. It doesn't come out at a press conference. You need to actually build a case. Otherwise, if there really are monsters out there victimizing young girls, and you've kept quiet about it and not named them over the last 10 or 20 years, I would argue you're just as guilty as they are. I would argue that you have enabled this. But this is what's burning up the WNBA. Because the league is going to tolerate it. They're going to let it go. Yeah, the one co-owner of the Seattle team did march across the field and told the teenage girls to F off, and they're this, that, and the other thing, and got suspended. She got suspended for 5 whole home games, which, honestly, we're talking WNBA games. Not being able to go to 5 consecutive games is, it's more like a reward, I would think. But since the left is the left is the left, they are delusional on this sort of stuff. Broken, defective. And they're indulging mental disorder. 10 years ago, you'd get treatment for gender dysphoria, and you would more than likely recover. Yeah, there were some people who didn't, but they had underlying things like schizophrenia and things of that nature. Or they simply refused treatment. You don't have to take treatment. But now they forbid treatment. They forbid it. They consider it, it's a conversion therapy. It's just conversion therapy. It's conversion therapy to go, you're a man. You realize you're a man, right? You don't have to like it, but we should probably get to the bottom of why you're so wildly uncomfortable with it, because you're a man. I can be as mad as I want to be that the sun rises in the east because it comes in my bedroom window early, but that's not going to change the fact that the sun comes in the east, rises in the east and comes in my bedroom window early. Instead, we get indulgences. We have to indulge it. It's the only way. Well, then why is the suicide rate suicide attempt rate the same from people who are, actually, I think it's a little bit higher, people who claim to be trans and people who then transition, if there isn't some other underlying problem there? But Democrats don't care. The left doesn't care. They're about winning. They'll happily indulge and deal with, you know, some people dying. The individual is disposable, expendable. They get to make the point. That's why they ignore detransitioners. That's why they ignore all the data. That's why they ignore that Europe has basically ended the barbarism of butchery of children. Because they've realized, oh my God, what are we doing? Listen in Cut 15 here. Ellen Page, now goes by Elliot Page. She's in The Odyssey. Apparently, I still haven't seen The Odyssey. I don't know if I'm in a hurry to see it now because I think I probably want to go see Spider-Man again. But she gets killed off. She's not in very much of The Odyssey as far as what I've read review-wise. But she's making the rounds. Now, literally, I don't know that I've seen an interview with Ellen Page since she's come out as a man in her mind that it was about anything other than she's a woman pretending to be a man. That seems to be the only thing she's asked about and the only thing she talks about. Because if she didn't want to talk about it, it's like, I'm going to talk about the movie, I want to talk about this, that, then she would talk about something else. But she's making this argument, and she's talking about it constantly over the last several years, seemingly trying to convince herself more than anybody else. And anybody talks about something that like this, I feel like, you know, abortion is perfectly legal, abortion is perfectly normal, abortion is perfectly wonderful. Like, you're trying to convince yourself, okay? You're telling me you're riddled with guilt about a decision you made in your life, and you're just trying to make it normal, that sort of thing. It's the same thing with the trans issue. But Ellen here is like, the only creatures on Earth that have a problem with trans are human beings. We're also, you know, the smartest. The thumb helps. And granted, some people like Ellen Page bring down the curve, but it just shows you what happens when mental disorders are indulged rather than treated. Cut 15, go.
12: And what we learn in biology class and in terms of it seemingly being this cis heteropatriarchal, system is, I don't know, however we'd say that, is, I feel, used against queer and trans people in terms of us being made to seem maladaptive. There's something wrong with us. We're
13: not real. We're fake.
12: We're some modern thing, which is, of course, we know that's true. We've been, you know, everywhere forever. You know, I feel like as trans people, we're just constantly being gaslit by people. And it's baffling. It's human beings are the only species that are, you know, ridiculous enough to seem to have a huge problem with trans folks.
13: Yeah.
12: You know, it's,
0: and change her into a man. But this is the depths of the delusion. Who is she trying to convince there? No, no, we're real. We're men. Totally we're men. She's butchered herself. She's had parts of her body removed. And you will not see her in any photograph or any interview. You feel bad for her because you won't see her in any way, shape, or form. And you go, oh, she looks happy. That person looks happy. Not in the moment, not in the long run. She just looks miserable. Just absolutely miserable.
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20: Speaking of miserable, I really want to, which we've got, I don't have time for both. Now, we'll save Mondami for another day. I want to go to Cut 16 here. There was a shooting a week ago in Seattle, and the incompetent socialist mayor who's never held a job in her life and had her parents pay for her daycare because her husband refused to. Just a disaster. The Democrats have zero standards for their public officials. So many of these DSA people have no jobs, no skills. Well, she ended up firing the police chief because he was wildly incompetent. He was also hired by her because, you know, it's a diversity. He was a black man, and she was very congratulatory of herself for hiring a black man. And in Cut 16 here, he's now been fired. He lived in Chicago, and he never moved to Seattle. He would commute on the weekends back there, and she didn't like the way he handled it. Listen to this story, what he got, thanks to the mayor's incompetence. Cut 16, go.
21: Sean Barnes gets $590,000 after stepping down as Seattle's police chief. Here's his one-sentence resignation. He gets 18 months of salary, a year of health insurance benefits. The city agreed he doesn't have to repay a $50,000 hiring bonus or $60,000 in relocation assistance. Mayor Katie Wilson asked him to resign after criticism over the city's response in the 5 hours following the Bite of Seattle shooting at Seattle Center Sunday. Three people were killed, including one shooting suspect, and four others were hurt. Police believe they're close to identifying and arresting a third suspect.
20: More than $500,000, less than a year on the job, the mayor asked him to resign because of 5 hours in the aftermath where she looked wildly incompetent. He didn't look all that great, but she's the mayor. They were holding press conferences off. They were waiting to inform the public until all the politicians had amassed, and that took a while. It was all her call, but she blamed the black guy. The white lady blames the black guy. He gets fired, gets almost $600K, and Seattle, well, Seattle voted for it, so how can you feel bad for that?
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21: Makes demands of the U.S. I'm Jack Callahan, Fox News. A sweeping list with which Tehran says the U.S. must comply before it lifts its threats to the Strait of Hormuz. The list includes an end to U.S. sanctions, the withdrawal of American forces, and compensation for war damages. Oman says talks with Iran over management of the waterway continue. The United Arab Emirates says an Iranian missile targeted a vessel operated by the state-owned oil company on Saturday, but no injuries were reported. In Yemen, government forces struck back at the Iran-backed Houthis, raising fears of a renewed civil war there, and Turkey offering new details on its mutual defense agreement with Saudi Arabia and Pakistan. ICE arrests more than 1,200 suspected illegal immigrants in Georgia.
22: Those arrested include convicted sex offenders, child abusers, and those with assault and battery records, among other crimes. Marcos Charles, Executive Associate Director of ICE Enforcement, told Fox and Friends more than half of those arrested, 720 illegal migrants, had criminal histories. ICE is processing those detained for removal proceedings or criminal prosecution. In response to protests, Charles says, agents have made changes to how they track individuals in the U.S. illegally and changed enforcement efforts and arrest methods. Deborah Valentine, Fox News.
21: Chaos in a California city as its 911 call system is hacked.
13: Sioux Center City declaring a state of emergency after its hackers crippled its 911 system. Officials shut the network down to stop the threat from spreading and protect evidence for a federal investigation. Despite the chaos, city officials say residents aren't facing an immediate danger. Dispatchers are routing calls to a county dispatch center. Investigators are working to figure out how the malicious software got inside the network and who was behind it. Chris DeMeo, Fox News.
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21: Sharing an update on his father's battle with prostate cancer, saying the disease is causing the former president significant pain.
28: Hunter Biden tells the BBC his father's cancer has spread further and is now, quote, very painful and debilitating in many respects. He says it's difficult for the family to watch the 83-year-old former president suffer, adding that his father rarely complains. Former President Biden was diagnosed last year with an aggressive form of prostate cancer that has already spread to his bones. He has since undergone radiation and hormone therapy while continuing to make some public appearances. Hunter says his father remains focused on his treatment and spending time with his family. Matt Murphy, Fox News.
21: Former NBA players Enes Kanter-Freedom and Royce White have declared themselves eligible for the 2027 WNBA draft. This Fox's Natalie Chuck.
29: Both men say under the current WNBA eligibility guidelines, they qualify to throw their names in the ring to play for a women's team. Now, Enes Kanter-Freedom stands 6'10" tall and roughly 250 pounds. Royce White, 6'8" and more than 260 pounds, according to their stats. Whether these announcements are facetious or the two will really end up at training camp remains to be seen, but the timing is clear. It comes weeks after protests erupted following comments made by Indiana Fever guard Sophie Cunningham, saying she wants to protect young girls from playing against biological men. Now, some are voicing their support for the trans community. Minnesota Lynx head coach wore a Trans Kids Belong t-shirt during their game against Cunningham's team.
21: Trump administration supports keeping biological men out of women's sports. Washington, D.C.'s 4th of July fireworks show officially won for the record books. The Guinness World Record says more than 840,000 fireworks were used, making it the largest display ever. I'm Jack Callahan. This is Fox News.
30: Virginia Beltway continues to move well. No problems along the inner and outer loops as you move between Legion and Wilson Bridges, 395 and 95. No travel lanes blocked either direction between the 14th Street Bridge, Spotsylvania County. Going into Maryland, the Beltway clean and green. Beltway to Beltway, take your pick. Interstate 95 and the Baltimore-Washington Parkway moving without incident. No problems along Route 50 either direction from the Capitol Beltway to the Bay Bridge and back. And no issues at this time either side of the Bay Bridge. Now from GarageDoorRepair.com, here is the WMAL Weather Channel Forecast.
0: Temperatures will heat up into the start of the week. As far as the end of the weekend on this Sunday, a few clouds early, then afternoon sun with a high of 93. Here tonight with a low in the mid-70s, and a hot and humid Monday with a few afternoon storms at a high of 96. I'm meteorologist Jeff Maher from the Weather Channel on WMAL.
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4: 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It's interesting because it's that time of year where you're starting to see the back-to-school TV commercials. And so for this half hour of the program, I actually wanted to do some resetting, some finance. We're going to do some basic finance retirement 101 for the next half hour, Abe. And you actually, before you and I came on the air, we were talking about the work that we're doing here on the radio each week, the information you work to share in a conversation you were having specifically with somebody in the office about that.
5: Yeah, basically retirement fundamentals. And, you know, I was talking to one of our clients, you know, a newer client here in the last couple of years. And he's like, you know, one thing I've realized about you, Abe, is that you just continue to talk about the same things over and over on your radio show. And what he was meaning was retirement fundamentals. And I said, you know, and then he went into specifics. I said, you know, sometimes I feel like I sound like a broken record. However, I think people need to continue to hear the fundamentals and not chase the, you know, shiny objects out there when it comes to retirement investments and focusing on individual companies and funds and things like that, but looking at the big picture, right? Looking at the forest, not the trees, focusing on the plan. And so when it comes to retirement fundamentals, I mean, you know, starting with the basics is key. First off, you know, I think you want to develop a retirement vision. When do you want to retire if you haven't retired? Yep. Where do you want to retire? What kind of lifestyle do you want? Where do you want to live? How much income do you think you'll need? Is legacy important to you? Do you want to pass any money on, or do you just want to spend it all down? If you're still working, obviously saving as much as you possibly can, taking advantage of tax deferral, compound interest, obviously building a diversified investment portfolio, especially the closer and closer you get to retirement and into retirement. You want a retirement portfolio built for income, built to last, right? With protection and preservation in mind. And that should be a good mix of investments, diversified. Then you want to manage the risk of your diversified portfolio, right? Because we don't want to lose 20, 30, 40% in a year and fall behind and then try to make it up. We want to watch out for market volatility, inflation, longevity, outliving your assets, health care, long-term care, sequence of returns. I mean, we do talk about these topics every single week, which is so important. Then taxes, right? So now we got our income figured out. We're retired. We got our investment portfolio. It's diversified. We're managing the risk. Now, what are some other things that can catch us off guard or maybe eat into our life savings and net worth? Taxes, the possibility of taxes going up, or the possibility of you just having more income in retirement than your working career with fewer deductions. Yes, ladies and gentlemen, we see that oftentimes. And you want to build reliable income. You want to have a withdrawal strategy for that reliable income. And then if legacy is important, you want to build that in. Finally, you want to review the plan regularly, right? You want to, don't want to just put it off for a couple of years. Things can change quick. I mean, look at everything happening here in calendar year 2026 internationally. And so you want to make sure that everything going on in the markets and in the economy, that your plan is keeping up with those things. So those are the pillars, and we need to pay attention to them, and we need to focus on them. I would call them five pillars right there. Income, investments, taxes, healthcare, and estate planning.
4: Got it.
5: And if you're building a plan around those five pillars, I mean, there's not a lot out there that you're not going to plan for when you have those things in mind. So
4: yeah.
5: Back to the basics. Look, major leaguers do it. You know, football professionals do it as well. They go back to camp, you know, like a summer camp before the season starts, and they just get out there and they start catching balls and they start running routes again, just like they did when they were 5 years old, if they were playing, you know, in
4: Little League.
5: Yeah, yeah, right. So I think we should as well as we prepare for retirement.
4: Something else that I think that you're constantly stressing as well, again, going back to fundamentals and just revisiting those principles over and over again, is the argument that you point out to so many people that chasing the sexy investment, chasing the fancy and fast. Mm-hmm. For the people that you're talking with every single day at the office of Abish Financial Services, you're constantly saying, you've won the game. You've made it to retirement. You've got a million, two million, 5 million saved. Why would you be chasing fancy and fast and risking that when you can live the life you want to live? Why risk messing that up?
5: I think because of the focus, I think people do that because the focus was on the investments and on the dollar and on the rate of return for so long,
4: right?
5: For 30 to 40 years. And then they get to the point of retirement or early retirement, and they, you know, a lot of people still have that focus when they're really losing focus of the big picture plan by doing that, right? And then they're scared to spend their money, right? If you're focusing on stocks or just funds and the returns, they're in, you know, maybe the latest fancy investment or whatever company that just IPO'd, and that company goes down, now you don't want to sell it, right? Now you don't want it. So
4: I think that, but also I would say, you know, the work that we do here, you're hammering these fundamentals in. Maybe you and I we're doing a bad job not doing the sexy headlines. Like a lot of financial news and radio and TV that you see, it is about, ooh, the fast, fancy thing, the flashy thing. You and I are over here going, everybody, take your money, create reliable income streams, have a boring financial retirement plan so that you can have a fun retirement.
5: I think boring is actually something to strive for in retirement when it comes to your retirement plan, meaning you don't want a lot of volatility. Yeah. You want stability. You want a dependable plan, a predictable plan, right? And so that's not going to come by chasing the next headline.
4: If you believe

0: Hey, it's Larry O'Connor here. 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
1: I think number one, having a plan that allows them to do so, right? So turning that accumulation plan and that savings, those dollars into enjoyable income and showing our clients how we can do that, showing them that that income is going to be dependable, that they can depend on that income coming from different sources. And then finally, encouraging them to spend. We are a distribution planning firm. That means we help our clients get money out of their accounts so they can enjoy their life savings during retirement. This is why you save that money. A lot of firms don't want you taking money out of those accounts for various reasons. That's because the focus is usually rate of return and growing. Our clients have reached retirement, about to retire. They want to turn the nest egg into enjoyable income. And I've had those conversations with clients, Heather, where I'm like, you know what? Don't be afraid to upgrade those seats to Europe when you go to Italy to first class or to business class. You have the money. You've got millions of dollars here. Mm-hmm. What else are you going to do with it?
2: Right.
1: Don't be afraid to upgrade and, you know, stay in a nicer hotel or whatever it is. And they'll look at me like I'm crazy. Like, you're a financial planner. Why are you telling me to do that? I'm like, well, if you don't, you're going to be 80 to 85, maybe wishing that you did. Mm-hmm. And no one wants to be in that position.
2: Right, right.
1: So we just recently worked with a couple out of Leesburg, Virginia, about $1.5 million saved and accumulated in IRAs predominantly. Late 60s, about a 7 risk on our risk scale of 1 to 10. That's a 70-30 allocation where 70% is set out for growth and 30% is set out for income and safer vehicles, mm-hmm. protection in the plan. Mm-hmm. Problem with them is that they wanted to turn their savings into income. So they had saved $1.5 million looking for an income and a distribution plan. Like, we have this money saved. Now we want to retire. How do we turn it into enjoyable income? By putting together a plan, by looking at how we're going to do this, by putting together a withdrawal strategy, by sticking with the fundamentals, just like professional sports players do. They go back to spring training and their sports headquarters every single year before the season, and they get back to the basics. We're going to do that with a retirement plan. So we put together a retirement income plan for them to show them how to do just that. We show them how to take their savings and turn it into enjoyable income. It's a permission to spend. We talk about this on the show here in the DC metro area. You know, oftentimes that permission to spend comes from having a plan that you can trust, working with a firm that you can trust, believing in the plan, right? If you're going to a restaurant or a new venue or a new location in the area that you haven't been to for the first time, you're more than likely going to put it into GPS. Mm-hmm. And oftentimes I'll put a location into GPS when I've been to that location 100 times, just in case there's an accident,
2: yeah.
1: Right?
2: Yeah.
1: And it says, you know what? You should take a detour and then take another road. I don't want to really be thinking about it, especially if I'm on the phone.
2: Especially
1: right?
2: So in this GPS. In this part of the state, the traffic that can accumulate, forget about it.
1: You never know. I'll tell you what. Just living in the DC metro area, my entire life, like 40-something years, you're bound to expect something, whether it's construction, whether it's a car accident, or just simply rush hour traffic in the morning or after work. But, you know, just like you would put GPS in your car to get you safely to a destination, you want the same thing with retirement. You want GPS for your retirement. You want a plan that's really going to help you to navigate all the ins and outs of it. And for this couple, income was one of the most important things. So we put together a simple but powerful retirement income plan that showed them where the income could come from, that they could follow and track with us 4 times a year in our reviews with them. So if you're listening to this, you're 55 years old and older, you've saved $500,000 or more for your retirement and in investable assets we can help you to manage. We want to help you to put together your own customized retirement income plan. Turn that accumulation into distribution. Go from the ascent to the descent safely, that retirement mountain we talk about. Put a plan together to enjoy your money. To the next 5 callers and others, complimentary.
2: 571-570-3559. Call right now. Let's set a time on the calendar. 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Complimentary. 571-570-3559. That's 571-570-3559. 3559.

0: again, we're constantly talking about praising the people here in the DC metro area, all the hard work they've done, the saving, the sacrificing over the years. So many smart DIY investors. They figure they've done it on their own this far, gotten to this point. What's the big deal with DIYing it in my retirement as well? I mean, it can't be that hard, right? Well, these are the kinds of things we'd like to point out because it's such a different ballgame in this next phase of life. And actually, there was a gentleman, he wrote into a column on MSN.com talking about the story of trying to plan for retirement on his own. And he was pointing out a few major spots that he got wrong himself. He said he had to self-fund his healthcare for 2 years, which was way more expensive than he had thought. He figured Social Security would be enough to handle his monthly expenses. It was not. And his biggest miss was not factoring in unexpected expenses like a house repair, a car repair, a trip. These were all budget busters that forced him to cut back on his lifestyle, which, of course, none of us want to see happen, Abe. So is this something that you see? What do you do when you're planning to help avoid this kind of problem?
1: Yeah, that is all true. We see that oftentimes as well, Heather. Look, healthcare costs are oftentimes underestimated. Self-funding for health insurance before you can hop on Medicare, far more expensive than a lot of people expect. And planning for that gap is critical to avoid draining savings early in retirement. And it's a conversation we have oftentimes with our clients.
0: Yeah.
1: Leading up to Medicare there. Social Security alone hardly ever covers expenses. Many retirees assume their monthly benefit will be enough. But real life costs, housing, food, discretionary spending often exceed those payments. And advisors should stress building supplemental income streams to fill the gap. Obviously, we do that as well. Typically, our clients have saved a few million dollars and we can help them enjoy a pretty good income from that life savings amount that they've worked so hard for. Unexpected expenses continue to happen in retirement. They can also derail budgets if you don't have cash flow set aside or cash set aside for emergency funds. So a robust emergency fund and a flexible spending plan can help absorb those shocks without sacrificing your lifestyle. Finally, that would be a good lesson for anyone listening to put together a plan. A comprehensive retirement plan should include all of these things: healthcare projections, realistic income analysis, a contingency for reserves. These steps reduce surprises and will help keep retirees from having to cut back dramatically. At the end of the day, what do we keep on really pointing out on the show over and over and over again? It's a plan. Going back to the basics, and in that plan, covering all your bases as much as possible. It's not just the money. It's not just the dollars. Yeah, that's extremely important. The dollars are going to help you do what you want to do. We want to protect those dollars from all the risks we possibly can that can really erode your wealth and mess up your wealth. We just recently worked with a couple down in Fredericksburg, Virginia. About $1 million to $2 million saved and accumulated. 6 risk on our scale, that classic 60-40 allocation that they're comfortable with. Early to mid-60s. And the problem with their plan and when they came to us is that, the gentleman, the husband, was kind of managing the finances, and he just wanted to get out of his own way and didn't know what he didn't know, right? Yeah. And a lot of people come to our conference room table saying the same thing. Look, I feel like I've got a good amount of money saved here. I don't want to mess this up, right? I want money to go to my wife. I want money to go to my kids, my grandkids. I got to get this money to last me the next 30 years. And, I know a little bit about mutual funds and ETFs and whatever was in my 401k. And, I've got a good idea when I want to turn on Social Security and things like that. But there's so much more to know about a retirement plan. And I think a lot of people realize that, acknowledge that, and because of that, hire a retirement planner to help them. And that was the case with this family and this gentleman who's kind of leading the way with the family finances, wanting to get out of his own way, wanting to enjoy retirement and not worry about their plan, not worry about the stock market, their income and all these things as much. So the solution was to put together a comprehensive retirement roadmap. 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
0: 571-570-3559. That's the number to dial right now. Let's set a time on the calendar, start the conversation about your own customized retirement roadmap. 571-570-3559. That's the number you're dialing right now. It's 571-570-3559. Something else that we're constantly have to battle off, Abe, is the ongoing headlines, the ideas that other people project upon us, even the rules of old that have worked in the past that are no longer applicable. For decades, retirement came with a predictable playbook. Save consistently. Follow a few simple rules. You're going to be okay. But that playbook was built for a different time and a different economy. So today's retirees are dealing with things like longer lifespans. We've got higher inflation. We've got more market volatility. Some of the most trusted retirement rules of the past are not holding up anymore. And I wanted to ask you to go through the ones that you're seeing folks come to you with and asking about that just don't hold up anymore, that we need to look past, find the new rules. What are the new rules of retirement?
1: Yeah. Good, Heather. Yeah, here are a few. 4%, the 4% withdrawal rule, right? It was meant to be a guide, but never designed to be a true income strategy. You want to know what the 4% rule is. What is it? How does it work? Why would that be important to me? And then develop your own customized income and withdrawal strategy. Mm-hmm. Your home is your retirement plan, quote unquote. There was a time when people believed their house would take care of them financially in retirement, but with property taxes going up, insurance costs going up, maintenance expenses are making that strategy far less reliable. Mm-hmm. Many retirees can end up equity rich and cash poor because a home doesn't generate income on its own, right? You got to sell it, you got to refi or whatever to actually use cash in the house if you have it. The market always comes back. Well, over a long period of time, the market wins, right? But what if the markets are down right when you need income in retirement or right when RMDs start or whatever it is? That mindset worked when you were younger and still contributing to the portfolio, but in retirement, you're withdrawing money, taking withdrawals during downturns. Man, that can be a double whammy. We talk about that oftentimes too, sequence risk. I'll add one more.
0: Yeah.
1: And that is when you get to retirement, you're going to have lower taxes in retirement simply because your income is lower.
0: Yeah.
1: And that might be true for some, but for so many people we meet with, Heather, and we talk about this so often on the show, it's simply not true. Yeah. One of the biggest myths I personally believe about retirement planning is that when you get to retirement, you'll be in a lower tax bracket. So you want to know the rules of the game. You want to be educated and you want to know how all these things will affect you. Mm-hmm. We just recently helped a family out of Vienna, about $8 million accumulated. Just wonderful job of saving diligently, prudently, not overspending, obviously, and just being educated, obviously, as well on investing and just retirement. But again, here's a couple with $8 million saved, just kind of getting out of their own way and saying, you know what? I want you guys to take it over. You know why? I want to enjoy my retirement.
0: Yeah.
1: And I don't want to be managing this every single day. And I really, really applaud that. And that's what I would want for myself as well. So I can be traveling, doing whatever I'm going to be doing in retirement personally. And so one of the biggest things for them was, you know, with $8 million, and that's just investable assets. That doesn't even include real estate. You're talking over a $10 million net worth.
0: Wow.
1: One of the biggest things for people with that kind of money saved is looking for ways, every way possible, to lower taxes on those investable assets, on that wealth, to make those dollars most tax efficient for the family. Well, when you've got large gains in a brokerage account and you've got tons of money saved in pre-taxed accounts, if you let all that continue to compound and grow, you can have massive RMDs, sometimes hundreds of thousands of dollars a year that people oftentimes don't need, that just continue to stack. And even if the tax code never changed, that could end up pushing you up into a higher tax bracket. Mm-hmm. So we put together a tax mapping report and tax plan for them. 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
0: 571-570-3559. Is the number you're dialing. 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It's 571-570-3559. 571-570-3559. That's 571-570-3559. We're going to give you a minute right now to make that call while we take a quick break. Then we'll be back with more of The Retirement Key on WMAL right after this.

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1: No major issues on area roadways at this time. Starting to see a little bit of heavy volume now. Southbound Interstate 95 in Virginia, right around the Purple Heart Bridge. No problems on the Virginia Beltway at this time. Looking good on 395 both directions between Springfield and the 14th Street Bridge. Along I-66, nothing in your way, both east or westbound between Haymarket and the Roslyn Tunnel. Into Maryland, no problems on the Beltway. Route 50 from the Capitol Beltway to the Bay Bridge and back, moving well. Now from GarageDoorRepair.com, here is the WMAL Weather Channel forecast.
2: Temperatures will heat up into the start of the week. As far as the end of the weekend on this Sunday, a few clouds early, then afternoon sun with a high of 93. Clear tonight with a low in the mid-70s, and a hot and humid Monday with a few afternoon storms at a high of 96. I'm meteorologist Jeff Marr from the Weather Channel on WMAL.
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8: 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Of course, as you're listening today, if you find yourself with questions, We are here to help you get some answers. You can reach out to set a time on the calendar. 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The number is 571-570-3559. You can also find us anytime at theretirementkey.com. Coming up this half hour, we are officially halfway through the year, ladies and gentlemen. But have you checked in on your portfolio, your savings at all this year? We're going to talk about a mid-year checkup. Also, your 401k might be your biggest asset, but tapping into it too freely can cause phantom income, and with it comes phantom tax issues. So, Abe, we're going to ask you to unpack that a little bit. Well, first of all, as I was saying, halfway through the year, you and I were saying before we came on the air, after July 4th, it's just a slippery slope till January 1, it seems, every year.
9: I feel like I learned that the last couple of years, Heather.
8: Know.
9: You know, yeah, exactly. 4th of July gets here, and then right after that, you know, if the first half of the year was slow, man, that second half of the year just flies. You got the end of the summer, and then you got everything that comes with fall, and before you know it, you're planning for Thanksgiving and Christmas and the holidays.
8: I know.
9: We're going to enjoy every single day.
8: That's it.
9: Every single day is a gift.
8: That's right. That's right. And obviously, every single day presents opportunity, presents work to be done for you and your team, Abe. So let's dig in and talk about what's going on. Let's start with the markets a little bit. Because inflation and volatility aside, the stock market continues to set records. And as it has been doing for years, it's leaving many investors wondering, how much longer will this rally really last? So asset manager Kevin Mann was on Fox Business, and he was talking about how he's done the research. This is Kevin Mann.
10: Going all the way back to 1946, there have been 12 bull markets in this country. The average duration of those bull markets is around 5.3 years. Average return, I don't know, roughly 178%. This bull market, we're about 3.5 years into it and about 118% higher. Now, I know this time could be different, but if history serves as a guide, markets could continue to move higher, particularly if the AI infrastructure spend continues and, of course, the situation in Iran gets resolved.
8: He brought up, of course, the AI, the technology sector we're all wondering about, the war in Iran. Headlines continue to come at us, Abe. When markets continue to set records like this, how do you help folks, the folks that you work with that are near or in retirement, avoid getting overconfident and making some kind of risk that they shouldn't be, some kind of mistake?
9: Yeah, that's the thing right there. We don't want to be overconfident, especially if we're approaching retirement, you know, 5 years or less away, or in retirement, we want to be cautiously optimistic. And those are two words that should go together if you are approaching retirement, close to it or in, being cautiously optimistic. So we are almost always optimistic here at Abish Financial about the future in general, about the stock markets long term, about our clients' financial plans and retirement plans. And that's just kind of the way we think. And I think it's the way you would want your financial advisor to be as well, versus doom and gloom.
8: For sure.
9: However, most of our clients, most people that we see and that we work with and meet with, have saved enough, right? So again, if you've saved enough, you're at the point of retirement, why take on any extra risk than necessary or needed to accomplish your goals and objectives? So with that, we want continued growth, but we also want protection. We want flexibility. We need income. And we want to be thinking differently at the point of retirement and in retirement about our life savings, right? So being cautiously optimistic, I think the gentleman's right. I think there could be some room for more growth here, but we'll see, right? You don't want to have all of your eggs in one basket or on one stock or on a handful of stocks. And we see that from time to time. And that's just kind of playing with your life savings, if you will. And you won't really want to be prudent, proactive, get out in front of what could happen by having protection mixed in with all the growth potential you should have too. We recently met with a gentleman in his mid-60s. He lives in the Alexandria, Virginia area, and he's got about $1.5 million saved, and he's happy that the markets have been doing well and that his accounts have been steadily growing over the last 3 or 4 or 5 years, and really over a greater period of time than that. But concerned about taking on too much risk, he didn't quite know if he was taking on, you know, more risk than he should. A lot of people kind of just look at their 401ks and retirement accounts before retirement as a set it and forget it thing, right? And then they wake up, Heather, at 55, 58, 60, and they're like, oh, I got $1 million in this thing. I got $500,000 in this account, $2 million, or I hit the $5 million threshold. And man, I'm 60 now. I'm 62 now. I can take Social Security at 62. I can take Medicare at 65. And I'm having grandkids and I'm getting a little tired and I feel fulfilled in my career. And can I retire? And I think I have enough money. Let me go get this checked out by a retirement planning firm that, you know, works with people 55 and older, you know, every single day. So that was this gentleman's concerns. I have $1.5 million saved, right? He's saying I also have pensions and everything. He was a former firefighter, but unsure if he was taking on too much risk and unsure and no idea really how to put all that together, his pension, his Social Security, his 457 plan into a retirement plan, right? Because all we've ever known leading up to retirement is save, save, save, growth, accumulation, picking investments, picking your favorite funds, picking your favorite companies, or just doing maybe what one of your neighbors or coworkers is doing, right? You know, the 2060 fund or 2030 fund, and that's worked for me, so maybe it'll work for you too. You know, that kind of talk at work. But the solution for him was coming up with a personalized, customized, what we call phase two retirement plan, and that's typically really well suited for anyone 55 and older that's getting close to retirement that wants to transition their life savings from pure growth to enjoyable income as well in retirement. So we helped him with the 457 plan. We analyzed kind of where he was at then, where he should be going forward. So he has both growth and income, diversification, protection, flexibility, all in one plan. If you're 55 years old and older, you've saved $500,000 or more for your retirement that you have in investable assets that we can help you with. You might have a 457 plan, you might have a TSP, 401k, 403b. 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
8: 571-570-3559. Give us a call right now. Let's set a time to begin the conversation about a portfolio x-ray of your savings and investments. It's 571-570-3559 is the number you're dialing right now. 571-570-3559. All right. Nobody likes to be reminded about how fast time will fly, but here we are. It is officially August. We've made it halfway through the year. And if you have not taken any time to, I'm not just talking about logging into your Fidelity account or logging into your 401k and breezing through it, really sitting down and reviewing where you are with your plan. Are you doing okay? Are there holes to fill? It's a good time of year then to be considering a mid-year financial checkup. So Abe, for somebody who is in their 50s or 60s, who is getting close to, or perhaps has just recently retired, what are a few of the things that they should think about right now? They should not wait till the end of the year.
9: Well, Heather, I think increasing your savings while you still can, while you still have time throughout the year. You know, a lot of times people wait till the end of the year or kind of realize starting into the new year that they could have contributed more, and maybe they should have contributed more in that prior year. But once the calendar year turns over, like for a 401k or TSP type of plan, you can't go back to the prior year and contribute. You know, obviously you can for IRAs and things like that, but not for a 401k or TSP type of plan.
8: These are the employer offered type savings programs.
9: Right.
8: We need to make sure that we're on pace with where we want to be for the rest of the year. Okay.
9: You only have that calendar year to contribute and get as much money away as makes sense for you into the plan. So mid-year is a great time to revisit your retirement contributions, especially if you've received a raise or a bonus. Even small increases over time. I mean, you talk about compound interest and tax deferral increases of 1%, 2%, 3% can really, really compound and add up over time. A lot of people don't know that there are Roth options inside their 401k or TSP that they could potentially take advantage of. If that makes sense for them, that could be something that you might want to look at. If you've got extra cash on the sidelines, we see this oftentimes. Many are surprised by how much cash can quietly build up in as little as 6 months. Dividends, bond interest, CD interest can just sit there starting to stack up and compound in your bank accounts and even sometimes in IRAs, and you really want to be aware of your cash position.
8: Mm-hmm.
9: And then finally, reviewing your whole plan. You know, mid-year is a good time to do that. The most important review isn't the portfolio, though. It's the entire financial picture. Obviously, the investments are a big part of that, but your entire financial picture, specifically, maybe you want to check up on beneficiary designations, insurance coverages, your estate planning documents, make sure those are up to date, and whether your goals, timeline, and retirement plans still align with your current circumstances. We just recently worked with a lady in her mid-70s, several million dollars saved. And the main reason why she came in to get a second opinion and really to try to work with someone that could help her put together a retirement plan is because her husband that passed away managed all the money. Mm-hmm. And we see this so oftentimes, usually one of the spouses is leading with financial decisions, investment decisions. And so oftentimes, the other spouse really doesn't have a clue or knows a lot less than the other spouse does about the money.
8: Sure.
9: Right? And about the investments. And so this is a big reason why married couples come in to make sure that surviving spouse is taken care of. But her husband had already passed by the time she came in. He passed and was managing everything for her and did a great job actually for her. And now she's coming in trying to make sense of everything that he had, trying to consolidate, really understand. Can I be taking this risk? Should I be taking this risk on? You know, my husband was able to, you know, he did a good job, but is it right for me? Am I comfortable with everything that he had set up? Really no clue what to do, wanting and needing that guidance heading forward, just in a very comfortable position, mid-70s, several million saved, but wanting to put together a plan, consolidate all the accounts, all the investments, a review of the whole plan, and a comprehensive retirement roadmap for her that she could follow, that she could make sense of. That's income, that's investments, protection, taxes, all of that in one plan. If you're 55 years old and older, you've also saved $500,000 of life savings and investable assets for your retirement that we can help you to manage. We want to offer you your own customized and comprehensive retirement roadmap. 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To the next five callers and others, complimentary.
8: 571-570-3559 is that number to dial right now. Let's set a time. Start the conversation with Abe and his team about your own retirement roadmap for the years ahead. Again, complimentary. Give us a call right now to begin that conversation. It's 571-570-3559. 571-570-3559. Abe, just a minute ago, you were touching on our 401ks and what to be doing with them mid-year. But overall, it's fascinating. Something else we've talked about here on this radio program, how little so many of us know about how 401ks actually work.
9: Right.
8: And how unfortunately the lack of education and information can trip us up. It's so frustrating.
9: Yeah. There's a lot to know and a lot to understand. And
8: I know.
9: There's still the financial education out there in this country is still not what it needs to be and should be. And
8: right.
9: A lot of times people just have to figure things out on their own or through their coworker or maybe a representative of a 401k plan or their neighbor.
8: Yep.
9: But you know, you want someone that kind of does this day in and day out to really give you that guidance and that education, especially when you're talking about your life savings.
8: Or even for people that have sought guidance, they maybe have worked with a financial advisor. So many financial advisors focus on the growth years and they are good people doing good work and doing all kinds of great things for a lot of people. But when you get to retirement, you need a different perspective because now you got to make that money. You still need growth, but you also need to add layers of protection. You need to have income. You need to know how to withdraw from those savings. It's just a different ball game, Abe. So
9: it should be a different plan and a whole new plan.
8: Different conversation.
9: It's just, if you think about a mountain, and a mountain climb, and I wrote a book on this, the retirement mountain and the 7 steps to a long lasting retirement. You think about going up the mountain, the ascent, and then the descent, the two totally different things, right? And what got you to the top, what got you to be able to retire may not be the same things or the same type of plan that should help you get through retirement, right? So typically, we want a different and a new plan.
8: By the way, since we brought it up, Abe's book, The Retirement Mountain, we have lots of ways for you to get a copy of that book. You can download a complimentary digital version of The Retirement Mountain on our website. It's theretirementkey.com. When you go there, click on the media tab and select book. You'll see an option there to receive your digital copy. We also have the book available on Amazon, a link posted there. Or anybody that comes into the office for an initial review, a complimentary review, will give you a complimentary copy of the book as well. Lots of ways for you to get your hands on this book. Abe wrote it because he wants to empower you with information because it's your money after all. You deserve to have this knowledge around it. Still, for many of us, our savings are riddled with surprises, especially in retirement, Abe. And for many people, their 401k ends up being their biggest retirement asset. But an article on MSN.com is warning about how tapping into it too freely can cause something called a phantom income. And if you're not careful, you can trigger extra phantom taxes just by crossing certain income thresholds. So if withdrawals themselves can create these kinds of surprises, what is it that we can do to prevent accidentally pushing ourselves into a higher tax bracket, into higher tax payments in our retirement? Anyways, please continue.
9: Yeah, a withdrawal strategy in retirement and income, a proper income and withdrawal strategy is absolutely crucial,
8: yeah.
9: Right? And it's one of the first things that we lay out and put together for our clients is a retirement income plan. That is a roadmap of someone's income and what it will look like adjusted for inflation the rest of their lives. And like, how could you retire? How can you retire if you don't know what's coming in and what's going out? And are you going to have enough income? And do you have a surplus? Do you have more income than you need? Or do you have not enough? Do you have a shortfall? And if so, where is it going to come from? And which account should we tap first, second, third? That's a big deal and a big reason why someone would hire a financial advisor, specifically a retirement planner.
8: Okay.
9: And a big reason why people hire us, right? Because our clients are at the point of retirement and they want to turn their life savings, their life's work of the last 30 to 40 years into enjoyable income that they can protect, that they can grow, and that they can depend on. So it's not just what you spend. I mean, phantom income, going back to the article, it can rise from withdrawals, from gains, RMDs, even if your lifestyle hasn't changed. I mean, RMDs are forced at 73 and beyond, right, on 401ks and TSPs.
8: Yeah.
9: Certainly, they can potentially push you into higher tax brackets. 401k withdrawals, as you just mentioned, can trigger a chain reaction. Every withdrawal adds taxable income from a 401k as long as it's pre-taxed, right? Which can trigger more Social Security to be taxed. The timing, as I just mentioned, of withdrawals really, really matters. How and when you take income determines how these pieces stack up and whether you can create avoidable tax spikes. Finally, thresholds can hit twice. Higher income can raise taxes and Medicare premiums. There's that IRMA that we need to know about, creating a double hit to cash flow. So there is a lot to really understand and to be aware of, and it's more than most people can kind of handle on their own. It's just too much. And where an advisor can be of great value is to come in and say, hey, yeah, that could be a good idea, but just so you're aware, if you cross over this income threshold, you could have extra Medicare premiums. Are you aware of that?
8: Mm-hmm.
9: A lot of people aren't, of all those little details, which can add up to be really important in a plan. So we just recently worked with a gentleman who's in his late 50s, out of the Montgomery County, Maryland area, a few million saved, retired early because he was former military, so on a military pension. Mm-hmm. The problem and the main reason why he came in to meet with us is because most of his life savings was in the pre-tax TSP and IRAs, and he was concerned at the time with taxes going up on his life savings and just all these income sources he's going to have, the military pension, future Social Security, income and withdrawals from the TSPs and IRAs. Although this is all good, right? These are all good things. How can I tackle these potential problems to make them most efficient for me and to put me in the best financial position for myself? So we put together a tax and withdrawal plan. We just talked about withdrawals, about income and how important it is to have a proper income and withdrawal strategy and how taking income from one account can affect taxes. So we put together a tax and withdrawal plan, showed him where he is now in the tax brackets, showed him where he would be with some tax planning, things like Roth conversions and future withdrawals. If you're 55 years old and older, you've saved $500,000 or more for your retirement, we want to offer you your own customized tax mapping report with a tax plan to include a withdrawal and income strategy. That's to the next five callers and others, complimentary.
8: 571-570-3559. Give us a call right now. You're going to set some time on the calendar to start that conversation, getting to work on that tax mapping report and tax plan for your retirement, working to understand how much you're going to owe in the years ahead, discovering ways you might be able to reduce what you owe to Uncle Sam and hopefully keep more of your money where it belongs, in your pocket. This is what Abe and his team, they want to show you what your options are. So reach out to us. Give us a call right now to set a time on the calendar. 571-570-3559 to set a time for your tax mapping report and tax plan. 571-570-3559. So we are all feeling the pinch of higher gas prices And it's not just when we fill up the tank, because when energy gets more expensive, it shows up everywhere else in our lives too. And that feeds inflation. So if you need a little more color, a little more of an explanation as to how all of this works, this is Billy Bob Thornton's character on the Paramount Plus TV show Landman.
11: You want oil to live above 60 but below 90. And don't get me wrong, we're still printing money at 90, but gas gets up over 350 a gallon, it starts to pinch. It hits 100, every product in America has to readjust its price. $78 a barrel, that's about perfect. You know, it brings enough profit to keep exploring, but it don't sting as much at the pump. Plus, of course, you're in California. I mean, they tax the out of it out there.
8: We are glad we are not in California. We like our state of situations here in Virginia, Abe. Thinking about how things like gas and so many other things can creep into our lives and affect our savings plan, our plan for retirement. How can you design an income plan so a stretch of this or some other cause doesn't force somebody to have to do bigger withdrawals or make bad time indecisions?
9: You need to create a retirement income plan that has flexibility built in, right?
8: Sure.
9: So I would say most pre-retirees and retirees are looking for protection.
8: Okay.
9: Most are probably looking for, as well, for preservation of the assets into their later years, and obviously growth. And almost every retiree is going to be looking for income, especially for those people that don't have pensions, right? They'll have Social Security. They might have their life savings on top of it. Mm-hmm. I mean, most people have saved money their entire life to enjoy it in retirement, right? So you can relax into retirement and not worry about money as much, not worry about your income as much, not worry about the markets as much. And we need to replace our paychecks that we just had our entire working career. So naturally, we want to start thinking about, how do we shift this plan from pure growth into income? Well, we need to have a flexible income plan that is tailored and customized to our own individual needs. We just worked with a family out of Fairfax, Virginia, $3.5 million accumulated, engineers, retiring in the next 24 to 36 months, early 60s, right? So we're looking at like retiring at around 65. Mm-hmm. Assets are everywhere. They have that typical junk drawer, looking for help on making a pension decision, looking for help and guidance on Social Security decisions. One of them had a parent that passed away, so they had inherited accounts. You have all this stuff that you can amass and accumulate in 30 to 40 years. And the first thing we do with our clients, Heather, when we're meeting with a prospective client, is put together that retirement income plan. We call it a roadmap. We call it different things, but it's simply an income plan. It can create a plan for you to replace your paychecks if you need to consolidate assets for growth and income, for protection, for preservation, for the flexibility that you mentioned, Heather, that so many retirees need, all of that in a retirement income plan and roadmap that we monitor and track with most of our clients every single quarter. If you're 55 years old and older, you've saved $500,000 or more in investable assets that we can help you with. We want to also offer you the same retirement income plan and roadmap that we offer to this couple in Fairfax, Virginia, that helped them to see how they could transition into retirement successfully. We want to offer this to the next five callers and others complimentary.
8: 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Again, offering this complimentary right now to the next five callers and others. 571-570-3559 is the number you're dialing right now. 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All right, wrapping up for our time on the radio today. As always, I'm Heather Branch. On behalf of Abe and his team at Abish Financial Services, thanks for spending some of your weekend here with us on The Retirement Key and WMAL.
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12: 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Structured notes may involve issuer credit risk, limited liquidity, capped or conditional returns, loss of principal, and protection features that may not apply in all market conditions. 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
19: A big list. I'm Paul Stevens, Fox News. Peace talks go on, reportedly, between the U.S. and Iran, but a major Iranian council issuing a new set of demands.
20: All eyes are on the Middle East as both Iran and Oman signal they are very close to reaching a deal to manage the Strait of Hormuz. Tehran, though, insists the critical waterway will not fully open until the U.S. agrees to its list of highly unlikely demands. They include ending the war, withdrawing troops, financial compensation, and removing the U.S. naval blockade. The U.S. has not yet publicly responded. Meantime, Oman is condemning continued attacks on ships in the strait. All of this comes as the chairman of the Joint Chiefs is reportedly looking for an off-ramp from the war. General Dan Kane is warning options to escalate the conflict could backfire and that air power alone is unlikely to achieve the objectives. Dwindling U.S. stockpiles of key munitions are also a factor.
19: And that's Fox's Anita Vogel. In New York City last night, two people were killed after a boat carrying 14 capsized near Liberty Island in New York Harbor. The 22-footer overturned around 10:30 p.m., prompting a major emergency response involving the U.S. Coast Guard, NYPD, and FDNY. 12 people pulled from the water, taken to area hospitals with minor injuries. NYPD divers later finding a 27-year-old woman and a 5-month-old baby girl, both taken to a hospital where they were pronounced dead. Authorities now investigating, trying to figure out what happened. Coming up this week, accused UnitedHealthcare CEO killer Luigi Mangione returns to court for a status conference. He, of course, accused of fatally shooting UnitedHealthcare CEO Brian Thompson outside a Manhattan hotel in December of 2024. Mangione will be allowed to ditch prison attire for civilian clothing at the hearing coming up scheduled for Tuesday. 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
19: These two Democratic members of Congress clearing their primary hurdles with voters backing both incumbents to advance to the November general election.
0: Congressman Ed Case has defeated Progressive State Senator Jared K. Oho Kalole in Hawaii's 1st District, winning the Democratic nomination for a 7th term. Case had faced criticism from the party's far left over his comparatively moderate positions. In the 2nd District, Congresswoman Jill Takuda easily won her primary, defeating three challengers, including Kareel Basin, who was arrested following a confrontation on a Maui beach. Case will face Republican Adriel Lam, while Takuda will take on Republican State Senator Brenton Awa in November. Matt Murphy, Fox News.
19: And incumbent Democratic Governor Josh Green winning easily in his primary battle, while Republican Gary Cordery won his primary, setting up a November matchup for the governor's residence. The drone sightings over military bases in Germany causing some unease.
16: Drone sightings raising alarm bells over Germany. A pair of drones apparently seen over sensitive military bases there, and that is obviously raising concerns. Now, officials have been investigating the incident amid concerns about possible links to Russia. Germany has been seeing more drone activity near sensitive military and transportation sites. Other European countries have also reported similar activity.
19: And that's Fox's Kevin Cork in D.C. Meantime, an Orlando-bound Delta Airlines flight was forced to turn back to Hartsfield-Jackson Airport in Atlanta on Saturday morning. This after fumes were reported on the flight deck. A Boeing 757 was carrying 199 customers and 6 crew members. Shortly after takeoff, the flight crew declared an emergency and headed the plane back to Atlanta. Officials not yet confirming what may have caused those fumes inside the cockpit. I'm Paul Stevens. This is Fox News.
1: In Virginia, our usual bottleneck delay as you move southbound Interstate 95 right around the Purple Heart Bridge. Once beyond the Prince William Parkway, wide open. Northbound between Fredericksburg and the 14th Street Bridge, nothing in your way. Beltway traffic continues to move well at this time. In the district, DC 295, the 395, 695 freeway moving well at this time. No problems on the Maryland Beltway along the I-270 corridor, moving well between the Frederick County line to the lane divide. Now from GarageDoorRepair.com, here is the WMAL Weather Channel forecast.
2: Temperatures will heat up into the start of the week. As far as the end of the weekend on this Sunday, a few clouds early, then afternoon sun with a high 93. Clear tonight with a low in the mid-70s, and a hot and humid Monday with a few afternoon storms at a high 96. I'm meteorologist Jeff Marr from the Weather Channel on WMAL.
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25: On a very smoky, hazy day in Washington, D.C., on our flagship station, WMAL, on behalf of the citizens of Washington and the greater D.C. area, the Mid-Atlantic, and really the entire Northeast and Northern Midwest, may I just say on behalf of all of them, screw you, Canada. Come on. Why do we have to deal with this? This is gross. It's disgusting. Handle your forest fires. Yeah, ever since they believed all this Al Gore climate change, Greta Thunberg stuff, she didn't even believe it anymore. Greta Thunberg's more interested in the lost cause of the Hamas terrorists over in the Middle East now. But no, Canada's like all in on the global warming thing. So they every year decide to let forest fires rage. And then we got to deal with the smoke. It's gross. It's disgusting out there. Good morning. Larry O'Connor here in the Relief Factor studios. I need some relief from that smoke. Listen, last night the president addressed the nation. If you weren't watching, the broadcast networks who have FCC licenses, just like this radio station you're listening to right now, if you're listening to us on radio, we hold a license. And part of the deal that we have in obtaining that license from the federal government is that we provide a service to the listeners. That's why oftentimes, depending on where you live, the station you're listening to right now is dedicated to whatever weather event is going on in your area. That's why AM radio is so vital and important, that we provide news and information at times of emergency, times of disaster. A lot of times when the power goes out, all you've got is a transistor radio. Where do you go for news and information? Well, you go right here, your favorite news, information, and talk program. And on days like that, you'll suddenly not hear programming that is just a, you know, analysis of what's going on in D.C. politics or your local school board meeting. No, you'll hear very vital information that you as a citizen need from your government. That's the service we provide as a licensee with the FCC to be able to broadcast. That's what the networks have, too, with all of their local television stations. But they decided to, well, forego that responsibility last night. They decided to put their editorial judgment in place of your interest in knowing what your president has to say, and they did reruns of, I don't know, is Saved by the Bell still a thing? That would have been entertaining, actually. I liked Saved by the Bell. That's what you got instead last night. Right here, though, we ran the speech, and now we want to give you highlights if you missed it at all last night. So let's go right to it, because the president painted a pretty dark picture about the state of our electoral system, and a lot of it had to do with China. In fact, to that end, in 30 minutes, we're going to hear from Gordon Chang to talk about China, talk about what their intentions are, find out if he was surprised by anything that he learned. But we'll begin right here with China. This is actually about 5, 6, 7 minutes into the speech, but it's the meat of it. Let's go right ahead.
3: The Chinese government sought to identify U.S. journalists who had reported negatively on the U.S. president and pay them large sums of money to write more negative articles about him, as many as they could, and they didn't care what they said. The Chinese government wanted U.S. president to lose the next election, and the reason they wanted me to lose is because they knew I was wise to them, charged them billions and billions of dollars worth of tariffs, and built the strongest military anywhere in the world. We have the strongest military anywhere in the world. These are exact quotes from the CIA reporting. The name of the person doing the quote is now under review, but it gets even worse. Raw intelligence obtained by the FBI in 2020, yet buried by rogue bureaucrats, stated that China's activities even included an attempt to manufacture illegal ballots for Joe Biden. Documents show that during this period, dozens of significant CIA and NSA reports about China's election targeting were kept out of the presidential briefing. These were briefings I would get almost every day. Everything was kept out that was of importance. One email among intelligence analysts admitted that they had, quote, deliberately massaged the presidential daily briefing to withhold information regarding Chinese activities related to the election.
25: So the president lays out details of China's interference in the 2020 election and then explains that that information was kept out of his daily briefings. Much of it, if not most of it, was kept out by bureaucrats who work in the intelligence agencies. They use the word massaged. We want to massage this data in the presidential daily briefing. Someone needs to step forward and explain exactly what they meant by that. They know who wrote those memos. Are they still working for the intelligence community? Are they being questioned about why they decided to put their judgment in place of the president's judgment? We didn't elect that person who decided to keep that information out. Also, a couple of things. The only thing in there that doesn't sound believable is that China would have to pay journalists in America to write bad things about Donald Trump. If China decided to pay journalists for the purpose of writing bad things about Donald Trump, they're stupider than I thought, because they could have saved their money They didn't need to pay any journalists in D.C. to do that. You also heard that they had access to 220 million voter registrations in this country. Or, excuse me, you're about to hear that. That's very important when you connect the dot back to the information the president just said, that they found that China had attempted to fabricate ballots. You see, that's the scheme if they could pull it off, and we don't have the evidence yet that they did pull it off. But if you can access the voter rolls of all of the names and addresses and information about voters in this country and their party affiliation, and you have the ability to fabricate ballots in an election where there was a ubiquitous use of

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1: Department of Justice, the FBI, and the CIA to investigate how and why such crucial information was hidden, to fire those involved in the cover-up, and to file criminal charges, if appropriate, against these people. Yet concealing China's meddling was only the beginning. The third set of documents we are releasing proves that for many years, Americans were blatantly lied to about the security of our election infrastructure, including electronic voting machines and ballot counting systems, dishonest almost all. They're vulnerable and they're easily compromised, and people within our government knew that.
2: Yeah, one of the bigger concerns here, and obviously there are great concerns about the protection of our elections, the integrity of our voting systems, and foreign intervention here. And by the way, we know that China intervened and meddled with our 2020 election. We know it because we lived through it. It was called the COVID-19 pandemic. They refused to be honest about the origins of the virus. They lied about the Wuhan lab and whether there was a leak there. They told us it came from bat soup. They wouldn't let American inspectors get into the Wuhan lab to check it out. They wouldn't give us one of their original strains of the virus because they had the patient zero, the first people to catch the virus, who all worked in the Wuhan lab, by the way. There's a shock. They wouldn't give us a version of that virus so we can compare it to the version that we had, because we would see under a microscope that it was manufactured or grown in a lab. All of those things. They, of course, meddled with our election just through that. But then to find out that much of the documentation from the intelligence communities about China's meddling in our election were discovered in burn bags that had been placed there, the information and all of the raw intelligence was placed in those burn bags during the Obama administration, and just it appears through incompetence, the actual burning didn't take place. That's noteworthy, isn't it? I think it is. All right, we've got more here. Do we have enough time for this? Let's try this one last clip before we hit the clock. Go ahead.
1: Tonight, we're publishing a series of previously classified U.S. intelligence community assessments and other reports proving that our government has long known these machines are extremely exposed to attack. As one assessment states, we judge that the United States adversaries, including at a minimum Russia, China, Iran, North Korea, as well as non-state groups, have the capability to compromise U.S. election infrastructure. That's unquote. But that's some statement, isn't it?
2: Yeah, it sure is some statement. And by the way, just in case you're saying, oh, this is just Trump and he's obsessed with the 2020. First of all, a lot of this speech had nothing to do with him losing the election or him not being declared the winner, however you want to euphemistically put it. It was about our vote. It was about our voice going forward. And yes, much of this needs to be explored. If we could just use maybe a part of the Mueller money to do it, that'd be nice.
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6: People who are going nuts on the left, there are people who just ignored this. It's amazing. If you turn to CNN last night, they didn't run the speech. Instead of running the speech of the president detailing new information about discoveries that China went through extraordinary means in the 2020 presidential election cycle and the 2018 election cycle to meddle with, tamper with, and interfere and influence those elections. Instead of that the intelligence community massaged or even tried to destroy the information related to that interference, over on CNN, instead of hearing the president deliver those remarks, they decided, well, we're not going to run this. We're not going to run this speech. We respect our viewers too much. But then instead, they did a whole opening segment at the time the speech was live talking about the president's past claims about meddling in the 2020 election. So it's not newsworthy to hear what the president has to say right now as president of the United States, but CNN decided it was newsworthy to go back and talk about what the president said in the past and whether it was accurate or not. That's a remarkable choice for a journalist to make. But that clip we just listened to, the president yesterday saying that the election was interfered with by foreign entities, including Russia, China, Iran, and then he went on to talk about North Korea and other countries. It just sounded familiar to me. It's like, okay, wait a second. When was the last time I heard somebody in authority saying that our election was meddled with by Russia, China, and Iran? And then I remembered, here, remember this?
7: Any country, no matter who it is, that interferes in American elections will pay a price. They will pay a price. And it's been overwhelmingly clear this election, I won't even get into the last one, this election, that Russia has been involved, China has been involved to some degree, and now we learn that Iran is involved.
6: Okay, that was Joe Biden when he was vice president and a candidate for president during the debate in October of 2020, saying that we've learned that China is involved in interfering with our elections and they will pay a price. You just heard him. They will pay a price. Should he become president, they will pay a price. And well, he did become president. China did not pay a price. Maybe because when they learned the extent of China's meddling in the election, he realized that they were meddling to help him. And so they did not pay a price. Let's keep going with President Trump's speech last night. More clips for you to digest. Go ahead.
8: According to the DHS review, state voter rolls and public records, they identified approximately 278,000 non-citizens who are registered to vote in federal elections. Since Democrat states refuse to share their voter files, the real number is actually much higher than that. Yet, Even this limited analysis found more than a quarter of a million foreigners illegally registered to vote.
6: That's right.
8: Put together these
6: 278,000. That's based on the reporting from red states, including Georgia, by the way, where they found over 30,000 either deceased individuals or even more non-citizens that were registered to vote. Joe Biden won Georgia in 2020 by 11,000 votes. John Ossoff won his Senate seat by less than the number of deceased voters and non-citizens that are on the voter rolls. And of course, as he just pointed out, California, Illinois, New York, other blue states, they refuse to hand over their voter rolls for analysis. I wonder why. It's because they don't want this discovered. Let's go to clip one, please, now, as the president summarized his remarks last night with a call to action.
8: Together, Democrats, Republicans, independents, everybody, and it should not be a partisan issue. It should cause to unite us, not to divide us. This should be a cause. We should be united, not divided. In light of the brand new and irrefutable information I have revealed tonight, my administration is in the process of notifying the states whose election data was compromised by the People's Republic of China and many others. We will be working closely to mitigate any harm, and we're taking swift action to ensure that sensitive voter data is better protected so we can never be bought, we can never be hacked, and we can never watch a stolen election again.
6: He went on then to say that there's something we can all do right now, and by we, I mean Republicans in the United States Senate. Here, take a listen.
8: To all Americans, I ask you to pick up your phone tomorrow, call your representatives in the House and Senate, and demand that they pass the Save America Act without delay. Together, we will restore faith and confidence in our country, and we will be bigger, better, and stronger than ever before.
6: That's how the president wrapped things up. Gordon Chang will join us in just a few minutes to talk about China's involvement here. There's a lot more to unpack, and we'll also talk to KT McFarland later in the show, so keep it right here. Now, whether you're preparing for exams, juggling family and career, or just looking to stay sharp as you age, Think Factor is here to help you. Created by the same company that makes Relief Factor, Think Factor supports sharper focus, stronger recall, and clearer thinking. It's a natural way to give your brain the daily nutrients it needs for memory, attention, and even vibrant vision. I take Think Factor every morning right before the show, and you should too.
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12: Prince George's County, southbound Baltimore Washington Parkway, got an accident around Powder Mill Road. Traffic backing up right around 197 as you move southbound. Northbound at this time not affected. No problems on Interstate 95, Beltway to Beltway. Beltway itself in Maryland moving well at this time. Southbound along the Anacostia Freeway before Suitland Parkway, have a report of a crash there in southeast. Into Virginia, southbound 95 between Lorton and Woodbridge, stop and go. Now from GarageDoorRepair.com, here is the WMAL Weather Channel forecast.
13: Temperatures will heat up into the start of the week. As far as the end of the weekend on this Sunday, a few clouds early, then afternoon sun with a high of 93. Here tonight with a low in the mid-70s and a hot and humid Monday with a few afternoon storms at a high of 96. I'm meteorologist Jeff Maher from the Weather Channel on WMAF.
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6: There's more lunatic politics coming out of the Gopher State of Minnesota. All of our friends listening on the Patriot in the Twin Cities knows it better than anyone else. Dustin Grage is a great journalist on the ground in the Gopher State. He also writes for Town Hall. He joins us in the next hour. Also, Katie McFarland, a friend of the program, is going to join us, talk about some of the national security implications from last night's speech involving many hostile nations, as well as the latest out of Iran. And Marco Rubio's magnificent speech yesterday. We'll give you highlights of that speech as well. There's a whole lot still ahead. Right now, though, we're joined by Gordon Chang. You know, when the speech was going on last night, and I wanted to get instant reaction as the menace from Beijing was being detailed to me by my president, I immediately went to the X platform and looked at Gordon G. Chang. That's his account, because Gordon G. Chang is the best analysis on everything having to do with the threat from communist China. Gordon, good morning, my friend. Thanks for joining us.
18: Oh, well, thank you so much, Larry.
6: Your initial reaction to what you heard last night, Fred, I know that you weren't surprised to know that China would go through such great lengths to interfere with our election, but did you hear new information and new evidence yesterday that you hadn't heard before?
18: The numbers that President Trump disclosed were startling in terms of the number of files that China had illicitly obtained. And that's really important. Of course, I think everyone knew that China was messing in our election infrastructure, but the scope of it did surprise me.
6: Yeah, and of course, 220 million, just in case anyone is joining us now, 220 million American voters registration was hacked and obtained by Red China.
18: Yes. And this is an indication of the size of their hacks of our other infrastructure, because it's not just the election infrastructure, it's other things as well. So, again, we have to understand how much information and data China has been siphoning off through legal and illegal means. And what we heard last night were the illegal means with the election infrastructure.
6: So why should we be concerned that they accessed the voter rolls? Just because they have information about voters' names, their addresses, and maybe their party affiliation, how can that manifest into an interference in our election?
18: Yeah. Well, first of all, some of this information is public, as people have pointed out. But what China does is it takes all the information it obtains from the United States by whatever means, feeds it into their AI systems, and develops a much better picture of the United States, which it then uses to attack us. So that's why any piece of information, no matter how they got it, is important for China.
6: What else did you hear last night in terms of the influence campaign that China engaged in? I heard the president say that journalists were paid by the Chinese government to write trash and negative information about his administration.
18: Yeah. President Trump didn't go through a lot of things that China did in 2020 to influence the outcome of the election. And for instance, there are indications that China funneled illegally funneled contributions into ActBlue, the Democratic Party website. I think that needs further investigation. Also, we didn't hear President Trump talk about China fomenting violence, both openly and illicitly on American streets. When an individual foments violence, that's a federal crime. When a foreign government foments violence, that's an act of war. And we also didn't hear about China's use of text messages to disrupt the election campaign of President Trump. They did that in March of 2020, as detailed by the New York Times. China, for instance, talked about how President Trump was going to invoke the Stafford Act and basically nationalize America's effort against COVID. We also didn't hear about China using Facebook, what was then called Twitter, and all its other social media platforms to spread disinformation. So there was a lot going on, and I can understand why President Trump didn't talk about that, but it was more than just filching data or paying journalists.
6: Well, yeah, Gordon, it's funny, as I saw people, you know, in elected officials, Democrats all saying, oh, nothing happened. China didn't do anything. I mean, as far as I'm concerned, the Wuhan lab leak and their reluctance and insistence to not be forthcoming. They still haven't told us the truth about what they know about that virus. Seems to me COVID-19 was a hell of an election year interference strategy from Beijing. It certainly affected our election, wouldn't you say?
18: Yeah. Actually, the most important effect on the election, both domestic or foreign, was COVID-19.
6: Yeah.
18: Now, a couple things here. If you go back to the beginning of 2020, virtually every political analyst saying that President Trump was cruising towards re-election, and then COVID happened, and that disrupted American society in many ways,
6: yeah.
18: Some foreseen, some not foreseen. We do know that however COVID got into the Chinese population, Xi Jinping took decisions in December 2019 and January 2020 to spread it beyond China's borders. And that changed the election results. And that's why there's only one person who actually counted in the 2020 election when he voted. And that person's name is Xi Jinping.
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6: Which brings us to what may be an uncomfortable thing for people, our friends in the administration, to hear, but it has to be said. Gordon, why does the president keep saying Xi Jinping is his friend? Why does he still say things like he admires him as a great leader? Why are we still scheduled to have a summit with them in September? China is our enemy, and the president just made that case pretty effectively last night. So why is it still business as usual? Why are we not sanctioning this country?
18: I would love to have an answer to that question, but there's only one person who can supply it, and you need to call 1600 Pennsylvania Avenue Northwest for the answer. My guess, and I'm just speculating because I don't have any special information, is my guess President Trump uses unpredictability. He does say nice things about our enemies. And then he hits them. And what President Trump did last night was extraordinary, because we haven't heard words like that from an American leader since, well, the Eisenhower administration. And I think that that September 24th summit in Washington is very much in jeopardy. Last night, actually, journalists asked the Chinese foreign ministry that very question about whether the summit would continue, and we got a non-answer.
6: So you know these guys pretty well, not personally, but you know how they think, and you've been studying the Communist Party in China your entire career. If they're in Beijing last night and they're watching this, what are they thinking? What is their reaction? Are they like, oh, gosh, he got us, he caught us? What do you think China does next?
18: Yeah, I think that there are a lot of problems inside the Chinese regime right now. And I think Xi Jinping is being criticized for pushing President Trump too far. The Chinese have been getting their way with American presidents of both parties. And they've been doing it by sort of, you know, little salami slicing, as it's called, just pushing just a little bit, not provoking a real reaction. I think Xi Jinping is going to be criticized for pushing Trump too far. He did that in the May summit in Beijing, where he went out to humiliate President Trump and the United States. Trump sort of let it just roll off his back. But when he got back, I think Trump got angry. And you can see that from a number of different things. And last night, you could hear the emotion in the president's voice.
6: Yep.
18: So I think the Chinese now realize they've gone too far.
6: I think you've already suggested that this summit shouldn't happen. If you were advising the president on next steps to punish China, first of all, do you think they should be punished for interfering at the in the election at this extent, at this level?
18: Absolutely. For that and so many other things.
6: What would make them feel the pain the most? What would actually make an impact on China right now if you really wanted to punish them and cause them some pain?
18: Tariffs. And the reason is that the Chinese economy is in distress. The only reason why they're able to keep it together is because of exports. China's never been more trade dependent in its history. And really right now, they've got no choice but to export to the United States because we account for something like 33-34% of global consumption. So if the President Trump denies access to the American market to China, that Chinese economy falls apart. The political system probably follows it, and we could see great turmoil in China. Now, that, of course, is dangerous, but the point is we cannot allow the Chinese to continue to do what they're doing because election interference, as serious as it is, Larry, is by far not the most dangerous thing China is doing to the United States right now. And we, as an emergency, need to cut our ties with China until we can figure out how to deal with these guys on an acceptable basis.
6: Now, of course, we're less than 4 months away from a very important midterm election, and increased tariffs on China would have an impact on the economy. So the president has to weigh those things, doesn't he?
18: He does, but we have always tried to smooth out relations with China over the course of decades, not just President Trump, and it's not worked out.
6: There's no smoothing it out.
18: Dangerous situation right now.
6: Gordon, again, as a student or really you're the professor of our relations with China and China's relationship to the world, I got to ask, when you hear about the extent to which China meddled in our election, tampered, accessed, hacked, influenced campaigns, all those things, I can't imagine that they sort of did this as a one-off or as some sort of a lark. Let's just sort of get involved in the 2020 presidential election. So a two-pronged question. Had they done this before, was this sort of the ramp up from other years' elections? And have they tampered in other countries' elections? You know, rather than, hey, let's try it with America, did they try it with some smaller nation first as a test case?
18: Well, they've tried this in other nations as well. And in the United States, they've been involved in our elections for a very long time. It became extremely evident in the midterms in 2018. And then there's a pattern. What's fascinating is they got away with 2018, so they really went big in 2020. And then in 2024, they switched their efforts from the presidential election to state and local contest, and they were pretty much out of the presidential election and the last one. And I don't know the reason for that. I can speculate, but the point here is that we can see clear patterns in what the Chinese are doing. You know, we let the Chinese off on 2018, and so they thought they then had a free pass for 2020, and we saw what happened then.
6: Gordon Chang is the author of Plan Red, China's Project to Destroy America, and many would say that we're seeing that play out and have been seeing it play out before our very eyes. And keep an eye on 1600 Pennsylvania. Let's see, after last night's speech, if this summit continues with Xi Jinping and whether the president decides that because of what he revealed, China does, in fact, need to feel the pain. Gordon Chang on X, Gordon G. Chang. Gordon, thank you, sir. Always great to talk with you.
18: Oh, thanks so much, Larry. And I loved you on News Nation last night.
6: Oh, I appreciate that. You as well, sir. Thank you.
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6: President's speech last night is a pretty big deal, and we're giving it the respect and serious coverage that it deserves. Coming up in the next hour, KT McFarland, national security expert, will join us about it as well. It's funny, on your other cable stations, on MS Now and Morning Joe and all those places, they didn't think it was a big enough story to cover last night and run it live for their viewers, but now their wall-to-wall coverage about how much they hate Trump for giving the speech. It's hilarious. And bringing in people who hate Trump to talk about how much they hate Trump. It's, I guess, exactly what you would expect at this point, but it is noteworthy nonetheless. Yesterday, there was another remarkable speech. It came from Secretary of State Marco Rubio about far-left terrorism and how it is a transnational threat. I want to get to that in just a moment, but first, a quick update on your donations to Food for the Poor. It's having a major impact in Venezuela. Thousands of meals, hygiene kits, and medical supplies have already reached victims of that country's twin earthquakes. More on the way at this hour. So our emergency effort at LarryOShow.com is really blessing the children and the families. Go to LarryOShow.com and click on that banner that says Help Venezuela. And while you're at it, listen to Food for the Poor's president and CEO, Ed Rain, who we reached driving to oversee the shipments to Venezuela.
0: As organizations that, you know, especially driven by our faith and sort of the love thy neighbor message, you know, you cannot walk past the person in need. There's tens of thousands of people that are not accounted for. So the misery in the country is going to be huge. I think what is a little different here is that we are going through, you know, with the State Department. And, you know, you could put the politics aside because this is about aid that's going to get through to trusted partners and help those that truly cannot help themselves right now.
6: 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Right now, those most in need around the world are right there in Venezuela. Go to LarryOShow.com and click on that banner at the top that says Help Venezuela. Thank you so much for that. Yesterday, the Secretary of State, along with the Secretary of the Treasury, held a summit at the State Department to talk about the threat of far-left violence, this transnational threat. Again, you know, we've heard this for decades now, that the real threat of violence isn't from radical Islam, and it's not from crazy left-wing anti-government anarchists like Antifa. No, it's from white Christian conservative men. We always hear that all the time. And yet, when we look at the news and we use our eyes and actually see what's going on in the world, it doesn't quite seem to make sense, does it? Well, Secretary of State Marco Rubio, he made it all make sense yesterday. Take a listen to this.
1: This is a distinctive and unique evil. It has always been driven by a hatred, above all else, a hatred for civilization itself. It is a revolt of the worst against the best, a revolt of the weak and the cowardly against the strong and the good. It is perpetrated by those who cannot build, who cannot create, who cannot achieve great things, and take their revenge upon the world for their own inadequacy by seeking to destroy those who can. This is what radical leftism is. It may wear various different slogans and ideologies across place and time. They can call themselves anti-capitalist or anti-imperialist or communist or anarchist or Marxist, but the fundamental character is always the same. It's always the same. It is a poisonous resentment cloaked in the language of equality and justice and liberation, an overwhelming need to tear down what greater men have built, to wreck what is beautiful and what is right on behalf of people who are only filled with ugliness and have nothing else to offer the world. Through violence and through terror, they once again seek to impose their ugliness on all of us. The old dogma was wrong. The old dogma was wrong. None of this is driven by idealism. It is not utopian. In fact, it is the opposite. One of the criticisms you sometimes hear of communism, for example, is that it sounds good in theory, but it never works in practice. That's actually not true. Communism does not sound good in theory. The world it envisions for all of us is small, flat, gray, leveled of all exception, drained of all that is good and noble in the human soul. The world it envisions is a world without courage, a world without creativity or ambition, a world without heroes or glory or great causes to strive towards, without a world without miracles, without myths, without men who rise above the rest to do incredible and extraordinary things. And the world communism envisions is a world without God. For these architects of revolutionary violence, the towering achievement of our civilization, for them, it's an unbearable humiliation, a reminder of what they cannot do, and a reminder of what they cannot be. So they choose instead to destroy. They attack pipelines. They attack railroads. They attack power grids and laboratories, the physical embodied symbols of power and invention and achievement. This is the nature of the terrorism we face today. They despise the West because the West is great.
6: It is very rare that we will sit back on a fast-paced morning program like this and allow an elected official or a government official like Secretary of State Marco Rubio to speak like that on tape for well over 2.5 minutes, almost 3 minutes. But that was magnificent.
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8: Mixed demands of the U.S. I'm Jack Callahan, Fox News. A sweeping list with which Tehran says the U.S. must comply before it lifts its threats to the Strait of Hormuz. The list includes an end to U.S. sanctions, the withdrawal of American forces, and compensation for war damages. Oman says talks with Iran over management of the waterway continue. The United Arab Emirates says an Iranian missile targeted a vessel operated by the state-owned oil company on Saturday, but no injuries were reported. In Yemen, government forces struck back at the Iran-backed Houthis, raising fears of a renewed civil war there, and Turkey offering new details on its mutual defense agreement with Saudi Arabia and Pakistan. ICE arrests more than 1,200 suspected illegal immigrants in Georgia.
9: Those arrested include convicted sex offenders, child abusers, and those with assault and battery records, among other crimes. Marcos Charles, Executive Associate Director of ICE Enforcement, told Fox and Friends more than half of those arrested, 720 illegal migrants, had criminal histories. ICE is processing those detained for removal proceedings or criminal prosecution. In response to protests, Charles says, agents have made changes to how they track individuals in the U.S. illegally and changed enforcement efforts and arrest methods. Deborah Valentine, Fox News.
8: Chaos in a California city as its 911 call system is hacked.
10: Susan City declaring a state of emergency after its hackers crippled its 911 system. Officials shut the network down to stop the threat from spreading and protect evidence for a federal investigation. Despite the chaos, city officials say residents aren't facing an immediate danger. Dispatchers are routing calls to a county dispatch center. Investigators are working to figure out how the malicious software got inside the network and who was behind it. Chris DeMeo, Fox News.
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8: 30 children missing from Tennessee are safe after investigators spent 6 days tracking them. The Tennessee Bureau of Investigation says search teams found all of them between July 29th and August 3rd. The children had been reported missing, delinquent, or as runaways. Investigators checked 109 addresses during the operation. Two of the kids were ultimately found in Georgia, another located in Mississippi. Several law enforcement agencies and children's organizations teamed up for that search. The U.S. Post Office continues to operate with a massive deficit, which could mean higher prices to send mail.
13: The agency reporting a $2.5 billion loss in its last quarter, that deficit underscoring growing financial concerns. The Postmaster General, in fact, warned thousands of post offices could face reduced service or even closure, and prices could also rise, all, of course, without congressional action. The Postal Service has reported more than $120 billion in losses since 2007.
8: Fox's Kevin Cork. It's hot and humid across much of the country this weekend. Melanie Black of Fox Weather with an update.
19: It's hot and humid for a lot of us across the country today. It's going to be stormy across the southeast and into parts of the northern plains and through the Midwest. But the strongest storms are likely to be across the plains and in through areas of the Ohio River Valley. Chicago, Indianapolis, Milwaukee, some of those cities that are mentioned, where we have two rounds of storms, one already ongoing across Iowa and into Missouri. Already reports that there could be some golf ball size hail associated with these storms. But our biggest concern going forward through the rest of today is going to be damaging wind. There's also the chance for an isolated tornado or two. Keep in mind, there's a very humid air mass that's in place, so any of these stronger storms also have the potential of producing some heavy rain.
8: The risk of flash flooding also for millions across the Midwest and the Great Lakes. I'm Jack Callahan, and this is Fox News.
20: In Virginia, along the inner loop of the Beltway, as you move past Telegraph Road, a report of a crash there reportedly blocking the right lane. Southbound 95 between Lorton and Woodbridge, some slow traffic. As you move south of Dale City down toward Dumfries Road, some slow traffic there as well. Going into Maryland, southbound BW Parkway around Powder Mill Road, they finally cleared the crash, which had the left lane blocked, but still some slow traffic as you make your way from 197. Northbound, some heavy volume, but steadily moving as you make your way toward Powder Mill Road. Now from GarageDoorRepair.com, here is the WMAL Weather Channel forecast.
21: There'll be a few clouds this morning, then plenty of sun during the afternoon with a high heating up to 93. Overnight clear, the low in the mid-70s, and a hot and humid Monday with an occasional afternoon thunderstorm as the high approaches 96 degrees. I'm meteorologist Jeff Marr from the Weather Channel on WMAL.
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23: 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My name is Randy Cook. I'm here today with Greg and Tim Stallings. These are the two guys that started Golden Reserve as estate planning attorneys. And in the words of Bill Murray, I want to party with you guys. All right. So, Greg, how are you doing today?
26: I'm pretty good, Randy. You know, the summer is winding down. We're in August already.
23: Yeah.
26: It's August. You know, we're having a little bit of a, you know, a lull. It looks like the heat wave's a little bit over. So that's been a nice reprieve. But at the end of the day, I'm behind the boat again, Randy. I was riding.
23: Mm.
26: I defied age and logic. I pulled a Tom Brady, got behind the boat and started wakeboarding despite back injury. And, you know, my age, and couldn't walk for a couple of days. That's kind of what happens, Randy. You kind of get in that game, and you think you still got it, and you're living that dream. And, you know, I do it for the kids, though. The twinos wanted me. They wanted to see Dad wakeboard, and they're, like, cheering me on. And I'm, like, fist pumping, like, I got this. And then if you've ever wakeboarded, you you don't got this a lot of times. And that was a nice couple face plants, some good water time this last weekend, Randy. And, you know, I got an emergency update, though. You won't believe this, but, you know, there's this, you know, people are talking about the Taco Bell famine in lettuce.
0: Yes.
26: And people were getting sick and even dying. But even more importantly, I heard this update that there was this, I think, outbreak in Atlanta of kitten colds. And I heard this guy got... He was telling me, I don't know what happened, but I heard a bunch of kittens were getting colds and they're being babied by their owners.
0: Yeah.
26: Is this true?
0: Yeah.
26: Is this?
0: Yeah, there's an epidemic at my house. We got sneezing kittens. It's something. It really is. It's doctor visits. It's ointments. It's shooting stuff in their mouth with syringes. It's a lot of work, buddy. It's a lot of work.
26: Oh, gosh, I'm sorry for all the listeners at home that had to hear that. Yes, that is not a joke.
0: So
26: Randy's checking the pollen content daily in his basement to make sure that there's no
0: dust levels
26: or other allergies for his kittens.
0: Yeah, you can't do the litter box while the kittens are in the room because the dust comes up. Yeah, there's a lot to it. You know, there's a lot to it.
26: Oh, God, I can't do this, Randy.
0: So Tim is here as well, and you know Greg an awfully long time. Is this weekend warrior thing kind of wearing on you? Should we get him to take up golf so he can do something a little less strenuous in his life?
1: I mean, maybe those traps are not nearly as swollen as they used to be, so I think he can get a swing in these days.
26: That's hurtful.
0: All right. Well, let's get into this. Tim is here today, and one of the reasons that Tim is here is we like to have him in at least once a month as we talk through some of the estate planning issues, which is a big part of the retirement planning issue. And I was telling the guys a couple of weeks ago that more and more and more of these stories are hitting the news because some of this money from the baby boomers is starting to come down, and some of these stories are starting to come out. So here we got a story. This is in Florida. A dad goes to a 55 plus community to live, and then he gets sick, and his daughter, 28 years old, comes in to take care of him. He passes away, and he also passes to them, her, the house. Well, here she is in a 55 plus community. So the community has launched a legal effort. They had to get $150,000 for attorneys to try to kick her out. And so they even assessed everybody $1,000 within the community, including her, because she's now the owner of this house. So I wanted to ask, she's saying, hey, look, it's so hard for somebody like me to get into a house. I'm 28 years old. This is a gift from my dad. Come on, man. But it is against the bylaws. So I wanted to ask you guys, is there something that dad could have done to smooth this out? Does she have to sell this house? What do you see here from putting your estate planning attorney hat on?
26: He could have been a better parent. I mean, there's rules. What are we doing here? Why is she upset? It's a 50. I mean, it's like, there's rules, Randy. That's how life works. Mm-hmm. You know, when I think of all the different rules that are out there, like, you got to know the rules, and you don't get to be special and whine like, I can't afford a house. So I'm going to live in these communities I'm not supposed to live in? They don't want young kids in there. They're trying to relax. They don't. I mean, they've paid their dues and they want their retirement community. So this is a stupid article, and this guy's probably sounds like a terrible parent because he built an entitled brat. But you know, the rules of retirement are important, and you have to know them. Like, for example, you can't live in communities that are 55 and older if you are under 55. That's rule one. There's other distribution rules, like people don't realize, and maybe Tim can chime in on this, but like they don't realize I have a new wife and I have kids from a previous marriage. And I think they're just going to figure it out. No, there are rules that every state that if you don't put a plan in place, this could really screw some things up. You're like, actually, I wanted everything good to my kids. Well, that's not what's going to happen. You know, the spouse is going to get 20 or 40, depending on how many kids, they're going to get some money and then they're going to get half the estate. That's a rule. You should not know about it. Just because you think or feel a certain way, the only person that wins in these things are, as you could tell, attorneys. You know, gifting is the same way. Like, there's a lot of gifting rules that can go really sideways if you don't know what you're doing. And again, lawyers win. I mean, Tim and I have lived this at Ehlers Stallings for almost 20 years.
1: For sure. Yeah, I think, I don't know if you guys have ever battled a homeowners association, but holy crap. Give somebody retired a bunch of power. It's like when my parents used to let me be boss for a day. Mm-hmm. That did not work out very well. And I kind of feel for this girl a little bit because she's 28. But what I would say is, these are things that could have been dealt with while dad was alive, mm-hmm. right? Oftentimes people will move in with a parent to take care of them. She obviously is not 55. So if you get out ahead of it, you can use her power against them. You could say, okay, hey, can I get a variance? So if my parents pass away, I have 6 months to relocate. But they didn't do any of that stuff because they didn't get ahead. And, you know, when we sit down with folks as, you know, part of their legal plan, those are things we talk about, not just who gets your stuff, but not everything is liquid. Not everything we can just put in someone's name or spread it equally. A house, if you plan on staying there, it needs to be dealt with, particularly if it has rules around it.
26: I mean, think about it, Randy. Like, we see the common, hey, I'm going to give this to my kids because my neighbor did it or somebody did it. A lot of times farmers do it, where they're like, hey, I'm going to give the house to the kids during my lifetime, and I'm going to live there. And then the kids get divorced and they get kicked out. Mm-hmm. And they're like, wait a second. Mm-hmm. Well, it's like, it doesn't matter what you feel or what you think or what's fair. It's what the rules are. And the rule is when you give something away, it's no longer yours. And then you inherit the problems of those who give it to you. So when I see bad gifts happen, that was the big mistake. When people try to outsmart the system, if it seems too simple, it usually is. And when you transfer your house, not only do you have the issue of your kids getting divorced or getting sued or, you know, that asset being subject to all your kids' problems, but you also transfer your cost basis. So your kids are going to inherit a capital gains tax time bomb because they're going to inherit your

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2: 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We're going to go to a break, and coming up next, we're going to do a little financial recycling. 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
2: All right, guys, friend of mine has his son moving back in town and he needs to put some stuff in his basement. So he went down and started to clean some things out and he found a box of old CDs. And he said to himself, I don't even have a CD player anymore. And then another box full of old movies. And he goes, I don't even have a VCR anymore. The thing here is that a bunch of stuff in his basement that is just not usable anymore. It's kind of outdated. So when I started to think about that, I bet that as people come to sit down with you, there's a whole bunch of history of financial stuff that they have. And I'm wondering, can you bring new life to some of that stuff? For instance, inherited stock from mom and dad, an annuity or a bond, something like that, that has a very low interest rate, maybe a will that has been put together in their 20s.

0: 20s and now they're 65 years old and it's time to update that, or a 401k from an old job. There's a lot of history there. Greg, can you sit down with somebody and say, okay, this we've got to completely discard and this we can actually work with?
1: Yeah. I think it's a good thought process on how do you upgrade, discard, or, you know, replace. And some of these things, you know, make a lot of sense. There's some great opportunities. Like when you inherit stock or, you know, those type of investments from your parents after the passing of a mom or a dad, you have a unique opportunity. So let's say mom and dad bought IBM or NVIDIA or one of these stocks, and it's highly appreciable. And the problem with a lot of these stocks, Randy, is that they've got so many gains that people are afraid to sell them because they don't want to pay all the capital gains tax. They don't want to lose a fourth of it, right? Well, there's a unique passing from generation IRS trick that happens when someone passes. All of their assets get stepped up in cost basis, so that NVIDIA gets basically upgraded to a new cost basis as of the date of the death of mom or dad. So now if you wanted to get out of that stock, you would pay zero in capital gains tax. You could actually sell it for what it's worth, pay no tax. And I think it's a great opportunity to take a hard look at some of these assets that they may have held for 10, 15, 20, 30 years and say, listen, we can actually get out of these right now, get the gains, book them, and move on. And a lot of times that gets missed. Some people just keep everything the way mom and dad had it. And if it keeps going and going and going, you're going to have that same issue again. And you may have to wait until you pass away to actually realize any gains. So the opportunity to take a hard look of inherited equities is an opportunity. An annuity is an interesting thing, or a bond. The annuity, when mom or dad passes, will be effectively done, right? Annuities are tied to an annuitant. So similar to like an insurance policy, once someone dies, the product kind of ceases to exist. And what people get upset about annuities, it always kind of cracks me up. They're like, annuities stink. I got to pay all this tax. Well, it's like the good and the bad here. The best part about it, one of the best parts about annuities that make them different than like a CD, let's say you have a 5% annuity that grows at 5% a year. You never have to pay any tax on that 5%. So you're getting interest on interest compounding the entire time. But when mom or dad dies, or when someone decides to take money out of the annuity, they have to pay the tax on any of the interest given. Right, Randy? I mean, that's just normal. No different than if you inherited a 401k. You don't inherit a 401k and be like, I don't have to pay any tax on this for mom and dad. It's the exact same principle, yet annuity gets this huge black eye, like, no, they're terrible. I had to pay a bunch of tax when I inherited my mom and dad's annuity. And it's like, you had to pay a bunch of tax on your inherited mom and dad's 401k too, right? Yeah. Yeah. What's the difference? There is no difference. And that's one of the things that people have to realize. You got to clean that up. You got to get the tax paid, and then you start it over again and you start building your new assets. So I think, again, letting that sit longer can only lead to problems similar to your 401k. A lot of times people leave a company, but they leave their 401k at their old company's plan, where most times you could take it out and get it a much more cost effective private plan under your, you know, guys, you can roll it over to Fidelity, Vanguard, whatever. You know, pick your poison, Schwab, or pick a new financial advisor, like Golden Reserve. You know, and it could come over here and you could save a lot of money on the plan. But unfortunately, you inherit these 401ks that are still in the old plans. And a lot of times those old plans are really expensive, heavy fees, all kinds of costs. Those are some big problems, Randy, that we normally come across. And I will leave the will question to my guy, Tim, because, of course, that's his wheelhouse.
2: I'll take it. So when it comes to the estate planning piece, Randy, I think a lot changes over time, right? When you're, you know, in your late 20s, early 30s, maybe you start having kids, got to name guardians. We're often sitting down with people and they're a little closer to retirement, right? Within 5 years or in retirement. And at that point, the legal needs have changed. Their assets have changed. So what is going through the plan to the next generation? That's often changed significantly. Like Greg just talked about, a lot of different options out there that they might have. And it's a good time to look at not just what to do with them while you're alive, but also how they're going to go through your estate plan. We also see that, you know, people change, relationships have changed. You know, they're not little ones anymore. They're now grownups. How are they going to inherit that money? And your health might have changed too. And that's from a legal standpoint, we want to make sure that the documents are in place if you become disabled or you have issues down the line. I can tell you that laws have changed quite a bit in healthcare. The HIPAA changed a lot of things for us about 15 years ago. And if folks have old documents related to their healthcare or financial powers of attorney, we definitely need to take a look.
0: So, Tim, one of the things that people might be doing in retirement is spending a certain amount of time in the North and then a certain amount of time in the South, and maybe they move down to Florida for half a year. Does that have an impact on what their estate plan should look like? Because if you were a Ohio resident and then you passed away down in Florida, does that enter into what you should put together when it comes to your estate planning issues?
2: Yeah, it's certainly something we ask about, not just because, you know, there's residence and tax implications depending on, you know, where you die, different states. Some states have state estate tax or a death tax, but just also to make sure your documents are working where you need them. Mm-hmm. You know, in simple terms, you know, when we're drafting something for Ohio, we explicitly state that we want this to work in other states as well. But we need to know that. We also need to know because then there's a chance they have assets down in Florida too. And the plan needs to address those to make sure that, you know, if we're trying to protect them, they're protected. If we want to make sure that they avoid probate, you know, that they're deeded properly.
0: And Greg, you've said it many times, the complexities of just something like that is not something that you can just go online and go to LegalZoom and just start typing that stuff out. It seems like it needs to be customized. It needs to have a person on the other side of the table and you doing this.
1: No, Randy, all the do-it-yourselfers have it all right. They should just put it in Claude or OpenAI and not talk to attorneys and put their whole life savings, believing that their, you know, the Reddit-fed feeds are providing all the information they need to make. Yes, I mean, what are people doing? Like, get down with the professional. I always tell people, you're not paying an attorney for a document. You're paying an attorney to pick up the phone when something terrible happens, that you have a relationship with, that understands your goals, that will help your spouse, that will help your kids. You're buying a relationship, not a cold keyboard. There's a huge difference. You know, no one goes home and reads a will and be like, God, honey, this is a great will. Like, no. But they do say, man, that person's really going to be there when we need them the most. And that's the idea of having a professional attorney or financial person in your life. It's not just about numbers. It's about what really happens when things go sideways. That's the, you know, insurance policy, hopefully, that you all have in life, to have the right guide, the right representation, the right attorneys, the right accounting, the right finance, to really help your loved ones navigate some of those tough times. That's what the roadmap's all about, Randy, to kind of highlight that second opinion that you may or may not have ever had regarding fees, taxes, market, income, legal. All of those things are bundled into a complimentary package to hopefully get people thinking about what we believe are the most important parts of retirement.
0: And there's the key right there. As Greg has said many times, the most important things in retirement, and this is definitely one of them. And many times, if you go to your financial advisor and say, okay, now can we talk about estate planning? They're going to give you a business card and you're going to go someplace else. That's not the case at Golden Reserve. Give the team a call and let's talk about all the aspects of retirement that we've built into the roadmap for retirement. Here's the website, getyourroadmap.com. There you're going to find a place where you can put a little information in and the team will reach out to you and start the conversation. It's no cost or obligation there. All around the DC Metro and across the DMV, the number is the same. 771-333-3331. That's 771-333-3331. We'll be right back with more Fire Your Financial Advisor with Greg Allen.
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5: In Virginia, Fairfax County, eastbound 66, as you move past Virginia Route 123, have an issue there blocking the left lane. Traffic gets by at this time slowly to the right. Southbound 95, solid delays now from Lorton to the Prince William Parkway, and from Dale City down toward Dumfries Road, some heavy volume as well. Going into Maryland, Beltway traffic moves well at this time. Southbound BW Parkway, right around Powder Mill Road. Looks like we have another issue there. Now from GarageDoorRepair.com, here is the WMAL Weather Channel forecast.
6: There'll be a few clouds this morning, then plenty of sun during the afternoon with a high heating up to 93. Overnight clear of the low in the mid-70s and a hot and humid Monday with an occasional afternoon thunderstorm as the high approaches 96 degrees. I'm meteorologist Jeff Marr from the Weather Channel on WMAL.
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0: 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Are people still talking about gold? And somebody had a reaction to fees. Bit of an overreaction, but we'll talk about it coming up next on Fire Your Financial Advisor. All right, Greg, you sent me a text that showed a graph on how gold is now going down. You and I were talking about that, I don't know, 6 months ago, 9 months ago. Everybody said, buy gold, and we were talking about the differences in how gold is not necessarily a hedge against things anymore. Maybe it was more of an investment. What are we talking about now with gold? What are we seeing? Is it turning out to be a bit of a bust right now?
1: Yeah, it's tough, right? Gold from 1980 to 2006 was flat. Let me say it again. From 1980 to 2006, gold was flat, meaning it had no return. from 2011 to 2020, gold was flat. So gold's tough, folks. It's a commodity. Their fluctuations to high volatility has always been high. Now, gold went up 65% in 2025.
11: Mm-hmm.
1: So that's a lot. In case people don't, that's actually a lot of gold bars. Gold's down roughly 6 or 7% in 2026. As I checked this morning, it was going down again. I think it was down a whole point, actually. Just was taking a peek. But here's my thought on gold. You know, this is one of those nuances where there's old school kind of, it's like cash and CDs and gold. There's just a lot of ingrained family sentiment about certain assets. And if your grandfather had gold and your parents had gold, you'll probably have gold. Or, you know, you bank at the same, you know, Citizens Federal and you have CDs, you'll have CDs. Now, am I saying gold's bad? No, I'm not saying gold's bad. Am I saying what I want gold as part of my safe bucket of money in my portfolio? No, of course not. I mean, 1980 to 2006, zero returns, 0% returns. I mean, goodness gracious, that's 26 years. Another 9 years, 2011 to 2020, flat. And now we're on the downstream of a little bit. And in this age of, you know, social media and everything where they can really fluctuate and you can kind of fan the flame in some of these things, I think is kind of what happened to gold. You know, I don't feel comfortable. I said this in a show 2 or 3 years ago. I don't feel comfortable banking my retirement, buying gold bars the same place I can buy 2 liters of mayonnaise. Right? If you're in Costco thinking I need to supplement my retirement plan and you got your 42-pound bag of Cheetos and your 5-gallon Hellman's mayonnaise and you're like, I'm going to buy some gold. Like, we did a whole show on how it's hard to, you know, the pricing, the way you could sell it. It's just not highly, it's not very liquid. And you could do ETFs and other things and there's other funds that, but they come at a cost. I think all of this stuff, if you want to buy gold, it's kind of like crypto or, if you collect stamps or whiskey, like, I mean, if you want to have something as a hobby, like a commodity, sure. I don't, that doesn't bother me at all. Just don't make it a cornerstone of your retirement. I think when you start getting outside the norm on some of these fringe products, you're just taking unnecessary risk without a lot of reward. And I know everyone's going to point at 2025 and be like, ha, I told you. Yeah, dude, 1 year. 1 year in the last 50. Congratulations. You found Waldo. But for everyone else, like when we're going through this process, like let's get real predictable and real boring so that your retirement can be the exciting part. I've always said that about investments. Like this isn't the time to swing for the fences. This isn't time to find the needle in the haystack. I want to be right in the middle of the pack. This is like when I ran the bulls with my wife in Pamplona. I'm not trying to be in the front. I'm not trying to be in the back. I want to be right in the middle, surrounded by a bunch of people. I want to feel safe and secluded that I am in the middle of the pack here. Why? I'm not playing hero ball. I just want to get that consistent, predictable return that doesn't have a lot of risk. Because if we're taking risk without reward, by definition, that's reckless. And we don't need to take more risk usually in retirement in our investments. We just need to make sure that, hey, we limit our downside, we get some returns, and we back into what we spend so that we can time everything out, Randy, and make this a very, very predictable journey. And people always say, do you guys like annuities? I like some annuities. I don't like all annuities. I like some of them. And I like the ones that are fixed with no fees and no riders. And I like the ones that just say, listen, like right now, you have a 10% S&P cap. That's like a way of saying if the S&P does 10%, you get 10% this year. If it does 8%, you get 8%, 6%, 6%. If the S&P loses 40%, you get zero. I love that. So people are like, why doesn't more people do that? I was like, I agree. I think that should be part of a lot of people's portfolios. I think a lot of retirees would say, hey, you could have 10% with no risk or 20% with unlimited risk. I think a lot of people would take the 10%. I think they'd say, yeah, I'll take 10% all day on a return, you know, every year versus the potential of losing 30 or 40% of my assets. Yeah. That's why I think fixed annuities and those type of products that are built for retirees as bond replacements are very popular. We've done this on the show a dozen times. I'm not going to go through the numbers again, but they keep getting bigger and bigger, bigger and bigger. More baby boomers are buying fixed annuities than ever. Every year it beats the record from the previous year. And it's because they're getting smarter and doing things like this that are just like, let's not make this terribly sexy. let's make this like the nice pickup truck that it is. It does what it's supposed to do. It's not going to set the world on fire. You're not going to have 20% returns, but you will get a nice return with no risk. And if the market goes backwards, you don't lose anything. And I think for most retirees, they can get their hands around that simple concept, and it's a nice addition. But before you start picking investments, do me a favor, folks. Don't start choosing gold, annuities, NVIDIA, crypto, whatever. Get a market report first. Our market risk report will show you exactly how much of your assets could go backwards. I think that's really important. Just know where you start. Get a starting point. We do it at no cost. You know, all you got to do is bring in your most recent statements, and we can show you, hey, here's the percentage of your assets that could go backwards. And not only that, but we run it against 2022. We run it against 2008, 2009 and show you how your current holdings would have performed in those down markets to show you what you would have lost. And a lot of times that's more meaningful than, hey, if I said 75% of your assets are at risk, you'd be like, okay, cool. But if I said, listen, Randy, of your $1 million, you would have lost $375,000. You would have been like, what?
11: Mm-mm.
1: Yeah, your current holdings would have performed that way in 2008, 2009. You're like, that feels like a lot. It is. It's a third of your assets. So that usually can help people realize, all right, Greg, I just want 15% of my assets to be at risk. Okay, great. You can start moving those levers and pick the right mix for you and your family. But it all starts with understanding where you're at. And that's the big goal of the roadmap. Isn't it for you to make decisions on what investments to choose? It's to help you understand what risk is tolerable and where you want to be from a retirement standpoint to do everything you want in retirement, which is the ultimate goal.
0: 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What do estate planning documents look like? What is needed here in my retirement in order to make this a smooth voyage? 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Again, 771-333-3331. 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
0: All right, Greg, I've talked to you many times about this fee analysis that you guys do, taking a look at what you're paying for, what you're getting, not necessarily just with your investments, but also with your financial advisor. And when people find out they're paying a lot of fees, I say, Greg, how's their reaction? Sometimes it's anger. Sometimes it's embarrassment. Sometimes they just don't care about these particular things. This person cares about fees. This is a self-employed appliance repairman. He goes over to a woman's house to fix her dryer. This happened in Indianapolis. And it's just basically a routine house call. He figures out what the problem is and he looks at the woman. She goes, okay, I'm going to fix it. It's a $70 service fee to be here. She got really, really angry. And she said, you are going to fix this first before we talk about anything but fees. And she pulled out a gun. He ran out the door and he heard a shot hit the top of the house there as he was running out the door. I guess the good news is this woman is now in prison. The bad news is her dryer never really got fixed. So a little bit of an overreaction to the fees right there. Greg, over a 20-year period of time in your retirement, do people really understand what the long-term view of their fees are and the numbers that can be associated with this? A lot of times it's surprise, it's anger. What happens when you show people this?
1: You know, it's tough because the financial industry has been working on this fee trap for, you know, ever, really, since it's been in existence, right? The financial industry has found a way to lull everyone into this lullaby of, hey, it's just 1%, Randy, itty bitty. It's just 1%. And you're like, oh, yeah, that seems reasonable. 1%. I made 6% or I made 10% last year. 1%. It's just 1%. But like people don't realize when you lose, it's still 1%. It isn't I'm going to take a little bit of profit. It's I'm going to charge 1% of whatever zeros are in your bank account, which is a goofy way of doing it anyways. And I'm going to get into the numbers. But like if someone mowed your lawn, they're like, hey, I'm going to charge you a percentage of your house value, Randy. And you're like, what? That doesn't make any sense. Or you go to get your oil change and someone says, how much you pay for this? You're like, why? You're like, well, our oil fee to change the oil, we charge a percentage of what you paid for your car. And you're like, that doesn't make any sense. Yet we don't seem to have that same reaction to finance because they've trained us well, Randy. The financial industry has trained us well to just shut up and pay. And they've done it in a way that is so sneaky because it comes off your accounts. You don't have to have the pain of cutting a check. You don't have to have that uncomfortable highlighted amount coming out. They do it over different periods of time, so they cut it up. So, you know, looking at smart assets, you cited them earlier. They do have a bunch of pretty good data, despite some terrible articles from financial advisors. But they do have good data. And roughly, you know, it's been this way for, you know, I don't know, forever, it feels like, that 1% is the typical financial advising fee, right? Like, we don't have to get into a lot of details there. Everybody's like, yeah, roughly 1%. Some people pay a little bit more. Some people pay a little bit less. But 1% goes directly to the financial advisor. And then the investment fees, if you're looking at, you know, CNBC did an article, I believe, and Morningstar did one too, which shows, hey, investment fees for actively managed mutual funds or funds, that basically your investment stuff, is roughly 0.40 to 0.71. So you're getting charged for the financial advice from your financial advisor, and then they sell you a bunch of investments that also get fees. And a lot of times people didn't know about that. They didn't know that they're getting fees on fees. So as they're going through this process, Randy, it's important to kind of, let's just average it up. Let's just say it's on the low end is you're 1.5% all in fees and you've got $1 million IRA. So to you say, do people really realize the fees they're paying over retirement? On $1 million IRA, that's $15,000 a year. That's $300,000 for a 20-year retirement. That's $450,000 on a 30-year retirement. If you have a $2 million IRA, believe it or not, they just charge double. There's usually no more services. You're going to end up paying $600,000 over a 20-year retirement or $900,000. Almost half your IRA value in fees over 30 years. That is a big number.
0: Mm-hmm.
1: And I think most people just can't get their hands around how to think about it because we don't get the reaction you'd think. People aren't like, you know, you think you could just sell fees because we do flat fee billing at Golden Reserve. We don't do a percentage of your assets. We do a flat fee. Doesn't matter how much money you have. It's X, right? And if it grows, it's still X. It doesn't go up if your accounts grow or when your accounts grow. And we believe that's the only way to sit on the same side of the table, because now we can have fun conversations about you spending your money and doing all these kind of things and living your life without ever worrying about having any bias, right? Like it doesn't matter what you spend. It doesn't affect how we get paid, which I think makes sense. I think the way it should be. And when we look at fees, people have different reactions. I think people are very defensive to their financial advisors because they like their financial advisors. Financial advisors are nice. Nice gals and guys. They're always the life of the party. They're great. But at the end of the day, you have to ask yourself, would I rather have my grandkids have $1 million or Chip from Edward Jones of my life savings? And we know that Chip probably has 400 or 500 clients. So it's not like I'm getting around the clock concierge service of someone, you know, staring at my account and trying to work through it. No, I'm literally just someone in the queue that is getting charged a percentage of my account values. And if the market goes up, everyone's a genius. And when the market goes down, sit tight, Randy, and stay the course. And that's really the financial advisor bubble. And because for the last 15 years, we've been on a complete banger of a terror in terms of making money in the stock market, most people don't focus on fees. Mm-hmm. As long as they're making money, they don't care. Mm-hmm. So it's the sprinkles, not the ice cream. But I do think it's important, folks. I do think it's important to ask yourself. I always say, I know that the fees aren't going to win us cases, believe it or not, even though we're much cheaper in most cases. But I will say, you know, if the stock market, you know, Morningstar did a study that 90% of mutual funds don't outperform an index. And index funds cost 0.03. So that means that you're paying 20 times that investment for less results. And ETFs are, you know, they're 0.14 compared to the 0.5 we talked about earlier. So that's almost five times you're paying for the actively managed mutual funds. So the only way to know what's under the hood is to have a guide that will show you exactly how much everything costs all the time. So our fee analysis report, all you have to do, by the way, your financial advisor will never know. I know people freak out. Will they know? Will Chip know? Will he know if I come in here and see what I'm getting charged? No, Chip won't know. If you come in and show us your statements, our software will run through it all, and it'll show you how much every investment's costing. It'll show you how much you're paying every year. It's showing how much you'd pay over the course of retirement, how much is going to the investment companies, how much is going to Chip. All of those things are done because I think that amount, when you hear $15,000 a year, $20,000 a year, $30,000 a year, you have to relate that to value. Am I getting the value that $30,000 deserves? And if I'm not, then I probably need to kick tires and look for a different financial advisor. And I think that's where I like people to lean in, is just, hey, don't worry about the number that you're paying. Just ask yourself the value. Am I getting, what am I really getting for $30,000? Am I getting someone that's just riding the stock market that I could do on my own? Or am I getting tax advice? Am I getting legal advice? Do I have a travel company that can help me? Do I have people that, you know, are on call at no additional charge at all times to help me navigate life's ups and downs? Or am I getting Chip's Salisbury Steak buffets every Christmas and a call or text on my birthday? I mean, I'm not trying to be facetious. 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
11: 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I wanted to follow up with that a little bit with you, Tim, because Greg talks about how much this could cost you over a 20-year retirement. $300,000, $400,000 in fees that are kind of invisible out there. But you sit in a different chair because you're going to sit there and say, okay, a retirement planner could probably save you money in taxes. He could probably maybe move your investments forward. You maybe get a little bit more to the bottom line. But you as an estate attorney, you're going to see big numbers that if people don't use an estate planning attorney, they may find themselves in real trouble as far as at the end of all of this. And you see numbers of hundreds of thousands of dollars, maybe even more than that, that people would lose because they didn't have the kind of planning that they needed. So talk to me a little bit about why that is so important. I've heard so many horror stories of people who didn't have your kind of help, and it really did cost them money.
2: Yeah, certainly, Randy. There's some legal parallel there just in terms of being able to set up your estate plan so that you don't incur fees down the line when someone passes away. A lot of folks think a will's all you need. And unfortunately, they get a will because it's less expensive to set up. But they could save, you know, a lot of money in a lot of situations by setting up some type of trust, because a trust avoids the probate court process. And for a lot of our clients, they like their privacy. They want to keep the stuff in the family. So they don't understand how the game's played, just like Greg talked about. They don't understand where the fees come in. They just either think it's someone else's problem or I don't know what to do, so I'm not going to say anything. Mm. As part of our legal plan, we sit down, we look at the assets that they have, we make sure that we understand who they want to get those assets, and then we come up with a plan to get them to those folks most efficiently. We also make sure they have a plan for long-term care, because if you want to see money go quickly, it's what happens if you need long-term care. So from a legal standpoint, you know, we're right in line with what's going on the Golden Reserve side. They want to make sure fees are transparent. We talk about it the same way on the legal side.
11: Yeah, we all want to protect ourselves against some of these fees, some of the penalties, some of the taxes, all that goes along with it. It's one thing to put a whole bunch of money away for retirement. It's another thing to enjoy it and keep it and not give it away to a financial advisor or to Uncle Sam. Let's have a plan for all of that. We call it our roadmap for retirement. 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
20: Concerns. I'm Paul Stevens, Fox News. Tensions rising all across the Middle East. Iran says it will not reopen the Strait of Hormuz until the U.S. meets several key new demands, including lifting sanctions and withdrawing its military from the area. The United Arab Emirates is saying an Iranian missile targeted one of its ships in the Strait. No casualties reported. Yemen's military also attacked Iran-backed Houthi rebels, raising fears of renewed fighting in that area as well. More progressive politics in Wisconsin as a candidate for governor makes her final pitch to voters ahead of a big primary on Tuesday.
21: Cheska Hong is barnstorming the state of Wisconsin this weekend. She continues to make the case that her campaign is about, quote, permanent affordability. But there have been concerns, including from the Washington Post editorial board, over how she'll be able to fund some of her initiatives. She's also been forced to respond to a lot of previous social media posts, some of which she's walked back, like wanting to cancel Thanksgiving. Hong says she's changed. Regardless, some Democrats have warned against her candidacy. Senator Bernie Sanders has not necessarily come out against Hong, but he didn't endorse her, saying he's not really been involved in gubernatorial races.
20: And that's Fox's Madeline Rivera. Now, Hong has been pressed several times to clarify her comments and has walked back several previous social media posts. She now says Thanksgiving is her favorite holiday. Two people are dead after a boat carrying 14 people capsized near Liberty Island in New York Harbor last night. The 22-footer overturned around 10:30 p.m. That prompted a major emergency response. FDNY, NYPD, and the Coast Guard. 12 people pulled from the water, taken to area hospitals with minor injuries. Divers later recovered a 27-year-old woman and a 5-month-old baby girl from the water, both taken to a hospital where they were pronounced dead. An investigation is underway. 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
20: Hawaii's two Democratic members of Congress clearing the way in their primary hurdles, voters backing both incumbents to advance to a November general election.
23: Congressman Ed Case has defeated Progressive State Senator Jared K. Ohokalole in Hawaii's 1st District, winning the Democratic nomination for a 7th term. Case had faced criticism from the party's far left over his comparatively moderate positions. In the 2nd District, Congresswoman Jill Takuda easily won her primary, defeating three challengers, including Kareel Basin, who was arrested following a confrontation on a Maui beach. Case will face Republican Adriel Lam, while Takuda will take on Republican State Senator Brenton Awa in November. Matt Murphy, Fox News.
20: Meantime, incumbent Democratic Governor Josh Green easily winning his primary in Hawaii. Republican Gary Cordery won his primary. That sets up a November matchup between the two. In Europe, some more unease concerning drones.
5: Drone sightings raising alarm bells over Germany. A pair of drones apparently seen over sensitive military bases there, and that is obviously raising concerns. Now, officials have been investigating the incidents amid concerns about possible links to Russia. Germany has been seeing more drone activity near sensitive military and transportation sites. Other European countries have also reported similar activity.
20: And that's Fox's Kevin Cork with that update from D.C. Coming up this week, accused UnitedHealthcare CEO killer Luigi Mangione returns to court for a status conference. In his case, Mangione accused of fatally shooting UHC CEO Brian Thompson outside a Manhattan hotel in December of 2024. Mangione will be allowed to ditch prison attire for civilian clothing at a hearing on Tuesday. That appearance coming less than a month before jury selection begins. In his murder trial on September 8th, he has pleaded not guilty to the charges. I'm Paul Stevens. This is Fox News.
6: In Virginia, delays going southbound Interstate 95 between Lorton and Woodbridge, very heavy traffic. And then from Dale City down toward Triangle, you're dealing with some very heavy volume. Northbound 395, slowdown begins around Boundary Channel Drive. Outbound on the 395, 695 freeway, you've got heavy traffic from Main Avenue over toward Potomac Park. No problems on the Beltway in Maryland, northbound along the BW Parkway, heavy volume around Nassau Goddard. Now from GarageDoorRepair.com, here is the WMAL Weather Channel forecast.
7: There'll be a few clouds this morning, then plenty of sun during the afternoon with a high heating up to 93. Overnight clear of the low in the mid-70s and a hot and humid Monday with an occasional afternoon thunderstorm as the high approaches 96 degrees. I'm meteorologist Jeff Marr from the Weather Channel on WMAL.
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27: Hello, everyone. I am Winter Troxell. Thanks for joining me this weekend here on WMAL About Federal Benefits. I'm in a weird mood today. Like, do you ever just wake up and you're just in a weird mood? And I'm there. I don't know how to break out of it. We're going to try to do it together. Bear with me. I can't decide whether it's a good mood or a bad mood. It's just different. And I don't know if you're the same way or not, but I feel like in the mornings, I'm just a little bit different from time to time. And I know it's not morning right now, but just let me say this. So in the mornings, I get up and I get up before Corey and I go in, I make my coffee, make my breakfast, I get ready, I get the paper. I'm kind of in my spot. I'm in my zone. And it's kind of like if I can get past the first half hour, I'm a pretty sane person. But I think that the first half hour is kind of hit and miss. Like, I'm not sure, honestly, between us, I'm not sure if I'm that great a person to be around that first 30 minutes. You know, unfortunately, Corey normally comes and do her breakfast after 30 minutes, but sometimes I just try to be quiet. So nonetheless, we're going to make it through the show together. We're going to do this. And I'll tell you what else put me in a weird mood. It was when Braxton went to college. Now you're thinking, oh, that's cliche, right? When you become empty nesters, when your kids go to college, of course, you're going to feel a little silly, but it hit me in a way that I wasn't expecting. Like, it hit me in a way that I totally and absolutely was not expecting. So, you know, we sent him off to college and he was happy and we're happy and all of that. But it was the aftermath, right? It was after he was at school and we're walking around the neighborhood. It was this realization that I'm young old. It was this realization that I'm young old, right? Because it wasn't just one of my kids going to college. It was that we were also at the cusp of turning 50. And I don't think there's any way to say that 50 is like the year of your youth. Like, you're old, you're young old, right? Like my mom, who's closing in on 80, she'll say all winter, don't complain about 50, you're young. Well, yeah, of course, right? I'm young old. But if I'm talking to a 20-year-old, someone who's 30, they're not telling me how young I am. They're like, yeah, you're pretty old. You know, that's why you have the white hair. And so it hit me that like this whole generational shift had happened, right? Like, so when Corey and I met each other, we were around age 20, 21. My parents were around age 50, right? Their parents were in their 70s and 80s. And that I realized that we had moved that whole shift, 30-year shift, right? Now we had replaced our parents. And I remember, I have the memories of what Corey's parents, what my parents were like back then. And I couldn't believe that we had filled their place in time. And it took me a minute, like it put me in a weird mood. And it made me realize, I think for the first time, that time is finite. It made me realize for the first time that time is finite, because I thought, oh, wow, okay, I get it. I get it how it works. Like, I understand in the continuum that is our lives that is finite, that for the last 30 years, I have been climbing and climbing and climbing and establishing myself and building a family and building a business and achieving success, right? And I'm not done yet. Let's not end this for me just yet. But I realize that as time goes on, I'm getting closer to the end. As my sun's rise will fade, right? 30 years from now, we will have faded into the background. I don't know. It was just dealing with all of this. And I was just thinking about like what our retirees go through. Like, what our retirees go through, like giving up a sense of purpose, giving up career, just moving past the years that you spent so much time building and realizing that it's difficult. Like, we talk about the financial aspects all the time and they're real. It's important to know how to pay the bills. Devastating if you can't. But emotionally, it can be difficult to retire. Just as it was difficult for me to realize, oh man, I just moved a whole generational shift. When you retire and you sever yourself from what has given you an identity for 20, 30, 40 years, it's a big deal. Shoot, it's a big deal to every Monday for 30 years go to work and then one Monday not go to work ever again. That's a big deal. Like, knowing what you're going to do on those Mondays can be difficult to figure out. It just can. That's the reality. And I think in our world, we're so focused on the moment. We're so focused on products. We're so focused on sales schemes that sometimes it's easy to gloss over the realities of life day to day. Sometimes it's just easy to gloss over the truth, right? We're so caught up in a social media truth that's not real. that I think sometimes we have to deal with our actual truths on our own, right? We can't portray, we're not going to say on Facebook, hey, you know what? I'm retired. You know, I'm really struggling with finding my identity. We don't put that on Facebook. We put pictures of us on vacation in retirement. Say, I'm so happy I'm retired while you're in Hawaii. And that's what gets on Facebook. But guess what? You're only in Hawaii 1 week out of the year. You got to deal with the rest. And here's my point. Retirement, a big part of retirement is getting into that retirement mindset. It's like having an understanding of how you're going to redefine your purpose, like not reactively, not retire and then as you're sitting around on Monday, just identify that you're bored. But I'm talking right now. I'm talking about when you're in the retirement red zone, being proactive, understanding that a clean slate isn't something where you should sit around and miss yesterday, but that you create a new life for tomorrow, right? And we're here to help you with that. Like, I understand the realities. I have helped hundreds. I have spoken in front of thousands.

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1: Of course, you can request a copy at wintertroxel.com, but I'd love to help. You know, another thing that doesn't ever go away, like me yelling out my phone number, are these things called forever chemicals. Forever chemicals. Sounds bad. Sounds like a chemical that will never go away, like plastic, right? So forever chemicals, have you ever heard this before, that like we have, like if we tested your urine, that you likely would have forever chemicals in there? Like, I know it's disgusting. But evidently, forever chemicals have been found in fish all across the country because our waterways are so polluted. Because in the food that we're eating. And I was thinking, like, okay, that's, forever chemicals are bad, but like, why do they exist? They exist because profits win out over government regulations. Right. As a matter of fact, many of us cheer. We're like, hallelujah, the government has less regulation, so therefore the world is better. But actually, sometimes it makes the world worse, because we end up, right, eating things that might cause us cancer or significant disease. So I was thinking about forever chemicals, and I was thinking about really this fact that not only will forever chemicals outlast us in life, but corporate profits will outlast us in life. Corporate greed will live beyond our years. And so you know what it does? It leaves us in a goofy position. It leaves us in a position where, guess what? We actually shouldn't go with the crowd. We should stand up for ourselves. Like, it's interesting, right? I think in some way we're all political pawns, right? In some way, we are all political pawns, right? We pick a team, red or blue, and they tell us what we want to hear, and we learn our bullet points, and we put out our red and blue flags by how we act, what we say, what we support, what we don't support. But I'm not convinced that the CEOs of Fortune 500 companies, that the politicians at the highest level of government actually have our retirement interests at heart. Like, I'm not saying they don't. I'm not convinced that they necessarily do. That in some ways we're just pawns, right? We're just, can be manipulated to buy products for profit. We can be manipulated to vote for power and ascension that has very little to do with us. And so I think at the end of the day, when the pavement hits the road, you have to stand up for you. Like, you can be on the red team, blue team, that's entertainment, that's fine. But when it's time for your retirement, you have to stand up for yourself. Like, you have to make sure that the accounts that you own and how you own them are in your best interest, because no one else is going to look out. I'm not even convinced that every financial professional is going to look out for your best interest, even if they tell you that they are. Okay, I'm not saying they're not. I'm just saying that I want you to make sure that your retirement planning is done in your best interest, that you stand up for yourself. You don't go along with the crowd. Right? You don't need to do what your office mate is doing. You shouldn't do what you read on the internet. You should find out for your specific situation how to build your investments, how to build your insurance, how to build your annuities, how to build for your pension and Social Security, how to pass on to the next generation, how, whatever that formula is for you, it should be different than your neighbor, and it should be unique to you, and it should be in your best interest, no one else's. Right. And that's what I think of when I hear of forever chemicals. I'm like, somewhere along the line, someone doesn't give a crap about us. That's how forever chemicals get in our waterways. Right. Whether it's the politician that turns away and doesn't want to acknowledge it for political favor or votes. Maybe it's the corporation that kind of knows that that's what they do. I read the other day that Tesla plants in Texas have been found to be putting toxic chemicals into the waterways in Corpus Christi. Okay. I don't know that anybody cares. I really don't. It doesn't matter if that causes cancer or Parkinson's or some other type of neurological disorder. You know, right? We raise money to solve the disorder, but we don't pay attention to the culprits. We don't pay attention to the problem sometimes. And I'm saying,

0: And that's how the world works, right? And I'm not trying to be negative here. I told you I was in a weird mood. What I'm saying is, at the times that it really matters, really, really matters, you have to look out for you. You can't rely on the companies that you invest with. You can't rely on the government. You can't rely on your neighbors. You can't rely on anyone but yourself to set your best interest at heart, to put your best interest at heart. You can't. Right. And I think, you know, we have, you know, my team, we have our own interests too. Like, we try our best to not be biased. We try our best to do what's right by our clients, but we're not perfect either. And I think what you need to do is you need to make sure that you're number one. And that when we work together as a team, that we try our best to put you first because it's your retirement. Like I said, the forever chemicals are going to outlive you. Corporate greed and profits, they're going to outlive you. The politicians, I don't know that they care that much about you, right? The ones that are on television probably don't even know your name. And guess what? They're going to exist 10 years, 20 years, 30 years, 40 years, 50 years down the road, and we probably won't. So instead, when it matters, when you make that critical transition from working to retirement, I want you to look out for you. That's it. You know, I will help you. I will try to be an advocate. I'm not perfect. I'm not selling myself to be perfect, but I'll try to be honest and I'll try to be fair. And we need to put you first. You get one retirement. Let's do it together. 301-850-0683. That's 301-850-0683. 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Of course, you can request your very own retirement preparation workbook at wintertroxel.com. Coming up next, we got a new task force in Ocean City this summer. I'll explain on the other side of the break. Stay with us.
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0: Welcome back. Thank you for joining this weekend here on WMAL. I am Winter Troxel. I am recovering from being in a weird mood. You're hanging in there with me. I'm loving this moment. I feel like I'm getting better. I feel like I'm normalizing. I'm not quite there yet, maybe by the end of the show. But things are changing. Things are changing around us. We have to address it. We have to adjust for it. And it sounds like in Ocean City this summer, there is going to be a new safety task force. I can't figure it out. I read about it in the paper. It was just like five sentences. I don't know what they're talking about. There's a new safety task force that is going into effect this summer where I guess people are going to be walking around making sure you're safe, right? They're going to be helping people somehow. You know, it talked about how they were like removing the police in some instances and the safety task force. Down. If you know what the hell's going on, please call in. Tell me. But there's a new safety task force, and I'm assuming that they're trying to improve something. They're trying to make the world better. And I'm thinking about safety task force. I like it. I really like it. I wish there was a safety task force for retirement planning, right? Because I think sometimes when a financial professional such as myself mentions an idea to a prospective client, they're like, well, what's in it for Winter? Like, what? Why is he mentioning this? There must be something good for him in this, you know? And because we just all have to be a little bit reluctant and skeptical, well, I wish that there was a task force. I wish there was a place that you could go, like Truth Serum, put your planning on a lie detector test and see if it really works. See if the investments you have, the amount of TSP that you have, the amount of 401k, IRA, other investments, the insurance policies and annuities you have, if they actually make sense for your retirement. If we could actually connect the dots, how you own your mortgage, when you start Social Security, what to do with Medicare, how to take your FERS or CSRS or other benefits, all of this matters. Can you imagine if there was a safety task force for you? Like, I don't even know if when you're in Ocean City this summer, if you could maybe ask someone on the task force to look at your retirement. I don't know if that makes sense because I don't really know what they're going to do. I doubt that they're going to help you with a retirement plan, but you know, I don't know. Maybe they'll be bored. Maybe they'll want to help. It's hard to say. But what I will tell you is that we would try to help you, right? We will try to help you. We'll try to be that safety task force. I think our clients and prospective clients need an advocate. You know, my dad taught me a gazillion years ago, something very, very simple. If you want to succeed, just do right by other people. If you want to succeed, just do right by other people. In other words, if you're trying to just make money, or if you're trying just to achieve a title or admiration, you might fail. You might bend ethics or values to get there. But if you try to help people in the right way, then you'll succeed beyond all measure without trying. So, task force. If somebody lives in Ocean City, call in. I want to know what they're doing. But I think as it relates to having a safety task force on your financial situation, someone that will really try to help you, I want you to give us a call. We'll try. We're not perfect, right? We're human. We have our own bias. but we'll do our best and we'll give it a fair shot. 301-850-0683. Give our team a call. 301-850-0683. As I had mentioned in the last segment, this weekend, we're going to send you a retirement preparation workbook. We have new copies. We're going to send them out. It's about 5 to 7 pages. It'll help you see where you stand in retirement. And I love it because I think you'll be able to do it in under 10 minutes. Can you imagine that? Do something that we're going to give you something you can do at your family room, at your couch. 10 minutes. You can know where you stand. You'll be on your way to building a distribution plan. It is that easy. 301-850-0683. It starts here. It starts now. 301-850-0683. 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We'll send you a workbook as soon as humanly possible. 301-850-0683. Of course, you can request your very own retirement preparation workbook at wintertroxel.com. Coming up next, sometimes it's hard to learn new things in life. I'll explain why on the other side of the break. Stay with us.
9: At Arundel County, eastbound 50, you've got pretty good backup now approaching the Bay Bridge. Delays beginning around St. Margaret's Road. Wide open coming out westbound across Kent Island on 50 at this time. Inside the Beltway, northbound BW Parkway slows from the Good Luck Road overpass up to around the Beltway interchange. DC 295 off and on slow as you move toward Benning Road. And northbound 395 in Virginia, delays beginning around Boundary Channel Drive. Southbound 95 in Virginia, off and on slow between Lorton and Quantico. Now from GarageDoorRepair.com, here is the WMAL Weather Channel forecast.
10: There'll be a few clouds this morning, then plenty of sun during the afternoon with a high heating up to 93. Overnight clear, the low in the mid-70s, and a hot and humid Monday with an occasional afternoon thunderstorm as the high approaches 96 degrees. I'm meteorologist Jeff Marr from the Weather Channel on WMAL.
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0: We are making our way through the weekend together. Thank you for your patience with me, right? I am just like feeling silly. Like, do you ever just have those days where you're just like 10% off? Like, you're not quite on. Like, I feel that way, but I'm still here. I'm still existing. We're still having a productive time together. Right, I think that we're going to succeed in our goal of just having one nugget that we can take away. That you can not only be entertained or bored out of your mind, but you can also grab a few nuggets along the way. So we're going to keep going. We're going to keep going with this thing. And what I've learned in life, and I hate it, but what I've learned, that the best time to gain awareness, the best time to improve, the best time to adapt, I think the time where we're open to change, right? Like, I'm like you. I don't like change. Like, I want my way to work, right? I'm around the house, at work, wherever. I just kind of like my way to work. However I do things, I kind of like just doing it my way. And even if one day I realize that maybe my way is not the best way, like this is just between us, but I'll admit this personality flaw. Sometimes I stick with something beyond what I should. But you know what gets us every time? Failure. When we fail, and I mean really fail, like we do something wrong. We handle something wrong with the kids. We handle a work situation incorrectly. We screw something up. Like we just all do it. I do it. When we do something wrong, and it's a bad enough thing that we have to improve, like we have to reflect. Like, do you ever have those moments? You know, I remember starting out as a retirement planner, and I knew that I needed to get that next prospective client. Like, I was trying to survive and pay the bills. And if they'd say no, that was failure, like true and utter failure. What did I do wrong? I could have helped. You know, they had problems and I had the solutions and yet they said, no, what did I do wrong? That was failure. You know, I have to pay the mortgage and I have to get this company started. I have to pay the employees. Like, what did I do wrong? And I'd think about it and it would bother me. It would keep me up at night. And I just said, I have to improve. I have to be better. I have to be a better communicator. I have to have better solutions. I have to think outside of the box. I can't be the same as the next guy. Right? It would haunt me. And every time that I would lose, I would improve. And I think that's the way the life goes. Right? I think success is impossible without failure. So what any worthy objective requires in life, like if we want to be the best at something, then we have to acknowledge that on our own, we'd likely screw it up in some way. Right? And that's tough. Right? Isn't that tough? That's tough just to sometimes just admit, you know what? I'm not perfect. Maybe I don't get everything right. Like, you know that inside, but it's harder to say it out loud. Right? We talked about social media earlier. People don't put on their Facebook, I'm an idiot. Right? They put, I'm awesome. And all the pictures that show that they're awesome, we know that it's not totally true. Like, I'm sure you are awesome, but just not all the time. And I think what this means is that when you get ready to face the biggest transition in your financial life, when you get ready to face the most important moment, it is a good time to be humble. It is a good time for self-evaluation. It's a good time to learn. But here's the thing. You only get one retirement. You actually can't fail at retirement and learn from it and move on. Like, you can do that financially in your 20s and 30s. I get it. You can make a mistake. I made financial mistakes in my 20s and 30s. I bought this, gosh, when was this? 20, however many years ago. I'm going to say 20, 25 years ago. I was in a job and I was making decent money. Like, looking back, decent money. Back then, I thought I was like a gazillionaire and I wasn't making that much money. And I bought a house that was way too big. Too much money, just because I thought I was big stuff. I mean, I've always considered myself to be a humble guy, but I don't know what happened. Honestly, it's like so against my character. But I ended up in this house, and from the moment that I was in it, I think even before it closed, I knew it was wrong. And I'm in this house, and that sucker just ate at me and ate at me and ate at me like every stinking day. As a matter of fact, in that neighborhood, there was a house kind of across the street that was smaller, and I thought, man, that's where I should be living. Every time I look at that house, I'd feel like an idiot. And boy, did I learn my lesson. I got out of that house after about 18 months and I moved on from it. But I learned that I wanted to live well within my means. Like, that felt better than stretching it. I learned that lesson, right? And that lesson has stayed with me. It's made me a better person. And I think we can learn lessons over time, but we cannot learn too many lessons in retirement because time's too short, right? We're not building up to who we're going to be. We've achieved that. We're now trying to build a capstone for the rest of our lives. You can't fail. You need help. Let's prevent failure. Let's take the failures that people have made before you and learn from them so you don't have to experience the failure yourself, right? That's the idea here. The idea is to use the collective wisdom that me and my team have been able to glean over the last 20, 30 years and build a situation for your retirement to prevent failure, and not only prevent failure, but to allow for your success, to live your best life in retirement, to achieve financial independence and time freedom. It's that easy. Give my team a call, 301-850-0683, 301-850-0683. I'm going to send you a retirement preparation workbook just for giving us a call this weekend. I'm going to send that to you. Just ask for it. No problem. We'll mail it to you. You can get started at home. You know what else I'm going to do? There is a new tax guide, and it really leads you through the big, beautiful tax bill that was implemented last year in effect this year. Just ask. You can request one or the other. You can request both. It doesn't matter. 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What we want to do is raise the tide. 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That's 301-850-0683. Of course, you can request your very own tax workbook or retirement preparation packet at wintertroxholm.com. I mentioned this last week and it's killing me. It drives me nuts. And you know what? Evidently, it's killing others. Roundup. And it kills weeds. Roundup, in my unscientific, unprofessional opinion, kills. Okay, Roundup, in my unscientific opinion, is damaging to your health or is potentially damaging to your health. And evidently, it doesn't matter. Evidently, it doesn't matter. This is something that just blows my mind. Like, do you ever buy a product and you're opening it up, you're going in the packaging and it says, this product causes cancer in California. And you're like, huh. Well, thank goodness I don't live in California. You know, it must not cause cancer in Maryland. And I'm like, what the heck? Well, what about Roundup? Like, it is documented thousands upon thousands of cases of cancer and health problems, and yet it's still on the shelves. Now, you want to talk about a powerful lobby. Goodness gracious. And you know what? One thing I never understood, and I don't know all the rules, and I've never read the rule book in Montgomery County. I don't know all of the codes that exist in Montgomery County, Maryland, but I've heard there's rumor of regulations against certain chemicals, like the chemical in Roundup and other weed killers, against the use of them. Like, I'm certain that that's on the books. But yet, if I go into my local hardware store, there it sits, I can buy all of it. So what is this law? What does it even mean? Why can I go in as a consumer and buy a product that kills humans? Like, why can I do that? Because here's what happens. Here's what happens. We assume that when we go into a store, a grocery store, when we go into a hardware store, when we go into any type of store, that if we buy it off the shelf, it's safe to use. Like, that's what I assume, right? What are they doing at FDA and NIH and these other agencies that are protecting consumers? So I assume it's safe. And every user of Roundup assumed it's safe, right? And they're finding out that it's not safe, right? It's potentially dangerous. And so I'm wondering, well, what else isn't safe? Like, if you think about it, if no one's really looking out for you, if there's no protection, if there's a product or products that cause damage, it doesn't really matter. If they have enough money to lobby Congress, it doesn't really matter. So I can't get over it. And there's nothing I can do about it. I don't use Roundup. I mean, you can use it. I don't. Like I would rather live and the weed live. Like, we can live together. Like, I have weeds in my yard. I'm looking out of my yard the other day and I was like, I got plenty of weeds. I'm so proud. I don't really care if I have weeds in my yard. I don't want to die. So, you know, as it relates to the financial aspects, the same thing happens. Like, people do not tell us that we're doing something wrong. Like, no one comes up to you, like your HR person doesn't come up to you and say, hey, you know what? You shouldn't put all of your money in the TSP. You shouldn't put all of your money in the 401k. No one says a darn thing. They don't tell you the dangers of having too much money in tax deferred accounts. They don't tell you how it could cause extra tax for the next generation. They don't tell you how it could cause extraordinary RMDs above your actual quality of life. They don't tell you how it could raise your Medicare premiums from withdrawals from these tax deferred retirement accounts. They do not tell you. No one tells you the risks. There's not even a label. At least on Roundup, there's a label. There's no label on your tax deferred retirement accounts. You don't find out until it's too late. No one's there to tell you that if you have the trust set up as a beneficiary on a retirement account the wrong way, if you have a trust set up the wrong way as a beneficiary to a retirement account, you may have to pay as much as 37% tax on a withdrawal amount as small as $20,000. I am not kidding. No one tells you. I have seen tens of clients in my office vulnerable to that situation after having paid an attorney over $5,000 and have no idea. This is what I'm talking about. Everywhere we look, how do you know what's safe? How do we know right from wrong if no one's protecting us? You know, I see so many people who have accounts for 5 years, 10 years, 15 years, and they've just left them alone. Like left them alone. Like literally done nothing with them. Good or bad, that can cause financial paralysis. Like imagine if you put in $100,000 into an investment, it grows to $500,000. That's fantastic. But now imagine try to use it. Try to use it. And every dollar you take out causes capital gains, a realized capital gain. And what if that realized capital gain causes an extra 3.5% tax? What if it raises your Medicare premium? What if it raises your overall taxes? Then are you as likely to spend the money? Like, why didn't anyone tell you that you should buy and sell along the way and pay a little bit of tax over a long period of time instead of a bunch of tax at the wrong time? No one's telling us financially how we're hurting ourselves. And I don't know why. I do not know why. Like, why isn't it that HR departments across the United States are not told and trained to tell their employees, hey, consider putting into a 401k, consider putting into your TSP, consider the 403b. It's a good idea to save, but don't only save into your employer account because you'll need other types of money. You know, there's a danger in setting up all of your money into an account that has never been taxed because every single year you're building tax debt, you will owe the IRS hundreds of thousands of dollars potentially in retirement. You know, what is it with these attorneys who create trust and then just say, just add them onto everything like a beneficiary in a retirement account. And then if done the wrong way, I had it happen just last year, that when the beneficiaries take withdrawals, even small withdrawals as small as $20,000, tax at a federal rate of 37 plus state on top. Okay, it happens all the time. Or people that are left in accounts with too high of fees or too many accumulated capital gains. And it's just like Roundup on the shelves. We can see in the headlines that Roundup is getting sued to oblivion for causing cancer all around the world, but yet we're able to buy it in our local store. We can see that the great financial information is not being given to us and it, nothing changes. So we have to look out for ourselves. That is the theme. Maybe that's what I'm getting out of my weird mood today is just, you know what? We can't count on everybody else. We have to do it ourselves. Like we have to make sure you're in the best position. Who knows? Maybe you're being financially harmed right now and you don't even know it. It's possible. It maybe is even likely because who's actually going to stand up? Who's going to take a stand and make sure that you're in the best situation that you can be in? Let's start right now. 301-850-0683. That's 301-850-0683. 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I'm going to send you a retirement preparation workbook. 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I'll also send you a tax guide just for giving us a call. You can request both, one or the other. 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That's 301-850-0683. 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You know what? 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And of course, you can request your very own tax guide or retirement preparation workbook at wintertroxel.com. Coming up next, times are changing. Really changing. I'll tell you what's impacted me most recently on the other side of the break. Stay with us.
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0: We are rounding third and heading for home this weekend. Thanks for hanging out. Thanks for your patience with me. I'm telling you what, this weird mood, I can feel it going away. I can feel it going away. And you guys did it. It's our time together. That's what changed the tide, right? I'm hoping for an awesome rest of the weekend. I hope you have a great rest of the weekend. Thanks for hanging out with me here on WMAL. So, 20 years ago, give or take, I saw the first Lexus RX. Matter of fact, not only did I see one, I got to ride in one. A Lexus RX, like mid-size SUV. Oh my goodness. The leather was so soft in the edge of this car round, and it was beautiful. And it was like aspirational. I thought, oh man, I would never, ever be lucky enough to have a car like this car. It was just beautiful. And for years and years and years, I thought it was the prettiest, most luxurious, subtle car that was on the market. I know cars are very personal, and that was just like my car. That was the one that was like really personal as an adult. And I just always liked it. And I never did own one. Well, I read just this last week in USA Today that the BMW X3 is taking over the RX as the most popular mid-size luxury SUV. And I was like, man, I remember how that old RX looked like. Now they've changed it since then. Now it's like sporty. It's got like, I don't know what we call them, like harder edges, harder lines. And I still like it, and it's grown on me. But do you know what I'm talking about? Like that original RX is just beautiful, like a timeless design. Now, evidently, the RX is going the way of the Ford Taurus. And I'm not saying that it's done. You know, the Ford Taurus is done. But like, do you remember there was a minute there where the Ford Taurus was the most popular? And that's long gone. Like the Accord and the Camry just kind of took over and never looked back. I don't know if that's what's happening here. But the legacy of that old RX is just going. It's proof. It's proof that like things are not going to be the same 10 years from now or 20 years from now. Like time is a changing. And I think that's why more than ever, like we need an occasional second opinion on our financial situations. Like now more than ever, we need second opinions. Because you know what? I get caught up in my routine. There are just some things I don't look at. I don't pay attention to. Like the other day I looked at my homeowner's policy and I was like, oh my goodness. Like I think that my protection's way behind this massive appreciation that we've had. Like I just got up in the routine of it. Like, you know what? That's a recommendation. You should look at your homeowner's policy. Like if you've owned it for like 10 years and you haven't done a darn thing with it, your house may have appreciated considerably. Are you now underinsured? Right? That's what I'm talking about. That's why you need a second opinion. Because as we're sitting still, as we're getting comfortable in life, the world just keeps moving at a fast pace. The world just keeps moving at a fast pace, and we have to keep up. I'm going to remember the Lexus RX forever, but I'm going to be prepared for tomorrow, and I want you to do the same. 301-850-0683. That's 301-850-0683. Give my team a call immediately, if not sooner. Good news. We're going to send you a retirement preparation workbook just for reaching out. 301-850-0683. That's 301-850-0683. Give us a call. We'll also send you a tax guide, right? What has changed with the big, beautiful tax bill? We'll reach out. We'll make sure that you know what we know. 301-850-0683. That's 301-850-0683. And of course, you can request your very own retirement preparation workbook at wintertroxel.com. And until next time, go live a great financial life.
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1: The Strait. I'm Jack Callahan, Fox News. Insisting the Strait of Hormuz will not fully reopen until the U.S. agrees to a series of demands. Fox's Trey Inkst reports from Tel Aviv.
2: As the Middle East waits to see if a deal can be reached to reopen the Strait of Hormuz, Iranian officials are making new demands. Iran's Supreme National Security Council over the weekend issued a fresh statement calling on the United States to permanently end the war and compensate Iran for damages before the Strait would reopen. This comes as Iran's foreign minister says even if a deal is reached, it doesn't necessarily mean the Strait will stay open. Conversations about the Strait come as the U.S. naval blockade of Iranian ports remains in effect, costing the regime hundreds of millions of dollars each day. And according to U.S. Central Command, as of August 8th, CENTCOM redirected 53 commercial vessels, disabled two, and boarded two.
1: The U.S. military has also permitted more than 30 ships to pass through the blockade for humanitarian aid. Wildfires continuing to spread across eastern Washington state after burning for more than a week. The three massive wildfires remain less than 40% contained, destroying hundreds of homes and businesses. In Nevada, meanwhile, a separate wildfire is growing near the Reno area. So far, more than 4,000 acres have been scorched, forcing a handful of evacuations as those flames are being fueled by dry conditions and windy weather. A Florida man charged with a hate crime for allegedly throwing a brick through a synagogue window had reportedly shared a social media post from New York City's Mayor Zoran Mondani. Police say the suspect was angered by propaganda on social media and was anti-Israel. An account under his name had reposted Mondani, calling Israeli Prime Minister Benjamin Netanyahu a war criminal. 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
1: Hunter Biden is providing an update on his father's battle with prostate cancer. In an appearance on BBC's Newsnight, Hunter discussed former President Joe Biden's condition. The former president's office disclosed in May of 2025 that his cancer had spread to his bones.
21: The only thing that I say about my dad, about his health right now, is I wish he would complain more, because it's not good. The cancer has spread, metastasized into his bones and further. It's very painful. It's very debilitating in many respects.
1: Biden's diagnosis was announced less than 4 months after he left office. Four California teenagers are facing charges after police connected them to at least 77 robberies across the Bay Area. The kids are accused of stealing a variety of things, including cars, guns, and power tools. Detectives arresting three of the suspects during a sweep operation, while the fourth was already in juvie on an unrelated case. A 37-year-old is also facing charges for receiving stolen goods from those teenagers. It's hot and humid across much of the country this weekend. Fox Weather's Melanie Black with an update.
22: It's hot and humid for a lot of us across the country today. It's going to be stormy across the southeast and into parts of the northern plains and through the Midwest. But the strongest storms are likely to be across the plains and in through areas of the Ohio River Valley. Chicago, Indianapolis, Milwaukee, some of those cities that are mentioned, where we have two rounds of storms. One already ongoing across Iowa and into Missouri. Already reports that there could be some golf ball size hail associated with these storms. But our biggest concern going forward through the rest of today is going to be damaging winds. There's also the chance for an isolated tornado or two. Keep in mind, there's a very humid air mass that's in place, so any of these stronger storms also have the potential of producing some heavy rain.
1: I'm Jack Callahan, and this is Fox News.
4: In Virginia, southbound delays on Interstate 95 beginning around Lorton, and they are off and on as you make your way down through Stafford County. Northbound lanes overall moving well as you move between Spotsylvania County and the 14th Street Bridge. No problems at this time on the Capitol Beltway in Virginia. Southbound along DC 295 from Benning Road to East Capitol Street. Some stop-and-go traffic into Maryland. Beltway traffic moves well. Eastbound 50 approaching the Bay Bridge. Pretty good backup now beginning around St. Margaret's Road. Now from GarageDoorRepair.com, here is the WMAL Weather Channel forecast.
10: With sunshine today, the light breeze out of the northwest, the high will approach 93 and then clear overnight with a low in the mid-70s. An even hotter start to the week tomorrow with a high of 96 and a triple-digit heat index with a chance for a few afternoon thunderstorms. I'm meteorologist Jeff Maher from the Weather Channel on WMAL.
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4: 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Yes, we are. Indeed, you know, this is a beautiful place to be. I don't know about the rest of you, but I love this area. We're going to talk about something that is about attractability. And what I mean attractability is the energy, the resonance that kind of moves through us, surrounds us, attracts us. And there's, you know, positive and negative energetics. And all that's leading into a program coming up in-house at the Rozell Center for Healing in Fairfax on August the 19th, coming up very quickly, about a week and a half from now. And Dr. Qinglong Zhang, one of my brilliant doctors, is going to be co-presenting. And he originally, many of you know him, is from Shanghai and came to the United States. He's been with our center for going on 9 years. Amazing man, very, very capable. He's a doctor of traditional Chinese medicine, comes from a medical family, but he came to the States and added more pieces of the puzzle, and we were fortunate enough to get him. So we're going to introduce you and expand upon the topic of energy medicine in the form of TCM or traditional Chinese medicine and what acupuncture really is. But acupuncture, many of you think it's just, you know, it's needles and so forth. It's actually far more than that. The essence of TCM, traditional Chinese medicine, has to do with the platform of neurology, has to do with biochemistry, has to do with, you know, the emotional platforms and the things that, you know, we draw to us based on our headspace. Let me ask you a question. You ever walk into a room and, you know, you were going to a party, you were, you know, interested in going, you were actually excited to be there. And you get into the room and all of a sudden you say, what am I doing here? I want to get out. And so you start looking for ways and excuses and, you know, to leave politely because it's just suppressive. You feel like somebody's sitting on your chest. Conversely, you know, you were going to a program, a party, you didn't want to go. It was negative, negative in the back of your brain. And then you get there and you walk in, and within moments, literally moments, all of a sudden you feel like, hey, this is interesting. This is great. You know, I'm glad I decided to come. I'm glad that I made the decision to show up. Those are energetics. Those are frequencies that surround us. So what I want to get you to understand that is, in this world, we are bound by energy wavelengths, and positive wavelengths and negative wavelengths, excitatory wavelengths and dampening wavelengths. And it has a lot to do with how we heal, how we end up sick, how we end up in a stuck in a place where we just limp along for a long period of time. So we're going to get into that. But on the 19th, we're going to talk about TCM, traditional Chinese medicine. And by the way, as always, if you are interested, and we hope that you are, because we're there to give you data. We're there to inform you. We're there to give you information so you can then continue the puzzle of application. So guess what? Give us a call. You can go 703-698-7117. 703-698-7117 and register, or you can do it online. Go to drtomroselle.com. That's drtomroselle. So as you're listening, why don't you do it right now? And the only thing that we ever ask you for is that if something comes up and you can't handle it, can't make it, life takes place, just call us, so we can put somebody else in the seat that we reserve for you. But this is going to be a fun night. I get the opportunity to really co-treat, present, if you will, with some amazing, amazing docs. And this one is really over the top. So anyway, join us. So let's get into the program a little bit. I want you to understand that resonance, if you will, that heals, a resonance that if it's too negative and you're surrounded by it, destroys you. Something very simple. I'll give you a negative piece. Electromagnetic influences that are from your cell phone, your laptops, and so forth, the data centers that are way out in Loudoun County, all of those things have an impact on your health because you have a vibrational frequency that is normal for life and expression and so forth. And when those things are interrupted, when they're disturbed, when they're shifted, when they're changed, then the frequencies that make you, the energy that expresses your life, if you will, is also disrupted. So let's get into the little bit about this that, we need to really share to understand it. So energy, we've heard about healing energies. We've heard about Schumann resonances. And that's one thing I want to share with you. Schumann resonance is a vibrational energy that comes from the earth. You've heard things like grounding, walking around barefooted and things like that. That has to do with reconnecting with the Schumann resonance, if you will. So healing energy is something that surrounds all of us. It's an amazing, powerful force. Physics knows this, and they're doing studies. As a matter of fact, I'm going to give you a straight up. Within the next 5 years, is real right around the corner, most healing is going to be done by provocation and stabilization of energy fields in you, within you, around you, surrounding you. And you're going to be surprised. The days of, Star Trek, you go in and the doc gets the little gizmo and he points it at you and he reads it off and then he clicks a button and turns around and the guy's healed. Well, we're going to see that in light wave forms. We're going to see it in sound wave forms. We're going to see vibrational plates and so forth. But healing energy surrounds all of us. It's an amazing, powerful force. And there's different levels of it. Okay. There you have slower pulsations, you have heavy duty pulsations. And again, we're going to talk about this and make it really applicable to you because there's so many things that you can do for yourself. Did you ever go to a mountaintop or next to a stream or where it's quiet, even a lake, and it's, you feel that, oh my gosh, I'm so glad I'm here type of feeling? That's a healing energetic. And that energy that you go to kind of normalize, to relieve the stress patterns, to get you into a place of, oh my gosh, life isn't as bad as I thought it was. So imagine a warm and comforting blanket. It has energy in it. It surrounds you. It envelops you, right? And all of a sudden, it's soothing you. We've all had this experience where we have these safe places that we like to go. But because that embracing feeling, that healing energy dampens any kind of physical pain, at least gets it down a little bit. The emotional pain that you might be experiencing kind of dissipates for a while. That healing energy is always, always present. And it's just waiting for us to be able to find the tools to get into it, to bring it to us. You can go online. Matter of fact, when we do things in the office with laser energies and things called scalar energies and so forth, I will send the patient home with the frequency and I'll say, go on YouTube and, put in, say, healing energy. And I give them the Hertz level. And I said, there'll be a sound there. I said, sit and let it affect you, meaning feel that energetic in you. And I'm telling you, it does make a difference because it enhances, it gives them homework, it gives something that we can do in addition for them being in the practice. The energy

0: 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Hey, it's Larry O'Connor here. Are you working on the Hill or at a think tank, or are you a young professional desiring a career in American politics? Click right here to learn more about Hillsdale College's part-time MA in government degree and incredibly generous scholarships.
1: You can make a difference. It's not hocus pocus. It's, you know, it's not negative. It's actually very positive, because it's all those things that make us us, right? So when we talk about things like acupuncture, which is traditional Chinese medicine technique, remember, it's a piece of TCM that uses needles and stimulates very specific points. Now, it's actually been traced. The acupuncture channel flows underneath the skin surface fascia, and then there's channels that go deep into the body and attach to the organ systems and so forth. If you understand that, you can stimulate those points by finger pressure. If you have a heart problem, did you know that there's points on your wrist and your little finger and then your ring finger and so forth that can actually help stimulate those areas? Real simple to do, and it's very traceable. Did you know that tuning forks, they create a resonance throughout your body, your brain, and it can help balance the emotional platforms that may be disrupted in your system? A lot of things take place simply because we live around aberrant, negative, energetic fields. And we know that our computers are that way, our cell phones are like that, the microwave dishes that are around that are transmitting signals, the data centers, they're all putting different type of frequencies in that are not consistent with who we are. So on the 19th, join us. We're going to show you this. We're going to talk about acupuncture. We're going to talk about how your structural, chemical, emotional platforms influence these things, things that you can do immediately that night to make a difference. You know, so if you knew how to do that, once you want to do it, I'm telling you, yes. So, you know, if you want to check out some of the stuff, all you got to do is go to YouTube and look up, tapping frequencies. There are tapping frequencies for emotional platforms, for activating the strength of your heart, making things better on an ongoing basis. So here's, you know, if you go some to the old school stuff, everybody, you know, that has any kind of faith in our creator in a religious sense and so forth knows that the energetic that is the most powerful is divine energy that comes from our source, from our creator, from our God. And if we know how to be quiet and be present, we can draw that to us, right? We know that disengaging from craziness. How many of you are ongoing, you know, every day, every night, listening to all the negative chatter that's out there? Oh my God, everybody's going to get blown up, and you know, people are going to kill each other and so forth. And if you are engaged in that on an ongoing basis, you have to engage in the symptoms that are associated with it. You get stuck, right? And you know, we turn on the tube and what do we go? We go to violence. We turn on the tube and we go to the talking heads. You know, instead of turning on the tube and doing something that is loving and embracing, they're still there. You can find them. You just go to Netflix and, you know, look up some of the beauty that has been portrayed. So how about cultivating daily energy practice? What does that mean? You can just go for a walk, you know, go down a beautiful path and just go for a walk and just relax and try to clear your mind and so forth. If, remember I said green, right? Forests. You know, or if you're on the beach, go for a walk on the beach. If you're in the mountains, go for a walk in the mountain. You know, the salt air near water is cleansing. It helps increase your vibrational level at a very higher level. And that's what we want to do, is we want to bring that energy up. Everything I'm telling you, you can cross-reference and take a look at it. Did you know stinking thinking, you know, all the negative nattering that you do is like, oh, I'm tired. I can't do this. You know, you got to be careful. Your words are either poisonous or they're nurturing. So you have to be careful. Your body doesn't know the difference between an actual experience and one that you think about and things that you express. So if that's true, you know, how about, you know, I'm tired right now. I will do this later. You know, I can't do this. Well, that depletes your body's cellular energy. You know, if you say out loud that God's love is positive and it flows through.

0: me. Well, if you read the good book, we all know that we're connected to our creator, right? We're made in the image of that creator. And I don't think it was a physical body, but the energy that's there. So if that's true, then you have to find a way of connecting with that, right? So when we know that these things are important to bring it up, how about listening to music? You know, here's music made at the frequency of 432 hertz resonates with the Earth's own electromagnetic field. Okay. It's known as the Schumann resonance. It's S-C-H-U-M-A-N-N. And everybody should know about that. Schumann resonance, you know, resonates at an average of frequency of 8 hertz, which is way at the top of what's called the theta brainwave. And what does that mean? Theta is when you go into that total restoration phase. You have beta waves, you got gamma waves, you have alpha waves, you have, you know, theta waves and so forth. And when you can connect to theta wave brain function, and but you can still stay in a conscious state, your body will upregulate and heal. When music is created at, as we talked about, 432 hertz, right? It produces a musical note of C. And the sympathetic resonance, if you will, is a healing resonance. It's an electromagnetic frequency that penetrates your brainwaves. And so it begins to modulate and make better all these crazy things from your cell phones, your microwaves, as we talked about earlier on. It's important that we begin to look at some of these old ancient thought processes that are now being proven in science and physics and so forth. You know, we use ancient frequencies, if you will, kind of serendipitously to try to heal things. But guess what happens when we can actually measure them, when we can actually see how they have an effect, we can hook them up to electromagnetic expressions. It is amazing when we see tissues change. We can see cells change. We can see cells repair themselves. So if that's the case, then wouldn't it be important to learn how to do that? We're going to do that on the 19th. We're going to teach you a whole lot more of this stuff and how you can help yourself and the things that are available to you, from acupuncture to scalar frequencies and Rife frequencies and so forth. So, you know, those of you who are tied into Roman churches and, you know, Roman Catholic churches or even Byzantine and so forth, the Benedictine monks used the original frequencies in creation of the Gregorian chants. Isn't that interesting? So all of a sudden, they mysteriously disappeared around, I think it was about like 1050 AD. And some people, if you do the journey of history, they believe that they were censored and altered because they were doing good things. You know, they were allowed. And so if you go to a guy by the name of Solfeggio, it's spelled S-O-L-F-E-G-G-I-O. He had his own frequency. Solfeggio frequencies, you know, were rediscovered, as you will, in 1974. So not too long ago. We're only talking about 50 years ago. By a naturopathic doctor and herbalist called Joseph Puello, P-U-L-E-O. And he used, you know, this thing called the Pythagorean theory, which is kind of the basis of so many different mathematical expressions, and reduced the number of frequencies and came up with a pattern of 6 codes that were repeated in the good book in the Bible. Now, I'm giving you a lot to think about, but this thing fascinates me because I know that the future of medicine and healing is all about energetic platforms. The healing that we're going to be able to glom onto in the next few years, and I'm talking about 5 years, not going to be any more than that. It's already starting. It's already being done in laboratories with miraculous expressions and so forth. But let me give you a couple ideas. I'm just going to, if you got a pencil, write some of these down. Right. There's a hertz level that's 396 hertz, and it releases negative emotions, things like guilt and fear. And it turns grief into joy. Did you hear that? Just listening to this on a databases, go to YouTube, 396 hertz. It releases negative emotions such as guilt and fear and turns them into, grief into joy. What an amazing situation, right? How about something that you, 741 hertz, 741 hertz. It helps with solving problems and finding solutions. You get stuck in that place where you can't go one way or the other. What happens if you lock into that and you sit there and just listen to this beautiful resonance, and all of a sudden the idea pops in your head and say, oh my gosh, you get quiet. It shows up. I'm telling you from a personal platform that the expression of wavelengths and hertz levels and the duplications of these things within us and around us and surrounding us can solve so many different things. That's why we do the things that we do. We're doing, electromagnetic pulses and scalar frequencies and so forth, and using the old Rife frequencies. We're using vibrational platforms. We're doing all kinds of things. And if you measure even nutritional things that really work, right, you're going to see that they have a resonance, a vibrational platform that is very similar based on the Schumann resonance. Kind of crazy. I know I'm confusing, a lot of things, and I'm really not. I'm just touching the surface, but I want to spur you on to really do a deep dive. Start looking at how frequencies heal the body. There's guys out there, like a guy by the name of Leonard Horowitz, and he documented the findings of frequencies back in 1999, 7 years ago. And he and, the Dr. Puello, Joseph Puello, that I talked about, published healing codes for biological apocalypse. So if we're falling apart because of all the stuff that we're being surrounded, the negative frequencies that are being put out by the things we just talked about, the water garbage that we're in, the exposure to all the things that are in our atmosphere, if these things will help and they can't hurt you, why wouldn't you reach out and try to find somebody that knows more about them so you can embrace them yourself and help you? They are all positive, and we're going from a physics platform. So on the 19th, coming up, Dr. Qinglong Zhang and I are going to go, and we're going to talk about acupuncture and traditional Chinese medicine. But more importantly, we're going to talk about how you can do things yourself. I'm the guy that's going to be talking about this. I want you to understand there's things that you can do. So if you're getting treated and, from a natural practitioner, hopefully it's us. Hopefully it's one of our brilliant doctors, either was here or, by the way, most of I think that we have another office out in the Ashburn area, and it's called Core Concepts Chiropractic by Roselle. Dr. Leonard Poe is the clinician out there, and he's an amazing doctor. He knows his stuff, knows it really well. But we're going to try to make all of this available to you. And watch what happens over this next year at the Result Center. We're going to be touching a lot of different pieces of the platform. We're going to be giving you more and more information. We're going to give you membership in a couple of different sites. I think you're going to get excited about what we're doing and how we're going to get it done. Now, just remember, if you just want to promote healing, remember 528 and 285 hertz. They're often used together to promote healing on a both physical and emotional level. So I gave you something that you can use right now, 528 hertz and 285 hertz, and go on YouTube and you can find them, play them together. If you ask, for a combination, it'll show up that way. Listen, we're coming up to the end of the program. Make sure you join us on the 19th. Get registered today. Remember, I'm here on an ongoing basis to give you the information that you need to optimize your ageless health. Remember, every Sunday, high noon. I love you all. You have a great Sunday. Bye.
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4: Anne Arundel County, eastbound 50, delays beginning, approaching the Bay Bridge just beyond Ritchie Highway, Maryland Route 2, and they are solid, making your way toward the span. Once across the span, going across Kent Island, looking pretty good at this time. Northbound along the Baltimore-Washington Parkway, off and on heavy traffic from inside the Beltway up toward Powder Mill Road. The outer loop, a little heavy as you make your way toward the BW Parkway. DC 295 as you move northbound past the 11th Street Bridge, got a crash there blocking at least one lane. Now from GarageDoorRepair.com, here is the WMAL Weather Channel forecast.
5: With sunshine today, the light breeze out of the northwest, the high will approach 93 and then clear overnight with a low in the mid-70s. An even hotter start to the week tomorrow with a high of 96 and a triple-digit heat index with a chance for a few afternoon thunderstorms. I'm meteorologist Jeff Maher from the Weather Channel on WMAL.
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15: 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Thanks for joining me. This is Eric Stewart. I'm your host of Getting Older every Sunday, 12:30 to 1. We bring you the truth in real estate. We're talking no open houses here among a variety of different shifts in how real estate is being sold. Real estate is no longer something that sold the way that it was when I first got into real estate back in 1987. So what are the key changes, and why are open houses really a thing of the past in today's climate? So jumping right in to what is probably really, it's probably heartburn for other real estate agents to listen to my show sometimes when I bring the truth forward about the importance and potential of open houses for home sellers to sell their properties. Why? Because open houses have been a mainstay of how real estate's been sold since probably the beginning of time in real estate. In fact, the only way that people could see a house was by going to the house, and that would be by appointment or because an agent said, I'll be there for an hour or 2 hours on a specific day. Come by and walk through and take a look and see what you think. Okay, that would be an open house. I'm open to anybody. I'm not necessarily going to demand that they're qualified before they walk through the property. I'm going to let folks walk.

0: walk through and decide for themselves whether they want to buy the property or not just by coming to the open house. Okay. Well, there's been a lot of changes over the years. And if we think about how it's important for buyers to still be able to see the house, that means an appointment to get through. And we look at what I'm doing in my career now, which is putting properties on the market with 24/7 virtual tours and two different kinds. One is the three-dimensional style where you can click on your computer and literally move through the whole house. And as you click into a room, you can turn around in the property, look at the whole inside, and decide if you like it or not. And go through the whole house, the back deck, the backyard, the front yard, without even having to travel to the property. Effectively, getting about 90% of what the open house personal walkthrough would give you, but doing it virtually. An alternative to that is the two-dimensional tour, where we build a floor plan for all of the levels in the property. And as you touch on a room, and you decide, okay, that room is the dining room. I want to see how many people can sit in that because I have a 12-person table and I need it to be, or I've got 20 people in an afternoon on Sundays or Saturdays to come over. I want it to be a certain size. You want to be able to see the size of the room. You want to see the measurements of the space, and then you decide if you want to see it from there. So two different ways to see visually. And pictures, by the way, can be like death in real estate if the pictures are not effective. So open houses will allow people to walk through and see it in its current condition, yes, but if you've got great photos, you can eliminate a lot of the potential showings by people who won't really be interested in your property. Therefore, you as an owner are not vacuuming, wiping down the countertops, freshening up for a buyer who's going to walk in the front door and walk right back out and say, oh, this isn't what I'm looking for. So much pre-qualification of buyers' interests happen now on the computer online. So the open house, we also think of the open house as a means of marketing the property. Not only is a way for the buyers to get through and see, but marketing. I can advertise an open house, and real estate agents whose primary fiduciary duty is to represent you as a home seller are also going to get the benefit of meeting your neighbors and the prospects who come in who aren't interested in your house, because they can then take that potential buyer, work with them to buy something else. Now, I'm not opposed to that, but it does need to be in the context of the fiduciary duty. Explain to the seller that according to the National Association of Realtors, the number of homes that sell from an open house is 1%. The National Association of Realtors percentage is 1%. It's not 5%. It's not 10%. It's 1%. It's effectively the same percentage as a potential for selling the property as some of the most tertiary efforts I might do, like putting an advertisement into a school bulletin or on the back of a parish newsletter, where people might see it, they might not. Really, if you're a buyer today, you're looking on your phone or on your computer. You've typed in a specific area that you're looking for based on a school district or access to where you work or some other interest you might have. And then every time something comes up that fits into that area and might serve the interest you have, will now pop up in front of you, giving you that virtual tour, kind of like a virtual open house, to get a sense of what is there and what is not there. So you can decide, yeah, it's worth my time to drive 15 minutes over, call a real estate agent, and go take a look at that property. So the three groups that open houses attract are, in fact, number one, neighbors. Yeah, because generally speaking, neighbors are interested to find out what other people have done with their homes, get a sense of how they could improve their property and make it a better home. Maybe they might have the same model you do, or have always been curious because of the way you keep your yard, wondering if the inside of your home is the same as the outside. You know, it's a funny thing. When neighbors come in, they feel like I'm supposed to share your personal details about your property, what you're doing, and where you're going with them. Yes, I'm admitting I do open houses because my sellers sometimes say, you really need to do an open house. Well, if the neighbors are the first and top group in the open house category, and they were to ask me, oh, where are they going? You know, as if they're a good friend of yours. My response is, they're relocating. That's all I say. It's nobody else's business what you're doing or where you're going. It's only your business, and my business is fiduciarily to protect your business. Really, the neighbor, if they have a personal question, if they have that relationship, I'll encourage them to call the seller. You know, if you had further questions, feel free to call the seller and ask them. I'm not at liberty to share, right? That's not my job, and that's not what you've hired me to do. What I'm there to do as your realtor when I'm selling your home is to disseminate information about your property most effectively, to hit almost 100% of all the contacts. And, you know, an occasional open house to hit the 1% that might come from it, okay, fine. But it's not like some agents would say, we'll have an open house every weekend. Well, great. They don't have anything else to do. And for you, it's not really going to be working as effectively as selling the value of your home through great photos, virtual tours, and excellent verbiage. That is, describing the property and selling what you could do at the property. If you have a certain kind of yard, if you have a certain kind of bathroom, what are all the things that anyone could do at your home? Warren Buffett said, price is what you pay, but value is what you get. Well, you can ask a price, and if the buyer believes the value is there for the price, they'll pay you the price. The real estate agent's job is to sell the value of the property so that the price can be achieved. All right. So open houses don't have a ton of impact. Now, the second group that comes through is, in fact, the suspects, because we don't qualify buyers when they walk in. The suspects are those who we don't know if they qualify to buy the house or not. They're just allowed to walk through. You know, they could look like they don't have the ability to afford your property. They could look as if they could buy a $5 million home. It doesn't really matter what they look like, because what people look like should never be a consideration about showing them real estate, right? You know, the Civil Rights Act of 1866, the Fair Housing Act of 1968, and the American with Disabilities Act of 1990, and all addenda in between are very clear about our need to protect the rights, the civil rights of everybody in our country. And as a real estate agent, my job is to be fair and honest and ethical. And part of fairness is to be fair with everybody, regardless of sex, creed, color, etc. So everybody can come through an open house, whether they can qualify or they can't qualify. And when they can't qualify, I call them a suspect. Now, that's not to demean them or to say that I'm suspicious that they're there to do something wrong. It's whether they could afford. Whereas a real prospect is someone who could afford and buy the property. Yes. Okay. I do have a quick story about a true suspect. In this case, I was interviewed on Channel 7 here in Washington, D.C. some years ago about an open house that was held in Kenwood in Chevy Chase, Maryland, Kenwood is one of the top 10 richest communities in the entire DMV and the country. Currently, the average sale price for a home in Kenwood is $3.5 million. Apparently, a real estate agent who likes open houses had an open house, and people came through, and one of the neighbors walked through, of course, and happened to go upstairs in the house and saw somebody in the owner's bedroom putting something in their purse. And the neighbor said, what are you doing? And they said, oh, I'm just putting something back in my purse. But the neighbor was suspicious, thankfully. and went and reported this to the agent down in the first floor who was in the kitchen chatting with somebody else. And the agent walked out the front door when that person, that suspect, walked out the front door and got in their car and drove away. And the agent just wrote down the license plate number just in case. Guess what? The seller came home and discovered tens of thousands of dollars in jewelry had been stolen. So Channel 7 asked me, Eric, you don't seem to believe in open houses. Why is that? Is it really important? And I gave them the opinion that I've just delivered to you in the first 15 minutes of our show today. Yes, they discovered that she was a thief. Yes, they found her in another neighborhood, wealthy neighborhood called Avenel. Meaning that it doesn't matter what people look like, folks, right? We treat everybody the same, but we also want to be careful and considerate as realtors in protecting you as a seller and your interests. And if you've got your neighbors and you've got your suspects and you've got your prospect or two who might come through, frankly, I almost never, 1% of the time, a buyer walks through the open house, makes an offer on that property, and gets that property. It's so unusual that I don't recommend them. I think open houses are well overrated in this digital age. I've got another opinion of a big change that's happened in the market and what that means for you as a seller right here on Getting Older, right after this.
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0: Welcome back to Getting Older. I'm Eric Stewart, your host, 21 years here on WMAL. Grateful to join you and share my insights into the market and real estate and what's shifting. First part of our show, we discussed how open houses are not critical to sell real estate and why. And it's an interesting conversation, well worth the listen if you've missed it. We're now going to discuss the change in brokerage that has occurred in the past recent time, and the importance of a listing agent and where buyer agency is in play. Let me explain. A listing agent is the person who represents the home seller in the sale of the property and garners the most amount of interest, gathers the potential buyer's interest, and then presents offers to the seller, sells the value, understands pricing, the marketing, the negotiation, the condition improvements, where you can put a dollar to get $2 back, and so much more. The buyer agent is the person who is showing the buyer real estate. And their responsibility to the buyer is not only to show houses and get people through and look at them, but also to be a counselor to the buyer in guiding them in what the proper price is based upon current market conditions. Now, we've had a change in how real estate agents are being paid. It used to be that a seller would pay a commission which covered two agents, the listing agent and the buyer's agent. Now, the seller's responsibility is solely to pay for their agent, and the buyer's responsibility is to pay solely for their buyer agent representing them. So let's pretend your home goes up for sale. There's a buyer's agent who will be presenting an offer from their buyer. The buyer is asking you in that offer to give them compensation to help pay for their buyer agent. At that point in time, as a part of your consideration of the offer you've received, you can decide, yes, I will, no, I won't, or I'll pay in part. That's the change. And it strengthens you as a home seller to separate these two out, because a lot of buyer agents have been a part of the business of real estate, and they're part of teams or just on their own, and they could not well explain the true value of what they do, and they now have to present their value to their buyers in the same way that I, as a listing agent predominantly, would present to you what my value is to you as a home seller. So it's very important that we separate these things out now, and you recognize the potential savings for you as a homeowner as you're putting your property up for sale. Everything has shifted around that, and that's a big change in how the industry is being handled. The third shift that I'm seeing in real estate is in the moving process, and this is more about how you're served as a home seller in making your move. It used to be that we would hire a moving company to move us, box us up, put the boxes in the property, set up the bed, but we'd have to make the bed and put everything away. In the past 20 to 25 years, there's been a new industry called the National Association of Move Managers created to serve those who would like a different kind of an experience, which of course includes local and long distance full-scale moving, but also involves the downsizing, the decluttering, and the organizing process, the floor planning. So if you're going to move to something smaller, figuring out what would fit on your behalf, overseeing the whole move, the packing, the unpacking, the setup, the trash removal, the internal moves within your own home, heirloom shipping to family, friends, having climate-controlled storage as a part of the process, and the removal of excess items for sale, donation, shredding, recycling, and trash. All of those services are provided by professional move managers. And a company that I work with consistently called Graceful Transitions is an excellent choice to be considered. And they are senior move management and moving company resources for many who are moving into retirement communities or across the country. If you're looking to find somebody who will help you sell, donate, throw, et cetera, and take you through all those aspects. 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Move managers are changing the way we move and making it better for everybody. Well, we're out of time here on Getting Older. I'm Eric Stewart. I'll see you next week. Big house, big car, backseat full bar. Houseboat won't float, the bank won't close enough. Too much stuff. Woo! It's just too much stuff.
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11: demands. I'm Paul Stevens, Fox News. Tensions running high all across the Middle East. Iran now saying it will not reopen the Strait of Hormuz unless and until the U.S. meets several new demands, including lifting all sanctions and withdrawing military from the area. The United Arab Emirates, meantime, saying an Iranian missile targeted one of its ships in the Strait. No casualties reported. All this as Yemen's military has also attacked the Iranian-backed Houthi rebels, raising fears of renewed fighting, while a Kurdish peace measure has advanced in the Turkish parliament. The fight over the Democratic Party's future now with all eyes on Wisconsin this week, where socialist candidate Francesca Hong leads the race for governor. This coming as she is now starting to walk back some previous social media posts, including her prior statements calling for the cancellation of Thanksgiving.
21: Socialist candidate Francesca Hong says she's been trying to focus on the issues in the last few days before the primary. She's been forced to respond to a lot of previous social media posts, though, some of which she's walked back, like wanting to cancel Thanksgiving. She says she's changed. Hong has framed the attention on her online history as a form of distraction. The criticism, though, goes beyond her social media posts. The Washington Post editorial board had a piece raising concerns about how she'd be able to fund some of her initiatives. Some Democrats have warned against her candidacy. Senator Bernie Sanders has not necessarily come out against Hong, but he didn't endorse her, saying he's not really been involved in the gubernatorial races.
11: And that's Fox's Madeline Rivera, and Hong now says Thanksgiving has turned into her favorite holiday. Lake Mead falling to its lowest water level since the reservoir was filled about 90 years ago. Federal numbers showing the nation's biggest reservoir dropping to just over 1,040 feet above sea level on Friday. 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
11: The captain of a boat that capsized near Liberty Island in New York Harbor on Saturday, killing a woman and an infant, is now facing a slew of charges. Police say the captain facing 13 counts of reckless endangerment after the 22-footer overturned Saturday night with 14 people on board. A 27-year-old woman and a 5-month-old girl died. 12 others survived, taken to area hospitals with minor injuries. The Coast Guard is investigating. Accused UnitedHealthcare CEO killer Luigi Mangione, set to be back in court this Tuesday, charged with fatally shooting Brian Thompson outside a Manhattan hotel in December of 2024. His state murder trial begins next month. He has pleaded not guilty on those charges. It's hot and humid around much of the country this weekend. Fox Weather's Melanie Black.
23: In the Midwest and Great Lakes, that's where we have multiple rounds of severe weather expected. And round one is ongoing across parts of Iowa into Minnesota and Wisconsin. This will continue to push east across Illinois and Indiana through the early afternoon. That's round one. Then round two picks up again this evening, continuing through the nighttime hours. Chicago, Milwaukee, some of the major cities that are listed in that threat zone. If you have flight plans out of Midway and O'Hare, you want to pay especially close attention to this forecast because there could be some issues. You're looking at the damaging wind threat. That's going to be our primary concern with any of these stronger storms, but there's also a risk for a tornado or two.
11: And Verizon says it has resolved an outage that impacted thousands of customers in the U.S. for hours on Saturday. The company getting about 13,000 complaints at the peak of the outage, which also impacted hundreds of customers from other wireless carriers, including AT&T and T-Mobile in the U.S. A cause not yet determined, but Verizon at this point is suggesting restarting your device if you're still having issues. I'm Paul Stevens, and this is Fox News.
24: In Virginia, delays southbound on 95 between Lorton and Woodbridge, and then from Dale City down towards Stafford. Traffic very heavy as well. No problems on northbound moving between Fredericksburg and the Springfield interchange. 395 moving well northbound, approaching the 14th Street Bridge. Interloop slows now as you make your way toward the American Legion Bridge. Into Maryland, Beltway traffic overall moves well. Anne Arundel County still quite a backup now as you move eastbound on 50 toward the Bay Bridge. Delays beginning around Maryland Maryland Route 2. Now from GarageDoorRepair.com, here is the WMAL Weather Channel forecast.
1: Some dry weather to wrap up the weekend today with sunshine at a high near 93 degrees. Tonight it will be clear with a low in the mid-70s and a hot and humid start to the week on Monday with an occasional afternoon thunderstorm with a high of 96 and a triple-digit heat index. I'm meteorologist Jeff Maher from the Weather Channel on WMAL.
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25: And welcome back to The Gold Show, folks. I am your host, Walt Phillips. This broadcast is brought to you by my very good friends at the Reagan Gold Group. And folks, I want to start today a little differently. I want to just talk to you. Not at you, but talk to you. The way I would if we were sitting across the table from each other with cups of coffee in our hands. Because I hear from a lot of people every single week. Good, hardworking people. People in their 60s, 70s, and 80s. People who did everything right. They worked hard. They saved. They put their money where they were told to put it. They played by the rules their entire lives. And right now, a lot of those people are scared. Not because they did anything wrong, but because the world around them has stopped making sense. They turn on the news and one channel tells them the economy is booming and the other channel tells them that we're headed for a crash. They go to the grocery store and they can't believe what things cost now. They look at their retirement accounts and they see the numbers bouncing around like a yo-yo. They hear about the national debt, the inflation, the wars overseas, the political chaos in Washington, and they don't know who to trust. They don't know what's real. They don't know what to do. Now, if that's you, if you're sitting there right now feeling overwhelmed, feeling like the world has lost its mind, and frankly, a lot of us do, I want you to hear me when I say this. I understand. I hear you. And today, I'm going to give you something that the financial news networks will never give you. I'm going to give you clarity. But before we get into it, folks, I want you to grab a pen. Write this number down right now. 1-800-702-2212. That is the Reagan Gold Group. Again, folks, 1-800-702-2212. Or you can go to ownrealgold.com. 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Fill out a few simple questions and someone from the Reagan Gold Group will call you right away. And by the end of this segment, you're going to understand exactly why you need to call that number. Now, real quick, folks, I want to get one piece of housekeeping out of the way. I'm not a financial advisor, but I am a guy who looks at the data, connects the dots, and tells you the truth that Wall Street doesn't want you to hear. And the truth today is one of the most important things I have ever said on this show. And here is the clarity that I promised you. Here is the one thing I want you to take away from everything that I say today. We live in a world where almost nothing is consistent. The stock market goes up when the news is bad and down when the news is good. The government tells you inflation is under control, but your insurance premium just doubled and your property taxes went up 20%. The politicians in Washington can't agree on anything. The Federal Reserve raises rates, then cuts rates, then raises them again. Nobody knows what is coming next. The whole system feels like it's making it up as it goes along. And that inconsistency is exhausting. It is disorienting. It is designed to keep you confused because a confused person doesn't act. A confused person stays exactly where they are, which is exactly where the system wants them. But here's the thing. In the middle of all that chaos, there is one asset, just one, and that has never lied to you. That asset has never lied to you. It's never gone to zero. It has never been printed into oblivion. That has never been bailed out by a government. That has never needed a rescue package or a stimulus check to survive. And that's called gold and silver. Now think about what I just said. Every single fiat currency in the history of human civilization, every single one has eventually failed. The Roman denarius, the German Reichsmark, the Zimbabwean dollar, the Venezuelan bolivar, they all started the same way. A government said, trust us, this paper is worth something. And they all ended the same way. The government printed too much of it, and the paper went back to its true intrinsic value, which is zero. We have 247 years of American history, and in that time, the dollar has lost over 97% of its purchasing power. 97%! The dollar you hold today is worth 3 cents compared to what it was worth when this country was founded. That's not an opinion, that is the math. And right now, we're adding billions of dollars to our national debt every single day. The interest payments on that debt alone, not paying down a single dollar of what we owe, just the interest, now exceeds our entire national defense budget. Let that sink in. We're spending more money just to service our debt than we are to protect our own country. Gold does not do any of that. Gold has been a store of value for 5,000 years. 5,000 years! Before the United States existed, before Rome existed, before the pyramids were built, gold was already being used as money, and it still is today. You know what a Roman soldier was paid in? Gold. You know what that same amount of gold buys today? Not just the same thing, more. A Roman legionary's monthly gold pay would have covered his tunic, his sandals, a decent meal. That same amount of gold today does not just buy you the outfit. It covers the outfit, the shoes, the dinner, and probably makes a dent in your mortgage payment as well. Gold has not just held its value over 5,000 years. It has grown. It has outpaced every paper currency ever created, while those currencies were being destroyed by the people who printed them. So here's the question that I want you to sit with. Do you want to hedge your future, your retirement, your legacy, everything you spent your life building on a fiat system that has a 100% failure rate throughout history? Or do you want to hedge your future on the one thing that has never failed? The one thing that has never lied? That's not a trick question, folks. That is the opportunity of a lifetime staring at you right in the face. Now, folks, if you were with me last week, right, you heard me talk about the 1975 moment. I talked about how in 1974, when Americans were first allowed to own gold again, the price was around $200 an ounce. And then it dropped. It pulled back to around $100, and the public panicked. The people who bought at 200 could not sell fast enough at 100. Their brains worked backwards. They bought high and sold low out of fear. And then gold went from $100 to $850 an ounce over the next 5 years. Now, I bring that up again today, not to repeat myself, but because we're living that exact same moment right now. Gold pulled back from its all-time high of $5,589 in January. And right now, I'm watching people freeze. I'm watching people hesitate. I'm watching the public do the same thing they did in 1975, and that's get scared at exactly the wrong moment. And I don't want you to be that person. Not again. Now, the opportunity is right in front of you. But opportunities don't wait, folks. And that is why I want you to call the Reagan Gold Group right now. Again, folks, that number is 1-800-702-2212, or you can go to ownrealgold.com. 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Keep listening, because what I'm about to share with you next is going to change the way that you see everything. Now, I'm not just asking you to take my word for it. I'm going to show you the receipts. So, folks, I was listening to an interview this week with Andy Schechtman. Now, he is one of the most connected, plugged-in people in the entire precious metals industry. He sees the physical movement of metal across the globe.

humanly possible. China imported 173% more silver in March than their 10-year historical average. 173% above average. They're not buying silver because they think it's pretty. They're buying it because they know the next century of industrial civilization, solar energy, electric vehicles, AI data centers, advanced medical technology. It all runs on silver, folks. And they are positioning themselves to control that supply before the rest of the world wakes up. And then there's the European Central Bank. The ECB just released a reserve report confirming something that should have been front page news on every newspaper in America. For the first time in modern history, gold has overtaken U.S. Treasuries as the world's number one reserve asset. Gold now makes up 27% of global official reserves. U.S. Treasuries have fallen to 22%. Now, the central banks of the world, the very institutions that manage the global economy, are now holding more wealth in physical gold than they are in the United States government debt. They're quietly dumping paper promises and buying physical reality. They're doing exactly what the smart money did in 1975. They're positioning themselves before the system breaks. And if you want to know where this is all heading, listen to what the analysts are saying. Pierre Lassonde, co-founder of Franco Nevada, one of the most legendary names in the gold mining industry, is publicly calling for gold at $17,000 an ounce by 2030. He said $17,000 is the floor. Jim Rickards, monetary economist, Wall Street attorney, best-selling author of The Currency Wars and The New Case for Gold, and a man who has advised the U.S. Department of Defense and Intelligence Community on financial warfare, has said $10,000 gold by the end of this year would not surprise him, with a long-term target of $20,000 or higher. David Hunter of Contrarian Macro Advisors is calling for $20,000 gold and $1,000 silver. And even the big Wall Street banks, Wells Fargo, Bank of America, are projecting gold at $6,000 or more by year's end. Now, folks, I'm not here to tell you that gold is going to $20,000 next Tuesday. Nobody knows exactly when. Nobody can predict market. But here's what I do know. Gold has already gone from under $2,000 just a few years ago to hitting an all-time high of $5,589 in January of this year. It is already more than double. And the analysts who called that move are now saying the next leg is even bigger. Think about what that means for someone who acts today versus somebody who waits. If you're sitting on $100,000 in a paper IRA right now, a paper IRA that is subject to market crashes, inflation, and the whims of Wall Street, and you roll that into a precious metals IRA, and gold moves to even half of what these analysts are projecting, your wealth does not just grow, it transforms. The paper IRA is at the mercy of the system. The precious metals IRA is protected from it. That is the difference. And that is the kind of move that creates generational wealth, the kind that changes your family's financial future for decades. And silver? David Morgan, known as the silver guru, one of the most respected silver analysts in the world, is saying north of $100 an ounce in the near term, and potentially much, much higher after that. Silver is still historically undervalued relative to gold. The gold-to-silver ratio is completely out of whack with historical norms. And when silver catches up, and it always catches up, the move is going to be fast and it's going to be violent. So let me ask you folks something. You just heard what the central banks are doing. You just heard what the ECB confirmed. You just heard what the biggest analysts in the world are projecting, the most brilliant minds in the world, should I say. And gold is sitting near $4,000 an ounce right now, which means if even the most conservative of these projections is right, the people who act today are going to look back on this moment as one of the best financial decisions that they ever made. So what are you waiting for? What is the sign that you need? Are you waiting for the dollar to somehow become the strongest currency on the planet again? Newsflash, folks, that ship has sailed a long time ago.
Are you waiting for Washington to fix

0: the national debt. I've been watching this for a long time, and I'm still waiting on that one. The central banks are not waiting. China is not waiting. The ECB is not waiting. They are acting right now while you were listening to this. 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You're listening to me. You agree with the math. You see the inflation at the grocery store. You understand what the central banks are doing, and you want to protect your money. 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It's in my 401k from my old job. 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So why didn't your broker tell you about this? Why didn't the guy who manages your retirement account mention that this was an option? Because if you move your money into physical gold, he stops making fees on it. It's that simple. He's not protecting your money. He's protecting his commission. They want you to think it's complicated. They want you to think it's a headache. They want you to stay exactly where you are, bleeding purchasing power every single year so they can keep charging you fees to manage a portfolio that's losing to inflation. You know, I think about the people that are listening to this right now. A lot of you grew up in a different era, a simpler time. You remember when you could walk into a diner with your buddy, slide into a booth and get a milkshake for a quarter. A movie ticket cost you 50 cents. You could take a date out for a night and come home with change in your pocket. That world made sense. A dollar meant something. Nobody told you back then that the system was quietly being rigged against you. Nobody sat down and said, hey, every dollar you save is going to be worth less and less every single year by design. You worked hard, you saved, you did everything right, and the system moved the goalposts on you. 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But here's the thing, folks. You can do something about it right now. 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Now, we're coming to the end of this segment, and I want to talk to you directly, just you and me, folks. I get fired up on this show. I raise my voice sometimes, and I know some people say, Walt, calm down. But I cannot calm down because I'm watching a slow-motion train wreck, and I'm watching good, hardworking people sitting on the tracks. You did not work your entire life to spend your 70s worrying about the price of eggs. You didn't sacrifice and save for decades so that the Federal Reserve could print your purchasing power into oblivion. You did everything right. You played by the rules. You paid your taxes. You showed up every day. And the system is failing you. The people running the system are not coming to save you. The government is not going to suddenly balance the budget. The inflation is not going to magically disappear. The dollar is not going to regain the purchasing power it has been losing for 50 years. And I'm going to ask you one more time because I need this to land. What are you waiting for? Are you waiting for things to get worse before you act? Because by the time it is obvious to everyone, the opportunity will be gone. The people who win in these moments are the ones who see it coming and act before the crowd does. That is you. You are listening to this right now for a reason. Do not walk away from this and do nothing. I want to talk about what you're leaving behind. You want to leave something for your kids, for your grandkids. You want the sacrifice to mean something beyond your own lifetime. What happens to that legacy when the dollar loses another 30% of its value over the next decade? What happens to that inheritance when the market crashes and takes half of it with it? Gold doesn't do that, folks. Silver does not do that. Physical precious metals have been the most reliable way to transfer wealth across generations for 5,000 years. The Romans used it. The Egyptians used it. Every civilization that ever built something worth passing down used gold and silver to protect it. You are not just buying gold for yourself. You're buying it for the people who come after you. And I'm not yelling at you. I'm talking to you like a friend who knows something that you need to hear. I want you to have peace of mind. I want you to sleep at night knowing that no matter what happens in Washington, no matter what the stock market does, no matter how much money the government prints, your wealth is anchored in something real, something that has never lied, something that has been consistent for 5,000 years in a world that has forgotten what consistency even means. Now, folks, pick up the phone, make the call. It is the easiest thing in the world. And it could be the most important financial decision that you ever make. Call the Reagan Gold Group, 1-800-702-2212. Tell them that Walt sent you. Tell them that you want to know how to protect your IRA. It's a free call. There is no commitment, no pressure. The only risk, folks, is doing nothing. Folks, I'm Walt Phillips. Do not go anywhere. In segment two, I am bringing Carl back on the show. The central banks, the ECB report, analyst targets, all of it. You're not going to want to miss what he has to say. I will be right back, folks, on The Gold Show, and I'll see you very soon.
1: Out the Southwest Freeway, still seeing some delays headed westbound from the 3rd Street Tunnel out towards the 14th Street Bridge. Inbound delays begin in Arlington near Boundary Channel Drive, but peter out once you get east of the Potomac Park area. Over on DC 295, very heavy jam-up delays southbound from Nanny Hill and Burroughs Avenue down past East Capitol Street. Now from GarageDoorRepair.com, the WMAL Weather Channel forecast.
2: Some dry weather to wrap up the weekend today with sunshine at a high near 93 degrees. Tonight it will be clear with a low in the mid-70s and a hot and humid start to the week on Monday with an occasional afternoon thunderstorm with a high of 96 and a triple-digit heat index. I'm meteorologist Jeff Marr from the Weather Channel on WMAL.
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0: And welcome back to the Gold Show, folks. I am Walt Phillips, and if you were with us in the first segment, I hope you are still sitting down, because we covered a lot of ground. We talked about what Andy Shechtman is seeing on the ground. Record central bank buying, record silver imports out of China, the biggest COMEX deliveries ever. We talked about the European Central Bank confirming for the first time in modern history that gold has overtaken U.S. Treasuries as the world's number one reserve asset. We talked about the analysts, Wells Fargo, Bank of America, Pierre Lassonde, Jim Rickards, David Hunter, all pointing to gold prices that would have sounded like science fiction just a few years ago. And we talked about what all of this means for you and your retirement. If you missed any of that, do yourself a favor and find it. It is important. It's the kind of information that can genuinely change the trajectory of your financial future. Now, before we get into it, folks, and I bring on my special guest for this part of the show, write this number down for me one more time. 1-800-702-2212. Again, that is my friends at the Reagan Gold Group. That number is 1-800-702-2212. Or you can go to ownrealgold.com. Keep it close, because by the time this conversation is over, you're going to want to call it. Now, real quick, folks, I am not a financial advisor. But guess what? I have something even better for you. I have one of the top precious metals analysts in the entire country. My very good friend Carl, who all of you at home already know, coming back on the show right now. Carl, welcome back, my friend.
9: Well, thanks so much for having me. I appreciate it as always.
0: Absolutely. Absolutely, Carl. Always good to have you here, man. And listen, Carl, I just want to jump right in, dude, because we covered a lot in the first segment, and I want to get your take on all of it. And here's what I laid out for the audience, right? Just to catch you up to speed here. Andy Shechtman, who you know, Carl, is saying the pullback that we just saw in gold and silver was not a breakdown. It was a buying opportunity that the smart money seized with both feet. Central banks brought 289 tons of gold in the second quarter of 2026, a record. China imported 173% more silver in March than their 10-year historical average. And the ECB just confirmed that gold has overtaken U.S. treasuries as the world's number one reserve asset. 27% of global reserves in gold versus 22% in U.S. treasuries. And then we have the analyst calls, Carl, like Wells Fargo at 61 to 6,300 by year's end for gold. Pierre Lassonde at 17,250 by 2030. Jim Rickards saying 10,000 this year wouldn't be a surprise to him. And David Hunter, this is the best of them all, at 20,000 gold and $1,000 silver long term. And Carl, so this is my question, buddy. When you look at all of that together, the central banks, the ECB report, the analyst target, what's your read on where we're at right now? And what does all this tell the person sitting at home with their retirement sitting in a paper account?
9: You know, the rocket ship's getting ready to take off. You know, I mean, you can't be in this position. And when you're watching, you know, these records being hit in the metals industry, you know, those numbers you just talked about, I mean, the writing's on the wall. You know, I mean, unfortunately, folks that are sitting at home, you know, we're going to get, you know, if you're not doing something, you're going to get left in the dust.
0: Absolutely.
9: You know, I mean, you can't keep up this, you know, robbing Peter to pay Paul system that's been going on for all these years here in this country without some repercussions. And right now, the repercussions are, you know, it's there. It's hitting you right in the face. I mean, and if it's not, you better open your eyes, folks. You know, unfortunately, you know, nobody's going to tell you to protect yourself. You know, these financial advisors, and like I've said before, I mean, I got a lot of friends in that business. They're good people, but they're never going to tell you to do anything that doesn't benefit them.
0: Mm-hmm.
9: You know, it's time to, you know, get up and do something for yourself and protect your money, not, you know, the money that's yours that somebody else manages. You need to do something about it.
0: Yeah, it's like, what do you always say, Carl? Like, if you have a car, what do you have? Car insurance? If you have, you know, a home,
9: correct,
0: what do you have? Home insurance? That's always what you tell me, and, you know, it's the truth.
9: 100%.
0: Yeah.
9: You insure your house, you insure your car, you insure your health. This is your way to insure your retirement.
0: Mm-hmm.
9: You know what I mean? None of us are getting any younger. How could you afford to take a hit or have it get, you know, gobbled up altogether and your retirement's gone?
0: Yeah, and the folks at home, you know they don't have 5 or 10 years to wait to see if the stock market corrects or to see if this happens or to see if that happens. You know, we have to look at the facts of what's going on right now, and everything is pointing towards physical metal. You know, with the sound money movement, with, you know, gold and silver both becoming legal in states. Florida is definitely one of them. You know, there's a whole movement right now behind metals, and, you know, all of the arrows, Carl, all of the dots are connecting. And, you know, that's why I'm so passionate about what I do every single week, is because I want the folks at home to understand that the dollar that they were used to in the 50s and 60s is not the same dollar today. You know, it's in fact, it's not like 90% less of a dollar, you know? And
9: the dollar right now isn't even what it used to be 10 years ago.
0: Right, right.
9: Forget about the 50s and 60s. I mean, yeah, that's obviously night and day. But just in the last decade or so, I mean, look at what's changed.
0: Yep.
9: I mean, you can't have this. The dollar's lost a ton of value. It's going to, you know, I mean, there's only one way to get themselves out of this situation or Band-Aid this situation. And they're doing it. They're printing their way or trying to print their way, you know, out of this or with a Band-Aid on the situation to put them in a position where hopefully, you know, something's going to come and save them. But, you know, I just don't know what that something could be.
0: Mm-hmm.
9: You know, I mean, there's people that talk about it all the time. I hear customers say, hey, I hear there's going to be a possible, you know, currency revision.
0: Yeah,
9: that scares me.
0: Yep.
9: You know, what happens if you got $100,000 and they, you know, it gets revised and it goes to 40 or 50 or 60,000? I don't know.
0: Mm-hmm.
9: But we're all going to get screwed here.
0: Mm-hmm.
9: You know, that's scary stuff. People better really wake up and see what's going on around us and take notice of it, because if you don't do anything, you're going to get left behind and you're going to, you know, the train's going to run over you or whatever you want to say. It's not going to be a good situation. And, you know, for folks like us, you know, in this business, seeing what we see every day and listening to folks every day. I mean, I talk to, you know, hundreds of people a week.
0: Mm-hmm.
9: And everybody, you know, knows what's going on. You know, at least the folks that I'm talking to, they see it. You know, they have common sense. They know that we're in a tough, tough spot as a country. And, you know, it doesn't matter who's in office. I mean, it's many decades of abuse and, you know, just basically foolish spending.
0: Mm-hmm.
9: So, you know, there's only one way to protect it. The only thing that has that inverse relationship to the equities market, but more importantly, the U.S. dollar. Mm-hmm. That's gold and silver.
0: Yeah, I mean, listen, Carl, what you just laid out is exactly right. And I want to make sure the people at home really feel the weight of this, because what we're witnessing, it's not a trend. It's a structural shift. Trends reverse. Structural shifts do not. The central banks of the world are not buying gold on the way up. They're buying it on the way down. They're buying it when the paper price is getting suppressed and the retail investor panics. And that's not the behavior of someone who's worried about the price, right? That's the behavior of someone who knows exactly what they're accumulating and why. And they aren't trading gold, Carl. They're hoarding it. They're hoarding gold right now while it's down. And that's something that I know you and I have both tried to, you know, till we're blue in the face, try to get across to people. You know, you on the side of, you know, running the company that you do, and me on the radio. But, you know, the most confusing thing, and I think we talked about this a couple weeks ago, Carl, about, you know, how people line up for a Black Friday sale and go wait 7 hours in the snow to get a TV for $200 off. But when gold and silver are having the sale of their lifetime, no one wants to touch it with a 10-foot pole.
9: Well, it's because they're conditioned.
0: Yeah.
9: You know, I mean, everything conditions you. I mean, it go to work, get your paycheck, get a 401k, leave it there. When you retire, the advisor's going to either keep managing it or, you know, send it to one of his cohorts and keep you in the system. Mm-hmm. I mean, it's unfortunate, but I mean, you got to realize, take the blinders off, folks. I mean, you can't sit there and just do nothing. I mean, it's unfortunately this house of cards will come down at some point. I mean, you know, there's a lot of people talking about how they feel it's so overinflated and it should have come down already. How much longer are you going to keep doing this? How much longer are they going to keep printing money out of thin air with no repercussion? Mm-hmm. $40 trillion in debt. I mean, I know to a lot of people it's like, wow, that's a huge number, but it, you know, it's not affecting me and my daily life, but it really is.
0: Mm-hmm.
9: And that's the kind of stuff that hurts our 401ks, our IRAs, the markets, you know, just people that have money sitting in a savings account or a CD at the bank.
0: Mm-hmm.
9: You know what I mean? Nobody's making any money on that.
0: And Carl, you know, we're adding $5 to $7 billion a day, and I know you know this, but we're adding $5 to $7 billion mm-hmm. dollars a day to that national debt. What was that stat we were talking last week? I think you were telling me that by 2030, I think that
9: 2030, yeah. There was a great article, it was in Yahoo. By 2030, we won't even the GDP won't even be able to pay the interest on the money the government owes,
0: and that's what people want to invest in, and that's the crazy part is that, you know.
9: Well, it's the people are buying treasuries. What the heck are you buying treasuries? And I mean, like, to me, I don't understand that. It's like saying, man, you know what? All these people here, you know, I mean, I saw a thing that the other day. Right now, I think we got like $2 trillion in car loans right now. All these dealerships got brand new cars on their lot. And they said of the $2 trillion in car loans, people are 30% upside down on them. So if they try to sell their car, they lose, you know, they don't even they're 30% more in interest and in principle than they even value the automobiles.
0: Right.
9: You know, this article was a great article. It was in, what was it in? I forget what magazine, but it was talking about this publication of how bad the car market really is. Mm-hmm. And, you know, we're going to see a collapse in that market. Just like, I mean, you know, another article I saw on Yahoo Finance was talking about, you know, a record foreclosure spike again.
0: Mm-hmm.
9: You know, I mean, all these things that we've seen before, I mean, obviously history doesn't have to repeat itself, but it usually does. Mm-hmm. And all these things that were issues in the past, they're all going to come back to haunt us. I mean, you know, once again, you can't rob Peter to pay Paul. I mean, regular folks like us, well, we got to pay our bills weekly, you know, and balance our checkbooks weekly, if not monthly.
0: Absolutely.
9: Government doesn't. And now the problem is, you know, you got people spending money like a bunch of drunken sailors. You know, what's going to happen here? Mm-hmm. How is this going to shake out for all of us? I mean, you know, what is the average taxpayer owe? Like $200,000 or something? If you break down the national debt, you know, based off our citizens, come on, that's mm-hmm. insane.
0: Mm-hmm. Yep. Carl, listen, I want to interrupt you really quick right there. And just a quick message for the folks at home. Folks, if what Carl and I are saying right now is resonating with you at all, you need to pick up that phone. And here's the beautiful part for you folks. You don't have to figure any of this out on your own. You do not have to navigate the IRS. You don't have to fight with your broker or fill out a mountain of paperwork. If you have money sitting in an old 401k or an IRA, you can roll it over into physical gold and silver completely tax-free and completely penalty-free. 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And the beautiful thing, folks, is the gentleman that is on the phone with me right now, that runs that entire sales floor, that's one of the top precious metals analysts in this country. If you speak to one of his team when you call in and you ask for him and he is available, he will get on the phone. You can speak to Carl. And if Carl is not available, he will definitely call you back. So again, folks, that number is 1-800-702-2212. They will walk you through every single step. Or you can go to ownrealgold.com, call them now, actually listen to what Carl and I are saying and then give them a call. But you get what I'm saying, folks. But don't wait until the end of the show. Don't wait until, I didn't mean the end of the show. Don't wait until tomorrow. Don't wait until tonight. You know, the moment is now, folks. And Carl, if you want to add anything to that, just because I know you this past week, you were getting a ton of calls from people.
9: It was extremely busy. And you know, first of all, everybody was very, you know, a lot of people were like, whoa, you're actually the guy from the radio. You actually could really talk to him. I mean, you know, right. Yes, that's what I do. folks, there's no pressure here. It's just a very simple conversation. Let's see if this is something that makes sense and fits in your portfolio. You're obviously listening to the show for a reason. There's obviously some things that are giving you a little bit of heartburn in the markets with the dollar, with the inflation, with the money printing, with the debt, whatever it might be. We're here and there's ways to, you know, fix those things. And that's what we're able to do here. We're able to help fix those things, help diversify those things, and have the ability to, you know, help you put yourself in a better position so your money's there when you need it down the road. You know, I mean, I always go back to 2008. I mean, unfortunately, it seems like it was forever ago, but I still talk to people weekly that haven't recovered from that, which to me is pretty sad. So, you know, what do you do? Are you going to sit there and, you know, be a deer in headlights, or do you actually pick up the phone and say, hey, Carl, what can be done? This is what I have. I mean, and it's not about putting all your eggs in one basket, because right now they are in one basket. You know, I love people tell me all the time, oh, we're diversified. I'm diversified. Well, you're still in paper in some way, shape, or form, all based in U.S. dollar. So how diversified are you really? Yeah, I mean, that's what it comes down to. It's about having something else in that portfolio that has that inverse relationship to it. You know, that's why people call us. That's why so many folks have been reaching out the last few weeks, and we've been incredibly busy. It's because of the fact that people are looking to protect themselves. You know, there's a reason why our phones are ringing. People want to get out of what they've always been in. They don't have faith in that system anymore. I'm not saying put all your eggs in one basket, you know, and I know I sound like a broken record, but leaving everything there, if that basket drops, the eggs break.
0: Mm-hmm.
9: Yeah, and gluing them back together.
0: You know what it is too, Carl, and I just want to kind of make a point, and it's almost a little bit, you know, different here, a different way of looking at this, but, you know, and this is going to seem kind of odd me saying this, but I went to the DMV this morning, Carl, right? I had to handle some paperwork, and I was dreading going there. I didn't want to go. I didn't want to do it, but I'm a normal human being.
9: Nobody wants to go.
0: No, nobody wants to go. Nobody wants to do it. But I went. I handled it. It was done. And everything that I needed to do is now complete, and I don't have to think about it anymore, right? I didn't get any financial benefit from it, but I did get peace of mind, right? Now, the thing that I think holds people back from calling is just the whole rigmarole in there in your head. Oh, I'm going to call, and then I'm going to have to go through this, and then you know, I have all this money in a 401k right now. And, you know, are they really going to be able to do this for me? Like, you know, do I want to get involved? Am I going to be on the phone for an hour and a half? And then am I going to have to, you know, contact seven people and figure all this stuff out and figure all that out?
9: No.
0: Yeah. And that's what I want you to explain, Carl. Like literally just, you know, because I feel like people, it's natural for human beings to get that. Oh, man, I don't want to, you know, I'm just going to put it off. You know, it sounded great, but I'm just going to put up. And I want you to tell them, Carl, why they shouldn't.
9: Well, you should have put it off because of the fact that, I mean, unfortunately, we don't have time to recover. You know, why do you want to wait years to try and get your money back or get back to even? It's ridiculous. You know, here's the thing. We have to protect ourselves. We have to do it in a timely manner. Nobody has a crystal ball. Nobody knows what's going to happen in the future. I mean, I get people all the time that tell me, oh, I'm going to time the market. I always tell them, wow, wonderful. Where'd you buy your crystal ball at? I'd like to buy one for myself.
0: Yeah, I was going to say good luck with that one.
9: You know what I mean? You get people that say they want to time the market, or people that, you know, are just, oh, I'm waiting to see what happened. Well, do you want to be proactive or do you want to be reactive? People I talk to want to be proactive. They say, hey, listen, I understand, you know, maybe the time isn't, maybe it is perfect. Maybe it's not perfect, but guess what? I'd rather know I have it and it's there and it's in my back pocket. Then rolling the dice to see what happens, and then it's a mad dash to try and get somebody on the phone, and can we move money, and the markets are dropping, and I'm losing money every day. I mean, you know, we're at record stock markets right now, and I get customers that call me daily that say they're losing, and they're moving their money because, you know, there's a few companies that are, you know, doing well. But in the end, I mean, the whole system isn't perfect. You know, not everybody's invested in the same five or six or seven stocks. People are, you know, in all kinds of different things. And a lot of those companies are losing right now.
0: Mm-hmm.
9: I hear it continuously from folks that, hey, I'm not making any money. I haven't made money in years. You know, I mean, it's, and I tell them, you have to do something about it. Nobody says, you know, you got to put a new Ferrari in your driveway in the next 12 months. But, you know, you got to at least increase the value of your portfolio. And, you know, doing that with a physical, tangible asset like gold and silver is the name of the game.
0: Yeah.
9: We've seen paper assets go to zero. We've seen fiat currencies globally go away. Have we ever seen gold and silver have no value?
0: Never. Never. Not once. And Carl, you know, that just, you know, brings me back to the point that I made in segment one of this show. And the most brilliant minds in this country, the most brilliant analysts in this country that have been calling markets correctly for 50 years are all saying the same thing. And as I always say, Carl, if it looks like a duck, if it walks like a duck, if it quacks like a duck, it's a duck. There is a huge upside right now in silver and gold and precious metals. And right now, this is the time to buy. The time to buy is now. This is the window. This is the opportunity. And, you know,
9: I don't want, listen, folks, I don't want people to call me in 3 or 4 or 5 or 6 months and say, hey, Carl, I'd love to buy gold and silver, but I should have did it 6 months ago. I should have did it in July. I should have did it in August. I should have did it in September. And I'm kicking myself in the butt. I mean, I hear that from people all the time. You know, I should have did this 10 years ago. I should have did this in, you know, 2000, you know, after the dot-com bubble. The problem is too many people don't do anything about it, and then they kick themselves. You know, right now, like we talked about, like you said earlier, you know, you're going to stand in line in the snow in, you know, a lot of these countries on Black Friday to save $50 on a television, but you don't want to buy a physical asset that, it, you know, has increased in value, you know, tenfold over the years. You don't want to buy that at a discount. Mm-hmm. I mean, I'd love for somebody to tell me why. What's the reason why? Because it went up a little bit and it went down a little bit. Guess what? Everybody, nobody wants anything that goes straight up. Because if it goes straight up, it's only got one place to go.
0: Straight down.
9: Straight down. You mm-hmm. got it. So you want something. It's going to go up and kind of, you know, go up and down and up and down and up and down. But the main thing is looking at the big picture. I get people all the time to say, you know, I looked at it over the last 3 months. I go, wonderful. Mm-hmm. And they go, well, what do you mean wonderful? I go, I don't care what it did the last 3 months. Look at the big picture. Metals are a multi-year hold. That's how, you know, people buy them. They hold them. They kind of set it and forget it. Look at the big picture, folks.
0: Mm-hmm.
9: You got to protect yourself. I mean, you know, I think you and I were discussing it. Look at that one company. What was the company you were telling me about that's buying the gold?
0: Tether.
9: Tether. They do cryptocurrencies or blockchain or something. I don't even know what that means. I don't understand it. It makes no sense to me.
0: They're buying,
9: but they're taking their profits.
0: Yep.
9: They're buying all the physical gold with their profits.
0: Yep.
9: Folks, they're telling you, let's sell you the paper. But what are all these central banks throughout the world doing? They're buying gold and silver. Don't let the train pass you by. Get on the phone. Give us a ring and let's see what we can make happen. And if it makes sense for you, fantastic. If it doesn't, we had a nice conversation. We part ways. No harm, no foul. Talking never hurt anybody.
0: Well, Carl, listen, with that, and as much as I always want to keep this convo going, unfortunately, that is all the time we have, and I want to thank you, as always, for being here, Carl. Now, folks, I want to leave you with this one final message. You've worked too hard for your money to let it sit in a system that is fundamentally broken. You've spent decades building your nest egg. You've paid your taxes. You've played by the rules, and now you have the information. You know what the smart money is doing. The only question is whether you are going to do something about it. I am Walt Phillips. This is The Gold Show, and I'll see you folks right back here next week.
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25: Iran says it has demands. I'm Jack Callahan, Fox News. Before the Strait of Hormuz can reopen, the U.S. must agree to their list. Fox's Trey Yingst reports from Tel Aviv.
26: As the Middle East waits to see if a deal can be reached to reopen the Strait of Hormuz, Iranian officials are making new demands. Iran's Supreme National Security Council over the weekend issued a fresh statement calling on the United States to permanently end the war and compensate Iran for damages before the Strait would reopen. This comes as Iran's foreign minister says even if a deal is reached, it doesn't necessarily mean the Strait will stay open. Conversations about the Strait come as the U.S. naval blockade of Iranian ports remains in effect, costing the regime hundreds of millions of dollars each day. And according to U.S. Central Command, as of August 8th, CENTCOM redirected 53 commercial vessels, disabled two, and boarded two.
25: The U.S. military has also permitted more than 30 ships to pass through the blockade for humanitarian reasons. It's hot and humid across much of the country again this weekend. Here's Fox Weather's Melanie Black.
1: It's hot and humid for a lot of us across the country today. It's going to be stormy across the southeast and into parts of the northern plains and through the Midwest. But the strongest storms are likely to be across the plains and in through areas of the Ohio River Valley. Chicago, Indianapolis, Milwaukee, some of those cities that are mentioned, where we have two rounds of storms, one already ongoing across Iowa and into Missouri. Already reports that there could be some golf ball size hail associated with these storms. But our biggest concern going forward through the rest of today is going to be a damaging wind. There's also the chance for an isolated tornado or two. Keep in mind, there's a very humid air mass that's in place, so any of these stronger storms also have the potential of producing some heavy rain.
25: There is a risk for flash flooding for millions across the Midwest and the Great Lakes. 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
25: Tennessee Republican Senator Marsha Blackburn discussing the coming race for governor in her state. Fox's Grinnell Scott reports.
3: No matter what happens November 3rd, Tennessee will soon have its first woman as governor. Senator Marsha Blackburn defeated U.S. Congressman John Rose to advance to the general election. She said on Fox's Sunday Morning Futures she believes she has delivered for Tennessee's people.
4: Whether it is fighting crime and working in Memphis to make it a safer place or working on technology, protecting kids, protecting parents.
3: Blackburn mentioned Memphis. That's where her Democratic opponent Jerry Green serves on the city council. Green hopes to become Tennessee's first Democratic governor since 2011. Grinnell Scott, Fox News.
25: Hunter Biden providing an update on his father's battle with prostate cancer during an appearance on the BBC's Newsnight.
6: The only thing that I say about my dad, about his health right now, is I wish he would complain more, because it's not good. The cancer has spread, metastasized into his bones and further. It's very painful, and it's very debilitating in many respects.
25: Former president's diagnosis was announced less than 4 months after he left office. His office now discloses, or did last year, that his cancer has metastasized to his bones as well. Four California area teenagers are now facing charges after police connected them to at least 77 robberies across the Bay Area. Kids are accused of stealing a variety of things, including cars, guns, and power tools. Detectives arresting three of the suspects during a sweep operation. The fourth was already in custody on an unrelated case. 37-year-old is also facing charges for receiving stolen goods from those teenagers. I'm Jack Callahan, and this

0: starting off on southbound DC 295. Delays are looking a little bit better, but right now still seeing congestion from Eastern Avenue down past East Capitol Street. Over on the northbound side, heavier jam-up delays reported from the 11th Street Bridge headed north of Pennsylvania Avenue. Over on the freeway, only seeing some delays on the westbound side from the 3rd Street Tunnel heading out towards East Potomac Park. Now from GarageDoorRepair.com, the WMAL Weather Channel forecast.
1: Some dry weather to wrap up the weekend today with sunshine at a high near 93 degrees. Tonight it will be clear with a low in the mid-70s and a hot and humid start to the week on Monday with an occasional afternoon thunderstorm with a high of 96 and a triple-digit heat index. I'm meteorologist Jeff Marr from the Weather Channel on WMAL.
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5: 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So as always, while you're listening, if you want to reach out to set a time to start the conversation, you can do so by dialing the number 571-570-3559 or find us at theretirementkey.com. It's interesting because it's that time of year where you're starting to see the back to school TV commercials. And so for this half hour of the program, actually wanted to do some resetting, some finance. We're going to do some basic finance retirement 101 for the next half hour, Abe. And you actually, before you and I came on the air, we were talking about the work that we're doing here on the radio each week, the information you work to share in a conversation you were having specifically with somebody in the office about that.
6: Yeah, basically retirement fundamentals. And, you know, I was talking to one of our clients, you know, a newer client here in the last couple of years. And he's like, you know, one thing I've realized about you, Abe, is that you just continue to talk about the same things over and over on your radio show. And what he was meaning was retirement fundamentals. And I said, you know, and then he went into specifics. I said, you know, sometimes I feel like I sound like a broken record. However, I think people need to continue to hear the fundamentals and not chase the, you know, shiny objects out there when it comes to retirement investments and focusing on individual companies and funds and things like that, but looking at the big picture, right? Looking at the forest, not the trees, focusing on the plan. And so when it comes to retirement fundamentals, I mean, you know, starting with the basics is key. First off, you know, I think you want to develop a retirement vision. When do you want to retire if you haven't retired? Yep. Where do you want to retire? What kind of lifestyle do you want? Where do you want to live? How much income do you think you'll need? Is legacy important to you? Do you want to pass any money on, or do you just want to spend it all down? If you're still working, obviously saving as much as you possibly can, taking advantage of tax deferral, compound interest. Obviously, building a diversified investment portfolio, especially the closer and closer you get to retirement and into retirement, you want a retirement portfolio built for income, built to last, right? With protection and preservation in mind. And that should be a good mix of investments, diversified. Then you want to manage the risk of your diversified portfolio, right? Because we don't want to lose 20, 30, 40% in a year and fall behind and then try to make it up. We want to watch out for market volatility, inflation, longevity, outliving your assets, health care, long-term care, sequence of returns. I mean, we do talk about these topics every single week, but they're so important. Then taxes, right? So now we got our income figured out. We're retired. We got our investment portfolio. It's diversified. We're managing the risk. Now, what are some other things that can catch us off guard or maybe eat into our life savings and net worth? Taxes, the possibility of taxes going up, or the possibility of you just having more income in retirement than your working career with fewer deductions. Yes, ladies and gentlemen, we see that oftentimes. And you want to build reliable income. You want to have a withdrawal strategy for that reliable income. And then if legacy is important, you want to build that in. Finally, you want to review the plan regularly, right? You want to, don't want to just put it off for a couple of years. Things can change quick. I mean, look at everything happening here in calendar year 2026 internationally. And so you want to make sure that everything going on in the markets and in the economy, that your plan is keeping up with those things. So those are the pillars, and we need to pay attention to them, and we need to focus on them. I would call them five pillars right there. Income, investments, taxes, healthcare, and estate planning.
5: Got it.
6: And if you're building a plan around those five pillars, I mean, there's not a lot out there that you're not going to plan for when you have those things in mind. So
5: yeah,
6: back to the basics. Look, major leaguers do it. You know, football professionals do it as well. They go back to camp, you know, like a summer camp before the season starts, and they just get out there and they start catching balls and they start running routes again, just like they did when they were 5 years old, if they were playing, you know, and
5: little league.
6: Yeah, yeah, right. So I think we should as well as we prepare for retirement.
5: Something else that I think that you're constantly stressing as well, again, going back to fundamentals and just revisiting those principles over and over again, is the argument that you point out to so many people that chasing the sexy investment, chasing the fancy and fast. Mm-hmm. For the people that you're talking with every single day at the office of Abish Financial Services, you're constantly saying, you've won the game. You've made it to retirement. You've got a million, right, 2 million, 5 million saved. Why would you be chasing fancy and fast and risking that when you can live the life you want to live? Why risk messing that up?
6: I think because of the focus, I think people do that because the focus was on the investments and on the dollar and on the rate of return for so long, right?
5: Right.
6: For 30 to 40 years. And then they get to the point of retirement or early retirement, and they, you know, a lot of people still have that focus when they're really losing focus of the big picture plan by doing that, right?
5: Well,
6: and then they're scared to spend their money, right? If you're focusing on stocks or just funds and the returns, they're in, you know, maybe the latest fancy investment or whatever company that just IPO'd, and that company goes down, now you don't want to sell it, right? Yeah, now you don't want it. So
5: I think that, but also I would say, you know, the work that we do here, you're hammering these fundamentals in. Maybe you and I we're doing a bad job not doing the sexy headlines. Like a lot of financial news and radio and TV that you see, it is about, ooh, the fast, fancy thing, the flashy thing. You and I are over here going, everybody, take your money, create reliable income streams, have a boring financial retirement plan so that you can have a fun retirement.
6: I think boring is actually something to strive for in retirement when it comes to your retirement plan, meaning you don't want a lot of volatility. Yeah. You want stability. You want a dependable plan, a predictable plan, right? And so that's not going to come by chasing the next headline.
5: If you believe boring is better, reach out. Abe and his team here to help you build that kind of plan. 571-570-3559. Also online anytime, theretirementkey.com. Let's continue on the point you just made about people that are afraid to spend their money. Even when they've done everything right, they've saved enough. Because an interesting twist of this idea is that the very people who have built significant wealth might be the least likely to ever feel comfortable using it, Abe. This is financial author Adam Grossman recently on Morningstar.
7: You know, I see the thinking, which is that people shouldn't unnecessarily deprive themselves in retirement after saving their whole lives. You know, they shouldn't have to live on ramen noodles if the numbers say that they really don't have to. But I think that there's a little bit of a conundrum there, which is that people who are frugal by nature are people who will tend to accumulate significant portfolios. And so they're the people who can afford to spend more in retirement, but it's just not in their DNA. So it is harder for those people to spend. You know, someone's naturally frugal and you tell them, don't buy the Honda, go buy the Mercedes, they may not want to do that.
5: It's natural frugalness that has been embedded in these strong, smart savers, Abe. So how do you help somebody flip the switch when they've spent a lifetime being careful and now they're being told it's okay to actually enjoy it?
6: I think number one, having a plan that allows them to do so, right? So turning that accumulation plan and that savings, those dollars, into enjoyable income and showing our clients how we can do that, showing them that that income is going to be dependable, that they can depend on that income come from different sources. And then finally, encouraging them to spend. We are a distribution planning firm. That means we help our clients get money out of their accounts so they can enjoy their life savings during retirement. This is why you save that money. A lot of firms don't want you taking money out of those accounts for various reasons. That's because the focus is usually rate of return and growing. Our clients have reached retirement, about to retire. They want to turn the nest egg into enjoyable income. And I've had those conversations with clients, Heather, where I'm like, you know what? Don't be afraid to upgrade those seats to Europe when you go to Italy to first class or to business class. You have the money. You've got millions of dollars here. Mm-hmm. What else are you going to do with it?
5: Right.
6: Don't be afraid to upgrade and, you know, stay in a nicer hotel or whatever it is. And they'll look at me like I'm crazy. Like, you're a financial planner. Why are you telling me to do that? I'm like, well, if you don't, you're going to be 80 to 85, maybe wishing that you did. Mm-hmm. And no one wants to be in that position.
5: Right, right.
6: So we just recently worked with a couple out of Leesburg, Virginia, about $1.5 million saved and accumulated in IRAs predominantly. Late 60s, about a 7 risk on our risk scale of 1 to 10. That's a 70-30 allocation where 70% is set out for growth and 30% is set out for income and safer vehicles, mm-hmm. protection in the plan. Mm-hmm. Problem with them is that they wanted to turn their savings into income. So they had saved $1.5 million looking for an income and distribution plan. Like, we have this money saved. Now we want to retire. How do we turn it into enjoyable income? By putting together a plan, by looking at how we're going to do this, by putting together a withdrawal strategy, by sticking with the fundamentals, just like professional sports players do. They go back to spring training and their sports headquarters every single year before the season, and they get back to the basics. We're going to do that with a retirement plan. So we put together a retirement income plan for them to show them how to do just that. We show them how to take their savings and turn it into enjoyable income. It's a permission to spend. We talk about this on the show here in the DC metro area. You know, oftentimes that permission to spend comes from having a

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2: 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Call right now. Let's set a time on the calendar. 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Complimentary. 571-570-3559. That's 571-570-3559. Again, we're constantly talking about praising the people here in the DC metro area, all the hard work they've done, the saving, the sacrificing over the years. So many smart DIY investors. They figured they've done it on their own this far, gotten to this point. What's the big deal with DIYing it in my retirement as well? I mean, it can't be that hard, right? Well, these are the kinds of things we like to point out because it's such a different ballgame in this next phase of life. And actually, there was a gentleman, he wrote into a column on MSN.com talking about the story of trying to plan for retirement on his own. And he was pointing out a few major spots that he got wrong himself. He said he had to self-fund his health care for 2 years, which was way more expensive than he had thought. He figured Social Security would be enough to handle his monthly expenses. It was not. And his biggest miss was not factoring in unexpected expenses like a house repair, a car repair, a trip. These were all budget busters that forced him to cut back on his lifestyle, which, of course, none of us want to see happen, Abe. So is this something that you see? What do you do when you're planning to help avoid this kind of problem?
1: Yeah, that is all true. We see that oftentimes as well, Heather. Look, healthcare costs are oftentimes underestimated. Self-funding for health insurance before you can hop on Medicare, far more expensive than a lot of people expect. And planning for that gap is critical to avoid draining savings early in retirement. And it's a conversation we have oftentimes with our clients.
2: Yeah.
1: Leading up to Medicare there. Social Security alone hardly ever covers expenses. Many retirees assume their monthly benefit will be enough. But real-life costs, housing, food, discretionary spending often exceed those payments, and advisors should stress building supplemental income streams to fill the gap. Obviously, we do that as well. Typically, our clients have saved a few million dollars, and we can help them enjoy a pretty good income from that life savings amount that they've worked so hard for. Unexpected expenses continue to happen in retirement. They can also derail budgets if you don't have cash flow set aside or cash set aside for emergency funds. So a robust emergency fund and a flexible spending plan can help absorb those shocks without sacrificing your lifestyle. Finally, that would be a good lesson for anyone listening to put together a plan. A comprehensive retirement plan should include all of these things: healthcare projections, realistic income analysis, a contingency for reserves. These steps reduce surprises and will help keep retirees from having to cut back dramatically. At the end of the day, what do we keep on really pointing out on the show over and over and over again? It's a plan. Going back to the basics, and in that plan, covering all your bases as much as possible. It's not just the money. It's not just the dollars. Yeah, that's extremely important. The dollars are going to help you do what you want to do. We want to protect those dollars from all the risks we possibly can that can really erode your wealth and mess up your wealth. We just recently worked with a couple down in Fredericksburg, Virginia. About $1 million to $2 million saved and accumulated. 6 risk on our scale, that classic 60-40 allocation that they're comfortable with. Early to mid-60s. And the problem with their plan and when they came to us is that, the gentleman, the husband, was kind of managing the finances, and he just wanted to get out of his own way and didn't know what he didn't know, right? Yeah. And a lot of people come to our conference room table saying the same thing. Look, I feel like I've got a good amount of money saved here. I don't want to mess this up, right? I want money to go to my wife. I want money to go to my kids, my grandkids. I got to get this money.

0: money to last me the next 30 years? And, you know, I know a little bit about mutual funds and ETFs and whatever was in my 401k. And, you know, I've got a good idea when I want to turn on Social Security and things like that. But there's so much more to know about a retirement plan. And I think a lot of people realize that, acknowledge that, and because of that, hire a retirement planner to help them. And that was the case with this family and this gentleman who's kind of leading the way with the family finances, wanting to get out of his own way, wanting to enjoy retirement and not worry about their plan, not worry about the stock market, their income, and all these things as much. 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
1: 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That's the number to dial right now. Let's set a time on the calendar. 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That's the number you're dialing right now. It's 571-570-3559. Something else that we're constantly have to battle off, Abe, is the ongoing headlines, the ideas that other people project upon us, even the rules of old that have worked in the past that are no longer applicable. For decades, retirement came with a predictable playbook. Save consistently, follow a few simple rules. You're going to be okay. But that playbook was built for a different time and a different economy. So today's retirees are dealing with things like longer lifespans. We've got higher inflation. We've got more market volatility. Some of the most trusted retirement rules of the past are not holding up anymore. And I wanted to ask you to go through the ones that you're seeing folks come to you with and asking about that just don't hold up anymore, that we need to look past, find the new rules. What are the new rules of retirement?
0: Yeah. Yep. Good, Heather. Yeah. Here are a few. 4%, the 4% withdrawal rule, right? It was meant to be a guide, but never designed to be a true income strategy. You want to know what the 4% rule is. What is it? How does it work? Why would that be important to me? And then develop your own customized income and withdrawal strategy. Mm-hmm. Your home is your retirement plan, quote unquote. There was a time when people believed their house would take care of them financially in retirement, but with property taxes going up, insurance costs going up, maintenance expenses are making that strategy far less reliable. Mm-hmm. Many retirees can end up equity rich and cash poor because a home doesn't generate income on its own, right? You got to sell it, you got to refi or whatever to actually use cash in the house if you have it. The market always comes back. Well, over a long period of time, the market wins, right? But what if the markets are down right when you need income in retirement, or right when RMDs start, or whatever it is? That mindset worked when you were younger and still contributing to the portfolio, but in retirement, you're withdrawing money, taking withdrawals during downturns. Man, that can be a double whammy. We talk about that oftentimes too, sequence risk. I'll add one more.
1: Yeah.
0: And that is, when you get to retirement, you're going to have lower taxes in retirement simply because your income is lower.
1: Yeah.
0: And that might be true for some, but for so many people we meet with, Heather, and we talk about this so often on the show, it's simply not true. Yeah. One of the biggest myths I personally believe about retirement planning is that when you get to retirement, you'll be in a lower tax bracket. So you want to know the rules of the game. You want to be educated, and you want to know how all these things will affect you. Mm-hmm. We just recently helped a family out of Vienna, about $8 million accumulated, just wonderful job of saving diligently, prudently, not overspending, obviously, and just being educated, obviously, as well on investing and just retirement. But again, here's a couple with $8 million saved, just kind of getting out of their own way and saying, you know what? I want you guys to take it over. You know why? I want to enjoy my retirement.
1: Yeah.
0: And I don't want to be managing this every single day. And I really, really applaud that. And that's what I would want for myself as well. So I can be traveling, doing whatever I'm going to be doing in retirement personally. And so one of the biggest things for them was, you know, with $8 million, and that's just investable assets. That doesn't even include real estate. You're talking over a $10 million net worth.
1: Wow.
0: one of the biggest things for people with that kind of money saved is looking for ways, every way possible, to lower taxes on those investable assets, on that wealth, to make those dollars most tax efficient for the family. Well, when you've got large gains in a brokerage account and you've got tons of money saved in pre-taxed accounts, if you let all that continue to compound and grow, you can have massive RMDs, sometimes hundreds of thousands of dollars a year that people oftentimes don't need, that just continue to stack. And even if the tax code never changed, that could end up pushing you up into a higher tax bracket. So we put together a tax mapping report and tax plan for them. 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
1: 571-570-3559 is the number you're dialing. 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It's 571-570-3559. That's 571-570-3559. We're going to give you a minute right now to make that call while we take a quick break. 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

0: starting off over on the freeway, seeing delays westbound from the 3rd Street Tunnel heading out towards the 14th Street Bridge. Over on the inbound side, seeing some delays in Arlington beginning near the Boundary Channel Drive exit, continuing up towards East Potomac Park. Over on DC 295, northbound delays begin near the 11th Street Bridge, even backing up onto the freeway, and finally culminate just north of Pennsylvania Avenue. Over on the southbound side, stop-and-go traffic reported from Eastern Avenue down past East Capitol Street. Now from GarageDoorRepair.com, the WMAL Weather Channel forecast.
1: Dry weather to wrap up the weekend today with sunshine at a high near 93 degrees. Tonight it will be clear with a low in the mid-70s and a hot and humid start to the week on Monday with an occasional afternoon thunderstorm with a high of 96 and a triple-digit heat index. I'm meteorologist Jeff Maher from the Weather Channel on WMAL.
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10: 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Of course, as you're listening today, if you find yourself with questions, we are here to help you get some answers. You can reach out to set a time on the calendar. Start the conversation with Abe and his team about your own retirement savings plan. The number is 571-570-3559. You can also find us anytime at theretirementkey.com. Coming up this half hour, we are officially halfway through the year, ladies and gentlemen. But have you checked in on your portfolio, your savings at all this year? We're going to talk about a mid-year checkup. Also, your 401k might be your biggest asset, but tapping into it too freely can cause phantom income, and with it comes phantom tax issues. So, Abe, we're going to ask you to unpack that a little bit. Well, first of all, as I was saying, halfway through the year, you and I were saying before we came on the air, after July 4th, it's just a slippery slope till January 1, it seems, every year.
11: I feel like I learned that the last couple of years, Heather. You know, yeah, exactly. 4th of July gets here, and then right after that, you know, if the first half of the year was slow, man, that second half of the year just flies. You got the end of the summer, and then you got everything that comes with fall, and before you know it, you're planning for Thanksgiving and Christmas and the holidays.
10: I know.
11: We're going to enjoy every single day.
10: That's it.
11: Every single day is a gift.
10: That's right. That's right. And obviously, every single day presents opportunity, presents work to be done for you and your team, Abe. So let's dig in and talk about what's going on. Let's start with the markets a little bit. Because inflation and volatility aside, the stock market continues to set records. And as it has been doing for years, it's leaving many investors wondering, how much longer will this rally really last? So asset manager Kevin Mann was on Fox Business, and he was talking about how he's done the research. This is Kevin Mann.
6: Going all the way back to 1946, there have been 12 bull markets in this country. The average duration of those bull markets is around 5.3 years. Average return, well, I don't know, roughly 178%. This bull market, we're about 3.5 years into it and about 118% higher. Now, I know this time could be different, but if history serves as a guide, markets could continue to move higher, particularly if the AI infrastructure spend continues and, of course, the situation in Iran gets resolved.
10: He brought up, of course, the AI, the technology sector we're all wondering about, the war in Iran. Headlines continue to come at us, Abe. When markets continue to set records like this, how do you help folks, the folks that you work with that are near in retirement, avoid getting overconfident and making some kind of risk that they shouldn't be, some kind of mistake?
11: Yeah, that's the thing right there. We don't want to be overconfident, especially if we're approaching retirement, you know, 5 years or less away, or in retirement. We want to be cautiously optimistic. And those are two words that should go together if you are approaching retirement, close to it or in, being cautiously optimistic. So we are almost always optimistic here at Abish Financial about the future in general, about the stock markets long term, about our clients' financial plans and retirement plans. And that's just kind of the way we think. And I think it's the way you would want your financial advisor to be as well, versus doom and gloom.
10: For sure.
11: However, most of our clients, most people that we see and that we work with and meet with, have saved enough, right? So again, if you've saved enough, you're at the point of retirement, why take on any extra risk than necessary or needed to accomplish your goals and objectives? So with that, we want continued growth. But we also want protection, we want flexibility, we need income, and we want to be thinking differently at the point of retirement and in retirement about our life savings, right? So being cautiously optimistic, I think the gentleman's right. I think there could be some room for more growth here, but we'll see, right? You don't want to have all of your eggs in one basket or on one stock or on a handful of stocks, and we see that from time to time, and that's just kind of playing with your life savings, if you will, and you really want to be prudent, proactive, get out in front of what could happen by having protection mixed in with all the growth potential you should have too. We recently met with a gentleman in his mid-60s. He lives in the Alexandria, Virginia area, and he's got about $1.5 million saved, and he's happy that the markets have been doing well and that his accounts have been steadily growing over the last 3 or 4 or 5 years, and really over a greater period of time than that. But concerned about taking on too much risk, he didn't quite know if he was taking on, you know, more risk than he should. A lot of people kind of just look at their 401ks and retirement accounts before retirement as a set it and forget it thing, right? And then they wake up, Heather, at 55, 58, 60, and they're like, oh, I got $1 million in this thing. I got $500,000 in this account, $2 million, or I hit the $5 million threshold. And man, I'm 60 now. I'm 62 now. I can take Social Security at 62. I can take Medicare at 65. And I'm having grandkids and I'm getting a little tired and I feel fulfilled in my career. And can I retire? And I think I have enough money. Let me go get this checked out by a retirement planning firm that, you know, works with people 55 and older, you know, every single day. So that was this gentleman's concerns. I have $1.5 million saved, right? He's saying I also have pensions and everything. He was a former firefighter, but unsure if he was taking on too much risk, and unsure and no idea really how to put all that together, his pension, his Social Security, his 457 plan into a retirement plan, right? Because all we've ever known leading up to retirement is save, save, save, growth, accumulation, picking investments, picking your favorite funds, picking your favorite companies, or just doing maybe what one of your neighbors or coworkers is doing, right? You know, the 2060 fund or 2030 fund, and that's worked for me, so maybe it'll work for you too. You know, that kind of talk at work. But the solution for him was coming up with a personalized, customized, what we call phase two retirement plan. And that's typically really well suited for anyone 55 and older that's getting close to retirement that wants to transition their life savings from pure growth to enjoyable income as well in retirement. So we helped him with the 457 plan. We analyzed kind of where he was at then, where he should be going forward. So he has both growth and income, diversification, protection, flexibility, all in one plan. If you're 55 years old and older, you've saved $500,000 or more for your retirement that you have in investable assets that we can help you with. You might have a 457 plan. You might have a TSP, 401k, 403b. If you want an x-ray of your retirement accounts, a second opinion, a deep dive analysis on what you've done for your retirement, we want to offer you your own customized portfolio x-ray to the next five callers and others. Complimentary.
10: 571-570-3559. Give us a call right now. Let's set a time to begin the conversation about a portfolio x-ray of your savings and investments. It's 571-570-3559 is the number you're dialing right now. 571-570-3559. All right. Nobody likes to be reminded about how fast time will fly, but here we are. It is officially August. We've made it halfway through the year. And if you have not taken any time to, I'm not just talking about logging into your Fidelity account or logging into your 401k and breezing through it, really sitting down and reviewing where you are with your plan. Are you doing okay? Are there holes to fill? It's a good time of year then to be considering a mid-year financial checkup. So Abe, for somebody who is in their 50s or 60s, who is getting close to, or perhaps has just recently retired, what are a few of the things that they should think about right now? They should not wait till the end of the year.
11: Well, Heather, I think increasing your savings while you still can, while you still have time throughout the year. You know, a lot of times people wait till the end of the year or kind of realize starting into the new year that they could have contributed more, and maybe they should have contributed more in that prior year. But once the calendar year turns over, like for a 401k or TSP type of plan, you can't go back to the prior year and contribute. You know, obviously you can for IRAs and things like that, but not for a 401k or TSP type of plan.
10: These are the employer offered type savings programs. Right. We need to make sure that we're on pace with where we want to be for the rest of the year. Okay.
11: You only have that calendar year to contribute and get as much money away as makes sense for you into the plan. So mid-year is a great time to revisit your retirement contributions, especially if you've received a raise or a bonus. Even small increases over time. I mean, you talk about compound interest and tax deferral increases of 1%, 2%, 3% can really, really compound and add up over time. A lot of people don't know that there are Roth options inside their 401k or TSP that they could potentially take advantage of. If that makes sense for them, that could be something that you might want to look at. If you've got extra cash on the sidelines, we see this oftentimes. Many are surprised by how much cash can quietly build up in as little as 6 months. Dividends, bond interest, CD interest can just sit there starting to stack up and compound in your bank accounts and even sometimes in IRAs, and you really want to be aware of your cash position.
10: Mm-hmm.
11: And then finally, reviewing your whole plan. You know, mid-year is a good time to do that. The most important review isn't the portfolio, though. It's the entire financial picture. Obviously, the investments are a big part of that, but your entire financial picture, specifically, maybe you want to check up on beneficiary designations, insurance coverages, your estate planning documents, make sure those are up to date, and whether your goals, timeline, and retirement plans still align with your current circumstances. We just recently worked with a lady in her mid-70s, several million dollars saved. And the main reason why she came in to get a second opinion and really to try to work with someone that could help her put together a retirement plan is because her husband that passed away managed all the money.
10: Mm-hmm.
11: And we see this so oftentimes, usually one of the spouses is leading with financial decisions, investment decisions. And so oftentimes the other spouse really doesn't have a clue or knows a lot less than the other spouse does about the money.
10: Sure.
11: Right. And about the investments. And so this is a big reason why married couples come in, to make sure that surviving spouse is taken care of. But her husband had already passed by the time she came in. He passed and was managing everything for her and did a great job actually for her. And now she's coming in trying to make sense of everything that he had, trying to consolidate, really understand, can I be taking this risk? Should I be taking this risk on? You know, my husband was able to, you know, he did a good job, but is it right for me? Am I comfortable with everything that he had set up? really no clue what to do, wanting and needing that guidance heading forward, just in a very comfortable position, mid-70s, several million saved, but wanting to put together a plan, consolidate all the accounts, all the investments, a review of the whole plan, and a comprehensive retirement roadmap for her that she could follow, that she could make sense of. That's income, that's investments, protection, taxes, all of that in one plan. If you're 55 years old and older, you've also saved $500,000 of life savings and investable assets for your retirement that we can help you to manage. We want to offer you your own customized and comprehensive retirement roadmap, income, protection, investments, and taxes. To the next five callers and others, complimentary.
10: 571-570-3559 is that number to dial right now. Let's set a time, start the conversation with Abe and his team about your own retirement roadmap for the years ahead. Again, complimentary. Give us a call right now to begin that conversation. It's 571-570-3559, 571-570-3559. Abe, just a minute ago, you were touching on our 401ks and what to be doing with them mid-year. But overall, it's fascinating. Something else we've talked about here on this radio program, how little so many of us know about how 401ks actually work. Right. And how, unfortunately, the lack of education and information can trip us up. It's so frustrating.
11: Yeah. There's a lot to know and a lot to understand. And
10: I know.
11: There's still the financial education out there in this country is still not what it needs to be and should be. And
10: right.
11: A lot of times people just have to figure things out on their own or through their coworker or maybe a representative of a 401k plan or their neighbor.
10: Yep.
11: But you want someone that kind of does this day in and day out to really give you that guidance and that education, especially when you're talking about your life savings.
10: Or even for people that have sought guidance, they maybe have worked with a financial advisor. So many financial advisors focus on the growth years, and they are good people doing good work and doing all kinds of great things for a lot of people. But when you get to retirement, you need a different perspective, because now you got to make that money. You still need growth, but you also need to add layers of protection. You need to have income. You need to know how to withdraw from those savings. It's just a different ball game, Abe. So
11: it should be a different plan,
10: right?
11: And a whole new plan,
10: different conversation.
11: It's just, if you think about a mountain, right, and a mountain climb, and I wrote a book on this, the retirement mountain and the 7 steps to a long lasting retirement. You think about going up the mountain, the ascent, and then the descent. They're two totally different things, right? And what got you to the top, what got you to be able to retire, may not be the same things or the same type of plan that should help you get through retirement, right? So typically, we want a different and a new plan.
10: By the way, since we brought it up, Abe's book, The Retirement Mountain, we have lots of ways for you to get a copy of that book. You can download a complimentary digital version of The Retirement Mountain on our website. 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When you go there, click on the media tab and select book. You'll see an option there to receive your digital copy. We also have the book available on Amazon, a link posted there. Or anybody that comes into the office for an initial review, a complimentary review, will give you a complimentary copy of the book as well. Lots of ways for you to get your hands on this book. Abe wrote it because he wants to empower you with information, because it's your money after all. You deserve to have this knowledge around it. Still, for many of us, our savings are riddled with surprises, especially in retirement, Abe. And for many people, their 401k ends up being their biggest retirement asset. But an article on MSN.com is warning about how tapping into it too freely can cause something called a phantom income. And if you're not careful, you can trigger extra phantom taxes just by crossing certain income thresholds. So if withdrawals themselves can create these kinds of surprises, what is it that we can do to prevent accidentally pushing ourselves into a higher tax bracket, into higher tax payments in our retirement? Anyways, please continue.
11: Yeah, a withdrawal strategy in retirement and income, a proper income and withdrawal strategy is absolutely crucial, right? And it's one of the first things that we lay out and put together for our clients is a retirement income plan. That is a roadmap of someone's income and what it will look like adjusted for inflation the rest of their lives. And like, how can you retire if you don't know what's coming in and what's going out? And are you going to have enough income? And do you have a surplus? Do you have more income than you need? Or do you have Not enough. Do you have a shortfall? And if so, where is it going to come from? And which account should we tap first, second, third? That's a big deal and a big reason why someone would hire a financial advisor, specifically a retirement planner.
10: Okay.
11: And a big reason why people hire us, right? Because our clients are at the point of retirement and they want to turn their life savings, their life's work of the last 30 to 40 years into enjoyable income mm-hmm. that they can protect, that they can grow, and that they can depend on. So it's not just what you spend. I mean, phantom income, going back to the article, it can rise from withdrawals, from gains, RMDs, even if your lifestyle hasn't changed. I mean, RMDs are forced at 73 and beyond, right, on 401ks and TSPs.
10: Yeah.
11: Certainly, they can potentially push you into higher tax brackets. 401k withdrawals, as you just mentioned, can trigger a chain reaction. Every withdrawal adds taxable income from a 401k, as long as it's pre-taxed, right, which can trigger more Social Security to be taxed. The timing, as I just mentioned, of withdrawals really, really matters. How and when you take income determines how these pieces stack up and whether you can create avoidable tax spikes. Finally, thresholds can hit twice. Higher income can raise taxes and Medicare premiums. There's that IRMA that we need to know about, mm-hmm. creating a double hit to cash flow. So there is a lot to really understand and to be aware of, and it's more than most people can kind of handle on their own. It's just too much. And where an advisor can be of great value is to come in and say, hey, yeah, that could be a good idea, but just so you're aware, if you cross over this income threshold, you could have extra Medicare premiums. Are you aware of that?
10: Mm-hmm.
11: A lot of people aren't of all those little details, which can add up to be really important in a plan. So we just recently worked with a gentleman who's in his late 50s, out of the Montgomery County, Maryland area. A few million saved, retired early because he was former military, so on a military pension. Mm-hmm. The problem and the main reason why he came in to meet with us is because most of his life savings was in the pre-tax TSP. And IRAs, and he was concerned at the time with taxes going up on his life savings and just all these income sources he's going to have, the military pension, future Social Security, income and withdrawals from the TSPs and IRAs. Although this is all good, right? These are all good things. How can I tackle these potential problems to make them most efficient for me and to put me in the best financial position for myself? So we put together a tax and withdrawal plan. We just talked about withdrawals, about income and how important it is to have a proper income and withdrawal strategy and how taking income from one account can affect taxes. So we put together a tax and withdrawal plan, showed him where he is now in the tax brackets, showed him where he would be with some tax planning, things like Roth conversions and future withdrawals. If you're 55 years old and older, you've saved $500,000 or more for your retirement, we want to offer you your own customized tax mapping report with a tax plan to include a withdrawal and income strategy. That's to the next five callers and others, complimentary.
10: 571-570-3559. Give us a call right now. You're going to set some time on the calendar to start that conversation, getting to work on that tax mapping report and tax plan for your retirement, working to understand how much you're going to owe in the years ahead, discovering ways you might be able to reduce what you owe to Uncle Sam and hopefully keep more of your money where it belongs, in your pocket. This is what Abe and his team, they want to show you what your options are. So reach out to us. Give us a call right now to set a time on the calendar. 571-570-3559 to set a time for your tax mapping report and tax plan. 571-570-3559. So we are all feeling the pinch of higher gas prices. And it's not just when we fill up the tank, because when energy gets more expensive, it shows up everywhere else in our lives too. And that feeds inflation. So if you need a little more color, a little more of an explanation as to how all of this works, this is Billy Bob Thornton's character on the Paramount Plus TV show Landman.
12: You want all to live above 60 but below 90. And don't get me wrong, we're still printing money at 90, but gas gets up over 350 a gallon, it starts to pinch. It hits 100, every product in America has to readjust its price. $78 a barrel, that's about perfect. Yeah, it brings enough profit to keep exploring, but it don't sting as much at the pump. Plus, of course, here in California, I mean, they tax the out of it out there.
10: We are glad we are not in California. We like our state of situations here in Virginia, Abe. Thinking about how things like gas and so many other things can creep into our lives and affect mm-hmm. our savings mm-hmm. plan, our plan for retirement. How can you design an income plan So a stretch of this or some other cause doesn't force somebody to have to do bigger withdrawals or make bad time in decisions.
11: You need to create a retirement income plan that has flexibility built in, right?
10: Sure.
11: So I would say most pre-retirees and retirees are looking for protection.
10: Okay.
11: Most are probably looking for, as well, for preservation of the assets into their later years, and obviously growth. And almost every retiree is going to be looking for income, especially for those people that don't have pensions, right? They'll have Social Security. They might have their life savings on top of it. Mm-hmm. I mean, most people have saved money their entire life to enjoy it in retirement, right? So you can relax into retirement and not worry about money as much, not worry about your income as much, not worry about the markets as much. And we need to replace our paychecks that we just had our entire working career. So naturally, we want to start thinking about how do we shift this plan from pure growth into income? Well, we need to have a flexible income plan that is tailored and customized to our own individual needs. We just worked with a family out of Fairfax, Virginia, $3.5 million accumulated, engineers retiring in the next 24 to 36 months, early 60s, right? So we're looking at like retiring at around 65. Mm-hmm. Assets are everywhere. They have that typical junk drawer, looking for help on making a pension decision, looking for help and guidance on Social Security decisions. One of them had a parent that passed away, so they had inherited accounts. You have all this stuff that you can amass and accumulate in 30 to 40 years. And the first thing we do with our clients, Heather, when we're meeting with a prospective client, is put together that retirement income plan. We call it a roadmap. We call it different things, but it's simply an income plan. It can create a plan for you to replace your paychecks if you need to consolidate assets for growth and income, for protection, for preservation, for the flexibility that you mentioned, Heather, that so many retirees need, all of that in a retirement income plan and roadmap that we monitor and track with most of our clients every single quarter. If you're 55 years old and older, you've saved $500,000 or more in investable assets that we can help you with. We want to also offer you the same retirement income plan and roadmap that we offer to this couple in Fairfax, Virginia, that helped them to see how they could transition into retirement successfully. We want to offer this to the next five callers and others complimentary.
10: 571-570-3559. Give us a call right now. Let's set a time on the calendar to start the planning process for you, for your retirement income plan. Again, offering this complimentary right now to the next five callers and others. 571-570-3559 is the number you're dialing right now. That's 571-570-3559. All right, wrapping up for our time on the radio today. As always, I'm Heather Branch on behalf of Abe and his team at Abish Financial Services. 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
11: I'm Abe Abish. 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
3: 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Roth conversions are taxable events and outcomes depend on individual circumstances, future tax rates, and investment performance. 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Investors should review all offering documents, understand applicable risks, and consult qualified financial, tax, and legal professionals before acting. 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Opinions are their own. 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
15: It's up to the U.S. now. I'm Carmen Roberts, Fox News. Iran says its deal with Oman is in the final stages, but it won't reopen the Strait of Hormuz until the U.S. meets its list of demands. Fox's Alex Hogan reports from the White House.
16: Among new demands, Iran says it wants the U.S. to lift its naval blockade, pay Iran for war damages, and also unfreeze Iranian assets. Those are demands that could potentially derail what have already been delicate negotiations. At the same time, the administration is facing new pressure over this conflict. So according to a Marquette Law School poll, 75% of Americans say that they don't believe that the cost of this war so far has been worth it. And Fox News polling showing that 73% of Americans think we either get a bad deal or no deal.
15: And Iran-backed Houthi rebels killed at least 7 and wounded 15 in an attack today in Yemen's Red Sea port of Mocha. Israeli Prime Minister Benjamin Netanyahu rejects the Gaza deal touted by President Trump. In a rare public break with Trump, the Prime Minister said today that Israel rejects the 15-point document and that the IDF won't withdraw from Gaza until Hamas truly disarms. That move risks angering the president, who last month hailed that plan as a historic agreement. In the West, wildfires are still raging in Washington state.
17: Strong flame-fueling winds challenge fire crews. Three fires near Spokane, Washington have scorched more than 10,000 acres and destroyed hundreds of homes since igniting last Saturday. A man accused of setting one of the fires is facing arson charges.
15: Fox's Anita Vogel. Prosecutors filed more charges against Aaron Farinacci, who now faces 5 first-degree arson charges. 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
1: WMAL News Time is 3:02. I'm Rich Cassone. A new law in Virginia could affect the availability of CBD in stores. 7 News' Madison Forsey reports.
18: Hemp dealers across the Commonwealth were given 45 days to get in compliance with a new state law. Barbara Biddle owns District Hemp Botanicals and says she was blindsided.
19: My whole business is hemp. This is not a supplement for me. This is everything that we do.
18: The changes in House Bill 30 go into effect on August 15th that gets rid of something called the 25-to-1 exemption, meaning products with more than 2 milligrams of THC were allowed if they had more CBD in them. Under the new law, most Virginia hemp products would be limited to 2 milligrams of THC per package.
1: Biddle and 6 other hemp dealers filed a lawsuit to try and stop the change. 2 men are facing charges of second-degree financial fraud for trying to scam an 85-year-old victim out of more than $200,000. 50-year-old Chu Lin of Fresh Meadows, New York, and 42-year-old Xian Cheng of Cornelius, North Carolina, contacted the victim by email and phone on July 8th, claiming to be federal agents, according to the Metropolitan Police Department. The scammers told the man that the money in his bank account was at risk and told him to buy gold bars to turn over to them. The victim tried to buy the bars, but the gold dealer saw that it was a scam and alerted D.C. police and the FBI. Investigators waited for the suspects, and when they showed up at the victim's home to collect the gold, they were arrested. Major upgrades are happening on DuPont Circle. 7 News' Felicia Ashley reports.
20: The Department of Transportation started closing off portions of Connecticut Avenue in July. Crews were installing metal beams to hold up the new plaza that's being built on top of the below-ground area of DuPont Circle.
21: I hope it's done soon.
20: They're saying one part October, but the full project not until next summer.
21: Oh, goodness gracious. Good luck to him, but that is, it's a long time for it to be blocked off.
1: At the start of the project, the DOT said it cost $38 million. That's the latest. I'm Rich Cassone for WMAL.
0: Starting off on DC 295, still seeing heavy jam-up delays headed southbound from Nanny Hill and Burroughs Avenue down past East Capitol Street. Over on the northbound side of DC 295, delays are looking a little bit lighter, but still seeing congestion delays between Pennsylvania Avenue and East Capitol. Over on the Baltimore-Washington Parkway, seeing some lengthier delays now, beginning near Maryland 450, continuing up towards Powder Mill Road. Now from GarageDoorRepair.com, the WMAL Weather Channel forecast.
1: With sunshine today, the light breeze out of the northwest. The high will approach 93 and then clear overnight with a low in the mid-70s. An even hotter start to the week tomorrow with a high of 96 and a triple-digit heat index with a chance for a few afternoon thunderstorms. I'm meteorologist Jeff Maher from the Weather Channel on WMAL.
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28: Hi, welcome to the show, everybody. I'm your host, Kenny Michaels. It is great to be here today. We got an awesome show planned today, so if you're listening today, this is not a show you're going to want to miss. All right, welcome to the show. I'm Kenny Michaels. This is Striking Gold. The number to get me live, phone lines are now on here in studio. The amazing Wendy, as usual, is handling calls. Go ahead and call in at 888-961-0222. That's the number to get me live. I'm Kenny Michaels, the Brad Pitt of precious metals. Or you can go to kennysgoldquiz.com. Here we go, here we go, here we go. Listen very carefully. The war is on. Now, you think I'm talking about Iran. I'm not. The war is on between China and the United States about gold. There's a battle. It's a good battle. It's a positive battle. But the battle is on. China bought 15 tons of gold in the month of July. Okay? They are desperately trying to pass the U.S. as the country with the most gold. Now, as someone who owns gold, I love this news. Because, as I've said before on this show, as much as I'm proud to be an American, and you know, proud to be an American, because at least I know I'm free. I should be singing, proud to know the Chinese, because my IRA is soaring, because I'm in gold. So at the end of the day, I don't care who the winner's going to be. I'm rooting. I just have my popcorn, and I'm watching the movie. Either Trump's going to do it or China's going to do it. Now, here's some big announcements I'm going to make. First of all, a publication called MoneyWire, which is something I read a lot, says China even buys gold when there's a dip. And they said the reset of gold, meaning the repricing in China, has already happened. It's already happening, they're saying. That's great news if your IRA is in physical gold and silver. When Bank of America heard that, they said, August will be a very tough month for stocks. Great for gold. Let's go. Let's go. And our president, as you know, is a very big gold fan, right? And so recently there was a video out when Trump held up the World Cup trophy. You know that it's a trophy with a soccer ball on top, right? And it's in all gold. And someone gave it to President Trump to look at, hold in his hand. Trump made a comment about that. Listen to this.
5: There's nothing like gold, and there's nothing like solid gold.
28: There's nothing like gold. There's nothing like solid gold. Praise you, Mr. President. Praise you, praise you, praise you. Now, Trump also tweeted, this is an exact quote by your president. He said, remember, he who holds the gold makes the rules. If your IRA is in gold, the government plays by your rules because you hold the gold. If you're in stocks, you play by their rules. He who holds the gold makes the rules. Because when you take your RMDs, when you pull money out of your retirement account and you're in gold, you pay a lot less to Uncle Sam, right? So if you're in gold, the government plays by your rules. If you're in paper, you play by their rules. Do you understand what I'm saying? Okay. So he who holds the gold makes the rules. It's that simple. And the funniest part about all this is that country after country after country are buying up physical gold and silver and waiting to see what happens between China and the U.S. as to who's going to reprice it first. Who cares? Just let it get repriced. Because the minute that happens, boom, your IRA hits the roof. Boom. Like a SpaceX rocket ship. Boom. Okay. And your money in the bank. Yeah, let's talk about that. What a scam money in the bank is. What a scam. Hi, I'm with Bank of America. Open a six-month CD here. We'll give you 4%. So you get suckered into that. You open up a stinking CD, and then the bank says, okay, we're going to give you 4%. You go home thinking you hit Powerball, when in fact, at the end of the year, they send you a tax form for the 4%. You go to your accountant. You give it to your accountant. Say, hey, I earned this interest. The accountant says, okay, well, on that interest, you only made 1% because you got to pay tax on the other 3%. What a scam. But in gold, that shiny stuff, you know, you heard what President Trump said. It's beautiful. There's nothing like gold, solid gold. That's what he said. That's what he said. And there is no tax form. What a beautiful thing. What a beautiful thing. When you own gold at home, it sits in your safe and it shines and gleams and shines and gleams, transfers to your heirs with no government involvement. As it goes up, it just goes up in your safe. There's no tax form. Nobody hands you a tax form. That's the beauty of gold. Now, buying gold and silver for your IRA, your 401k, your 403b, yeah, move it into physical gold and silver. 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They're there right now. Right now. You call somebody right now, say, hey, I'm listening to the good-looking, stunningly gorgeous Kenny Michaels. 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You know what happens. Okay, you fill out two or three questions. Nobody fails the quiz. My one-year-old grandson takes the quiz and he passes it. So nobody fails the quiz, right? So you go on kennysgoldquiz.com. You answer two or three questions. Hit finish, submit, close, whatever it says. I didn't design it. Don't yell at me, whatever the button says. All I'm telling you is when you're done on that website, it will come to my email. When it comes to my email, you know what happens. You got it. You got it. You better be showered and look good on the other end of the phone, because the best looking guy
6: 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You went online looking for some information. How can I help you?" And no, it's not going to be AI. It's not going to be a robot. It's going to be me. So go to kennysgoldquiz.com. Okay, you can call Golden Crest Metals, 888-406-6222. Now, if you want to get me live on air right now, you want to call in about buying gold and silver, this is the most exciting time you can imagine for physical metals. Our president is always talking about gold and China. China is on its way to possibly surpassing the U.S. as the country with the most gold. The race is on. And the winner? Gold. You know how when they race, like in the Olympics, you know, and they run the, what is it, the 50 meters, 60? I don't even know what I'm doing here. But you know what I mean. You know what I mean, a race, right? And they're running around the track, running around. And there goes, there, that's it. There's China in the U.S., China in the U.S., and China in, and they're chasing the little gold ball. China in the U.S., China in the U.S., they're running. When they cross the finish line, the checkered flag goes up. The winner is... gold! Not China, not the U.S. The winner is gold. And that's what we're seeing right now. China's going crazy with gold. China, according to MoneyWire, the reset of gold and silver in China is underway. Wow! No wonder my retirement account is exploding. Oh, by the way, last week you saw the crash of the market, right? You saw how the stock market tumbled. What was it, 1,200 points or something? Woo! How much money did you lose last week? Please call in right now, 888-961-0222. That's the number to get me live. The Amazing Wendy's on phones. Call in right now and tell me how much money you lost last week. I want to know how much money you lost last week. And I also want to know, do you trust Wall Street? Do you trust them? If the answer is no, I have a second question. So call in right now, 888-961-0222, and tell me if you trust Wall Street. I want to know. And be honest, right? Because I'm going to play a video soon for you about Wall Street. And when you hear it, if you trust Wall Street, you're not going to believe what you're going to hear.

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14: Troubled water. San Angelo Bavaro, Fox News. Pressure is mounting as Iran insists that the Strait of Hormuz will not fully open until the U.S. agrees to a slew of demands. Tennessee GOP Senator Bill Hagerty on Fox News Sunday.
15: I think the American public are indicating they're ready for a deal to be done, and that deal could be at the end of a military operation as opposed to diplomacy. It's up to the Iranians, but I think we're very close.
14: Fox's Trey Yingst has more from Tel Aviv.
16: While the Middle East waits to see if a new agreement can be reached to reopen the Strait of Hormuz, Iranian officials are making new demands. Iran's Supreme National Security Council issued a fresh statement over the weekend calling on the United States to permanently end the war in the region and compensate Iran for damages before the strait would reopen. This does come as Iran's foreign minister says even if a deal is reached, it doesn't necessarily mean the strait will stay open. Conversations about the strait come as the U.S. naval blockade of Iranian ports remains in effect, costing the regime hundreds of millions of dollars each day. And according to U.S. Central Command, as of August 8th, CENTCOM redirected 53 commercial vessels, disabled two and boarded two.
14: President Trump says U.S. military action against Tehran has helped stabilize energy markets, but people are still feeling the pinch of those higher gas prices. Industry analyst Trilby Lundberg of the Lundberg Survey weighs in.
17: There's been another rise at the gas pump. Prices are up about 8 cents in the past 2 weeks, and the new price is $4.18.
14: Lundberg does predict gas prices will soon fall because of lower oil costs. Firefighters are gaining ground against the devastating Spokane complex fires in Washington. But strong winds are complicating efforts. The three fires have destroyed hundreds of structures and forced tens of thousands from their homes. 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
18: WMAL News Time is 5:02. I'm Steve Cumming. National Economic Council Director Kevin Hassett says the overall economy is booming, despite a new report showing job creation stalled last month. During an appearance on CNN's State of the Union, Hassett said that a reduction in government workers and hospitality workers filing for unemployment bogged down the jobs report.
19: The bottom line is that if you look at the overall economy, then things are really, really booming. As an example, there are 83,000 construction workers building factories right now. That's a number that we've never seen before.
18: Most analysts had expected to see as many as 83,000 new jobs created. However, the Bureau of Labor Statistics numbers showed 23,000 jobs were unexpectedly shed. Meanwhile, the unemployment rate did slip a bit from 4.2% to 4.1%. A three-alarm fire at an apartment building in Woodbridge on Tassia Lane in the Landings at Markham's Grant community injured two firefighters and displaced 19 people yesterday afternoon. That was 12 adults and three children. Firefighters used ladders to rescue three people from the building. Two of those people were evaluated for injuries at the scene but were not transported for care. Two firefighters suffered non-life-threatening injuries and were transported to a medical facility. The average price of a gallon of self-serve regular gasoline in Virginia fell to $3.82 today. That's down 11 cents from yesterday. Maryland's price is down 13 cents from yesterday at $4.01, and D.C.'s average price dropped $4.21, 3 cents less than yesterday. Checking sports in Major League Baseball, the Nats defeated Cincinnati today 7-1. That's the latest news. I'm Steve Cumming for WMAL.
20: Starting off over on the freeway, very heavy jam-up delays headed westbound from the 3rd Street Tunnel out towards the 14th Street Bridge. Over on the inbound side, also seeing some congestion delays from Boundary Channel Drive heading up towards East Potomac Park. Over on the George Washington Parkway, also seeing some congestion delays from 395 heading up towards the Arlington Memorial Bridge. Now from GarageDoorRepair.com, the WMAL Weather Channel forecast.
0: A hint of rain Monday, better shot at the rain Tuesday. Mostly clear tonight, 75. For Monday, sunny, up to 96. Heat index 103. Stray showers and thunderstorms later in the day. Monday night, stray shower, thunderstorm. Overnight low 76. Showers Tuesday, maybe thunder. Jeff Eno from the Weather Channel on WMAL.
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25: 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I'm Imran Rasby. This is Daniel Rasby. He's a tax attorney. Hello. And we work together, father-son team, and we love working together because we bring different generational thoughts to the same boat. And we want people to retire with more information, less stress, and really some strategies that they might not be getting other places.
26: And it all boils down to those three biggest killers in retirement: risk, fees, and taxes. If you get rid of those, everything else gets better. Risk, fees, taxes. And we talk about with risk, there's a lot of risk in the market. Many of our clients, when they first come to us, have all their money in the market. And people tell you, diversify. That's going to save you. Diversify.
25: Well, there's two kinds of diversification. You don't diversify in the same place, right?
26: Right. So I should have different sectors in the stock market. Would that help me?
25: No, because you're still in the stock market. Stock market hits, you're going to go down. So there's two types. There's opinion-based assets. And there's contract-based assets. Opinion-based assets are based on somebody else's opinion.
26: But that's like all the assets, right? My stock accounts, opinion-based asset. My house is based on somebody else's opinion. My gold and silver, that's based on somebody else's opinion.
25: Crypto, that's somebody else's opinion.
26: So all the assets are opinion-based assets, right?
25: There are plenty of contract-based assets. I mean, think about this. Your money in the bank and a CD, cash. You know, you have $100,000 in the bank. You don't want to go to the bank and the teller says, oh, I'm sorry, Mr. Rasby, you know, Trump tweeted today, so now you only have $50,000. No, I have $100,000. That's a contract. So there's contracts, the CDs, and there's treasuries, there's bonds. If you hold them to a maturity, that's a contract. Rental contracts, rental properties, and we'll talk about rentals in a little bit, but rental properties can be both. The value of the rental property could be opinion-based, but the actual contract, the rents, the mortgage, the property manager, all those are contracts, and you can manage those. So if you have diversified properly, you can take advantage of the different taxes and also not be subject to somebody else's whims.
26: And other types of contract-based assets would be insurance products like life insurance or annuities. Those would be contract assets. So anything with a bank, a treasury, a rental income, sure, potentially, those are contracts. You want diversity between opinion and contract-based assets. And one of those areas is real estate.
25: Yeah. So we hear this all the time on the radio. We hear people say, you know, we can now take your 401k and convert it into a self-directed IRA and buy real estate, because real estate's great. You know, it's a contract-based asset. You can buy real estate inside your IRA, which was, you know, basically all a penny-based.
26: And that's a terrible strategy. Please, please do not do this. Do not buy real estate inside of your IRA. It's almost always the worst thing you can do with that money.
25: Why is it so bad? I mean, you don't get the tax benefits?
26: No, you don't get any of the tax benefits. You have tax deferral, but I mean, that's that you already had that in the IRA.
25: So what they're selling is that all this growth in the rental property is all going to be tax deferred to pay later.
26: You're going to have to pay taxes on it. And the income from a rental property, if you have it set up right in a normal property with that's very well capitalized and all that, you can have tax-free income because of something called depreciation. Much of that income that you get is tax-free because you can deduct part of the value of that property every year. You can't do that if it's inside of an IRA. We love real estate. Many of our clients have a lot of money in real estate, even in retirement. It's a really good hedge against inflation because you can raise rents even as your mortgage stays the same.
25: Yep.
26: It's a really good hedge just against market crashing because, you know, rents still come in even when the market's crashing. But don't have it inside the IRA. What if you need a new roof on the house? You can't put more money into it other than $7,000 or $8,000 a year, but the roof is more expensive. So you have to borrow, and you borrow at a higher interest rate because very few banks lend to an IRA. It's just a mess. But there's even something that's even worse. We are working with a client that's when he first came to us, he had a bunch of money in self-directed IRAs that was holding real estate, and he's realizing when the required distributions come, the IRS is going to force him to sell those properties because the income that is generated by the property is not enough to even pay 1 year of required distribution. So he's going to be forced to sell the property just to raise the cash.
25: I'll just sell it to myself. No, you can't do that. Well, how about I just sell it to my son? No, you can't do that.
26: Nope. So it's going to be a third party, unrelated transaction, because otherwise the IRS is going to come back and penalize you. So it's very important to extricate yourself safely and carefully from those rental properties if you have them inside of self-directed IRAs. But what if you don't? What if you're just getting started in the idea of real estate and you were going to do that, but now you heard us and now you're not going to do that with your IRA. You use the IRA for the annuity or for stocks all those different things. But you still have other money that you might put into a rental property. So how do you know if you're getting a good one? What should you look for? What are some pitfalls to avoid?
25: We're always of the opinion that pressure test everything. Make sure that it works in the worst of environments, because if it works in the worst of environments, then it'll work in the best of environments, right? So what we mean by that is it going to work with a mortgage, with a property manager, with the taxes and HOA and everything else? Is it going to work? And also, what are the restrictions of the HOA? Can you do short-term rentals? If you can't, that kind of puts a limit on what you can make. So
26: you like short-term rentals better than long-term rental?
25: I think so. I like short-term rentals for a couple of reasons. One is you don't have to worry about evictions. You know, they prepay, they come in, they leave, and you got somebody, a property manager and cleaning company, looking into the property every time somebody leaves. If there's some damage, if there's some mold, that gets found out early rather than having, you know, $100,000 worth of damage after 2 years.
26: So somebody called, I agree that profitability can project to be really, really good, but, you know, what about the occupancy? You know, if there's very low occupancy, can that make a difference?
25: It can, but if you're making three or four times as much renting it to short term than you are long term, but what if it's only renting 50% of the time? You're still making more money. Okay, so there's lots of different options. And also, you know, it just, you have more control over it, but there is more work. We don't want you to be a landlord in retirement. We want you to get a good property manager. So with a good property manager, with the mortgage, with all this stuff, if it still works as profitable, then it's a good property.
26: So are you a property manager?
25: No, I'm not a property manager. I don't want to be a property manager.
26: So we'll help you find a good property manager in your area, in the area where the house is. And
25: yeah, you know, I can do plumbing. You know, when I first started, I owned an ice cream store and we did the plumbing for the ice cream store ourselves because we were poor. Okay. But now if I have a plumbing problem, I don't get underneath the sink and do the problem. I don't rip out a pipe. I could do it, but I don't want to do it. I'd rather pay somebody else to do it. My time is better spent doing other things.
26: So always hire a professional. And again, as you said, the numbers have to work. If the numbers can work well with paying a manager, well, they would also work even better without paying a manager. So if you wanted to manage it yourself, you could, but you need it to be profitable enough that you can afford to do those things, because you don't want, especially in retirement, you don't want to be forced to go and spend all that time managing the property. Then we had a question. Somebody, the last time we talked about this, somebody responded and said, well, you know, my opinion is, and this is what a lot of, you know, people are saying, that the Airbnb market is going to crash because the economy is in pretty bad shape. We're expecting a recession. And so people aren't going to go on vacation anymore. And so you won't be rented at all in the Airbnbs. So what do you have to say to that? What do you think about that?
25: I think we as Americans are spoiled. We can't pay our mortgage. We're still going to go on vacation.
26: So people will always be going on vacation. And the wealthy people are definitely always going to go on vacation. So if you have a higher end Airbnb, not just a really tiny one, but a one in a good location that's got higher end furniture, maybe it's in a more luxury area, those are going to be rented anyway, because again, you're charging more for it and the wealthier clients are going to rent it anyway.
25: Yeah.
26: Whether or not
25: also places like DC area, you know, DC suburbs, Maryland, Virginia, Northern Virginia, that's one of the most visited places in the world. So even if it's not a resort town, you can probably still go rent it because people have to come visit. They have to go to government business. They have to do other things. There's also traveling nurses that can do it. So those are all good things. And also when you do rental properties, there's a couple of things that sometimes people overlook. Something called COSEG. You can do a COSEG study. And what is a COSEG then?
26: COSEG is when you find out a certain portion of this property that you are telling the IRS is going to lose value much faster.
25: So you can't do this yourself. You need to get a COSEG engineer, right?
26: Yeah, you, there are third parties that will do those analysis and we'll help you organize all that together and make sure it's reported correctly on your tax return. There are a lot of people talking about COSEG and many of them are not following all the steps because if you do the COSEG and then you report it incorrectly on the return, you actually lose all of that benefit. And it's important also to use it only when it's actually going to help you in other areas on the tax return. But the way it works is, normally with a property, you can depreciate it over 24 years or 27 years or 34 years, depending on the type of property. But if you can say, look, the carpets are going to wear out faster, the paint's going to wear out faster, the carport, you know, certain pieces of the property are going to wear out faster, you can depreciate them more quickly over maybe 10 or 7 or 15 years rather than a much longer time. And if it's under a certain number of years, you can do bonus depreciation. You can actually take all the years at once. And that's what Raz is referring to, where you can take a huge deduction all at once. The problem is, what do you do with that deduction? Because there are many companies that will do that. They'll package it all up. They'll give you this deduction and say, here you go. You got a negative K-1 distribution from your property that's showing negative $200,000 this year from your property. Well, but if you can't deduct that against your other income, that's a problem. And yep. Most people do not qualify to be able to take it against their other income.
25: That's a big problem because, you know, I'm not a tax attorney. Daniel is. So I'm always saying, Daniel, how about this? And he said, no, you can't do that. Daniel, what about this? This person on TikTok said this. No, that's kind of illegal. Okay. So you need a real professional that actually knows what they're doing. And just because you got a tax deduction doesn't mean you can take it. It has to go against your AGI, only 30% of your AGI, I think, in some cases.
26: Even less. If you are

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1: And it's very important to involve an attorney that understands the taxes. And on that note, I mean, we had some changes recently, and people always wondering, you know, what the, how the tax laws apply to you and everything. So the, one of the great things that happened this year is we were scheduled to have like a 30% tax increase, and people said, no, it was only going to go up by 2 points or 5 points or 9 points. No, but that's if a 24% goes up by nine, that's 30% difference in actual taxes. And we would save from that, right? So we don't have that increase that was already on the books.
3: Yeah. So that increase did not happen when Congress and Senate and the President Trump passed the what they call the One Big Beautiful Bill Act in July of 2025. There, that changed a lot of things. It froze the tax rates, so they did not get any worse. So that's the biggest news. And there are many other things in the bill that some people love and some people hated. And there's a lot of news you can listen to, many news channels talk about those things. But specifically on the tax piece of it, it's a really, really good situation for almost all Americans. And it's because the tax rates at fundamentally are not going to get any worse.
1: And I would say it's actually even better for lower income people, because the standard deduction has gotten much higher.
3: Yep.
1: And then you can add in a few things that were itemized to the standard deduction. That makes it even better.
3: Exactly. So one of the things, and we'll get to that in a second, but just to have the taxes not increase, and they say that's permanent. What does permanent mean in Washington?
1: Yeah,
3: it means until the next person gets elected, right? So for now, at least probably for the next couple of few years, the tax rates are not going to get worse. And that's a good thing, because it gives you time to do some conversions and other things that you may not have had time to do before when they were going to expire January 2026. So, but like you said, Raz, there's several other things that also are helpful in this bill.
1: So the basic tax brackets and the room there's in there and the payments on that, they're going to remain the same indefinitely, meaning that permanent unless somebody else changes it. Okay. Now, that doesn't mean that there are other things that can't be slipped into a reconciliation bill. I still fear that that 3.8% net investment tax could be slipped into a next reconciliation bill, because Congress said we don't have enough money, and, you know, tax the rich. So anybody making over $250,000 now, instead of paying 3.8% net investment tax, now pay 5.9 or 6.7. They can do that in a reconciliation bill with very little trouble. So there's things that could
3: happen. And that might not get as much in headline, because it's not the tax bracket that's actually changing.
1: But let's stop talking about what could be. Let's talk about what is now. So right now, the tax brackets are remaining the same, which gives you a lot more room. But not only that, they've expanded the standard deduction, right?
3: Yes. The standard deduction was going to be $30,000 for 2025, and it changed to $31,500. This is for married couples. So most of the people that call in are married. So we usually talk a lot about married numbers on this show. But if you're not married, if you're single or finally single, go ahead and contact us. We have all the numbers for single as well, and we'll be happy to give you a customized plan to minimize your taxes as a single person, not as a married couple. But just looking at married briefly in the time we have on this segment,

0: You have a $31,500 standard deduction, so that means that's how much money you can earn and can be completely tax-free. You're not paying any federal income tax.
1: So whatever your income is, that comes off the top, and then whatever your bracket you fall into, that's what you pay.
0: And a lot of people get confused about that. They say, look, if I want to fill up my tax bracket and I'm in the 24% bracket, I can only have, it's up to $394,000. Of income and stay at this bracket. And so I want to make sure when I do wealth conversions, I do 100,000 or 200,000. I get up to that 394,000 limit, but no more because I don't want to go into the 32% bracket. A lot of people forget that you add the standard deduction to that. So you really could have over 400,000, maybe 420 or so, 425 almost of income and not really have to, worry about paying a 32% bracket because the deduction comes off and then you pay 24% on some of that, but you also pay 22% on some, you pay 12% on some. So just because you go a little bit into the next bracket does not mean that you are going to all of a sudden pay this higher tax on the whole income.
1: So what you're saying is that if I make a mistake, let's say I'm over by $5,000 on the 24% tax bracket. So I'm jumping the 32 that I'm not paying 32 on all of my money, right?
0: No, only on that extra 5,000, you pay 32% of taxes.
1: So it's not the end of the world. I mean, people get so uptight and say, oh, I got to calculate it right to the down to the right penny. Cause if I'm over by just a few dollars, I'm going to be in 32 only for that few dollars. So even if you pay 32% on an extra $1,000, $2,000, $5,000, that's not going to kill you. Everything else is going to be a lower tax bracket.
0: So we have the standard deductions, which we talked about.
1: Right.
0: And if you want to know more, go to our website, riskfeestaxes.com. Riskfeestaxes.com. And the other things, there are several other things that are unique about this new bill, especially for retirees. So if you're married, you had a $3,200 deduction just for being over 65, if you're in a retirement age. But there's a new deduction for anybody over 65, which is supposed to be this no tax on Social Security. The campaign promise was no tax on Social Security. They didn't actually change the way Social Security was taxed in this bill because you'd need 60 votes in the Senate to do that. And if you read the news or listen to the news, you know how difficult it is to get 60 votes in the Senate to do anything. But that was the rule, 60 votes in the Senate to change Social Security taxes. So if they wanted to do it with 51 votes, they needed to make it not tied to Social Security. So what they did is they gave us an extra $6,000 per person, so $12,000 altogether. And that is on top of all the other deductions if you're over 65.
1: So you have a standard deduction of $31,500 plus the other $12,000 on top of that.
0: Plus the $3,200 just for being over 65. So really it's $46,700 is your standard deduction if you are married and you're over 65.
1: And if that wasn't enough, you and your spouse can give $1,000 to charity, and that can also be added in to for $48,500.
0: Exactly. A lot of people have been very frustrated over the last 10 years because they give to their church or they give to charities, and they don't do that in order to get a tax deduction. I mean, if you give to charity,
1: it's certainly nice to get it.
0: It's certainly nice to be recognized on the taxes for it and not have to be taxed. But if you have a standard deduction that's this high, you can't itemize, and so you usually cannot deduct for charitable giving. Well, the cool thing is now you can, because you can deduct that up to $1,000 per person and still take the standard deduction. So that's a really, really good thing. As Brad said, I mean, a married couple now that goes to over $48,000 a year of deductions. And some of these do phase out at certain income levels. So if you have over $150,000 of income as a married couple, you're not going to get the bonus, or you won't get the whole bonus deduction of $6,000 per person, but you still get all the other things.
1: Mm-hmm.
0: And it's just a really good situation. Now, if your income is a little above that, there are some ways we can help you reduce that. So talk to us. Go to our website.
1: Risk. Now, just to clarify, you're not talking about reducing your income. We're talking about reducing your taxes on that income.
0: Yes, reducing your taxes on the income, or reducing what the IRS considers as income. Maybe you have, because we have clients that are making $300,000, $400,000, $500,000 a year in retirement, but they're not paying any tax on that, because they've done the proper planning. So all of it is either Roth, or it's life insurance, or it's other sources of tax-free income. So there's several ways you can set that up. And it's important to work with a tax attorney, not just somebody that you see on TikTok or Instagram that's giving you all these crazy
1: ideas. There's a lot of bad
0: tax ideas there. That are many of which are actually illegal and fraudulent on taxes. So make sure whatever you're doing is actually backed up, not just by the IRS code, but by the revenue rulings, by the tax court cases, all those things that we analyze as your tax attorney to make sure you're within those lines. We don't want to get into these gray areas. We don't want to have the IRS come knocking on your door later and undo all of the hard work we've done. So we make sure it's you have all your ducks in a row. But this bill that passed recently is very, very useful. And there's even some more things that could be useful for you. So let's take a look at cars. If you want to buy a car, you never really could deduct the car interest. And so people think, well, the thing you do is pay cash for the car. Well, interest rates, if you get a really good deal with a low interest rate and you could also deduct the interest, that might be a really useful thing. So there is now a deduction for car loan interest up to $10,000 a year. And this is on top. It's whether or not you itemize.
1: But here's the catch. The car has to be manufactured or assembled in the U.S. It can have foreign parts, but it has to be assembled in the U.S. The whole idea behind this is Trump wants to really give the manufacturing in the U.S. a little bit of break, trying to push people towards buying U.S. manufactured cars.
0: And, you know, you can agree or disagree with the idea of those of why he's doing that. But the effect is you have this deduction now. And if you go to any dealership, they'll tell you these are the cars that were assembled in the U.S. These count towards that deduction. So we'll sign off
1: $10,000.
0: Yeah, up to $10,000 deduction for buying a car in either 2025, 2026, or 2027. So it's only for 3 years, but you have, if you purchase the car during that time, you can deduct the interest on American-made cars off the taxes. And again, it does not count towards itemized deductions. And there's one more cool thing, two more cool things, if we have time in this segment. Real briefly, the SALT deduction, state and local tax, SALT.
1: A lot of people got really upset last time that the tax bill was passed by Trump. Because the SALT deduction was reduced down to just $10,000.
0: So if you live in a higher tax state, then that deduction limited you and you really weren't able to itemize deductions, even though you paid a lot of taxes. Now you can, and again, this is instead of the standard deduction, but you can deduct up to $40,000 of state and local taxes. And this is the one piece that does not actually benefit married couples. I'm not sure why, but it's $40,000 if you're single, and it's still $40,000 if you're married.
1: Right.
0: It's not $80,000. And most things are twice as good if you're married, basically, but with the SALT deduction, it's not. And then
1: the funny thing is all the media and everybody's saying, oh, it's just for the rich, just for the rich. But, you know, reducing the SALT deduction down to $10,000 last time had nothing to do with the rich. It was really to help the poor because poor people didn't benefit from that. They got a higher standard deduction. But now we're back. It was $40,000. And so, yeah, it helps some of the richer people, but it's still not really designed for that rich because you have that huge, huge standard deduction. And this $40,000 is if you itemize. I mean, you have to itemize everything else. You lose the standard deduction if you do this. But it's much better, much give you a much better chance to be able to itemize.
0: So are you confused yet? That's okay. Taxes are really complicated. 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
0: Welcome back to our show. I'm Daniel Razvi, and this is my father, Imran Razvi, here.
1: Hello.
0: 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We chose that name because those are the three biggest killers in retirement, risk, fees, and taxes.
1: So right.
0: I hear about that on the program all the time. One of the risks in retirement is the risk of being really successful. The risk of being, how is that a risk? Well, if you're successful, The more successful you are, the more the government taxes you. And so we want to get rid of the taxes as much as possible legally. I want to only use tools that are approved by the IRS that don't have any shaky ground. I am a tax attorney. I want to stay within those lines. But there are a lot of cool strategies, and you may have grown a lot in your wealth, maybe even in the last few years, and you weren't aware of some of these strategies that are normally available to the uber wealthy, to the $150, $200 million estates, but they may now be available as well to those with some smaller estate values. So let's talk about that.
1: Yeah, I mean, if you have $5 million or $10 million, $10 million is a sweet spot. There's a lot of interesting things there. One of the things, though, before we get into that, I want to really do a disclosure. If you watch on Instagram or TikTok or YouTube, there's a lot of people out there giving some crazy tax advice, some really illegal tax advice, and they can't really get in trouble for it because, you know, the internet, you can say whatever you want.
0: Yeah. I saw somebody the other day. He said, I want to buy a Ferrari, but I don't want to pay the tax, for that. So I'm just going to deduct the entire thing and I'll start a business. So I say it's a business expense. Like, well, no, unless the Ferrari is needed for your business, maybe you race it in a car race. That raises Ferraris. Like, unless it's that related to your business, it's not deductible because the IRS is going to say there is another car you could have bought that would have also gone the same distance. Therefore, it's not deductible. So be very careful. There's people that throw around a lot of fun sounding and cool sounding loopholes on social media. And a lot of it is really, really not true. Not only is it not true, the IRS has even released guidance specifically condemning it.
1: And what
0: there are people that are going to jail. And think about it. If you watch some influencer's video and you try his advice and then you get in trouble for it, he doesn't get in trouble for it.
1: Right.
0: He's just giving the talking on social media. He can say, well, I'm just entertaining people, and you're the one that actually follows the advice and you're the one that goes to jail. So you need to work with a tax attorney that can give you the specific real tax laws. Not only that, but the revenue rulings and the court cases behind what those things are.
1: It's one of the crazy things that I've been hearing a lot recently. Several people saying that, you know, they want to convert to Roth, but they want to take advantage of like undervaluing their asset, and somehow they can tie it up in something because it's not completely liquid. They can actually do a valuation that is lower than what it is. So let's say they have $500,000 and they buy this property and they tie it up somehow that they cannot sell it for 5 years. So that because of that, it's tied up for 5 years, that value is now only $350,000.
0: And that's crazy because as soon as the IRS sees that, they're going to say, well, you artificially deflated the value of your property. Therefore, you have committed fraud, tax fraud. And that's really bad because that implies you knew that what you were doing was bad. And even if you were convinced by somebody else that it was right, you're the one that gets in trouble for it, not your accountant or your advisor there. So make sure you're working with somebody that actually knows what they're talking about.
1: Now, there's a difference between making a mistake and having some penalties and taxes owed. But fraud, and this falls under the category of fraud, that you're trying to cheat the government, they don't like that so much. That's more jail type thing. Like Wesley Snipes, he ended up going to jail because he didn't pay his taxes and somebody advised him not to. So,
0: but the guy that advised him wasn't in so much trouble, right? So that's the thing. Now, there's another one that goes around a lot. There's a lot of advisors talking about this, say, well, if you put your money in an annuity, the insurance company will pay the tax for you for the Roth conversion.
1: So it's going to give you a big bonus, and that bonus will pay the tax.
0: And that's not true because, first of all, most bonuses aren't even real money. They're fake money for income purposes. We talked about that before.
1: And that's really important. Let's pause for a second and talk about that.
0: Most bonuses from annuities are not actual money. They're fake money in order to calculate a future income that you can't ever spend in a lump sum.
1: And there are several things when they give you the bonus. It doesn't come from nowhere. I mean, right. They're going to lower the caps. They're going to lower the payout factors. That's important because you want to look at there's a lot of things that go into what kind of income you're going to have.
0: And then there's the premium bonuses that are actual money bonuses. And those are the real money, but that's not the same thing as the insurance company paying you to do a conversion. Because if you think about it, the money doesn't go to you. It goes to the annuity. So now your annuity has a higher value, but that's just the same thing as you earning more interest because the market did well 1 year. It does nothing else different about it, but now you actually are earning less interest because you got a lower cap in exchange for the bonus. So the annuity doesn't perform any better than a normal annuity would, but they're telling you, well, it's getting you so much more interest in the first year, so you can use that to pay the taxes. But if you use it to pay the taxes, you also have to pay tax on the tax money because you're withdrawing from the annuity or from the IRA. We always tell our clients when you're doing a Roth conversion, you want to use other money. Don't use the money from the IRA. If you get good interest, that's great. Keep it in there. because you want your Roth to be as high of a balance as possible.
1: Yeah, because one of the things that people think, well, if I convert $100,000 and I got to come up with $30,000 to pay taxes, well, I'll just take it out of there. Now I have $70,000. The problem with that is you can't put $30,000 back in if you decide you find it someplace else. You could, however, if you need the money, you can take it out of the Roth, because once you've converted and pay the taxes, you can take it out.
0: So even if I took a loan for the $30,000, that'd still be better because I could always take money out of the Roth later and pay off the loan.
1: And the money inside the Roth is growing tax-free. It's huge. It's a big, big, big bonus.
0: So don't fall prey to those, those viral Instagram and TikTok and videos that talk about these cool tax loopholes that you never heard of. A lot of those people, most of those people are not actual tax attorneys. They don't really know what they're talking about. Some of them do. There are some good ones mixed in, but you need to talk to us to find out, okay, what are their sources? What are they saying? Does it actually make sense? And what is the logic behind it?
1: Yeah, there's people talk about Cook Island Trust. They're complicated. They're not for everybody. Some people, they can do really well, but for the majority of people, they're really too complicated, too expensive. There's lots of different things. There's also trust, the charitable trust, things like that that you put in and, set your business up as a charity or a church. You can't really do that. It's not really legal. Yeah,
0: only an actual church can be a church. And if you try to pretend to be a church, the IRS will come back and bite you. And don't think that your reliance on religious liberty and First Amendment is going to protect you. Several people have gotten in trouble with that. The IRS was able to prove that they didn't actually have a church. So therefore, they had to pay all these taxes. Not only that, but the penalties and interest on those taxes. And not only that, they were in some cases able to prove the people knew that they weren't a church and they were claiming it. And therefore, now they're going to jail.
1: Yeah.
0: So you want to make sure that you're taking advantage only of the correct and true tax loopholes. So there is one that is
1: going to be. Yeah, we're talking about Roth. Talk about tax-free growth in Roth. What else is there that's tax-free, Daniel?
0: Besides Roth, there's not a whole lot, except there's one really big one, is life insurance. And life insurance, if you do it right, you can access that money tax-free in the future. Not only when you die, but even when you're alive.
1: But most people think that life insurance just for the people that are young, that are starting out, they want to replace their salaries, they get a term policy of 20 years. I mean, you look at Dave Ramsey, he talks about that all the time. Life insurance, terrible, terrible life insurance. Term is all you need, and you gotta get rid of it as soon as possible.
0: Well, for the average person, there may be some truth in that you don't need to be putting money into places that you can't access it for a while, or it grows, in different ways. But if you are in the higher net worth category and you're maxing out the Roth, you can't put any more money in tax free. The only way to put money in tax free is with life insurance. I was talking to a client just the other day about this, where he said, "Look, I've got this IRA. I'm converting to Roth each year. But I've also got all these stocks, and I'm going to be reducing my position in this company over the next several years. I'm going to have to pay the tax and move it out anyway. Where am I going to put it?" I said, "Well, you have to put it in life insurance because there's no other place that will be completely tax-free. So over the next 10 years, you're going to put it into life insurance because anything else you invest in will be taxable someday. Now, you could potentially hold it long enough to die and leave it to your kids. And then they won't pay any capital gains. But that means you can't make any adjustments. You can't make any allocation changes for the next 35 years because he was pretty young. So in his case, life insurance was really the best option. And it wasn't even close with the other options that were available. So the life insurance is often not the end goal. It's a means to an end, right? Because
1: the tax play.
0: It's a tax play. So you can pay for it out of your pocket like everybody does. You can just put in money at each year, whether it's...
1: I mean, I have a choice. I don't have to pay for it.
0: Well, you might not, but it could be 30, 50, 100, 200, 500,000, $1 million a year, however much you want to put in. You're only going to qualify for a certain amount based on what your financial situation is. Now, if your net worth is above $5 million, really above $10 million, there are some hybrid programs that are available where you can start getting someone to partner with you above $5 million in assets, but $10 million is the sweet spot. What does that mean? What are you eligible for? It's called premium financing.
1: So if I have $10 million, do I have to use my $10 million?
0: No, but you have to have enough assets that if something happened with this premium financing, you'd be able to cover for a year or two. And
1: Not even a long commitment. You just have to have that as a temporary collateral.
0: Right. So what does premium financing mean? It means that you get a bank to lend you money to buy life insurance. Why would a bank do this?
1: Yeah.
0: Well, the banks know that life insurance is extremely profitable, not just for the insurance company, but for the client. And if you're profitable, that means you have the money to pay back the loan in the future.
1: So banks love to do this. They love to lend people money to buy life insurance because you can pay the interest on the bank to the bank with the interest from the life insurance policy, which is more. Not in the first few years. So for the first 2, 3, 5 years, you have a kind of a gap where the bank is lend more money than what you're actually able to access from the policy to pay it off.
5: And the reason that's
1: why they look for higher net worth people, because they can take a lien on some of your stocks. You don't have to sell them.
5: And the reason for that is in life insurance, it's not a short-term play. It's a long-term play. So that means that in the first few years, the surrender charge is going to be higher. And so you can't access all of your money. So even though your money's growing at great, good interest rate, the life insurance company is excellent, they're going to charge you a surrender charge if you want to cancel it early because it costs them money. So that's why it takes a good bit of time. And think about it. If I qualify to put $1 million a year in. $1 million a year. But I don't want to tie up $1 million of my money.
1: We're investing it back into your business or growing your business.
5: But so
1: you want to do other things?
5: So you put $100,000 and let the bank put in $900,000. And then at the end of 15 years, the bank can take their money back out. And I've just controlled a huge amount of life insurance and I still have it. And I still have a bunch of cash value, which is much, much more than I paid in the $100,000.
1: Exactly. And you can get a lot of leverage with premium financing. I saw one recently that there was something like a 12% compounded return on your money for your death benefit, which is huge. There's no stock that's going to promise to do that every single year
5: without going negative,
1: without ever losing money after all fees and costs and after all taxes. So it's really, really cool. If you have a net worth of over 5 million, especially over 10 million, but even over 5 million, there's some plans that are not quite as good as the one you were talking about, but they do apply to you. Talk to us. 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
0: Welcome back to our show. 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
5: And I'm Imran Razvi. I go by Raz.
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5: So Daniel, isn't the risk, fees, taxes important all your life, or is just more important during the retirement?
0: Well, they're important all your life, and you should always be thinking about how do I minimize risk, fees, and taxes. They're especially big killers in retirement. And the reason is because when you're younger and you're working, you have time to recover from problems. Okay. You work yourself out of some situations.
5: But I mean, you got to take a risk in order to get any kind of reward. If you're trying to save up for retirement, you want to take a lot of risk to try to make some money.
0: Not necessarily. Sometimes that's true. Sometimes it's not true. For example, if you were investing in the year 2000 and you could look ahead through the future 20 years later and you thought, well, if I put $1 million in the market, market's going to turn into $2.4 million over 20 years. That sounds pretty great. But a 20-year treasury would have turned into $3.7 million during that same time period.
5: Wow, that's a big difference.
0: So a treasury is pretty much the safest thing you can get, right? So with all the ups and downs in the market, the treasury is actually outperforming the market during that 20-year period.
5: If only I knew.
0: If only you knew. And so it's really important to dissect and separate risk from reward. Sometimes they're linked and sometimes they're not linked.
5: Yeah, so when you're younger, do you take a different approach to investing than when you're retiring?
0: Well, often if you're saving for some time in the future, a long time horizon, then you may not need the funds right away. And so you have the luxury of being able to put it in places that you don't need immediate access to it when you're younger. So there are some things you might do differently, but you're still always going to be thinking about how can I accomplish my goals with the least amount of risk, fees, and taxes. And taxes especially affect you at any age. Yeah, you want to lower your tax bill as much as possible. And one of the most common things that people that are in working years try to do is they try to defer taxes, put them in a 401k or an IRA. And we often teach on this program that that's not really a good idea.
5: That might be one of the biggest scams we've come across. And we can talk a little bit about that in a little bit. But the biggest thing is when you're working and you're putting money in every pay period, every paycheck, money's going in. That's called dollar cost averaging. And that actually works in your favor because when the market goes down, that's okay. You're buying it on sale. You have time to recover. And the issue is when you get close to spending the money, right? When you're within 5 years of retirement, we call it the red zone of retirement. 5 years, within 5 years of retiring, either before or after. If the market takes a bad turn at that point, you may not be able to recover enough to have this kind of retirement you were planning on. But while you're working, if you're more than 5 years away, the market takes a big hit, 40, 50, 60%. That's okay. So right now, some people are projecting the market could do a really bad hit. I mean, worse than the Great Depression. Well, if that happens, and you're 35 years old, and you got a good solid job, and you're working, hey, everything's on sale. You can get in on the ground floor, start investing, and get back up. But if you're 62, and you're just thinking about retiring, that may not be such a good thing, because you may not be able to retire. So those are things that you really should take a look at and invest differently based on your time horizon.
6: Yes. And a good rule of thumb is if you can accomplish your goals without taking risk, then there really is no purpose in taking risk. Risk is only useful if it can give you something that you would not otherwise be able to get. Because without that, then there's no point. You know, if you've already won the game, if you already have all of your needs met, then there's no reason to take risk and maybe be coming to a situation where now you don't have your needs met.
5: Yeah, sort of like if you're in the last 1 minute of the football game and you're up by 35 points and you got the ball, are you going to take a risk of throwing an interception, getting scored on you, or just take a knee? You just take a knee, let time run out because you don't need it anymore. And so the biggest question is, do you have enough money? And a lot of people come to us and ask us, do I have enough money? How do you know if you have enough money?
6: Well, the best way is to give us a call. So go to our website, riskfeestaxes.com, and we'll schedule a video call with you, and we'll be able to help you figure out, do you have enough money? But really, the question is not do you have enough money, but do you have enough income?
5: Exactly. Because the actual money amount doesn't really matter so much as income. And there's several different ways to really focus on income. One is, do you have any pensions? What is your Social Security going to be? And, you know, what kind of residual income you may have? You may have rents, you may have, dividend income or interest income. Those things have to count towards your income. And then you have to figure out how much additional income do you need to be comfortable, plus inflation, obviously. And then don't put the rest of your money at risk. Why put all that money at risk if you have enough income? So it's not a matter of, I have $1 million, or can you retire with 500,000 or $1 million or 2 million or 5 million? It's what income? Everybody's income is going to be different. Somebody may only need $6,000 in income in retirement. Somebody might need $12,000 or $25,000 in income in retirement. And it's not because somebody's greedy. It's just their lifestyle is different. They may live in a different area. They may have more obligations. They may have more children, grandchildren, or things that they're taking care of. So don't, you know, beat yourself up and say, I need a lot of income. That's embarrassing. No, it shouldn't be embarrassing. You worked hard. You earned money. You've saved money. And there's nothing embarrassing about that. Let's figure out, how much income do you need? And can we provide it, or can you, your assets provide it reasonably without the risk of losing it all?
6: Because if you Google, how much can I spend? I've got $1 million saved. Most times you'll see the answer something like $30,000 or $40,000, 3 or 4% of your $1 million. And that's hard to live on that.
5: And that sounds crazy because if you've gotten in the last 2 years, 24% rate of return, you know, that's a lot of money. So why, if I'm getting 24% rate of return, how come I can only spend 3% or 4%? Why? That doesn't make any sense.
6: Well, it's because the bad years also have to be accounted for. And there will be both good years and bad years coming up soon in your future in retirement.
5: Well, let's just take history for a second. I mean, 3 years ago, we lost 19.7% the market did, right? So if in that year you had to take money out and you took out 10% or 20% because you expect the market to do that, well, then you would have lost not just the 19% the market lost, but also the money you took out. So now you're looking at a 30% deficit. And crawling back out of that, you might not even have done it with the 24% and 20% return. You might have. So that's very, very dangerous. And that's why we stick with a 3 or 4% rule. And most advisors do that. But there is a special way that you can do more than 3 or 4%. How's that?
6: Well, there's actually two ways. There's a volatility buffer, and then there's a pension strategy. So either one of those options will help with the sequence of returns risk. It helps you spend more of your own money and never run out. So you can spend at a higher level, maintain a better lifestyle, and at the same time, not worry about the risk that market loss is going to play in your portfolio. And so the volatility buffer we've talked about on this program before, but it's the strategy of protecting at least half to two thirds of the money from something that can't lose money, And then the rest of the money is in the market still. And you draw from whichever bucket did the best last year. And that allows you to withdraw more potentially than 4%, maybe even 6 or 7% and not run out of money. Then there's the pension strategy. And we'll get into more of that on that in maybe a future segment. But the pension strategy is to set aside enough of your money to buy a private pension that will cover your basic needs. And then the rest of your money is a play money, because that's for fun. That's the excess. And doing that allows you to spend more readily and not have stress. See, a lot of times people are stressed, whether you think about it that way or not. You may have a good nest egg built up and you think, well, why do I need to stress? But if you're not spending the most income that you could be sustaining, maybe it's time to put some guardrails on there and some give you a license to spend. So think about this. Think about, you know, well, ask you, Raz, when was the last time you went across the Bay Bridge, bridge near here?
5: Last year I went across it and I was driving pretty fast, probably going about 65 miles an hour.
6: Okay. So you're driving like 65 miles an hour. Raz, did you hit any of those guardrails on the bridge?
5: No, didn't even come close.
6: In fact, have you ever hit a guardrail going across the Bay Bridge?
5: No.
6: Sounds like you don't need the guardrails. You never hit one. So tonight I'm going to take my construction crew and go take down the guardrails on the walls on the side of that Bay Bridge. And tomorrow, Raz, now you have to drive across that again. How fast do you think you're going to be going?
5: Probably two choices. Either much faster so I can get over faster and without thinking about it, or really very carefully so I can get close to the edge.
6: So if you're like most people, you're probably going to go very slowly, right?
5: Mm-hmm.
6: Because, but why? Why do you feel like you need to go slower? You never hit the guardrail in the first place.
5: That's what the guardrails are there for, just in case.
6: And it makes you feel more comfortable going quickly so that you know if something happens, which is if you're totally unexpected, at least you'll be safe in that case.
5: Yeah, if you have a tire blowout or something and you're falling off somebody else's car and you're avoiding it or something like that, the guardrails are there to protect you. I haven't needed that, but if it ever comes up, I'd like to have them there.
6: And so if we're able to put guardrails around your retirement, so you know that in the worst case scenario, you either can't lose over a certain amount, or you will not be exposed to future taxes, or your income will never drop below a certain amount. If you have those guardrails, that gives you a license to spend. Just like the guardrails on the bridge give you a license to drive faster with more peace of mind. And what we found is our clients, even when they have a substantial amount of money set aside, they feel so much more comfortable having some kind of guardrails in place and some kind of plan for how much is safe to spend and not run out. So go to our website, riskfeestaxes.com. Again, that's riskfeestaxes.com. We'll schedule a free video call with you and find out what kind of guardrails you might need on your retirement and what kind of spending plan would help you to maximize what you save. Because the worst thing in the world is being saving so much money all your life, coming up with a really big number set aside, and then being told by your advisor, oh, well, I'm sorry, you can only spend enough to have half the lifestyle you had while you were working. You know, that's the dirty little secret of why people are always assuming they're going to be in a lower tax bracket in retirement.
5: And do you really want to be in a lower income? Do you really want to be poor? That's really what the question is. Do you want to be poor, so poor that you pay less taxes, but are you really enjoying life?
6: So we would like you to have your cake and eat it too. We want you to have some proper tax planning ahead of time so that you minimize your taxes, and you could even pay 0% tax in retirement, depending on how your situation is, but also be able to sustain the income that you want and keep the same or better lifestyle. So most of our clients, when they come to us, we'd help them develop a plan to minimize risk, fees, and taxes, those three biggest killers. And they end up retiring several years sooner than they thought was possible.
5: And they usually was twice as much income too.
6: They usually have considerably more income than they thought was possible as well, because they've taken steps now with us to reduce risk, fees, and taxes. And that just gives you so much more peace of mind. It reduces your stress around retirement. So again, check out our website, riskfeestaxes.com. 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
13: Israel rejects the deal. I'm Carmen Roberts, Fox News. In a rare public break with President Trump, Israeli Prime Minister Netanyahu today rejected the 15-point plan to disarm Hamas and vowed that Israeli forces will not leave Gaza until Hamas gives up its weapons. Last month, President Trump touted that plan as a historic agreement. And as the world waits on a plan to reopen the Strait of Hormuz, Iran is making tough new demands on the U.S., to make that happen.
14: Iran's Supreme National Security Council issued a fresh statement over the weekend calling on the United States to permanently end the war in the region and compensate Iran for damages before the strait would reopen. This does come as Iran's foreign minister says even if a deal is reached, it doesn't necessarily mean the strait will stay open. Conversations about the strait come as the U.S. naval blockade of Iranian ports remains in effect, costing the regime hundreds of millions of dollars each day. And according to U.S. Central Command, as of August 8th, CENTCOM redirected 53 commercial vessels, disabled two and boarded two.
13: Fox's Trey Yankston, Tel Aviv. Progressive politics takes center stage in Wisconsin's governor's race this week.
15: Francesca Hung is barnstorming the state of Wisconsin this weekend. She continues to make the case that her campaign is about permanent affordability, but there have been concerns, including from the Washington Post editorial board, over how she'll be able to fund some of her initiatives. She's also been forced to respond to a lot of previous social media posts, some of which she's walked back, like wanting to cancel Thanksgiving. Regardless, some Democrats have warned against her candidacy.
13: Fox's Madeline Rivera. In addition to Tuesday's primary in Wisconsin, voters also head to the polls that day in Connecticut, Minnesota, Vermont, and Alabama. And a suspected Irish crime boss, Daniel Kinahan, is back in Dublin after being extradited from Dubai. He's accused of being an international drug smuggler and money launderer. 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
16: WMAL News Time is 5:02. I'm Steve Cumming. A new law in Virginia could affect the availability of CBD in stores. 7 News' Madison Forsey reports.
17: Hemp dealers across the Commonwealth were given 45 days to get in compliance with a new state law. Barbara Biddle owns District Hemp Botanicals and says she was blindsided.
18: My whole business is hemp. This is not a supplement for me.
12: This is everything that we do.
17: The changes in House Bill 30 go into effect on August 15th. That gets rid of something called the 25-to-1 exemption, meaning products with more than 2 milligrams of THC were allowed if they had more CBD in them. Under the new law, most Virginia hemp products would be limited to 2 milligrams of THC per package.
16: Biddle and six other hemp dealers have filed a lawsuit in an attempt to prevent the change. Over 100,000 fewer Virginians are receiving food stamps than a year ago. New state social services data shows SNAP enrollment is down almost 14% this summer. It's the first double-digit dip since 1998. Those losses come as President Trump's new law expands work rules to adults through the age of 64 and parents whose youngest child is 14 or older. The federal changes also ended work rule exemptions for vets and homeless people. An NAACP court victory will mean name changes again for two schools in Virginia's Shenandoah County.
18: U.S. District Court Judge Michael Urbanski says the county school board violated the constitutional rights of black students when it reinstated the original names of two schools named for Confederate military heroes. 2 years ago, the Virginia NAACP sued on behalf of six students and their parents after the school board, in a 5-to-1 vote, changed the name of Mountain View High School back to Stonewall Jackson High and Honey Run Elementary to Ashby Lee in honor of Robert E. Lee and Confederate officer Turner Ashby. 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
16: 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I'm Steve Cumming for WMAL.
19: Starting off over on the Southeast Southwest Freeway, still seeing heavy jam up delays from the 6th Street exit southwest heading out towards East Potomac Park. Over on the inbound side of 395, an earlier disabled vehicle reported before the 14th Street Bridge has been cleared off to the shoulder, but right now still seeing heavy jam up delays back towards 110 getting across the 14th Street Bridge. DC 295, expect some delays in both directions approaching East Capitol Street. Now from GarageDoorRepair.com, the WMAL Weather Channel forecast.
20: A hint of rain Monday, better shot at the rain Tuesday. Mostly clear tonight, 75 for Monday. Sunny, up to 96, heat index 103. Stray showers and thunderstorms later in the day. Monday night, stray shower, thunderstorm, overnight low 76. Showers Tuesday, maybe thunder. Jeff Eno from the Weather Channel on WMAL.
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26: 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It's interesting because it's that time of year where you're starting to see the back to school TV commercials. And so for this half hour of the program, I actually wanted to do some resetting, some finance. We're going to do some basic finance retirement 101 for the next half hour, Abe. And you actually, before you and I came on the air, we were talking about the work that we're doing here on the radio each week, the information you work to share, in a conversation you were having specifically with somebody in the office about that.
0: Yeah, basically retirement fundamentals. And, you know, I was talking to one of our clients, you know, a newer client here in the last, you know, couple of years. And he's like, you know, one thing I've realized about you, Abe, is that you just continue to talk about the same things over and over on your radio show. And what he was meaning was retirement fundamentals. And I said, you know, and then he went into specifics. I said, you know, sometimes I feel like I sound like a broken record. However, I think people need to continue to hear the fundamentals and not chase the, you know, shiny objects out there when it comes to retirement investments and focusing on individual companies and funds and things like that, but looking at the big picture, right? Looking at the forest, not the trees, focusing on the plan. And so when it comes to retirement fundamentals, I mean, you know, starting with the basics is key. First off, you know, I think you want to develop a retirement vision. When do you want to retire if you haven't retired?
26: Yep.
0: Where do you want to retire? What kind of lifestyle do you want? Where do you want to live? How much income do you think you'll need? Is legacy important to you? Do you want to pass any money on, or do you just want to spend it all down? If you're still working, obviously saving as much as you possibly can, taking advantage of tax deferral, compound interest. Obviously, building a diversified investment portfolio, especially the closer and closer you get to retirement and into retirement, you want a retirement portfolio built for income, built to last, right? With protection and preservation in mind. And that should be a good mix of investments, diversified. Then you want to manage the risk of your diversified portfolio, right? Mm-hmm. Because we don't want to lose 20, 30, 40% in a year and fall behind and then try to make it up. We want to watch out for market volatility, inflation, longevity, outliving your assets, health care, long-term care, sequence of returns. I mean, we do talk about these topics every single week, but they're so important. Then taxes, right? So now we got our income figured out. We're retired. We got our investment portfolio. It's diversified. We're managing the risk. Now, what are some other things that can catch us off guard or maybe eat into our life savings and net worth? Taxes, the possibility of taxes going up, or the possibility of you just having more income in retirement than your working career with fewer deductions. Yes, ladies and gentlemen, we see that oftentimes. And you want to build reliable income. You want to have a withdrawal strategy for that reliable income. And then if legacy is important, you want to build that in. Finally, you want to review the plan regularly, right? You don't want to just put it off for a couple of years. Things can change quick. I mean, look at everything happening here in calendar year 2026 internationally. And so you want to make sure that everything going on in the markets and in the economy, that your plan is keeping up with those things. So those are the pillars, and we need to pay attention to them, and we need to focus on them. I would call them five pillars right there. Income, investments, taxes, healthcare, and estate planning.
26: Got it.
0: And if you're building a plan around those five pillars, I mean, there's not a lot out there that you're not going to plan for when you have those things in mind. So back to the basics. Look, major leaguers do it. You know, football professionals do it as well. They go back to camp, you know, like a summer camp before the season starts, and they just get out there and they start catching balls and they start running routes again, just like they did when they were 5 years old, if they were playing, you know, in
26: Little League.
0: Right. So I think we should as well as we prepare for retirement.
26: Something else that I think that you're constantly stressing as well, again, going back to fundamentals and just revisiting those principles over and over again, is the argument that you point out to so many people that chasing the sexy investment, chasing the fancy and fast. Mm-hmm. For the people that you're talking with every single day at the offices of Abish Financial Services, you're constantly saying, you've won the game. You've made it to retirement. You've got a million, two million, 5 million saved. Why would you be chasing fancy and fast and risking that when you can live the life you want to live? Why risk messing that up?
0: I think because the focus, I think people do that because the focus was on the investments and on the dollar and on the rate of return for so long, right? For 30 to 40 years. And then they get to the point of retirement or early retirement. And they, you know, a lot of people still have that focus when they're really losing focus of the big picture plan by doing that, right? And then they're scared to spend their money, right? If you're focusing on stocks or just funds and the returns, they're in, you know, maybe the latest fancy investment or whatever company that just IPO'd, and that company goes down, now you don't want to sell it, right? Now you don't want it. So
26: I think that, but also I would say, you know, the work that we do here, you're hammering these fundamentals in. Maybe you and I aren't we're doing a bad job not doing the sexy headlines. Like a lot of financial news and radio and TV that you see, it is about, ooh, the fast and fancy thing, the flashy thing. You and I are over here going, everybody, take your money, create reliable income streams, have a boring financial retirement plan so that you can have a fun retirement.
0: I think boring is actually something to strive for in retirement when it comes to your retirement plan, meaning you don't want a lot of volatility. Yeah. You want stability. You want a dependable plan, a predictable plan, right? And so that's not going to come by chasing the next headline.
26: If you believe boring is better, reach out. Abe and his team here to help you build that kind of plan. 571-570-3559. Also online anytime, theretirementkey.com. Let's continue on the point you just made about people that are afraid to spend their money. Even when they've done everything right, they've saved enough. Because an interesting twist to this idea is that the very people who have built significant wealth might be the least likely to ever feel comfortable using it, Abe. This is financial author Adam Grossman recently on Morningstar.
1: You know, I see the thinking, which is that people shouldn't unnecessarily deprive themselves in retirement after saving their whole lives. You know, they shouldn't have to live on ramen noodles if the numbers say that they really don't have to. But I think that there's a little bit of a conundrum there, which is that people who are frugal by nature are people who will tend to accumulate significant portfolios. And so they're the people who can afford to spend more in retirement, but it's just not in their DNA. So it is harder for those people to spend. You know, someone's naturally frugal and you tell them, don't buy the Honda, go buy the Mercedes, they may not want to do that.
26: It's natural frugalness that has been embedded in these strong, smart savers, Abe. So how do you help somebody flip the switch when they've spent a lifetime being careful and now they're being told it's okay to actually enjoy it?
0: I think number one, having a plan that allows them to do so, right? So turning that accumulation plan and that savings, those dollars into enjoyable income and showing our clients how we can do that, showing them that that income is going to be dependable, that they can depend on that income come from different sources. And then finally, encouraging them to spend. We are a distribution planning firm. That means we help our clients get money out of their accounts so they can enjoy their life savings during retirement. This is why you save that money. A lot of firms don't want you taking money out of those accounts for various reasons. That's because the focus is usually rate of return and growing. Our clients have reached retirement, about to retire. They want to turn the nest egg into enjoyable income. And I've had those conversations with clients, Heather, where I'm like, you know what? Don't be afraid to upgrade those seats to Europe when you go to Italy to first class or to business class. You have the money. You've got millions of dollars here. Mm-hmm. What else are you going to do with it?
26: Right.
0: Don't be afraid to upgrade and, you know, stay in a nicer hotel or whatever it is. And they'll look at me like I'm crazy. Like, you're a financial planner. Why are you telling me to do that? I'm like, well, if you don't, you're going to be 80 to 85, maybe wishing that you did. Mm-hmm. And no one wants to be in that position.
26: Right, right.
0: So we just recently worked with a couple out of Leesburg, Virginia, about $1.5 million saved and accumulated in IRAs predominantly. Late 60s, about a 7 risk on our risk scale of 1 to 10. That's a 70-30 allocation where 70% is set out for growth and 30% is set out for income and safer vehicles protection in the plan. Mm-hmm. Problem with them is that they wanted to turn their savings into income. So they had saved $1.5 million looking for an income and a distribution plan. Like, we have this money saved. Now we want to retire. How do we turn it into enjoyable income? By putting together a plan, by looking at how we're going to do this, by putting together a withdrawal strategy, by sticking with the fundamentals, just like professional sports players do. They go back to spring training and their sports headquarters every single year before the season, and they get back to the basics. We're going to do that with a retirement plan. So we put together a retirement income plan for them to show them how to do just that. We show them how to take their savings and turn it into enjoyable income. It's a permission to spend. We talk about this on the show here in the DC metro area. You know, oftentimes that permission to spend comes from having a plan that you can trust, working with a firm that you can trust, believing in the plan, right? If you're going to a restaurant or a new venue or a new location in the area that you haven't been to for the first time, you're more than likely going to put it into GPS. Mm-hmm. And oftentimes I'll put a location into GPS when I've been to that location 100 times, just in case there's an accident,
26: yeah.
0: Right?
26: Yeah.
0: And it says, you know what? You should take a detour and then take another road. I don't want to really be thinking about it, especially if I'm on the phone.
26: Especially
0: right?
26: So in this part of the state, the traffic that can accumulate, forget about it.
0: You never know. I'll tell you what, just living in the DC metro area, my entire life, like 40 something years, you're bound to expect something, whether it's construction, whether it's a car accident, or just simply rush hour traffic in the morning or after work. But, you know, just like you would put GPS in your car to get you safely to a destination, you want the same thing with retirement. You want GPS for your retirement. You want a plan that's really going to help you to navigate all the ins and outs of it. And for this couple, income was one of the most important things. So we put together a simple but powerful retirement income plan that showed them where the income could come from, that they could follow and track with us 4 times a year in our reviews with them. So if you're listening to this, you're 55 years old and older, you've saved $500,000 or more for your retirement and in investable assets that we can help you to manage, we want to help you to put together your own customized retirement income plan.

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1: Not factoring in unexpected expenses like a house repair, a car repair, a trip. These were all budget busters that forced him to cut back on his lifestyle, which, of course, none of us want to see happen, Abe. So is this something that you see? What do you do when you're planning to help avoid this kind of problem?
2: Yeah, that is all true. We see that oftentimes as well, Heather. Look, healthcare costs are oftentimes underestimated. Self-funding for health insurance before you can hop on Medicare, far more expensive than a lot of people expect. And planning for that gap is critical to avoid draining savings early in retirement. And it's a conversation we have oftentimes with our clients.
1: Yeah.
2: Leading up to Medicare there. Social Security alone hardly ever covers expenses. Many retirees assume their monthly benefit will be enough. But real-life costs, housing, food, discretionary spending often exceed those payments, and advisors should stress building supplemental income streams to fill the gap. Obviously, we do that as well. Typically, our clients have saved a few million dollars, and we can help them enjoy a pretty good income from that life savings amount that they've worked so hard for. Unexpected expenses continue to happen in retirement. They can also derail budgets if you don't have cash flow set aside or cash set aside for emergency funds. So a robust emergency fund and a flexible spending plan can help absorb those shocks without sacrificing your lifestyle. Finally, that would be a good lesson for anyone listening to put together a plan. A comprehensive retirement plan should include all of these things: healthcare projections, realistic income analysis, a contingency for reserves. These steps reduce surprises and will help keep retirees from having to cut back dramatically. At the end of the day, what do we keep on really pointing out on the show over and over and over again? It's a plan. Going back to the basics, and in that plan, covering all your bases as much as possible. It's not just the money. It's not just the dollars. Yeah, that's extremely important. The dollars are going to help you do what you want to do. We want to protect those dollars from all the risks we possibly can that can really erode your wealth and mess up your wealth. We just recently worked with a couple down in Fredericksburg, Virginia. About $1 million to $2 million saved and accumulated. Six risk on our scale, that classic 60-40 allocation that they're comfortable with. Early to mid-60s. And the problem with their plan and when they came to us is that, the gentleman, the husband, was kind of managing the finances, and he just wanted to get out of his own way and didn't know what he didn't know, right? Yeah. And a lot of people come to our conference room table saying the same thing. Look, I feel like I've got a good amount of money saved here. I don't want to mess this up, right? I want money to go to my wife. I want money to go to my kids, my grandkids. I got to get this money to last me the next 30 years. And, you know, I know a little bit about mutual funds and ETFs and whatever was in my 401k. And, you know, I've got a good idea when I want to turn on Social Security and things like that. But there's so much more to know about a retirement plan. And I think a lot of people realize that, acknowledge that, and because of that, hire a retirement planner to help them. And that was the case with this family and this gentleman who's kind of leading the way with the family finances, wanting to get out of his own way, wanting to enjoy retirement and not worry about their plan, not worry about the stock market, their income, and all these things as much. So the solution was to put together a comprehensive retirement roadmap. 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
1: 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That's the number to dial right now. Let's set a time on the calendar. 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That's the number you're dialing right now. It's 571-570-3559. Something else that we're constantly have to battle off, Abe, is the ongoing headlines, the

0: ideas that other people project upon us, even the rules of old that have worked in the past that are no longer applicable. For decades, retirement came with a predictable playbook. Save consistently, follow a few simple rules. You're going to be okay. But that playbook was built for a different time and a different economy. So today's retirees are dealing with things like longer lifespans. We've got higher inflation. We've got more market volatility. Some of the most trusted retirement rules of the past are not holding up anymore. And I wanted to ask you to go through the ones that you're seeing folks come to you with and asking about that just don't hold up anymore, that we need to look past, find the new rules. What are the new rules of retirement?
1: Yeah. Good, Heather. Yeah, here are a few. 4%, yeah. The 4% withdrawal rule, right? It was meant to be a guide, but never designed to be a true income strategy. You want to know what the 4% rule is. What is it? How does it work? Why would that be important to me? And then develop your own customized income and withdrawal strategy. Mm-hmm. Your home is your retirement plan, quote unquote. There was a time when people believed their house would take care of them financially in retirement, but with property taxes going up, insurance costs going up, maintenance expenses are making that strategy far less reliable. Mm-hmm. Many retirees can end up equity rich and cash poor because a home doesn't generate income on its own, right? You got to sell it, you got to refi or whatever to actually use cash in the house if you have it. The market always comes back. Well, over a long period of time, the market wins, right? But what if the markets are down right when you need income in retirement or right when RMDs start or whatever it is? That mindset worked when you were younger and still contributing to the portfolio, but in retirement, you're withdrawing money, taking withdrawals during downturns. Man, that can be a double whammy. We talk about that oftentimes too, sequence risk. I'll add one more.
0: Yeah.
1: And that is when you get to retirement, you're going to have lower taxes in retirement simply because your income is lower.
0: Yeah.
1: And that might be true for some, but for so many people we meet with, Heather, and we talk about this so often on the show, it's simply not true. Yeah. One of the biggest myths I personally believe about retirement planning is that when you get to retirement, you'll be in a lower tax bracket. So you want to know the rules of the game. You want to be educated and you want to know how all these things will affect you. Mm-hmm. We just recently helped a family out of Vienna, about $8 million accumulated, just wonderful job of saving diligently, prudently, not overspending, obviously, and just being educated, obviously, as well on investing and just retirement. But again, here's a couple with $8 million saved, just kind of getting out of their own way and saying, you know what? I want you guys to take it over. You know why? I want to enjoy my retirement.
0: Yeah.
1: And I don't want to be managing this every single day. And I really, really applaud that. And that's what I would want for myself as well. So I can be traveling, doing whatever I'm going to be doing in retirement personally. And so one of the biggest things for them was, you know, with $8 million, and that's just investable assets. That doesn't even include real estate. You're talking over a $10 million net worth.
0: Wow.
1: One of the biggest things for people with that kind of money saved is looking for ways, every way possible, to lower taxes on those investable assets, on that wealth, to make those dollars most tax efficient for the family. Well, when you've got large gains in a brokerage account and you've got tons of money saved in pre-taxed accounts, if you let all that continue to compound and grow, you can have massive RMDs, sometimes hundreds of thousands of dollars a year that people oftentimes don't need, that just continue to stack. And even if the tax code never changed, that could end up pushing you up into a higher tax bracket. Mm-hmm. So we put together a tax mapping report and tax plan for them. 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
0: 571-570-3559. Is the number you're dialing. Let's set a time on the calendar. 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Again, complimentary. 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It's 571-570-3559. That's 571-570-3559. We're going to give you a minute right now to make that call while we take a quick break. Then we'll be back with more of the Retirement Key on WMAL right after this.

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11: 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The number is 571-570-3559. You can also find us anytime at theretirementkey.com. Coming up this half hour, we are officially halfway through the year, ladies and gentlemen. But have you checked in on your portfolio, your savings at all this year? We're going to talk about a mid-year checkup. Also, Your 401k might be your biggest asset, but tapping into it too freely can cause phantom income, and with it comes phantom tax issues. So, Abe, we're going to ask you to unpack that a little bit. Well, first of all, as I was saying, halfway through the year, you and I were saying before we came on the air, after July 4th, it's just a slippery slope till January 1, it seems, every year.
12: I feel like I learned that the last couple of years, Heather.
11: Know.
12: You know, yeah, exactly. 4th of July gets here, and then right after that, you know, if the first half of the year was slow, man, that second half of the year just flies. You got the end of the summer, and then you got everything that comes with fall, and before you know it, you're planning for Thanksgiving and Christmas and the holidays.
11: I know.
12: We're going to enjoy every single day.
11: That's it.
12: Every single day is a gift.
11: That's right. That's right. And obviously, every single day presents opportunity, presents work to be done for you and your team, Abe. So let's dig in and talk about what's going on. Let's start with the markets a little bit. Because inflation and volatility aside, the stock market continues to set records. And as it has been doing for years, it's leaving many investors wondering, how much longer will this rally really last? So asset manager Kevin Mann was on Fox Business, and he was talking about how he's done the research. This is Kevin Mann.
13: Going all the way back to 1946, there have been 12 bull markets in this country. The average duration of those bull markets is around 5.3 years. Average return, I don't know, roughly 178%. This bull market, we're about 3.5 years into it and about 118% higher. Now, I know this time could be different, but if history serves as a guide, markets could continue to move higher, particularly if the AI infrastructure spend continues and, of course, the situation in Iran gets resolved.
11: He brought up, of course, the AI, the technology sector we're all wondering about, the war in Iran. Headlines continue to come at us, Abe. When markets continue to set records like this, how do you help folks, the folks that you work with that are near or in retirement, avoid getting overconfident and making some kind of risk that they shouldn't be, some kind of mistake?
12: Yeah, that's the thing right there. We don't want to be overconfident, especially if we're approaching retirement, you know, 5 years or less away, or in retirement, we want to be cautiously optimistic. And those are two words that should go together if you are approaching retirement, close to it or in, being cautiously optimistic. So we are almost always optimistic here at Abish Financial about the future in general, about the stock markets long term, about our clients' financial plans and retirement plans. And that's just kind of the way we think. And I think it's the way you would want your financial advisor to be as well, versus doom and gloom.
11: For sure.
12: However, most of our clients, most people that we see and that we work with and meet with, have saved enough, right? So again, if you've saved enough, you're at the point of retirement, why take on any extra risk than necessary or needed to accomplish your goals and objectives? So with that, we want continued growth, but we also want protection, we want flexibility, we need income, and we want to be thinking differently at the point of retirement and in retirement about our life savings, right? So being cautiously optimistic, I think the gentleman's right. I think there could be some room for more growth here, but we'll see, right? You don't want to have all of your eggs in one basket or on one stock or on a handful of stocks, and we see that from time to time, and that's just kind of playing with your life savings, if you will, and you really want to be prudent, proactive, get out in front of what could happen by having protection mixed in with all the growth potential you should have too. We recently met with a gentleman in his mid-60s. He lives in the Alexandria, Virginia area, and he's got about $1.5 million saved, and he's happy that the markets have been doing well and that his accounts have been steadily growing over the last 3 or 4 or 5 years, and really over a greater period of time than that, but concerned about taking on too much risk. He didn't quite know if he was taking on, you know, more risk than he should. A lot of people kind of just look at their 401ks and retirement accounts before retirement as a set it and forget it thing, right? And then they wake up, Heather, at 55, 58, 60, and they're like, oh, I got $1 million in this thing. I got $500,000 in this account, $2 million, or I hit the $5 million threshold. And man, I'm 60 now. I'm 62 now. I can take Social Security at 62. I can take Medicare at 65. And I'm having grandkids and I'm getting a little tired and I feel fulfilled in my career. And can I retire? And I think I have enough money. Let me go get this checked out by a retirement planning firm that, you know, works with people 55 and older, you know, every single day. So that was this gentleman's concerns. I have $1.5 million saved, right? He's saying I also have pensions and everything. He was a former firefighter. but unsure if he was taking on too much risk, and unsure and no idea really how to put all that together, his pension, his Social Security, his 457 plan, into a retirement plan, right? Because all we've ever known leading up to retirement is save, save, save, growth, accumulation, picking investments, picking your favorite funds, picking your favorite companies, or just doing maybe what one of your neighbors or coworkers is doing, right? You know, the 2060 fund or 2030 fund, and that's worked for me, so maybe it'll work for you too. You know, that kind of talk at work. But the solution for him was coming up with a personalized, customized, what we call phase two retirement plan, and that's typically really well suited for anyone 55 and older that's getting close to retirement that wants to transition their life savings from pure growth to enjoyable income as well in retirement. So we helped him with the 457 plan. We analyzed kind of where he was at then, where he should be going forward. So he has both growth and income, diversification, protection, flexibility, all in one plan. 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
11: 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All right, nobody likes to be reminded about how fast time will fly, but here we are. It is officially August. We've made it halfway through the year. And if you have not taken any time to, I'm not just talking about logging into your Fidelity account or logging into your 401k and breezing through it, really sitting down and reviewing where you are with your plan. Are you doing okay? Are there holes to fill? It's a good time of year then to be considering a mid-year financial checkup. So Abe, for somebody who is in their 50s or 60s, who is getting close to, or perhaps has just recently retired, what are a few of the things that they should think about right now? They should not wait till the end of the year.
12: Well, Heather, I think increasing your savings while you still can, while you still have time throughout the year. You know, a lot of times people wait till the end of the year or kind of realize starting into the new year that they could have contributed more, and maybe they should have contributed more in that prior year. But once the calendar year turns over, like for a 401k or TSP type of plan, you can't go back to the prior year and contribute. You know, obviously you can for IRAs and things like that, but not for a 401k or TSP type of plan.
11: So these are the employer offered type savings programs. Right. We need to make sure that we're on pace with where we want to be for the rest of the year. Okay.
12: You only have that calendar year to contribute and get as much money away as makes sense for you into the plan. So mid-year is a great time to revisit your retirement contributions, especially if you've received a raise or a bonus. Even small increases over time. I mean, you talk about compound interest and tax deferral increases of 1%, 2%, 3% can really, really compound and add up over time. A lot of people don't know that there are Roth options inside their 401k or TSP that they could potentially take advantage of. If that makes sense for them, that could be something that you might want to look at. If you've got extra cash on the sidelines, we see this oftentimes. Many are surprised by how much cash can quietly build up in as little as 6 months. Dividends, bond interest, CD interest can just sit there starting to stack up and compound in your bank accounts and even sometimes in IRAs, and you really want to be aware of your cash position. Mm-hmm. And then finally, reviewing your whole plan. You know, mid-year is a good time to do that. The most important review isn't the portfolio, though. It's the entire financial picture. Obviously, the investments are a big part of that, but your entire financial picture, specifically, maybe you want to check up on beneficiary designations, insurance coverages, your estate planning documents, make sure those are up to date, and whether your goals, timeline, and retirement plans still align with your current circumstances. We just recently worked with a lady in her mid-70s, several million dollars saved. And the main reason why she came in to get a second opinion and really to try to work with someone that could help her put together a retirement plan is because her husband that passed away managed all the money. And we see this so oftentimes, usually one of the spouses is leading with financial decisions, investment decisions, and so oftentimes the other spouse really doesn't have a clue or knows a lot less than the other spouse does about the money.
11: Sure.
12: Right? And about the investments. And so this is a big reason why married couples come in to make sure that surviving spouse is taken care of. But her husband had already passed by the time she came in. He passed and was managing everything for her and did a great job actually for her. And now she's coming in trying to make sense of everything that he had, trying to consolidate, really understand, can I be taking this risk? Should I be taking this risk on? You know, my husband was able to, you know, he did a good job, but is it right for me? Am I comfortable with everything that he had set up? Really no clue what to do, wanting and needing that guidance heading forward. Just in a very comfortable position, mid-70s, several million saved, but wanting to put together a plan. Consolidate all the accounts, all the investments, a review of the whole plan, and a comprehensive retirement roadmap for her that she could follow, that she could make sense of. That's income, that's investments, protection, taxes, all of that in one plan. If you're 55 years old and older, you've also saved $500,000 of life savings and investable assets for your retirement that we can help you to manage. We want to offer you your own customized and comprehensive retirement roadmap, income, protection, investments, and taxes. To the next five callers and others, complimentary.
11: 571-570-3559 is that number to dial right now. Let's set a time, start the conversation with Abe and his team about your own retirement roadmap for the years ahead. Again, complimentary. Give us a call right now to begin that conversation. It's 571-570-3559. 571-570-3559. Abe, just a minute ago, you were touching on our 401ks and what to be doing with them mid-year. But overall, it's fascinating. Something else we've talked about here on this radio program, how little so many of us know about how 401ks actually work,
12: right,
11: and how unfortunately the lack of education and information can trip us up. It's so frustrating.
12: Yeah. There's a lot to know and a lot to understand. And
11: I know.
12: There's still the financial education out there in this country is still not what it needs to be and should be. And
11: right,
12: a lot of times people just have to figure things out on their own or through their coworker or maybe a representative of a 401k plan or their neighbor.
11: Yep.
12: But you know, you want someone that kind of does this day in and day out to really give you that guidance and that education, especially when you're talking about your life savings.
11: Or even for people that have sought guidance, they maybe have worked with a financial advisor. So many financial advisors focus on the growth years, and they are good people doing good work and doing all kinds of great things for a lot of people. But when you get to retirement, you need a different perspective, because now you got to make that money. You still need growth, but you also need to add layers of protection. You need to have income. You need to know how to withdraw from those savings. It's just a different ballgame, Abe. So
12: it should be a different plan,
11: right,
12: and a whole new plan.
11: Different conversation.
12: It's just, if you think about a mountain, right, and a mountain climb, and I wrote a book on this, the retirement mountain and the 7 steps to a long-lasting retirement. You think about going up the mountain, the ascent, and then the descent, the two totally different things, right? And what got you to the top, what got you to be able to retire may not be the same things or the same type of plan that should help you get through retirement, right? So typically, we want a different and a new plan.
11: By the way, since we brought it up, Abe's book, The Retirement Mountain, we have lots of ways for you to get a copy of that book. You can download a complimentary digital version of The Retirement Mountain on our website. It's theretirementkey.com. When you go there, click on the media tab and select book. You'll see an option there to receive your digital copy. We also have the book available on Amazon, a link posted there. Or anybody that comes into the office for an initial review, a complimentary review, will give you a complimentary copy of the book as well. Lots of ways for you to get your hands on this book. Abe wrote it because he wants to empower you with information, because it's your money after all. You deserve to have this knowledge around it. Still, for many of us, our savings are riddled with surprises, especially in retirement, Abe. And for many people, their 401k ends up being their biggest retirement asset. But an article on MSN.com is warning about how tapping into it too freely can cause something called a phantom income. And if you're not careful, you can trigger extra phantom taxes just by crossing certain income thresholds. So if withdrawals themselves can create these kinds of surprises, what is it that we can do to prevent accidentally pushing ourselves into a higher tax bracket, into higher tax payments in our retirement? Anyways, please continue.
12: Yeah, a withdrawal strategy in retirement and income, a proper income and withdrawal strategy is absolutely crucial,
11: yeah.
12: Right? And it's one of the first things that we lay out and put together for our clients is a retirement income plan. That is a roadmap of someone's income and what it will look like adjusted for inflation the rest of their lives. And like, how could you retire? How can you retire if you don't know what's coming in and what's going out? And are you going to have enough income? And do you have a surplus? Do you have more income than you need? Or do you have not enough? Do you have a shortfall? And if so, where is it going to come from? And which account should we tap first, second, third? That's a big deal and a big reason why someone would hire a financial advisor, specifically a retirement planner.
11: Okay.
12: And a big reason why people hire us, right? Because our clients are at the point of retirement and they want to turn their life savings, their life's work of the last 30 to 40 years into enjoyable income that they can protect, that they can grow, and that they can depend on. So it's not just what you spend. I mean, phantom income, going back to the article, it can rise from withdrawals, from gains, RMDs, even if your lifestyle hasn't changed. I mean, RMDs are forced at 73 and beyond, right, on 401ks and TSPs.
11: Yeah.
12: Certainly, they can potentially push you into higher tax brackets. 401k withdrawals, as you just mentioned, can trigger a chain reaction. Every withdrawal adds taxable income from a 401k as long as it's pre-taxed, right? Which can trigger more Social Security to be taxed. The timing, as I just mentioned, of withdrawals really, really matters. How and when you take income determines how these pieces stack up and whether you can create avoidable tax spikes. Finally, thresholds can hit twice. Higher income can raise taxes and Medicare premiums. There's that IRMA that we need to know about, creating a double hit to cash flow. So there is a lot to really understand and to be aware of, and it's more than most people can kind of handle on their own. It's just too much. And where an advisor can be of great value is to come in and say, hey, yeah, that could be a good idea, but just so you're aware, if you cross over this income threshold, you could have extra Medicare premiums. Are you aware of that?
11: Mm-hmm.
12: A lot of people aren't of all those little details, which can add up to be really important in a plan. So we just recently worked with a gentleman who's in his late 50s, out of the Montgomery County, Maryland area, a few million saved, retired early because he was former military, so on a military pension. Mm-hmm. The problem and the main reason why he came in to meet with us is because most of his life savings was in the pre-tax TSP and IRAs, and he was concerned at the time with taxes going up on his life savings and just all these income sources he's going to have, the military pension, future Social Security, income and withdrawals from the TSPs and IRAs. Although this is all good, right? These are all good things. How can I tackle these potential problems to make them most efficient for me and to put me in the best financial position for myself? So we put together a tax and withdrawal plan. We just talked about withdrawals, about income and how important it is to have a proper income and withdrawal strategy and how taking income from one account can affect taxes. So we put together a tax and withdrawal plan, showed him where he is now in the tax brackets, showed him where he would be with some tax planning, things like Roth conversions and future withdrawals. If you're 55 years old and older, you've saved $500,000 or more for your retirement, we want to offer you your own customized tax mapping report with a tax plan to include a withdrawal and income strategy. That's to the next five callers and others, complimentary.
11: 571-570-3559. Give us a call right now. You're going to set some time on the calendar to start that conversation, getting to work on that tax mapping report and tax plan for your retirement, working to understand how much you're going to owe in the years ahead, discovering ways you might be able to reduce what you owe to Uncle Sam and hopefully keep more of your money where it belongs, in your pocket. This is what Abe and his team, they want to show you what your options are. So reach out to us. Give us a call right now to set a time on the calendar. 571-570-3559 to set a time for your tax mapping report and tax plan. 571-570-3559. So we are all feeling the pinch of higher gas prices. And it's not just when we fill up the tank, because when energy gets more expensive, it shows up everywhere else in our lives too. And that feeds inflation. So if you need a little more color, a little more of an explanation as to how all of this works, this is Billy Bob Thornton's character on the Paramount Plus TV show Landman.
14: You want oil to live above 60 but below 90. And don't get me wrong, we're still printing money at 90, but gas gets up over 350 a gallon, it starts to pinch. It hits 100, every product in America has to readjust its price. $78 a barrel, that's about perfect. Yeah, it brings enough profit to keep exploring, but it don't sting as much at the pump. Plus, of course, here in California, I mean, they tax the of it out there.
11: We are glad we are not in California. We like our state of situations here in Virginia, Abe, thinking about how things like gas and so many other things can creep into our lives and affect our savings plan, our plan for retirement. How can you design an income plan so a stretch of this or some other cause doesn't force somebody to have to do bigger withdrawals or make bad time indecisions?
12: You need to create a retirement income plan that has flexibility built in, right?
11: Sure.
12: So I would say most pre-retirees and retirees are looking for protection.
11: Okay.
12: Most are probably looking for, as well, for preservation of the assets into their later years and obviously growth. And almost every retiree is going to be looking for income, especially for those people that don't have pensions, right? They'll have Social Security. They might have their life savings on top of it. Mm-hmm. I mean, most people have saved money their entire life to enjoy it in retirement, right? So you can relax into retirement and not worry about money as much, not worry about your income as much, not worry about the markets as much. And we need to replace our paychecks that we just had our entire working career. So naturally, we want to start thinking about how do we shift this plan from pure growth into income? Well, we need to have a flexible income plan that is tailored and customized to our own individual needs. We just worked with a family out of Fairfax, Virginia, $3.5 million accumulated, engineers, retiring in the next 24 to 36 months, early 60s, right? So we're looking at like retiring at around 65. Mm-hmm. Assets are everywhere. They have that typical junk drawer, looking for help on making a pension decision, looking for help and guidance on Social Security decisions. One of them had a parent that passed away, so they had inherited accounts. You have all this stuff that you can amass and accumulate in 30 to 40 years. And the first thing we do with our clients, Heather, when we're meeting with a prospective client, is put together that retirement income plan. We call it a roadmap. We call it different things, but it's simply an income plan. It can create a plan for you to replace your paychecks if you need to consolidate assets for growth and income, for protection, for preservation, for the flexibility that you mentioned, Heather, that so many retirees need, all of that in a retirement income plan and roadmap that we monitor and track with most of our clients every single quarter. If you're 55 years old and older, you've saved $500,000 or more in investable assets that we can help you with. We want to also offer you the same retirement income plan and roadmap that we offer to this couple in Fairfax, Virginia, that helped them to see how they could transition into retirement successfully. We want to offer this to the next five callers and others complimentary.
11: 571-570-3559. Give us a call right now. Let's set a time on the calendar to start the planning process for you for your retirement income plan. Again, offering this complimentary right now to the next five callers and others. 571-570-3559 is the number you're dialing right now. That's 571-570-3559. All right, wrapping up for our time on the radio today. As always, I'm Heather Branch. On behalf of Abe and his team at Abish Financial Services, thanks for spending some of your weekend here with us on the Retirement Key and WMAL.
12: I'm Abe Abish. 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
15: 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Investors should review all offering documents, understand applicable risks, and consult qualified financial, tax, and legal professionals before acting. 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Opinions are their own. 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
19: Redirecting the pressure. I'm Angelo Bavaro, Fox News. The White House is planning a pivot away from military action in Iran.
20: President Trump saying in a phone call with Axios, saying instead of increasing military pressure, as we've seen in past weekends, that instead the administration is going to increase economic pressure and wait for that to mount in Iran. The president says that they are semi-negotiating and that they're watching Iranian inflation. It comes as Iran issued new demands, which include wanting the U.S. to lift its naval blockade, pay for Iran war damages, and unfreeze Iranian assets. 75% of Americans say the conflict with Iran has not been worth the cost. That's according to a Marquette Law School poll.
19: Fox's Alex Hogan. The president is calling on Congress to impose tariffs on Iran in a new sanctions bill aimed at Russia and China. This comes as Iran discussed control over the Strait of Hormuz with Oman. War games are underway in Taiwan. Fox's Jeff Paul reports from Taipei.
21: The annual drills are meant to examine Taiwan's readiness amid growing Chinese pressure. China-Taiwan analyst Sung Wen-ti says this year is less about performative displays of firepower and more about improving combat capabilities. Civil preparedness is tested too, like here in the city of Kaohsiung.
22: And just like that, one of the largest cities here in Taiwan coming to a standstill. You can hear the warning sirens going off, basically telling people to get inside and take shelter. It is a drill meant to prepare everyone here on this island for the possibility of an incoming air attack.
21: Taiwan knows its defense can't solely rely on its soldiers. Everyone has a role to play. However, the U.S. is currently stalling on a massive $14 billion arms package to Taiwan.
19: President Trump called the weapons package for Taiwan a very good negotiating chip ahead of his visit to China in May. 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
23: 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I'm Steve Cumming. Newly released body camera footage is providing new insight into an encounter between Montgomery County Police and an armed man, 46-year-old Elliot Powers of Rockville. That meeting last month in Gaithersburg became fatal. The footage captures the moment leading up to the July 12th shooting at a bus stop near the Montgomery Village Plaza Shopping Center. Montgomery County Police and Gaithersburg officers responded to reports of an armed man, and it cleared out the center's parking lot as they carried out negotiations, asking him for about 10 minutes to drop the gun. About 12 minutes into the video, Powers is seen lifting his gun and pointing it in the direction of an officer. That's when several officers shot at Powers, killing him. A 28-year-old Silver Spring man has been found guilty of voluntary manslaughter in connection with the killing of his 19-year-old brother-in-law.
1: In 2024, Montgomery County Police found Diego Borja Gordon's body behind a bus stop on Piney Branch Road. An autopsy determined he died by blunt force trauma to the head. Investigators determined Borja Gordon lived in an apartment directly behind the bus stop with Abraham Luna Perez and another person. Police say Luna Perez texted the roommate that he planned to kill Borja Gordon and then did it while the roommate was home and asked him for help moving the body. Luna Perez faces a maximum of 10 years in prison when he's sentenced in October. Heather Curtis on WMAL and WMAL.com.
23: D.C. police are looking for three people and a silver sedan after a woman was found shot to death early this morning in the 1100 block of K Street Southeast. Police found an unconscious adult woman who had been shot and was not breathing. Medics pronounced her dead at the scene. Her name has not yet been released to the public. Detectives are still trying to find out what led to the fatal shooting. That's the latest news. I'm Steve Cumming for WMAL.
2: Starting off over on the Southeast Southwest Freeway, still seeing some jam-up delays headed westbound from the 3rd Street Tunnel out towards East Potomac Park. Over on the inbound side, delays are looking a lot lighter, but still seeing some congestion delays beginning near Boundary Channel Drive. Over on the northbound side of the GW Parkway, prior to the Arlington Bridge, looks like a crash has been reported in the area. Be sure to follow police direction. Now from GarageDoorRepair.com, the WMAL Weather Channel forecast.
3: Mostly clear, we'll slide it back to 75. Monday, sunny, high 96, heat index 103. Afternoon, stray shower, thunderstorm. Monday night, slight chance for showers and storms, mostly cloudy and 76. Showers are likely Tuesday, and we could hear some rumbles of thunder. Jeff Eno from the Weather Channel on WMAL.
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27: 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Welcome to Agents Health with yours truly, Dr. Tom Rozelle, right here on WMAL 105.9 in the nation's capital. Yes, we are. Indeed, you know, this is a beautiful place to be. I don't know about the rest of you, but I love this area. We're going to talk about something that is about attractability. And what I mean attractability is the energy, the resonance that kind of moves through us, surrounds us, attracts us. And there's, you know, positive and negative energetics. And all that's leading into a program coming up in-house at the Rozelle Center for Healing in Fairfax on August the 19th, coming up very quickly, about a week and a half from now. And Dr. Qinglong Zhang, one of my brilliant doctors, is going to be co-presenting. And he originally, many of you know him, is from Shanghai. and came to the United States. He's been with our center for going on 9 years. Amazing man. Very, very capable. He's a doctor of traditional Chinese medicine, comes from a medical family. But he came to the States and added more pieces of the puzzle. And we were fortunate enough to get him. So we're going to introduce you and expand upon the topic of energy medicine in the form of TCM or traditional Chinese medicine and what acupuncture really is. But acupuncture, many of you think it's just, you know, it's needles and so forth. It's actually far more than that. The essence of TCM, traditional Chinese medicine, has to do with the platform of neurology, has to do with biochemistry, has to do with, you know, the emotional platforms and the things that, you know, we draw to us based on our headspace. Let me ask you a question. You ever walk into a room and, you know, you were going to a party, you were, you know, interested in going, you were actually excited to be there, and you get into the room and all of a sudden you say, what am I doing here? I want to get out. And so you start looking for ways and excuses and, you know, to leave politely because it's just suppressive. You feel like somebody's sitting on your chest. Conversely, you know, you were going to a program, a party, you didn't want to go. It was negative, negative in the back of your brain. And then you get there and you walk in, and within moments, literally moments, all of a sudden you feel like, hey, this is interesting. This is great. You know, I'm glad I decided to come. I'm glad that I made the decision to show up. Those are energetics. Those are frequencies that surround us. So what I want to get you to understand that is, in this world, we are bound by energy wavelengths, and positive wavelengths and negative wavelengths, excitatory wavelengths and dampening wavelengths. And it has a lot to do with how we heal, how we end up sick, how we end up in a stuck in a place where we just limp along for a long period of time. So we're going to get into that. But on the 19th, we're going to talk about TCM, traditional Chinese medicine. And by the way, as always, if you, you know, are interested, and we hope that you are, because we're there to give you data. We're there to inform you. We're there to give you information so you can then continue the puzzle of application. So guess what? Give us a call. You can go 703-698-7117, 703-698-7117, and register. Or you can do it online. Go to drtomroselle.com. That's drtomroselle. So as you're listening, why don't you do it right now? And the only thing that we ever ask you for is that if something comes up and you can't handle it, can't make it, you know, life takes place, just call us, you know, so we can put somebody else in the seat that we reserve for you. But this is going to be a fun night. You know, I get the opportunity to really co-treat, present, if you will, with some amazing, amazing docs. And this one is really over the top. So anyway, join us. So let's get into the program a little bit. I want you to understand that resonance, if you will, that heals, the resonance that if it's too negative and you're surrounded by it, destroys you. Something very simple. I'll give you a negative piece. Electromagnetic influences that are from your cell phone, your laptops, and so forth, the data centers that are way out in Loudoun County, all of those things have an impact on your health because you have a vibrational frequency that is normal for life and expression and so forth. And when those things are interrupted, when they're disturbed, when they're shifted, when they're changed, then the frequencies that make you you, the energy that expresses your life, if you will, is also disrupted. So let's get into the little bit about this that, you know, we need to really share to understand it. So energy, you know, we've heard about healing energies. We've heard about Schumann resonances. And that's one thing I want to share with you. Schumann resonance is a vibrational energy that comes from the earth. You know, you've heard things like grounding, walking around barefooted and things like that. That has to do with reconnecting with the Schumann resonance, if you will. So healing energy is something that surrounds all of us. It's an amazing, powerful force. Physics knows this, and they're doing studies. As a matter of fact, I'm going to give you a straight up. Within the next 5 years, it's real right around the corner, most healing is going to be done by provocation and stabilization of energy fields in you, within you, around you, surrounding you. And you're going to be surprised. You know, the days of, you know, Star Trek, you go in and Dr. you know, the doc gets the little gizmo and he points it at you and he reads it off and then he clicks a button and turns it around and the guy's healed. Well, we're going to see that in light waveforms. We're going to see it in sound waveforms. We're going to see vibrational plates and so forth. But healing energy surrounds all of us. It's an amazing, powerful force. And there's different levels of it. Okay. There, you have slower pulsations. You have heavy duty pulsations. And again, we're going to talk about this and make it really applicable to you because there's so many things that you can do for yourself. Did you ever go to a mountaintop or next to a stream where it's quiet, even a lake? And it's, you know, you feel that, oh my gosh, I'm so glad I'm here type of feeling. That's a healing energetic. And that energy that you go to kind of normalize, to relieve the stress patterns, to get you into a place of, oh my gosh, you know, life isn't as bad as I thought it was. So imagine a warm and comforting blanket. You know, it has energy in it. It surrounds you. It envelops you, right? And all of a sudden, it's soothing you. We've all had this experience where we have these safe places that we like to go. And but because that embracing feeling, that healing energy dampens any kind of physical pain, at least gets it down a little bit. The emotional pain that you might be experiencing kind of dissipates for a while. That healing energy is always, always present. And it's just waiting for us to be able to find the tools to get into it, to bring it to us. You can go online. Matter of fact, when we do things in the office with laser energies and things called scalar energies and so forth, I will send the patient home with the frequency and I'll say, go on YouTube and, you know, put in, say, healing energy. And I give them the Hertz level. And I said, there'll be a sound there. I said, sit and let it affect you, meaning feel that energetic in you. And I'm telling you, it does make a difference because it enhances, it gives them homework, it gives something that we can do in addition for them being in the practice. The energy, if you will, that surrounds you and helps heal you is something outside of you that you need to be able to bring to you. But it's also something that's within you and it's all around you. It's not something that, you know, is just segregated from you. But what we want to learn how to do is enhance it. So the impact that it has physically, mentally, emotionally, remember structural, chemical, emotional, right, is optimized. Now, sometimes it seems like it's difficult to be aware of it. But if you get in that quiet place, anybody that, if you can just put your hands, you know, over a plant, just take about an, you know, half an inch away from a full blown, beautiful plant and just be aware, get, you know, don't, you know, think about anything else. But I promise you that as you do that, you'll begin to sense a difference between the energetic that is that life form, that plant, and that negative, whatever it is that is you. And that's why beautiful plants that are not only oxygen providing, that's what green plants do, but they also have an energy that is balancing. But remember something that, you know, we have this ongoing pulse. And this one thing that I want you to understand is that the healing energy that surrounds you is one that you can tap into. You can make a difference. It's not hocus pocus. It's, you know, it's not negative. It's actually very positive because it's all those things that make us us, right? So when we talk about things like acupuncture, which is traditional Chinese medicine technique, remember it's a piece of TCM that uses needles and stimulates very specific points. Now, it's actually been traced. The acupuncture channel flows underneath the skin surface fascia, and then there's channels that go deep into the body and attach to the organ systems and so forth. If you understand that, you can stimulate those points by finger pressure. If you have a heart problem, did you know that there's points on your wrist and your little finger and then your ring finger and so forth that can actually help stimulate those areas? Real simple to do, and it's very traceable. Did you know that tuning forks, they create a resonance throughout your body, your brain, and it can help balance the emotional platforms that may be disrupted in your system. A lot of things take place simply because we live around aberrant, negative energetic fields. And we know that our computers are that way. Our cell phones are like that. The microwave dishes that are around that are transmitting signals, the data centers, they're all putting different type of frequencies in that are not consistent with who we are. So on the 19th, join us. We're going to show you this. We're going to talk about acupuncture. We're going to talk about how your structural, chemical, emotional platforms influence these things, things that you can do immediately that night to make a difference. You know, so if you knew how to do that, once you want to do it, I'm telling you, yes. So, you know, if you want to check out some of the stuff, all you got to do is go to YouTube and look up, tapping frequencies or tapping frequencies for emotional platforms, for activating the strength of your heart, making things better on an ongoing basis. So here's, you know, if you go some to the old school stuff, everybody, you know, that has any kind of faith in

0: 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Are you working on the Hill or at a think tank, or are you a young professional desiring a career in American politics? Click right here to learn more about Hillsdale College's part-time MA in government degree and incredibly generous scholarships.
1: Air near water is cleansing. It helps increase your vibrational level at a very higher level. That's what we want to do, is we want to bring that energy up. Everything I'm telling you, you can cross-reference and take a look at it. Did you know stinking thinking, you know, all the negative nattering that you do is like, oh, I'm tired, I can't do this. You know, you got to be careful. Your words are either poisonous or they're nurturing. So you have to be careful. Your body doesn't know the difference between an actual experience and one that you think about and things that you express. So if that's true, you know, how about, you know, I'm tired right now, I will do this later. You know, I can't do this. Well, that depletes your body's cellular energy. You know, if you say out loud that God's love is positive and it flows through me, well, if you read the good book, we all know that we're connected to our creator, right? We're made in the image of that creator. And I don't think it was a physical body, but the energy that's there. So if that's true, then you have to find a way of connecting with that, right? So when we know that these things are important to bring it up, how about listening to music? You know, here's music made at the frequency of 432 hertz resonates with the Earth's own electromagnetic field. Okay, it's known as the Schumann resonance. It's S-C-H-U-M-A-N-N. And everybody should know about that. Schumann resonance, you know, resonates at an average of frequency of 8 hertz, which is way at the top of what's called the theta brainwave. And what does that mean? Theta is when you go into that total restoration phase. You have beta waves, you got gamma waves, you have alpha waves, you have, you know, theta waves and so forth. And when you can connect to theta wave brain function, and but you can still stay in a conscious state, your body will upregulate and heal. When music is created at, as we talked about, 432 hertz, right? It produces a musical note of C. And the sympathetic resonance, if you will, is a healing resonance. It's an electromagnetic frequency that penetrates your brainwaves. And so it begins to modulate and make better all these crazy things from your cell phones, your microwaves, as we talked about earlier on. It's important that we begin to look at some of these old ancient thought processes that are now being proven in science and physics and so forth. You know, we use ancient frequencies, if you will, kind of serendipitously to try to heal things. But guess what happens when we can actually measure them, when we can actually see how they have an effect, we can hook them up to electromagnetic expressions. It is amazing when we see tissues change. We can see cells change. We can see cells repair themselves. So if that's the case, then wouldn't it be important to learn how to do that? We're going to do that on the 19th. We're going to teach you a whole lot more of this stuff and how you can help yourself and the things that are available to you, from acupuncture to scalar frequencies and Rife frequencies and so forth. So, you know, those of you who are tied into Roman churches and, you know, Roman Catholic churches or even Byzantine and so forth, the Benedictine monks use the original frequencies in creation of the Gregorian chants. Isn't that interesting? So all of a sudden, they mysteriously disappeared around, I think it was about like 1050 AD. And some people, if you do the journey of history, they believe that they were censored and altered because they were doing good things. You know, they were allowed. And so if you go to a guy by the name of Solfeggio, it's spelled S-O-L-F-E-G-G-I-O.

0: He had his own frequency. So vegetal frequencies, you know, were rediscovered, as you will, in 1974. So not too long ago. We're only talking about 50 years ago, by a naturopathic doctor and herbalist called Joseph Puello, P-U-L-E-O. And he used, you know, this thing called the Pythagorean theory, which is kind of the basis of so many different mathematical expressions, and reduced the number of frequencies and came up with a pattern of six codes that were repeated in the good book in the Bible. Now, I'm giving you a lot to think about, but this thing fascinates me because I know that the future of medicine and healing is all about energetic platforms, the healing that we're going to be able to glom onto in the next few years. And I'm talking about 5 years, not going to be any more than that. It's already starting. It's already being done in laboratories with miraculous expressions and so forth. But let me give you a couple ideas. I'm just going to, if you got a pencil, write some of these down, right? There's a Hertz level that's 396 Hertz, and it releases negative emotions, things like guilt and fear, and it turns grief into joy. Did you hear that? Just listening to this on a databases, go to YouTube, 396 Hertz. It releases negative emotions such as guilt and fear and turns them into, you know, grief into joy. What an amazing situation, right? How about something that you, 741 Hertz, it helps with solving problems and finding solutions. You know, you get stuck in that place where you can't go one way or the other. What happens if you lock into that and you sit there and just listen to this beautiful resonance, and all of a sudden the idea pops in your head, say, oh my gosh, you get quiet. You don't, it just there, it shows up. I'm telling you from a personal platform that the expression of wavelengths and Hertz levels and the duplications of these things within us and around us and surrounding us can solve so many different things. That's why we do the things that we do. We're doing, you know, electromagnetic pulses and scalar frequencies and so forth, and using the old Rife frequencies. We're using vibrational platforms. We're doing all kinds of things. And if you measure even nutritional things that really work, right, you're going to see that they have a resonance, a vibrational platform that is very similar based on the Schumann resonance. Kind of crazy. I know I'm confusing, you know, a lot of things, and I'm really not. I'm just touching the surface. But I want to spur you on to really do a deep dive. Start looking at how frequencies heal the body. There's guys out there, you know, like a guy by the name of Leonard Horowitz, and he documented the findings of frequencies back in 1999, 27 years ago. And he and the Dr. Puello, Joseph Puello, that I talked about, published healing codes for biological apocalypse. So if we're, you know, we're falling apart because of all the stuff that we're being surrounded, the negative frequencies that are being put out by the things we just talked about, the water garbage that we're in, the exposure to all the things that are in our atmosphere. If these things will help and they can't hurt you, why wouldn't you reach out and try to find somebody that knows more about them so you can embrace them yourself and help you? They are all positive, and we're going from a physics platform. So on the 19th, coming up, Dr. Xinglong Zhang and I are going to go, and we're going to talk about acupuncture and traditional Chinese medicine. But more importantly, we're going to talk about how you can do things yourself. I'm the guy that's going to be talking about this. I want you to understand there's things that you can do. So if you're getting treated and, you know, from a natural practitioner, hopefully it's us. Hopefully it's one of our brilliant doctors, either was here or, by the way, most of you know, and I think you know, that we have another office out in the Ashburn area, and it's called Core Concepts Chiropractic by Roselle. Dr. Leonard Poe is the clinician out there, and he's an amazing doctor. He knows his stuff, knows it really well. But we're going to try to make all of this available to you. And watch what happens over this next year at the Results Center. We're going to be touching a lot of different pieces of the platform. We're going to be giving you more and more information. We're going to give you membership in a couple of different sites. I think you're going to get excited about what we're doing and how we're going to get it done. Now, just remember, you know, if you just want to promote healing, Remember 528 and 285 hertz. They're often used together to promote healing on a both physical and emotional level. So I gave you something that you can use right now. 528 hertz and 285 hertz. And go on YouTube and you can find them, play them together. If you ask, you know, for a combination, it'll show up that way. Listen, we're coming up to the end of the program. Make sure you join us on the 19th. Get registered today. Remember, I'm here on an ongoing basis to give you the information that you need to optimize your ageless health. Remember, every Sunday, high noon, I love you all. You have a great Sunday. Bye.
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9: This is Getting Older with Eric Stewart. 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
11: Good afternoon, Washington. Thanks for joining me. This is Eric Stewart. I'm your host of Getting Older every Sunday, 12:30 to 1. We bring you the truth in real estate. We're talking no open houses here among a variety of different shifts in how real estate is being sold. Real estate is no longer something that's sold the way that it was when I first got into real estate back in 1987. So what are the key changes, and why are open houses really a thing of the past in today's climate? So jumping right in to what is probably really, it's probably heartburn for other real estate agents to listen to my show sometimes when I bring the truth forward about the importance and potential of open houses for home sellers to sell their properties. Why? Because open houses have been a mainstay of how real estate's been sold since probably the beginning of time in real estate. In fact, the only way that people could see a house was by going to the house, and that would be by appointment or because an agent said, I'll be there for an hour or 2 hours on a specific day. Come by and walk through and take a look and see what you think. Okay, that would be an open house. I'm open anybody. I'm not necessarily going to demand that they're qualified before they walk through the property. I'm going to let folks walk through and decide for themselves whether they want to buy the property or not just by coming to the open house. Okay, well, there's been a lot of changes over the years. And if we think about how it's important for buyers to still be able to see the house, that means an appointment to get through. And we look at what I'm doing in my career now, which is putting properties on the market with 24/7 virtual tours and two different kinds. One is the three-dimensional style where you can click on your computer and literally move through the whole house. And as you click into a room, you can turn around in the property, look at the whole inside, and decide if you like it or not. And go through the whole house, the back deck, the backyard, the front yard, without even having to travel to the property. Effectively, getting about 90% of what the open house personal walkthrough would give you, but doing it virtually. An alternative to that is the two-dimensional tour, where we build a floor plan for all of the levels in the property. And as you touch on a room, and you decide, okay, that room is the dining room. I want to see how many people can sit in that because I have a 12-person table and I need it to be, or I've got 20 people in an afternoon on Sundays or Saturdays to come over. I want it to be a certain size. You want to be able to see the size of the room. You want to see the measurements of the space, and then you decide if you want to see it from there. So two different ways to see visually. And pictures, by the way, can be like death in real estate if the pictures are not effective. So open houses will allow people to walk through and see it in its current condition, yes, but if you've got great photos, you can eliminate a lot of the potential showings by people who won't really be interested in your property. Therefore, you as an owner are not vacuuming, wiping down the countertops, freshening up for a buyer who's going to walk in the front door and walk right back out and say, oh, this isn't what I'm looking for. So much pre-qualification of buyers' interests happen now on the computer online. So the open house, we also think of the open house as a means of marketing the property. Not only as a way for the buyers to get through and see, but marketing. I can advertise an open house, and real estate agents whose primary fiduciary duty is to represent you as a home seller are also going to get the benefit of meeting your neighbors and the prospects who come in who aren't interested in your house, because they can then take that potential buyer, work with them to buy something else. Now, I'm not opposed to that, but it does need to be in the context of the fiduciary duty. Explain to the seller that according to the National Association of Realtors, the number of homes that sell from an open house is 1%. The National Association of Realtors percentage is 1%. It's not 5%. It's not 10%. It's 1%. It's effectively the same percentage as a potential for selling the property as some of the most tertiary efforts I might do, like putting an advertisement into a school bulletin or on the back of a parish newsletter where people might see it, they might not. Really, if you're a buyer today, you're looking on your phone or on your computer. You've typed in a specific area that you're looking for based on a school district or access to where you work or some other interest you might have. And then every time something comes up that fits into that area and might serve the interest you have will now pop up in front of you, giving you that virtual tour, kind of like a virtual open house, to get a sense of what is there and what is not there. So you can decide, yeah, it's worth my time to drive 15 minutes over, call a real estate agent, and go take a look at that property. So the three groups that open houses attract are, in fact, number one, neighbors. Yeah, because generally speaking, neighbors are interested to find out what other people have done with their homes, get a sense of how they could improve their property and make it a better home. Maybe they might have the same model you do, or have always been curious because of the way you keep your yard, wondering if the inside of your home is the same as the outside. You know, it's a funny thing. When neighbors come in, they feel like I'm supposed to share your personal details about your property, what you're doing, and where you're going with them. Yes, I'm admitting I do open houses because my sellers sometimes say, you really need to do an open house. Well, if the neighbors are the first and top group in the open house category, and they were to ask me, oh, where are they going? You know, as if they're a good friend of yours. My response is, they're relocating. That's all I say. It's nobody else's business what you're doing or where you're going. It's only your business, and my business is fiduciarily to protect your business. Really, the neighbor, if they have a personal question, if they have that relationship, I'll encourage them to call the seller. You know, if you had further questions, feel free to call the seller and ask them. I'm not at liberty to share, right? That's not my job, and that's not what you've hired me to do. What I'm there to do as your realtor when I'm selling your home is to disseminate information about your property most effectively, to hit almost 100% of all the contacts. And, you know, an occasional open house to hit the 1% that might come from it, okay, fine. But it's not like some agents would say, we'll have an open house every weekend. Well, great. They don't have anything else to do. And for you, it's not really going to be working as effectively as selling the value of your home through great photos, virtual tours, and excellent verbiage. That is, describing the property and selling what you could do at the property. If you have a certain kind of a yard, if you have a certain kind of bathroom, what are all the things that anyone could do at your home? Warren Buffett said, price is what you pay, but value is what you get. Well, you can ask a price, and if the buyer believes the value is there for the price, they'll pay you the price. The real estate agent's job is to sell the value of the property so that the price can be achieved. All right. So open houses don't have a ton of impact. Now, the second group that comes through is, in fact, the suspects, because we don't qualify buyers when they walk in. The suspects are those who we don't know if they qualify to buy the house or not. They're just allowed to walk through. You know, they could look like they don't have the ability to afford your property. They could look as if they could buy a $5 million home. It doesn't really matter what they look like, because what people look like should never be a consideration about showing them real estate, right? You know, the Civil Rights Act of 1866, the Fair Housing Act of 1968, and the American with Disabilities Act of 1990, and all addenda in between are very clear about our need to protect the rights, the civil rights of everybody in our country. And as a real estate agent, my job is to be fair and honest and ethical. And part of fairness is to be fair with everybody, regardless of sex, creed, color, etc. So everybody can come through an open house, whether they can qualify or they can't qualify. And when they can't qualify, I call them a suspect. Now, that's not to demean them or to say that I'm suspicious that they're there to do something wrong. It's whether they could afford. Whereas a real prospect is someone who could afford and buy the property. Yes. Okay. I do have a quick story about a true suspect. In this case, I was interviewed on Channel 7 here in Washington, D.C. some years ago about an open house that was held in Kenwood in Chevy Chase, Maryland, which is Kenwood is one of the top 10 richest communities in the entire DMV and the country. Currently, the average sale price for a home in Kenwood is $3.5 million. Apparently, a real estate agent who likes open houses had an open house, and people came through, and one of the neighbors walked through, of course, and happened to go upstairs in the house and saw somebody in the owner's bedroom putting something in their purse. And the neighbor said, "What are you doing?" And they said, "Oh, I'm just putting something back in my purse." But the neighbor was suspicious, thankfully, and went and reported this to the agent down in the first floor, who was in the kitchen chatting with somebody else. And the agent walked out the front door when that person, that suspect, walked out the front door and got in their car and drove away. And the agent just wrote down the license plate number just in case. Well, guess what? The seller came home and discovered tens of thousands of dollars in jewelry had been stolen. So Channel 7 asked me, "Eric, you don't seem to believe in open houses. Why is that? Is it really important?" And I gave them the opinion that I've just delivered to you in the first 15 minutes of our show today. Yes, they discovered that she was a thief. Yes, they found her in another neighborhood, wealthy neighborhood called Avenel. Meaning that it doesn't matter what people look like, folks, right? We treat everybody the same, but we also want to be careful and considerate as realtors in protecting you as a seller and your interests. And if you've got your neighbors and you've got your suspects and you've got your prospect or two who might come through, frankly, I almost never, 1% of the time, a buyer walks through the open house, makes an offer on that property, and gets that property. It's so unusual that I don't recommend them. I think open houses are well overrated in this digital age. I've got another opinion of a big change that's happened in the market and what that means for you as a seller right here on Getting Older, right after this.
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11: 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I'm Eric Stewart, your host, 21 years here on WMAL. Grateful to join you and share my insights into the market and real estate and what's shifting. First part of our show, we discussed how open houses are not critical to sell real estate and why. And it's an interesting conversation, well worth the listen if you've missed it. We're now going to discuss the change in brokerage that has occurred in the past recent time and the importance of a listing agent and where buyer agency is in play. Let me explain. A listing agent is the person who represents the home seller in the sale of the property and garners the most amount of interest, gathers the potential buyer's interest, and then presents offers to the seller, sells the value, understands pricing, the marketing, the negotiation, the condition improvements, where you can put a dollar to get $2 back, and so much more. The buyer agent is the person who is showing the buyer real estate. And their responsibility to the buyer is not only to show houses and get people through and look at them, but also to be a counselor to the buyer in guiding them in what the proper price is based upon current market conditions. Now, we've had a change in how real estate agents are being paid. It used to be that a seller would pay a commission which covered two agents, the listing agent and the buyer's agent. Now, the seller's responsibility is solely to pay for their agent, and the buyer's responsibility is to pay solely for their buyer agent representing them. So let's pretend your home goes up for sale. There's a buyer's agent who will be presenting an offer from their buyer. The buyer is asking you in that offer to give them compensation to help pay for their buyer agent. At that point in time, as a part of your consideration of the offer you've received, you can decide, yes, I will, no, I won't,
0: or I'll pay in part. That's the change. And it strengthens you as a home seller to separate these two out, because a lot of buyer agents have been a part of the business of real estate, and they're part of teams or just on their own, and they could not well explain the true value of what they do, and they now have to present their value to their buyers in the same way that I, as a listing agent predominantly, would present to you what my value is to you as a home seller. So it's very important that we separate these things out now, and you recognize the potential savings for you as a homeowner as you're putting your property up for sale. Everything has shifted around that, and that's a big change in how the industry is being handled. The third shift that I'm seeing in real estate is in the moving process, and this is more about how you're served as a home seller in making your move. It used to be that we would hire a moving company to move us, box us up, put the boxes in the property, set up the bed, but we'd have to make the bed and put everything away. In the past 20 to 25 years, there's been a new industry called the National Association of Move Managers created to serve those who would like a different kind of an experience, which of course includes local and long distance full-scale moving, but also involves the downsizing, the decluttering, and the organizing process, the floor planning. So if you're going to move to something smaller, figuring out what would fit on your behalf, overseeing the whole move, the packing, the unpacking, the setup, the trash removal, the internal moves within your own home, heirloom shipping to family, friends, having climate-controlled storage as a part of the process, and the removal of excess items for sale, donation, shredding, recycling, and trash. All of those services are provided by professional move managers. And a company that I work with consistently called Graceful Transitions is an excellent choice to be considered. And they are senior move management and moving company resources for many who are moving into retirement communities or across the country. 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Move managers are changing the way we move and making it better for everybody. Well, we're out of time here on Getting Older. I'm Eric Stewart. I'll see you next week.
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8: Americans turn against the war. I'm Carmen Roberts, Fox News. As negotiations continue to reopen the Strait of Hormuz and eventually end the war with Iran, a poll shows Americans don't approve of President Trump's war. Fox's Alex Hogan reports.
9: 75% of Americans say the conflict with Iran has not been worth the cost. That's according to a Marquette Law School poll. There's also new economic pressure on the administration after the latest jobs report released this week. July's numbers show 23,000 jobs were cut. National Economic Council Director Kevin Hassett argued he doesn't see this as being set in stone. Gains in previous months had been revised down.
8: This weekend, Iran issued a list of demands to the U.S. before it will agree to reopen the strait. President Trump told Axios he's pivoting away from military action to economic pressure. Meantime, Israeli Prime Minister Benjamin Netanyahu said today that President Trump's new Gaza plan is unacceptable. The prime minister says that Israel will not withdraw from Gaza until Hamas truly disarms. Jury selection begins Monday in the trial for Dwayne Keefe D. Davis. He is the man accused of the 1996 murder of rapper Tupac Shakur.
10: Prosecutors accused Davis of helping to arrange the drive-by shooting that killed 25-year-old Tupac Shakur near the Las Vegas Strip nearly three decades ago. He's been in jail since late 2023 and has pleaded not guilty. Prosecutors are expected to portray him as the top dog who ordered the hit on Tupac and provided the murder weapon. Tupac's murder had gone cold until prosecutors say Davis started making public statements about his gang ties. Investigators also say Davis co-authored a 2019 memoir where he talked about wanting revenge back in 1996 after Tupac beat up his nephew. That book, along with police and media interviews, are all expected to be key to the prosecution's case.
8: Fox's C.B. Cotton, America's listening to Fox News.
12: I'm Steve Cummings. Inhabitants in DuPont Circle say it feels like just the beginning of major road work for a $38 million city project that will build an above-ground plaza. Neighbors say they don't want this to be another city project that hangs around for years. One neighbor said, with construction, it's going to take 5 years for it to finish. The Department of Transportation started closing off portions of Connecticut Avenue in July. Crews were installing metal beams to support the new plaza being built on top of the below-ground area of DuPont Circle. In September of last year, crews installed barriers that significantly shrunk the sidewalks along Connecticut Avenue. One man was killed and five other people were rushed to the hospital after a car crash yesterday morning in Montgomery County. The accident occurred in the 2400 block of Ridge Road near Hawks Road and Cedar Grove Elementary School in the Damascus area. County police said a silver Ford Transit van and a black Chrysler Pacifica minivan were involved. A man who was a passenger in the Chrysler had fatal injuries and was pronounced dead at the scene. The driver of the Ford and four people inside the Chrysler, including three adults and a child, were taken to nearby hospitals with injuries that were not severe. Two men are facing charges of second-degree financial fraud for trying to scam an 85-year-old victim out of more than $200,000.
27: 50-year-old Chu Lin of Fresh Meadows, New York, and 42-year-old Xian Cheng of Cornelius, North Carolina, contacted the victim by email and phone on July 8th, claiming to be federal agents, according to the Metropolitan Police Department. The scammers told the man that the money in his bank account was at risk and told him to buy gold bars to turn over to them. The victim tried to buy the bars, but the gold dealer saw that it was a scam and alerted D.C. police and the FBI. Investigators waited for the suspects, and when they showed up at the victim's home to collect the gold, they were arrested.
12: That was Rich Cassone reporting. Checking sports, Major League Baseball, the Nats defeated Cincinnati today 7-1. That's the latest news. I'm Steve Cumming for WMAL.
0: Sir,
1: starting off on northbound DC 295. Earlier delays between Pennsylvania Avenue and East Capitol Street have completely subsided. Not seeing any delays on the southbound side either. Over on the freeway, only seeing delays westbound from the 9th Street Tunnel heading out towards East Potomac Park. Eastbound delays have completely subsided as well. And over on the northbound side of the 3rd Street Tunnel, only seeing minor congestion delays approaching New York Avenue. Now from GarageDoorRepair.com, the WMAL Weather Channel forecast.
4: A hint of rain Monday, better shot at the rain Tuesday. Mostly clear tonight, 75. For Monday, sunny, up to 96. Heat index 103. Stray showers and thunderstorms later in the day. Monday night, stray shower, thunderstorm. Overnight low 76. Showers Tuesday, maybe thunder. Jeff Eno from the Weather Channel on WMAL.
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33: And throughout the program, we're going to be discussing a little bit about what's going on in the world and what those current events might mean to you and to us. And we'll share our perspective about what you ought to be doing right now to achieve that life of safe, abundant prosperity. So listen closely. By the end of the program, you'll have a deeper understanding about the options that exist for you to keep your financial future bright.
34: Okay. Well, you know, for decades, the retirement industry has helped millions of Americans answer one important question. How do I save for retirement? And we've been encouraged to save early, invest consistently, and to remain disciplined. But now, as more Americans approach retirement, the conversation is actually changing. Between 2024 and 2030, listen to this now, approximately 30 million Americans are going to reach the age of 65 years old. That's representing the largest retirement wave in U.S. history. And for many, retirement marks the first time in decades that they're not going to receive a regular paycheck from their employer. Instead, we're all going to need to rely on the savings that we've worked so hard to build all our lives. And as a result of that, the new question becomes, how can I turn my savings into supporting the retirement that I actually want to live? So that's the big question that we're all going to be facing. How do we do that?
33: Okay, I have to stop you right there, Dave.
34: Because, okay, stop me.
33: Okay, so my birthday.
34: Oh, your birthday.
33: My birthday, 65th birthday.
34: Oh, my gosh.
33: August 7th.
34: Coming up.
33: No, it's past.
34: It's past.
33: Yes.
34: By the time this program.
33: Yes, exactly.
34: That's right.
33: So am I going to still get a paycheck?
34: Do I just need
33: a boycott and not do this radio show anymore?
34: You are going to
33: get a paycheck. Okay.
34: Right, you get a nice paycheck.
33: Whew, that was scaring me a little bit because you said that they're going to, for the first time, not get paychecks, and I'm 65 right now.
34: Well, you have so many streams of income, Lorette.
33: Okay. We did our personal pension plans back in the day.
34: Also, we've done proper planning.
33: And here's the
34: prevents
33: thing.
34: Prevents problems.
33: Dave, he's like, emergency, come into my office right now. You got to look at these numbers. I was like,
34: going to turn on an income
33: what
34: stream
33: am I doing
34: on
33: this
34: your
33: time?
34: Birthday. We have another annuity that we're going to turn on, a personal pension plan.
33: Okay.
34: And how long, do you know when I bought that plan?
33: I think 2012.
34: In 2012.
33: Yeah. So
34: and now I'm deciding, do I turn it on as joint income or do I turn it on as single? I just did the numbers on it. And here's the good news for you, Lorette. I'm going to turn it on as joint income.
33: What? Good. Good, because then if you drop dead next week, I still
34: there you go. You still get
33: my
34: paid.
33: Income. I still get paid.
2: We have another breaking incident on the
33: cliff. Golly day. Yeah, and we might, because I went, what's it called? Kite surfing last week.
34: Oh, yeah, in Aruba. That's right.
33: And I went 4 days, and actually, you need like 15 lessons in order to be, even to cut the purse strings from your coach, okay? Because he's
34: off task right now.
33: He is totally holding me down because that kite is pulling me up. Even I'm not even trying to go anywhere, and it's pulling me up and slapping me back down on the water, and he's holding me down. So here's the thing. You always have to be prepared for the ups and downs.
34: Of life.
33: And we need a coach. We need a coach to help ground us, even if it's in the water.
34: This is an unscripted radio show right now. Paul,
33: sorry.
34: Can you tell?
2: We're moving along.
33: I'm a little afraid of what Paul and Dave are going to say
34: Paul,
33: today.
34: Can I just interject something? The 30 plus 9 savings plan is 2.0.
33: Uh-oh.
34: Why? Because as of August 1st,
33: uh-oh,
34: it became the 30 plus 10 savings plan. I wish we do. Are there any bells and whistles, Ken, that you can play? I guess you don't have them keyed up, but if you did, you would play some incredible music right now because it became the 30 plus 10 savings plan.
33: Dun,
34: dun, dun.
2: Let me throw something in here to mark the occasion.
34: Okay, you can throw something in on the occasion.

0: It became the 30+10 savings plan. 9 magically became 10% interest for 12 years. Compound interest, Lorette.
1: I didn't think we would get much past the 8.
2: I'm flabbergasted. Hey, and I have to something to throw out there. If you have an application in with us and it hasn't funded yet, you have exactly 1 week to get this approval so that you can get that.
0: That you can that get the
2: you can turn can, the 9.5 into
0: 10%.
2: Yeah, but you act like literally there is a total deadline on that.
0: Okay, there you go. So now it's 30% match plus 10% compound interest for up to 12 years. And we're going to go through it here on the program. This is literally like a gift from the gods.
2: Amen.
1: We're getting into that wacky math again. 30 plus 10 equals 43.
2: Uh-oh.
0: 43. It must have stepped up.
2: I want to hear the fight song. Go, Ken.
0: The fight song. Give Ken a little. He's probably like
2: he's
0: searching all his.
2: No, he's got
0: bells
2: this.
0: And whistles
2: he's
0: up there.
2: He's the music guy. Go, Ken.
0: He's going to go,
2: Ken. Go, Ken. Go, Ken.
3: I'll throw something in here in post production.
0: Oh, he's going to do it after
2: production. Ah, we will be surprised.
0: He's going to add it. Okay.
2: Gonna
0: add it. Okay. All right. So there you go. You're going to want to get your information on this. 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
2: The word is flabbergasted.
0: But wait, it's not enough that it's 30 plus 10. Today's workplace plans increasingly allow participants to think about their 401ks and so forth and so on, not only as savings vehicles, but as a potential source of retirement income. And Paul, does the 30 plus 10 savings plan do that? Can it provide a potential source of lifetime income?
1: That's what it's built for. You turn that on and it'll take care of you if you're still. Oh, I'm sorry. You guys told me that no more discos. I got to come up with something else. But if you're still out partying when you're 108, you're still getting paid.
2: Okay.
1: You just can't go to the disco because apparently they're closed.
2: They don't exist anymore.
0: There's no more discos. But in Aruba, there are discos.
1: Are there?
0: We were in Aruba last week.
2: Totally.
0: There are discos.
2: Yeah,
0: they
2: have that.
0: Okay, so there you go. They're a little bit behind, they're fun.
2: Wait, I think Paul has an illustration for us.
1: I do.
0: Okay.
2: Let's do this.
1: So this was for someone age 61 at $275,000. If they put that in there with that 30% bonus, and after the first year of the 10% guarantee, they're at $393,000.
0: Mm. Oh,
1: that's
0: okay.
1: A pretty good first year.
0: Yes,
2: true that.
1: If they turned it on at age 72 instead of doing the RMDs, that $275,000 would pay them $53,447 a year.
2: Say that again.
1: $53,447 a year if they turned it on when they were 72.
2: Wow.
0: That first year.
2: That's more than a 20%.
0: And then it goes up from there.
1: It has the ability to do that. Yeah, Lorette, you hit it right on the head. It's the payout is 19.44% what you put in.
0: Okay, so it's not 4%. Like what most financial advisors say, the 4% rule or the 3.5% rule.
1: Right.
0: It's 19%.
2: Yeah, you're not drawing down 4%. Oh, you're drawing down 19%, and it will last you the rest of your life.
1: Right.
2: Wow.
0: And it's guaranteed never to run out.
1: Never to run out.
0: Hold it now.
1: I was playing. You said the 4%. So here's an example that if you had $250,000 and you were averaging 6%, is what the annual growth was, and you were using that 4% withdrawal, right? So you'd think, okay, I'm in pretty good shape. I'm actually making more than I'm pulling out.
2: Okay.
1: Right?
2: But then you have fees, though, right? Oops.
1: What's that?
2: But there's fees, though, to that.
1: Well, let's just put those
2: aside. Let's pretend that there's not.
1: Okay.
2: Yeah. Okay.
1: At 72, if you were using that 4% for that same 12-year product, it would have grown to $503,000.
2: Yep.
1: And your income would be $20,122 a year.
2: Oh, for heaven's sakes. Instead of double that.
1: If you did the 30 plus 10, After 12 years, you're at $1,019,000, and your income is $52,529. $32,000 more.
2: Wow, which is like like two point 250% higher than the other the old school way.
0: Now, if I'm a client,
2: Paul, that's amazing. Can he just drill down again on that? Can you just say that one more time to the audience? Because it's really hard to understand these numbers sometimes when you're just listening to it.
1: Right.
2: But please say that again for the audience.
1: So if you figure 6%, right, because the market's doing, 8, 9, let's say 10, and then you're not making all the decisions right, and you are paying those fees. So you just say, okay, if you averaged 6, right, with no downturns for a 12-year period, and you started with that 250, you're going to grow to a little over 500, 503,000.
0: Okay.
1: Then if you start using the 4% withdrawal, again, we're assuming that there's no downturns in this, which pretty much impossible, but your income would be $20,122 a year.
0: Mm-hmm.
1: Now, with the 30 plus 10, with that same 250, you get that immediate bonus, so that 30% puts you at 325. Then you're building that 10% up every year. So 12 years down the road, that same 12-year period, you have a little over double, $1,019,000, and your income for that person at 72 is $52,529. So you are looking at about a $32,000 a year difference.
0: Wow. Now, if I'm a client and I'm listening to you, or if we're on a

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1: So 30 plus 9 has become 30 plus 10. We're going to retire the 30 plus 9 savings plan.
3: Goodbye.
1: And now it's become 30 plus 10.
4: As you said, Loretta, the people that just did something, we really don't know. They literally dropped this on you like 2 days before and go,
1: Seriously. Send me an email. Oh, now we're increasing.
3: Yeah.
1: And never in our wildest dreams did we think that this double A rated company, been in business for over 100 years. I think it's like over 110 years now, is going to increase the compound interest rate from 9.5% to 10%. Never thought, never had any kind of indication that that was going to happen never at all.
3: They like to stay ahead of the competition, I think, and they want to finish the year solid.
1: I don't know. We're only halfway through the year.
3: No, I understand
1: but it's August. Just, I guess
3: it's
1: more
3: like,
1: than half.
3: But. You know, whenever like the competition starts like catching up, it's all of a sudden, we're going
1: to. I don't think anybody's any close to this, but yeah, here it is, and we get the benefit of it, and mm-hmm. our clients get the benefit of it, and that's great news. So here we have together it all. I think that the message here today is that it's not enough just to accumulate assets in today's day and age. When you have an income stream that you can't outlive, that provides confidence, and confidence comes from understanding of what your savings can support and how you can have the lifestyle that you can depend on, income that you can't outlive for your retirement, and you can become more comfortable spending the money that you work so hard to build all your life. That confidence gives you more freedom to make the choices and more choices based on the retirement that you want to live, rather than have the fear of running out of money. Instead of worrying about whether every decision that you make today might affect your lifestyle in the future. And now you can spend more time focusing on living the retirement that you envisioned that you would have. And so this is what we all want in the latter years of our lives.
3: Yeah, it's so crazy because yesterday I had this conversation with one of the clients that had submitted an application. I'm like, I'm going to like hold it off until the first, just because then I don't have to redo some of the things. And

0: He says, you know, I don't, like, I have enough income coming in, but here's how I want to use this account. And I'm like, I'm all ears. I'm so excited about this. He says, you know, when my dad passed away, you know, he had this big, you know, nest egg that we all received as kids, as his beneficiaries, but he didn't give us one penny while he was still living. We never went on trips. We never did all the wonderful things. He says, I want to do that. I want to use this, you know, $60,000 a year income that I'm going to receive from this account to take my kids and my grandkids on trips and enjoy memories and ship money to the grandkids' educations and the great grandkids' educations. And hey, if I need that money, you know, in my latter life when I, you know, go into a nursing home or something, it's going to be there. This is a single guy. And he's talking about all of his kids and grandkids. And I'm like, that is the spirit. You know, just knowing that you have this pocket of money that cannot run out. It's just going to come to you no matter what.
1: Well, and I do want to point out, we talk about if we sit on it for the full 12 years, you do not have to wait the whole 12 years. Right. And I want everybody to key in on that, because I don't know about you, Lorette, but sometimes people are like, oh, I can't wait 12 years. Like, no, you only have to wait 1 year to turn on the income.
0: Exactly. And, you know, it's funny because I had somebody rewind, like they had put an application last year here and it just wasn't the right timing for them. So we, you know, we archived that application and then he comes back. He's like, hey, I'm back. I'm ready for this right now. The one question I have is that, you know, I thought I had to wait 12 years to take my income. I'm like, no, it's just, we did the illustration that way because you're only 58 years old. Yeah. And so we kind of wanted to expose, like, but any year along the way, like he could start at 59 or 60 or 61. I mean, it doesn't matter. Obviously, the longer you wait to take it, that 10% kicks in and does that compound effect.
1: Yeah.
0: So,
1: well, and the cool thing is we can tell you today what your income will be 6 years from now to the penny.
0: Right? Exactly.
1: At right. Minimum. You right. know, and as you said, when you're doing this, you might get 5 or 6 years down the road and say, okay, I need some income. Where am I going to pull it from? If the market's making 4, well, you pull it from the market side. If and you let the 10% run a couple extra years, right? Mm-hmm. Just like, you know, do I refinance or do I pay my mortgage off? Well, not if I got a 2% mortgage and I'm getting 8 in the market.
0: Right.
1: So it's kind of the same thing. It helps you plan to go, well, this is what it is, but if I can squeak out an extra 2 years because I can pull from this, or I am going to sell a property, or I've got a CD coming due that I can pull from, and I can let this go an extra 2 years, that's another 20%. It just helps you figure out where it's coming from, because there is a rule to that, right? It's not just, hey, let me grab from anywhere. And that's one of the things that we help you with.
0: Well, and here's a cool thing too. The other part of this conversation we had was, okay, so can I let this just grow? And can I, cause when I hit 75 years old, he's saying, I'm going to have to do my RMDs. Can I take my RMD from another IRA? And I'm like, bingo, yep. You can totally do that. And so you're not even touching that compound effect as it's moving through. So, there are so many little nuances to this account, and we can help you to establish and create it in the best possible way for you. Because sometimes you can just slap your name on an application and then you really don't know how to navigate it. You don't know the tricks and the turns inside to really maximize it. But guess what? 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
3: All right. Well, so I'm so excited about this 30+ 10. My brain is just going to have to absorb this now. 30+ 10 savings plan.
0: Yeah.
3: Well, I mean, all right. I guess Chris Plant and I are going to have to. We're
0: going to have another conversation.
3: Yeah. We're going to have another conversation with Chris Plant. 30+ 10. I don't think Chris is.
0: He doesn't know about it yet. Oh my gosh. We got to call him.
3: Yeah. We're going to have to call Chris Plant about it so we can do a new commercial.
0: Uh-huh.
3: Well, we're going to take a short break. When we come back, we're going to talk more about the 30+ 10 2.0.
0: Yep.
3: We're going to take a short break and we'll be right back.
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3: Okay. Well, you know what? I think if you ask three financial planners, we were just in Aruba with about 120 different financial planners, and a lot of conversations with a lot of experts. And I noticed one thing: if you ask three financial planners the same question, you get three different answers.
0: Mm.
3: Did you notice that, Lorette?
0: Yeah, totally. So everybody has their own flavor,
3: their own way of doing business. Ideas. So, yes, I asked three financial planners how much you need to save for retirement, and I got three different answers. Mm. One told me a specific number, okay, mm-hmm. so like $3 million. That's kind of like the typical number you get.
0: Mm-hmm.
3: Another said enough to draw down 80% of your pre-retirement income.
0: Mm-hmm.
3: So that's kind of the accepted percentage. So if you're making $100,000, they'll say, well, you need $80,000. And then the other one said to me, 12 times your pre-retirement salary. So
0: what?
3: If you're making, $100,000 a year,
0: then you need $1.2 million.
3: You need $1.2 million.
0: Okay. That's a diversity of responses, right?
3: Yeah. That's a lot. That's a
0: well. You know, Paul's a financial planner. Paul, what do you think about all that?
1: I think I don't like the 180% of what you're making. I think, and we've seen enough things that people are spending as much in retirement as they are while they were working. So I think you need to do that. We've talked about how if you're 65 right now, for the next 20 years, your health, just your medical bills will be $185,000 that you haven't accounted for. So I think we're climbing up. But the nice thing about the 30 plus 10 is, and we've talked about it before, you can do more with less.
3: Exactly. Exactly. I mean, I think the real answer to that question is complicated, right? Yes. To get an idea of
1: for each person.
3: Right. I mean, there's no right or wrong answer to that. You can't give an answer to the question because to get an idea of how much you need in retirement, you have to consider a lot of different factors that could affect your future spending, such as inflation, healthcare costs, potential reduction, and maybe even Social Security benefits. I mean, so there's to identify a target that fits your goals and objectives, you have to work through a lot of different things in order to kind of, you use the term a lot of times, what's that term that you use all the time, Lorette, when you reverse engineer a number, and you look at different things like picturing your perfect retirement. I mean, you have to have a clear idea of the lifestyle that you want in retirement in order to estimate how much it's going to cost you to live in your retirement.
0: Right? So the real answer to that question is that depends.
3: That depends. Right.
0: And not the kind you wear. But
3: now, Paul, you make an exceptionally good point, especially with something like the 30, what was the 30 plus 9, now the 30 plus 10 account. Since we just got a raise on the 30 plus 9 to a 30 plus 10, now 10% compound interest for 12 years, still a 30 plus match and still increasing income, and all the benefits are still there. We just got a raise to 30 plus 10.
1: I got a good one for you, guys.
3: What's that?
0: All right, tell us.
1: For those people that are out there listening, this says, I can do 10% in the market for the next 12 years.
3: Oh, boy. Here we go. Yeah.
0: Here we go. Come on, Paul.
1: If you take your $500,000, let's say you have $500,000.
0: Yeah.
1: And you get 10% over the next 12 years.
0: Yeah.
3: Never take a step. Never go backwards.
1: Right, never go backwards. All that fun stuff. Right. At the end of year 12, you'll have $1,296,871.
3: Okay.
1: Now, if you use that 4% rule again, you are at $51,875 a year.
3: That you're going to take out.
1: That you can take out.
3: Okay.
1: Again, that's a lot of hope and prayers there that the market doesn't go backwards.
3: Yeah, right. For now, 10 years, consistently.
1: Yep.
3: Okay.
1: So if you take
3: the
1: same $500,000 and you put it into 30 plus 10, remember, we get that bonus immediately. So we get a $150,000 bonus. Now we scan that up with the 10% guaranteed. In 12 years, you're at $2,039,977, right? And when you turn the income on, this is for somebody at 60 turning it on at 72, for example. Your paycheck is $105,000.
0: Oh, for heaven's sake.
3: Guaranteed.
0: It's double.
1: The 30 plus 10, you have to do nothing. You can put your bunny slippers on New Year's Day, drink your coffee, watch the New Year's Day parade, and know I'm getting 10%. The other one, you got to do a whole lot of sweating and moving and hoping and shaking to make sure you can get that 10% every year for 12 years.
0: Holy cow. That's total peace of mind.
3: And then the income is increasing income.
1: Yes. Mm-hmm.
3: With the 30 plus 10 account, you can have the ability to have a raise, a COLA, basically a COLA raise. It doesn't necessarily always going to go up, but you have the ability of increasing income each year as well with the 30 plus. And never go backwards. It'll only go up. Mm-hmm. Guaranteed income for life. Okay. So when we say a guaranteed income, that's guaranteed income. And you can have joint income with a 30 plus 10 as well. So that if you predecease your spouse will continue to get paid as well. At 100% survivor benefits on the 30 plus 10 account as well.
1: You would have to take about 8% out, a little over 8%. You'd have to more than double the 4% to get the same income coming in that the 30 plus 10 will give you.
3: There's just
0: that would draw down big time on your.
1: Yes.
3: there is nothing on the planet like this particular account. That's why we are so passionate about providing the free information, free illustrations. That's why we do free webinars. We don't know when we offer a free webinar. This is a one-on-one webinar. We don't know. We're offering our time.
0: Yeah,
3: our
0: it's
3: time
0: a virtual a meeting. It's a virtual meeting. It's not like with a bunch of people listening in. It's
3: right.
0: Just one-on-one.
3: I mean, it's really a gift because we don't know who's on the other end of that webinar. We don't know if you have two nickels to rub together. But we do provide that free webinar, one-on-one webinar to you as well. 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It's absolutely free. 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
0: I just want to put something out there that, you know, some people might think, oh, I don't want to call because now they're going to want to take all my money and put them all in the same account. That's not what we do.
3: Nope.
0: When we talk about the reverse engineering, what we determine is what is the income that you're going to need in, you know, to really sustain your lifestyle. And then we fill the gap. If you want to put a little bit more just, you know, to cushion it, then obviously you can and it's up to you. But at a minimum, just filling that gap just to give you that peace of mind that all your everyday bills are going to be taken care of. And then you can enjoy yourself and go on your trips and things like that. But accounting for all of that, it doesn't mean that you're putting all your eggs in one basket.
3: Right. And when you say fill the gap, we're going to say, okay, well, what income stream do you have now? Okay, so if you have Social Security, all right, that's part of that gap is already filled.
0: Yep.
3: And then what is needed to be left? What do you need currently so that that gap is filled? Okay, so, you know, we will look at it in that manner. And then, you know, if you want it more, then we can do that too. That's up, obviously, you're driving, but we can at least identify that particular need. And fill that particular circumstance. So, yeah, I mean, whatever we can do,
0: yeah,
3: we can do.
0: I'm ready for another illustration. I think Paul has. Didn't you say you came up with a couple of those? You were doing your homework. I appreciate that. I guess
3: you got to
0: be in your bonnet, and you're like, let's go.
3: The 30 plus 10.
1: Right. So here's one that if we've talked about this before, you can use this as a pension replacement, right? If let's say the one spouse in this example, a gentleman, age 68, has a pension, but you start to play that game, and you've done that, Loretta. How much do you have to pull down in order to make sure your spouse gets, you know, 50% or 60% or whatever it might be, right?
0: Uh-huh.
1: So here's an example of them putting $280,000 into this. And let's say he's 68, she's 59. Okay, so she's 9 years younger than him. And the idea is to not really use it until he passes. So if we did an example where he passes early at 81, she is at that point only, hold on, where am I at? I got myself wrapped around here. She's only 72. Mm-hmm. And they turn the income on. So if something happens to him, she can turn the income on and it'll pay her $52,492 for the rest of her life.
11: Hmm. Okay.
1: And let's say she lives till she's 82, right? Another 10 years. So she's taken $540,000 out of it. And there's still, where's my line here? I need a ruler. A little over $800,000 to go to the kids, the church, the charity, wherever it wanted. So they didn't have to draw down on their pension now more when you, what do you call it, Lorette, the go-go years, right?
0: Yeah.
1: And then he knows that she's covered and she knows, okay, I'm okay. I don't have to worry about trying to scrimp and save. I can live a good life. Mm-hmm. And there's a great possibility that there's going to be money left over for the kids and the grandkids.
3: There you go. So we have living benefits, we have joint benefits, and survivor benefits, and we have death benefits as well.
1: Mm-hmm.
3: So
1: and
3: it's
1: if their
3: all...
1: plan, I'm sorry, Dave, I didn't mean to step on you.
3: No, it's okay.
1: If their plan changes and they need to take it earlier, they can turn it on while he's still around, and they both can live off of it. So, you know, just because they're saying we really don't want to touch it until he passes, if they need to get to it early to turn it on, they can.
3: Okay. 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
3: Okay.
0: Paul, be honest. I'm going to let you explain that in a second. Calculate how many times you watched that movie, Cars, with your two boys growing up. Yeah,
1: probably about 50.
3: Yeah, you don't watch Disney. I mean, you know, we got mixed feelings about Disney, but we love that Cars movie, right? That was cool, man. I mean, you know,
1: right.
3: And the song was by Rascal Flatts. I mean, come on. It was released in 2006, and you know, life can become and remain smooth cruising highway with proper planning. We keep saying it, proper planning, or life can be dark and grimy, and it could be filled with danger and anxiety if you don't do the right things.
0: Proper planning prevents poor performance.
3: Oh, where'd you get that, Lorette?
0: I don't know. It just came out. I've never heard it before, of course. So.
3: Okay. Well, the RAS strategy, the personal pension plans, all of the things that we talk about here at Heroes Talk Radio, they're the best ways to ensure smooth cruising for the rest of your life.
0: Yep, I forgot another P. Prior proper planning prevents poor performance.
1: You can be driving down a road full of potholes,
0: and proper planning provides.
1: You can be cruising or potholes.
3: There you go. So we want to, you know, we do the heavy lifting here. I mean, we, you know, we just spent. You know, Aruba was a nice place to meet with all these financial planners. I mean, the background was nice, but we still did the work. We still did the heavy lifting. We were learning, we were churning, we were burning, and we, you know, we spent, you know, hours in seminars and right?
0: I mean, think it's fair to say that we do the heavy lifting, but you are in the driver's seat. So we present all of, you know, the different options and the bells and the whistles and things like that. And then we design something with you in cooperation and collaboration with you that will work for you. And so it's not like, oh, you're going to come and we're going to tell you exactly what to do. We're going to talk it over with you and make sure that we develop a plan that works for you and your family.
3: I mean, we weed through all of the
0: nonsense.
3: Yeah, basically.
0: Yeah.
3: And there's a lot of it out there.
0: Yeah, Paul.
3: I mean, it's all there. They can package it up and all this kind of stuff and put a pretty bow on it. And, you know, I can, you know, in about, I don't know, 90 seconds, I can take it apart and look at it and go, you know what?
0: This is the oops.
3: There's a lot of gotchas
0: there's
3: in
0: the
3: this
0: oops,
3: thing.
0: Gotcha,
3: there's
0: baby.
3: A lot of gotchas in that thing. So we just put that one in the old trash can. Yep.
0: So great.
3: We don't want any part of that because we got to live with it too.
0: I know.
3: When we had a client and we put them in a, we suggest something and they take advantage of it, that's ours.
0: We want them to be happy.
3: We got it. Yeah, but we live with it. That, uh-huh. You know, that client's a client for life, you uh-huh. know, so that's our product or our strategy. And we've learned that.
0: I just have to tell Paul that we've watched cars like with our grandkids now. We have two little boys that live close to us, and they always want to watch that cars. Yep. That and a Bluey.
1: That is one of those radio songs that if you're not paying attention, you look down, you're doing 90 miles an hour when you listen to it.
3: Yeah. All right. Yeah. It's the 30 plus 10
0: yes,
3: savings plan. It's just too good to be true.
0: I said it.
3: I don't care if someone's going to say it to me this week.
0: Yeah, right? They are. And then you know what?
3: So
0: here's,
3: I'm going to say it myself. So I probably hear it 3-4 times.
0: How do you overcome that, Paul?
3: Somebody's going to say it to me.
1: Well, it's really just sitting down and showing them. Everybody that I've ever had that said that to me, when I said, okay, let me show it to you, when they got done, they went, okay, I get it.
3: All right, now
0: that
3: they get
0: sense.
3: It, right?
0: Yeah.
3: You got to open up, you got to spend 20 minutes and see the features, see the benefits, see the restrictions, okay?
0: Can I say something?
3: There's nothing to get, there's features, there's benefits, there's restrictions, okay? There, I said it.
0: Can I say something?
3: Mark Levin now. Okay, can I do this
0: golly
3: before
0: day.
3: You say something?
0: Is not something you can create on your own. You know, we're talking about a company, huge Fortune 100 company that moves billions of dollars.
3: Billions? Lots of
0: trillions dollars.
3: I don't know about trillions.
0: And honestly, that's the thing is I don't have $1 billion to create this kind of aspect for myself.
3: You told me you did.
0: I can. Okay. Sorry. Fake news when we got married. But anyway, yeah, we can't do it on our own. We can do it as we piggyback on their train, right? Like if we hitch our wagon to their train.
3: All right. Let me get the number out there. We want to get you a book. We want to get you Lorette's book.
0: Yeah.
3: She's written a new book, by the way.
0: Yes.
3: We'll get you the book, get you the illustration, get you questions answered. The most important thing, the GPS is the illustration. It's all absolutely complimentary. The number to call or text is 1-866-544-7755.
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3: Oh, you want to hear a good one? I hope I don't caught Ken off guard because we didn't talk about this, but I want to play a clip. Ken, is it okay?
12: I got my finger on the trigger, buddy.
3: Oh, okay. It's clip number 5.
13: The recent survey just came out that they polled Americans and surveyed them, had them do a quiz on retirement income, and 74% of Americans failed the test with an average score of 47%.
3: 74% of Americans failed the retirement income quiz. Now, it's not just any retirement quiz, okay? It's the retirement income quiz.
0: Who produced it? Who came out with it?
3: I don't know who produced it. I didn't
0: ask Doctor. That you know where are the references, Doctor Lorette?
3: That quiz was on CBS.
0: Okay,
3: all right,
0: there you
3: so
0: go.
3: Okay. I some liberal produced it. I don't know.
0: Oh dear, but still, a quiz is a quiz, right?
3: So, but it was a retirement income quiz. What is that saying? People don't understand how to take their assets and turn them into income, right?
0: Yeah.
3: Paul?
1: Oh, there's a huge difference between the accumulation side and the paycheck side, being able to create that income. Not everybody knows how to do it.
3: Right. Apparently, 74% of Americans don't know how to do it.
1: Right, and most, I would be willing to say that a great deal of the people out there that are helping people create the accumulation side don't know how to turn it and say, okay, here's what we've got to do to make sure you don't run out of money. Everything is just, hey, let's put it here and hope that it goes up. And they don't have, and it's not their fault. Some of them just don't have the tools that we have in order to be able to create these multiple sources of income.
0: So even if they tried to do it on their own, though, isn't that still stressful? Because you can't predict the future. But when you have guarantees, like what we're suggesting with the 30 plus 10 plan, you have a guarantee. You know exactly what your income is going to be at a minimum. And it can be even, beyond that.
3: Well, here's my theory. Financial advisors, generalizing, but as a group, all right, most of the financial advisors out there work on stocks, bonds, mutual funds. All right, they're assets under management. They're getting paid to manage assets at, on a, on an annual basis. As a percentage of the assets managed,
0: which isn't a bad thing. It's just
3: so when they take those assets and put them into income producing vehicles, as an example, such as the 30 plus 9 savings plan, which they don't even offer. Okay. Because they don't. Why? Because they take them out of a commissionable event like assets under management, and they put them into a non-commissionable event like the 30 plus 9 savings plan, where they're not now generating an annual commissionable event. All right, and so this is not on their radar screen anymore. That's my opinion why they don't offer income producing vehicles such as the 30 plus 9 savings plan.
0: Well, I have to tell you, sometimes when you set them, you get them aside and they'll tell me.
3: Or 30 plus 10. Oh my gosh, I said it.
0: Yeah. Oh, they're like, Lorette, I so wish that I could offer this for my clients. I mean, I'm sort of jealous in the sense, but my company won't allow me to offer this because they can't get paid enough.
3: They can't get paid.
1: It's good to be one of the ones that can.
0: Right. Yes. It is. It's nice.
3: Well, but Paul, you're independent, so you don't play homage to, to these brokerage firms and so forth and so on. So you can actually do assets under management, and you can do the 30
0: he does
3: plus
0: both.
3: 10 savings plan because you work. You're independent. You can do it.
1: Yeah.
3: Mm-hmm. So.
1: But I agree with you 100% on what you said.
3: Yes. Thank you. All right. The number to call or text, let me just say this. The number to call or text is 1-866-544-7755.
0: Okay. So I'm just going to wrap this up here because we do have numerous options available tailored to your needs. We might start out with that 30 plus 10 plan, and there are other segments as well. Let us help you create the best possible retirement. 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We're David and Lorette Ahrens and Paul Seal. Have a wonderful week, and God bless.
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17: 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Views expressed on this program were not the views of WMA.
18: Changing strikes. I'm Angelo Bavaro, Fox News, about a dozen locations were hit Saturday night in a Russian attack in Ukraine, killing two people.
19: Several more people were injured in Ukraine's Black Sea port of Odessa after waves of missiles and drones rained down there. For months, President Vladimir Zelensky has pleaded.